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4: Hello, I'm David Dolan with your local headlines. Two teenage boys are accused of knocking a man unconscious on a bus at Belmont in broad daylight. It's claimed they repeatedly assaulted the 49-year-old following an argument just after midday. Nine youths were later arrested at a fast food restaurant. Two of them, aged 13 and 15, have been charged. It doesn't take the official oath until Tuesday week, but Newcastle's new Lord Mayor is already off to a flying start 2 weeks on from his election win. Gavin Morris says his diary is filling up fast.
5: It's a whole mixture of political engagement, meetings, community engagements. Mm. And then in preparation, obviously being across everything in our city and getting prepared for those chamber meetings.
4: And in sport, Kalen Ponga is crediting his combination with Dylan Brown and Fletcher Sharp as the reason why he re-signed with Newcastle. The trio were in fine form in yesterday's epic 42-38 win over Souths, the first time they've played together since round one.
2: Triple M National News.
6: Good morning, I'm Matthew Layton, and it's good to be back. Public hearings into anti-Semitism in Australia kick off today, 6 months after the deadly Bondi terror attack. In Sydney, members of the Jewish community will tell the Royal Commission about abuse at schools, universities and workplaces, while advocates and academics debate where criticism of Israel ends and anti-Semitism begins. Donald Trump says the US will help guide stranded ships out of the Strait of Hormuz as pressure ramps up on Iran to reopen the key trade route. Foreign Minister Penny Wong telling Seven Australia wants Tehran to strike a deal with Washington, warning the Strait must reopen to protect global energy supplies and keep seafarers safe.
7: What we do want, however, is Iran to cut a deal, make sure they get a negotiated outcome that opens the Strait and is to the satisfaction of the United States and the rest of the world.
6: And thousands will pack Perth Stadium today to farewell a true broadcasting giant, Dennis Cometti.
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6: Manly may have lost, but Joey Walsh has announced himself in style. The 19-year-old helped create two tries on starting debut before Penrith escaped with an 18-16 win to close out round nine. Sam Kerr's gone and made more Chelsea history. The Matildas star headed home in their 3-1 win over Leicester, becoming the club's all-time WSL top scorer with goal number 64. And Aussie F1 star Oscar Piastri's kept his cool in the Miami Madness, steering his way to third in an action-packed Grand Prix.
1: Some restaurants have a view. Roundhouse has the view. Find it atop Crystal Brook Kingsley with modern Australian coastal dining. Roundhouse, book now.
2: Triple M. Weather.
4: A sunny morning before showers roll in this afternoon and tonight. A top of 25 degrees on the coast, 26 in the valley. Sunny and a touch cooler tomorrow. 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
10: Yeah, we don't mind splashing the cash, I will say that. What, $600 or the best part of this morning with Tenure and Steve's Beat the Bowser? We want to give away more money as well, $50,000. Wowee. Okay, what do you need to do? You need to just listen to the music, write it down, take note, whatever you need to do. And if and when, because there will be a when, we repeat a song, give me a call. 1-3-3-5-3. This one at the box office at the moment. It's Michael Jackson, Wanna Be Starting Something.

don't get much more down-to-earth Aussie rock than that. Cold Chisel, K-San on Triple M. How good was yesterday night's 42 to the Rabbitohs 38? Gee, it was a tough game and we were excellent. Always good to start the week off the back of a win. Really is. Now, I've got some Bonnie Tyler in just a couple of songs right now, though. It's Sugar Ray and Every Morning on Triple M.

good on you, Madonna. Papa Don't Preach. I don't know if we've had an update on the outfit being stolen. I'll look into that for you because I'm sure it's been on your mind. It's been pressing. Something else that has been on your mind, it's that's our 50K no repeat work day. I can't talk at the moment. I've just had another coffee and, you know, I'm a little bit on edge. $50,000, it could be yours if we repeat a song. 133353. That's the number you need and it's always worth a check. Now, on the way, I'm going to play you one from the band that we love time and time again. And this one is from possibly their biggest album of all, which is a big call, but you'll know what I mean when I hit play in under 3 minutes. Triple M's Lou and John.

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0: the Boss on Triple M. I'm on fire. It's Sarah with you. I've got some stuff lined up after midday. This is going to make you want to watch Four Weddings and a Funeral. God, that's one I haven't seen in a while. I'm going to have to bring that out. Probably on another wet day. You know, perfect movie weather. Let's play wet, wet, wet. Love is all around. And don't worry, we've still got this for you. Yeah, love our rock. We've got our Akadaka Thunderstruck. We'll play that in the next 5 minutes. Next, the local news.
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11: Hello, I'm Dave Vidola. New leads for police investigating the suspected murder of teenager Gordana Katevsky in Charlestown in 1994. Its merged properties were searched in Edgeworth and West Wallsend last month with a number of items seized for forensic examination. Detectives are today issuing a fresh plea for info into the cold case with a $1 million reward still on offer. A man remains in hospital after being punched unconscious in a violent bashing on a Belmont bus. Police say the 49-year-old was repeatedly assaulted yesterday after an argument broke out on board the bus with a group of nine youths. The teens were later arrested. Two of them have been charged. A decent boost to policing numbers in the Hunter. It's the first day on the job for 10 fresh-faced probationary constables locally. And the state government's introducing legislation this week in a bid to crack down on service stations failing to comply with petrol price rules. New offences and increased penalties would apply to servos that don't report accurate prices and availability through fuel check.
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13: Hello there, I'm Matthew Layton. A major royal commission examining anti-Semitism and social cohesion has opened with a stark warning about rising hostility towards Jewish Australians. The hearings in Sydney are focusing on how anti-Semitism appears in modern Australia. Commissioner Virginia Bell says tensions overseas are fueling ugly behaviour here at home.
14: It's important that people understand how quickly those events can prompt ugly displays of hostility towards Jewish Australians simply because they're Jews.
13: A fresh warning's been fired at the Reserve Bank ahead of tomorrow's rates call, with Roy Morgan claiming Australia could already be sliding into recession. The research firm says business confidence has

0: has crashed to record lows, even worse than the early COVID days. And rolling teacher strikes planned for Victoria this week are off the timetable, at least for now. The union says pay talks with the state government are making strong progress, so stop work action is being paused for 2 weeks.
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0: The Panthers have flexed their ladder leader muscles, surviving a late scare to beat Manly 18-16. Jack Cogger was marched for a high tackle with 14 minutes left. Oscar Piastri's on the podium again after a huge drive at the Miami Grand Prix. The Aussie charged from 7th on the grid to finish 3rd, behind teammate Lando Norris and rising star Kimi Antonelli. And fans, friends and footy greats will farewell Dennis Cometti today at a state memorial service at Perth Stadium.
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4: Showers this afternoon into tonight, dropping down to 16 degrees. An early shower or two tomorrow, otherwise fine. 23 at the top, and mostly sunny on Wednesday. 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
6: Yeah, afternoon, it's Sarah with you. Now, this is a common question that I get a lot.
7: I thought I was singing it on the way to work and then singing along with it then. All good.
6: It's when you think that you've heard the song twice, but you're just double checking, and I say always double check because you will be right at some point. 133353 is our number and it will win you $50,000. Woo! That's a lot of money. One person walking away with that cash. I've got some AC/DC for you in the next 7 minutes, but it's Philip Oakey and Together in Electric Dreams on Triple M.

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0: $67. Our first player of Beat the Bowser.
1: Sarah, it's been a long time, sister.
0: It's been so long. I was going to ask if you're well, but that's kind of a dumb question after this morning, huh?
1: Oh, my God. Number 5 is my birthday and 67 is my year.
0: I heard that. So were you waiting for that number to come up all along? Was that
1: no,
0: the plan?
1: No.
0: Because I was listening going, oh, she's so game. She's going to say stop. She's going to say stop. And you just kept going.
1: I was watching the mountain. I was watching the mountain out of my bedroom. And I didn't even get to finish my cup of

0: because I was so gobsmacked after all that.
1: You had a chance to think about what you're going to spend it on.
0: I've already pre-done some personal shopping. Which I can put that back in my bank account when lovely Triple M.
1: Well, you've made all of our days, Suzanne, just by listening to your day being made.
0: Yeah, great, Sarah. Okay. Always listening. Thanks, Sarah.
1: Okay. So good to hear. And listen, if you haven't heard that audio, go to the Tenure and Steve podcast. And, of course, Beat the Bowser back tomorrow just after 8 on Triple M.
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Starting to roll in. We're likely to get some showers this afternoon, possible thunderstorm as well. The weather'd been so good, you know. It was time to get a bit of rain, wasn't it? Tracy Chapman, One Reason. I'll kick that into gear after one. Oh, hello. Had someone ring the other day saying, the Angels, do you still play them? Here's your answer.

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19: Hello, I'm David Dolan with your local headlines. Police have revealed properties in Edgeworth and West Wall's End have been searched as part of the long-running investigation into the 1994 suspected murder of Gordana Katevsky. Detectives seized items which are undergoing forensic exams. A $1 million reward remains in place to catch who abducted the then 16-year-old in Charlestown. Police have been scouring a Charlestown street this morning looking for clues into last night's shooting. Several shots were fired into the house in Dickinson Street just after 11:30 p.m. A red ute was then seen speeding off down Cahiba Road. No one inside the home was injured. And in sport, Knights coach Justin Holbrook says yesterday's thrilling win over Souths shows what happens when your best players are on the field. The return of Kalen Ponga, Greg Marju, Bradman Best and Dylan Lucas proving the difference in the 42-38 victory.
20: It was always going to be a tough game, and said it felt like round one again, you know, because we trying to get going again as a team, having them missing for so long.
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22: Hello there, I'm Matthew Layton. Public hearings are now underway for the Royal Commission into Anti-Semitism and Social Cohesion, looking at the lead-up to the deadly Bondi terror attack. In Sydney, Jewish community leaders are sharing personal experiences of hate and discrimination following the October 7 attacks in Israel. The US is launching a mission to help ships stuck in the Strait of Hormuz, with President Donald Trump saying Project Freedom begins today. Foreign Minister Penny Wong telling 7 Australia backs a negotiated deal, urging Iran to work with the US to reopen the vital shipping route and ease global energy fears.
23: We've been engaging with the US, with the UK, with France on efforts to reopen the state. At the Strait, we'll continue to engage with them.
22: Meanwhile, Jim Chalmers is keeping the budget belt tight. The Treasurer says Labor will save more than it spends, with no extension to the 26-cent fuel tax cut beyond June. And a health scare for Rudy Giuliani, with the former New York mayor now in hospital.
24: Club 4x4 Insurance. 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
22: Eels winger Josh Adokar says he's not thinking too much about his future. The Foxes' contract is due to expire at the end of the 2027 season.
25: Just trying to play consistent football, play happy football, and try to help these younger boys coming through here. That's the job of that Rolls is giving me, and I'm trying to do my best there. And that's what I've always done ever since being at Para.
22: And Manchester United has landed a massive one, edging Liverpool 3-2 to move third on the Premier League table.
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19: Showers this afternoon into tonight, dropping down to 16 degrees. An early shower or two tomorrow, otherwise fine. 23 at the top. And mostly sunny on Wednesday. 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
29: 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I've got the Angels straight after Michael Jackson and Smooth Criminal.

Jovi on Triple M. And I think I read that John Bon Jovi's teaming up with Bruce Springsteen. I mean, they're both New Jersey boys and they're doing some concert for something American, patriotic. I obviously blanked out at that point. Here's a VG.

0: Have you already played the Tracy Chapman song today?
1: Only just then. That was our first.
0: Yeah, I sort of, I heard it and went, oh. And then you'd think, was it yesterday that I heard that?
1: I know. I'm the one pushing play, and half the time I think, now what did I just have on? Claire, have you noticed any changes to the music?
0: Yeah, a little bit. Yeah, it's been good.
1: Are you liking it?
0: I am.
1: Thinking it's going okay?
0: I think it is. Yeah, it's nice. It's a little bit of a change. Some different beats. Yeah,
1: It is some different beats. Look, if you do think we repeat a song, give me a call. 133353. It's our 50K 9 to 4 no repeat workday.
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11: Well, as predicted, folks, a couple of rain clouds rolling into the region this afternoon. Winds at the moment just light out of the north-northeast, leaving us with just under 2 metres of easterly swell for the board riders. For the swimmers, albeit it's still a little tricky, but worth a dip. Water temps quite fresh at just under 20 degrees. We've got low tide 0.8 of a metre at 3:15. This is Tessa McKenna with the Beach and Surf Update.

0: love Sheryl Crow here at Triple M. If it makes you happy, hey, Lou and Jarch, they are raring. You know they're a little bit hypo on Mondays. And a huge nod to Newcastle with this one, Screaming Jets. Looking forward to hearing that. Then, of course, the Rush Hour, all of the good stuff to get you home. Stay wet. It looks like it is going to rain out there. And I will see you tomorrow morning.
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2: Hello, I'm David Dolan. New leads for police investigating the suspected murder of teenager Gordana Katevsky in Charlestown in 1994. Its emerged properties were searched in Edgeworth and Westwall's End last month,

0: judges, which are within metres of us, and they'll start pumping the horn.
1: Triple M National News.
2: Good afternoon, I'm Matthew Layton. Australia and Japan are locking in a fresh deal to tighten ties on energy, defence and trade. In Canberra, Anthony Albanese and Japanese PM Sanae Takaichi unveiled the agreement, saying it'll help protect Aussies from global shocks, ease pressure at the Bowser and give farmers more certainty.
3: While geography places our countries on the far north and the far south of the Indo-Pacific, it is thanks to the determination of our countries that we have been closer.
2: The standoff in the Strait of Hormuz is heating up, with the US deploying troops, drones and warships to free trapped commercial vessels. Near the UAE, a tank has reportedly been struck by projectiles as Iran slams Trump's latest military plan as delirium. And the Anti-Semitism Royal Commission has paused for lunch after hearing emotional evidence from Jewish Australians. One witness said the Bondi attack was the moment her family decided they could not stay in Australia and would move to Israel.
4: Club 4x4 Insurance. 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
2: Broncos gun Katoni Staggs is set for a short stint on the sidelines after copping a Grade 2 dangerous contact charge from the clash with the Roosters. Brisbane will be without the star centre for the next two games, including Magic Round against the Warriors. Dolphins enforcer Daniel Saifiti is set to call time on his NRL career, with ongoing shoulder dramas forcing a medical retirement. Former Blues prop hasn't played since round 8 last year. And Oscar Piastri has turned a 7th place start into his second F1 podium of the season.
1: Some restaurants have a view. Roundhouse has the view. Find it atop Crystal Brook Kingsley with modern Australian coastal dining. Roundhouse, book now.
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0: Elton John.
1: Oh, yes, indeed it is.
0: Okay.
2: It's Normandy Mandy.
3: Who did that?
0: Are you?
1: No, it wasn't me. This is our great audio team here at Triple M have cooked that one up for us.
3: Well, whose idea was that, Cody?
0: Good work, Codes. Welcome to Normandy Mandy.
3: Yeah, I'm wearing undies.
0: Okay, I am not.
3: LP?
1: Actually, I am.
0: That's okay.
1: Yeah.
3: There's no rules around.
1: That's the first time ever.
3: I'd say Free Ball Friday is more of a must. No Undie Monday, I feel like, is do as you please.
0: Yeah, it's up to you.
3: It's Monday.
0: You don't have undies on, fine. There's, you do, fine.
3: No rules. Whatever. Hey, there's no another rules. Day that is rattled.
0: What?
3: It's May the 4th. It's Star Wars Day.
0: You know, it's grouse.
3: What?
0: As we go from May the 4th to be with you into Chewbacca Tuesday. So it's double Star Wars.
1: I can't believe it didn't fall on a Chewbacca Tuesday.
0: That would have been so perfect.
3: You should have brought in the lightsaber next year I got you.
1: Will
3: for
1: it?
3: Christmas.
0: Well, next year it will fall on the Tuesday. Isn't that how it works?
3: Mm-hmm.
0: You know, your birthday, if it's on a Monday, you're like, yeah, oh, it'll be Tuesday next year.
1: Unless it's a gap year next year.
3: Yeah, what about leap
0: if it's
3: years?
0: If it's a leap year next
1: year. Oh,
0: yeah,
1: gap year.
3: What are you planning?
1: I'm taking a gap year next year. Sorry, guys.
0: No, happy Star Wars Day.
3: Yeah, and you forgot your lightsaber the one day you're allowed to bring it to work.
0: Yeah. I think I am probably allowed to bring it.
3: No.
0: It just would be the perfect day to bring it
3: No,
0: today.
3: There's rules around that.
0: You got me that for Christmas.
3: I did. You're welcome.
0: I've already thanked you.
3: You are welcome, Jack.
0: Sorry, is a prerequisite of getting a gift from you that I must thank you
3: again
0: every time we mention it.
3: Say it again.
0: Thank you.
3: Huge guest.
1: I was going to say.
0: Look, other radio shows will get a Hemsworth.
3: Yeah.
0: Some will get a Weaving. Some will get a Jackman. Some will get an Alanis Morissette.
3: Steven Spielberg.
0: Some will get a Spielberg. None can get our mums.
3: Not our mums.
0: And we've always said that.
3: Yep.
1: Yeah.
0: Not our mums.
3: They wouldn't go on any other radio show but ours.
0: Well, mum, that's not true. She did say that she wanted to duck over to one of the competitive stations.
3: Jill's actually going to Nova after
0: She's ducking
3: this.
0: To Nova after yeah. this. God, going everywhere.
1: Well, we've got them
3: first.
1: Next. Okay.
0: We got them first.
1: Yeah. First.

0: Judge on Triple M, and this is a very exciting time for the show, isn't it?
1: Well, we've got two extremely important guests in the studio.
2: Very beautiful women.
1: Yes, we've got Janelle Archdale and Gillian Delden.
2: Wow, this is huge.
1: The givers of life.
2: The givers.
1: They gave birth to us.
2: The givers of life.
1: To two tremendous, well-behaved, mother, successful,
2: yeah,
1: beautiful children.
2: What mothers,
1: would you say?
2: How are you?
3: We're very well. We're very excited to be – well, I'm very excited to be here, and I think Jill is as well.
2: Yeah, how you going, Jilly?
1: You got a bit lost,
3: yeah,
1: didn't you?
3: Yeah.
2: Did you get a bit lost?
4: Thank God I found my Janelle.
2: Yeah.
1: Did you yell out and go, Jill?
3: Wandering the lifts, looking
4: – You saw me looking
3: which
4: vacant.
3: Which one to go in.
1: Oh, we're very excited to have you both here.
2: We are. This is big.
1: I know. First time you two have met as well, which is exciting.
3: Yeah.
2: Really? Yeah, it is.
1: Wow.
2: Yeah, yeah.
0: Wow.
2: You know, weirdly enough – the way that you're talking about it feels like Lou and I are a couple.
1: I know.
2: And their moms are meeting for the first time. Yeah, no, they actually haven't. Really?
1: Yeah.
2: They haven't met?
1: Yeah.
2: You've been together 5 years and you haven't met.
1: It's crazy.
2: How's Sydney treated you, ladies? And Mum, I know you've been struggling a bit.
3: Have I? Why have I been struggling?
2: Well, you said you were talking to my mother-in-law over the weekend.
3: I was.
2: And Mum goes, oh, I don't know how you do it. I don't know how you live here. And Chrissy goes, what do you mean? What do you mean? Is it the people? Is it the traffic? Is
1: all
2: it
1: of
2: this? And Mum goes,
3: all of
2: all
3: that.
2: Of above.
1: What did she say?
3: I think she was a little bit shocked.
1: Yeah. Good on you. Say how it is.
3: The people are gorgeous. There's just so many of them.
2: That, well, that's it. Yeah.
1: It's full on in the East as well.
3: Yes.
1: Well, I've had my lovely mother, Jill, rearranging my entire house.
4: Yes, so it's fair to say I haven't seen much of Sydney.
2: Yeah, gee whiz. Yeah,
0: you've been keeping it cooped up.
2: Yeah, you've been in a cell. You've been in a cell put to work.
1: Oh, sorry. Sorry,
2: you poor
1: Mom.
2: Bugger.
4: Yeah.
2: How's it? At least it's looking good, Jill.
4: It's looking great.
1: Yeah.
2: I mean, she needed you.
4: She did.
2: From the pigsty that it was before.
1: No, I just didn't have systems, did I, Mum?
2: Jill?
4: Absolutely none. 5 boxes of rubbish. I think we kept a recycling centre in business for a week. But it's good.
3: Same.

0: now.
1: Yeah, and it's Mother's Day this weekend. So what have you organised, Judge?
2: Yeah, I can't let it. I can't let it loose. Oh, yeah. I can't let it fly. But just know, Mum, it is spectacular.
0: Oh, I can't wait, Judge.
1: He's looking at me. How dare you throw me out of that?
0: And when you decide on what it is, yeah. I'm sure it will be spectacular.
2: No, it'll be really good. And well, thank you, Jill, for your Mother's Day present. You've already got it. Getting to reorganise Lou's apartment for a week while she's out and about traipsing the eastern suburbs of Sydney, going to lunches, having vinos.
1: I went to stiff baby showers for you two,
0: yes,
1: and that's it.
2: Yeah.
1: Taking Jill out for dinner tomorrow night. We've had a fabulous time.
3: Yeah, we will.
1: We'll get our nails done.
3: Wednesday.
2: Okay. God, you'll miss her.
1: She will.
2: Don't think that I'm going to be a replacement coming up and cleaning up your apartment, Dalton.
1: You will be, Jack.
2: Okay, good point.
1: Yeah.
2: Yep, sorry, mate.
1: Well, actually, the real reason we've got you two in here is we want to do a little game. So we're going to get you to both guess which fact is about who.
4: About Lou or Jack.
2: We're going to provide you with facts of yarns you might not know. And you've got to guess whether you think it's either that did the yarn or Lou.
0: We're going to learn things that we didn't know about you.
2: Yeah. Well,
1: you are. Watch out.
2: Also, keep in mind, it is commercial radio, so they're commercial radio friendly. So that's fine.
1: Yeah. Nothing too crazy.
4: Yeah. Lou and Judge, Triple M. Let's do that next.
2: Let's do it.

0: It's Triple M's Lou and Jarch. We are still joined by Lou and Jarch's lovely mothers.
1: Jill, Janelle.
2: Hello.
1: You feeling a bit nervous?
3: Jill Nell.
1: Ooh.
3: So you know celebrity couples, they amalgamate their names. Jill Nell. Now you're a team, so it's yeah, Larch versus Jill Nell.
1: Okay. Yeah. So these little facts you probably won't know about us. You might. We're quite similar, aren't we, Jarch?
3: Yeah. Yeah.
1: Quite hard to tell who's who.
3: So, okay. Do you want to read the first one, Lily?
1: Yeah. So we've got questions. You've got to guess if it was Jarch or myself, Louisa, Claire Delden. Okay. Vomited so hard they burst the blood vessels all around their eyes and looked like a red panda for 2 weeks.
2: Jarch. I'm saying Lou. I'm saying Lou.
3: Oh, they're the getting competitive, but who's the bigger piece of shit?
1: hard to bet.
0: Who was it?
3: That was me.
1: It was Jarch. So that's one to Jill.
3: In Ireland. Oh, well. Bloody Irish got onto me.
1: That's one to Jill.
3: One to Jill. All right. Had a Tweety Looney Tunes toy.
2: Lou.

0: correct.
1: Yeah.
2: You didn't know that.
0: I had Lugs Bunny.
3: Yeah.
2: That looked like you were under. Remember I had the little one and I wouldn't let it go. Like all my toys. You can talk. It's a radio show.
0: Hey, Jill, you know the best thing for radio is when you mime your answers. Yeah. The audience loves it. Yeah, just, you know what? Sign for the rest of the show.
2: She's going. She's a mime. Yeah, she's doing a thumbs up now.
0: Okay.
2: Okay.
0: Kiss. Oh, this is me. Not me, maybe.
3: You reading.
0: Or Lou. Kissed a famous radio host when they were in their early 20s.
3: Jack.
4: Lou.
1: Ooh.
0: Jillian is correct.
2: It was me. Oh.
0: How do you think she got this job?
4: The guy on Suits. No.
0: What? Sorry?
2: I've never kissed anyone on Suits.
5: Well, that's not what your mum says.
0: Yeah. And mums are always right.
5: Yes.
2: Oh, I didn't kiss anyone from Suits. I would love to have kissed someone from Suits.
0: All right.
2: Okay. Threw up curry all through their bed.
3: Jack.
5: They both reckon it was Josh.
0: This is becoming a consistent theme where you consider me to be the POS.
2: Yeah.
0: I can tell you, ladies, that is Louisa Dowden.
2: Too many vinos and a mixture of curry. I was young. Young Jill.
4: Dunedin.
0: Yeah, she was done. She was Dunedin. It all came back up. No, we have fun on this show.
2: Yes.
0: Okay.
4: Night you chipped her tooth.
2: It was another night.
0: Okay. All right. Nearly got burned alive in a club in Sydney.
4: Oh,
2: what?
5: Jill was pretty sure about that.
3: I'm going to say Lou.
5: Ooh, okay. The mothers have gone for not their kid.
0: Yeah, mum's getting staunch. She's backing me. I like it. Yeah. It was me, mum.
3: Oh, Jack.
0: Yeah, it was for an Opal.
3: We need to have a little chat after the show.
0: It was for a fundraising event for a Lightning Ridge Opal Centre. And I was sitting across a beam at the Ivy Inn anyway, having a drink, and I got called off it. I was just up there having a drink by myself. It was great. And then it turned out it was a
3: Do I need to have a talk with
0: pyrotechnics
3: you?
0: Thing. Well, this was years ago. And as soon as I jumped off the beam, it started shooting flames. So I would have been cooked up there and then fallen three stories.
2: It's actually terrifying, that story. Mm. That
0: good yarn.
2: Terrifying. Okay, last one. Wasted 200 euros just to get a taxi to a club in Ibiza.
4: Oh, that's you.
3: I'm saying Lou. Jack.
5: Okay, both mums think it was their child.
3: Yes.
0: It was Louise.
2: It was me. It was me and Victoria Manel.
4: Yes, I can imagine.
2: We wanted to party.
0: Yeah, $400. No. Thank you, ladies.
5: Thank you. Wow.
2: Sorry.
0: You're going well.
2: Are we disappointments? Well.
3: Never. 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Never.
4: No.
0: You always twitch when you lie. And you twitched.
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12: 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That is Xero with an X. And coming up next, a little tale of, Judge, what are we talking next?
13: Baby.
11: Judge is talking next.
12: Judge is going to do some talking?
11: Yeah, I'll talk next.
13: I recorded some audio of you without your knowing.
11: Did you?
13: At the baby shower. It was dreadful what you said.
11: When I was watching the footy.
13: Part of that was in it, actually.
11: Because we can't play that.
12: Okay.
13: We won't be playing that, mate. A few swear words.
11: Yeah. Well, you'll hear next.
12: You've got all that to look forward to on Triple M.

0: your No Undie Monday on this. May the 4th be with you. It is Lou and Jarch.
1: Hey, may the 4th be with you with wealth.
2: We had a very special day. Yes, not we. You had a special day. I was just there. Well, I was happy to be involved in it. Thank you for inviting me. It was a beautiful day.
1: Well, that's fine. I didn't invite you.
2: Steph did. I wouldn't have been invited.
0: Tell us.
1: Absolutely. We had our baby shower. Now, I've realised because blokes usually don't go to baby showers.
2: No.
1: It's usually just the chicks, right? And Steph was like, no, but I really want you there and my brother Guy there. And I said, Dale, it's sort of for you. You and all the girls go and have fun and blah, blah, blah, blah, blah. She goes, no, I really want you there. And I learnt pretty quickly the only reason that I copped a bait, Louisa, is because I had to bring everything, unpack it, pack it all up. I was the waiter.
2: You were?
1: The serving
2: Thank
1: drinks.
2: You for those sparkling waters.
1: And then I was the cleaner. Whenever I left, I was there scrubbing dishes.
2: She's a smart lady, Steph. She knows what she's doing.
1: You want me here for a special occasion, did you?
2: Yeah.
1: Sounded like you wanted free labour. Anyway, it was fun.
2: You were very good at it, though. Every time I'd finish my sparkling water, I'd get a little tap. Another one, Louisa? Yeah. I go, thank you, Jack.
1: Yeah, correct. Because I was getting slapped out the back and being told, quicker! Speed it up! Yeah, she goes, darling, can I come over and charge yourself at the back? I really want to show you something. Slap me in the face. Quicker!
2: She's going, butter!
1: The girls are empty! See them? They're empty!
2: Hey, the catering was
1: She's
2: amazing.
1: Terrifying, mate.
0: Yeah.
1: No, the catering was unreal.
2: So good.
1: No, it was good. Mm. It was good. I had my work cut out for me.
2: Mm. So Ella prepared a baby game
1: yes,
2: for you.
1: Yeah.
2: Where you had to change the diaper as quick as you could on a toy.
1: Yeah.
2: Not a real baby.
1: Correct. You had to change. It was just to see if we could change a nappy or not. Now, I've never changed a nappy in my life.
0: You haven't been practicing?
2: I thought you would have done like Toby's kids, Teddy or something. No,
1: I'd rather steer clear of that. You know what I mean?
2: Why? You need to learn.
1: Nah.
2: You can change my diaper.
1: Listen, if I'm ever at Toby's house and I'm, sorry?
2: I stopped
1: when you're old and decrepit.
2: Yeah, no, I stopped wetting the bed about 11.
1: I'm still going. Mm. No, because if I'm at Toby's place, he's like, oh, would you like to sit out the back and have a beer? Or do you want to come and help me change the kids' nappies? I'm probably going to choose the beer. Mm. So I was like, I'll learn on the job. And they basically bought a doll and we had to do a race.
2: Well, content is king, Jack, so I was recording you.
1: Right.
2: And there were a couple of things you said which I was a bit concerned about, specifically the way you said what you called the diaper change. So I've got some audio.
1: Oh, fuck. What's going on the footy?
3: 19-12.
1: Oh. 10 still. Okay.
3: All right, ready? Go.
1: Rip and rip.
2: The grip and rip.
0: That's a rambunctious nappy change.
2: Changing your baby's diaper. What?

0: It is a nappy here. We are in Australia, Louisa, so you will say nappy.
1: Sorry, Napsy.
0: Naps.
1: Mr. Naps.
0: Because Steph had done hers very meticulously. She'd gone.
1: Well, she was delicate amazing at it.
0: Yeah, she did it the way you're supposed to do it.
1: Yeah.
0: But it wasn't a real human child, so a grip and rip is fine.
1: I also had it by its...
0: It was straight off because they're not that strong. So, woof, it was off. Over the shoulder, clean, boom, other nappy, on.
1: You had it by its foot at one point trying to get the diaper off.
0: I understand that. Now, will I practice that in real life? Yet to be determined.
1: You will not.
0: Probably not.
1: You shouldn't. My favourite part was when you had to test what the fake poo was made of. You had to lick it.
2: Oh, you licked it.
1: Mate, you licked the nappy.
0: Even knowing that it was that they'd smeared chocolate in there, it is still very off-putting.
2: Yeah.
1: Foul. It made me feel sick watching you.
0: Nah.
1: Steph really got into it as well. I loved it.
0: Yeah, gee whiz. She's hungry. It's very off-putting. But it was a lovely day.
1: It was. It's beautiful.
0: Rabbitohs let me down though in my multi.
2: And we're all still
1: it's
2: very concerned.
1: It's your baby shower and you're literally going, that's the score.
0: Well, I was intrigued, Louisa. Let a man be intrigued for once.
1: No, we'd be intrigued about the baby nappies, boy.
2: Hey, do you guys want to reverse some verses next?
0: Yeah. I'd love that, mate.
2: Let's do it. Reverse the verse of Lou and Judge.
0: Love you.
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0: every weekday, 2 till 4 on Triple M. This is Lou and Jarch.
1: Reverse the verse.
0: Oh yeah, this is a fun game.
2: Mate, this is my favourite.
3: We haven't played in months, it feels.
2: We have.
3: Nah.
2: We definitely
3: been
2: have.
3: Been at least 2 weeks.
2: Oh, that's different.
3: Which is the difference to a month.
2: Well, don't. It is.
3: Got him. Hook, line, and sinker.
2: It's very good.
0: So who wants to explain the game?
3: Go on, Jack.
2: Oh, mate, we get a...

0: couple of songs. Yeah, bloody, we sing them, right?
1: Yeah.
0: LP will reverse them. So I'm going to sing a snippet of a song. You don't want it too long. LP reverses it. Lulu has to emulate that to try and get it back to its original form. So if I go, la-di-da-di-da, and it comes out as dilly-dilly-da, you've got to say dilly-dilly-da.
1: And then we reverse it again.
0: La-di-da-di-da.
1: Perfect.
2: Okay, cool.
1: Who's singing first?
2: I will go first for you, Jack. Okay.
1: Lou, take it away.
2: I love rock and roll.
1: Ooh, a bit of Joan Jett.
2: Yes.
0: You were thinking Britney Spears, weren't you?
1: Yeah. Oh, is there a Britney version?
0: There's a Britney version.
1: Okay.
2: Yes. Warm and colorful.
1: Ooh, one more time.
2: Warm and colorful.
0: Warm and colorful.
2: You smoke showed that.
1: Okay.
2: I think you smoke showed that, J Money.
1: Let's reverse it.
0: Hello, fucking roll.
1: That was almost.
0: Now, that's fine. Because
2: won't
0: that's,
2: play that
1: that's,
2: one
1: hey,
2: again.
1: That's reverse.
0: No, I want to hear it. That's fine because it wasn't intentional.
1: We won't play it again.
0: And that's, hey, that's the risk of reverse the verse sometimes.
1: That is.
0: You know what I mean?
1: Yeah.
0: So it is what it is.
1: It is. Okay, Jarch, do some singing.
0: Hold on, LP.
1: Yeah.
0: Well, I'm going to, seeing as it's May the 4th, this isn't so much lyrics. I just want to see if you can emulate it. Okay, are we good to go?
1: Go.
0: Dun, dun, dun, dun, dun, dun, dun, dun.
1: Yeah, the Darth Vader thing.
2: That was a lot of...
0: Yeah, but heaps of dun, dun, dun, same thing.
1: Okay, so it's more music-based and less lyric-based. Yes. Got one more?
2: Yeah.
1: One more. Okay, here we go. Go.
0: Sorry, you're laughing. Oh. Just looking down at the desk, so serious.
2: I take this game.
0: It's nice.
2: It's nice.
1: Here we go. Kind of got it.
2: Kind of at the end.
0: Play it again for me.
1: Okay. Oh no! I think we've only got time for one more.
2: Oh, I'll do it. I've got a good one for you.
1: Yeah.
2: It's nearly Christmas in July.
1: Okay, take it away.
2: Feliz Navidad.
1: Is it nearly Christmas in July?
2: Nearly.
0: Have you done this one before?
2: No, it's a Christmas carol.
1: You probably did it like last year around Christmas.
0: So it's another language.
1: So here we go.
2: Raz nevanti love.
0: Oh, nice. Go again.
1: Yep.
2: Raz nevanti love.
0: Raz nevanti love.
1: Could have nailed this. I'll tell you what, Lou. He could have nailed this. Let's have a reverse.
0: Feliz Navidad.
2: Sounds like you're going bad. Feliz Navidad.
1: We're doing that one more time.
0: I'm a sassy boy.
1: Here we go. To take us out, it's Jack Archdale with
0: Feliz Navidad.
1: Lou Judge is Triple M.
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7: Traffic. Maitland, Les Darcy Drive, a little willing outbound past the turn off to Maitland Park and the Cessnock Road roundabout. Still pretty busy across the Hexham Bridge right now for the Pacific Highway and plenty of traffic to Newcastle Road at Crowder Street, Lambton towards Jesmyn. Current travel time from Jesmyn to Head and Greeter on the Hunter Expressway, 24 minutes. 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
15: Hello, I'm David Dolan. Police have revealed properties in Edgeworth and West Wall's End have been searched as part of the long-running investigation into the 1994 suspected murder of Gordana Katevsky. Detectives seized items which are undergoing forensic exams. A $1 million reward remains in place to catch who abducted the then 16-year-old in Charlestown. Hunter servos which failed to update the fuel check app correctly are about to be whacked with harsher fines. The state government's introducing legislation this week to create new offences and increase penalties for operators that don't report accurate prices and availability. And he doesn't take the official oath until Tuesday week, but Newcastle's new Lord Mayor is already off to a flying start, 2 weeks on from his election win. Gavin Morris says his diary is filling up fast.
16: It's a whole mixture of political engagement, meetings, community engagements. Mm. And then in preparation, obviously being across everything in our city and getting prepared for those chamber meetings.
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18: Good afternoon, Matthew Layton with you. Australia and Japan are tightening the bolts on their already close friendship, signing new deals on energy, trade resilience and defence. In Canberra, Anthony Albanese welcomes Japanese PM Sanae Takaichi, saying global uncertainty makes the partnership more important than ever.
19: These agreements are to the benefit of both of our people. For Australians, it will mean we are less vulnerable to global shocks like we are seeing right now because of conflict in the Middle East.
18: Fuel supply is under pressure for now after fire damage at a major refinery. Viva Energy says its Geelong refinery will take about 6 weeks to repair. The opposition wants Labor to show its

0: homework on budget cuts. The coalition says if public servants do not take voluntary redundancies, the government needs a plan B for trimming Canberra's bureaucracy and saving cash. And one of sport's great storytellers is being remembered today with a state memorial service for Dennis Cometti just hours away.
1: Did you know that diabetes is Australia's fastest growing chronic condition? Over 300 Australians are diagnosed with the condition every day. Search Diabetes Australia to find out more.
0: The Broncos have confirmed Dean Marin has had limb-saving surgery after a scary Saturday night injury. The centre copped a corked thigh against the Roosters, was rushed to hospital, and his recovery timeline is still up in the air. And a huge moment for Sam Kerr overnight, rewriting the record books at Chelsea. The superstar striker has become the club's all-time top scorer in the Women's Super League, netting goal number 64 to stand alone at the top.
2: It feels amazing to be even in the same category as some of those players, but I'm absolutely honoured.
3: 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Drive to the conditions. 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And keep your phone out of sight.
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5: Showers this afternoon into tonight, dropping down to 16 degrees. An early shower or two tomorrow, otherwise fine. 23 at the top. And mostly sunny on Wednesday. 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
1: Yeah, no Andy Mundy rolls on, doesn't it?
2: Yeah. What about that new opener?
3: I love it. So does that mean we have one for tomorrow that's a surprise?
2: It stinks of that because you wouldn't just do it for no Andy Mundy.
3: Yeah.
1: Ooh. Not even like our main day.
3: What a fun week. How cool's that, guys?
2: Hey, I forgot to ask you, you fellas,
3: yeah,
2: before.
3: You fellas.
2: Yeah. How are you?
3: Really well, actually. My mother's here. Yep. Your mother's here. Had a fabulous weekend.
2: Good. Good, mate. And how are you, LP?
1: No. I'm really well, Jack.
3: And you, Jack?
2: Nah. Really well. Cool. Nah, I'm great. Hey, Lou, give us a thought. Go on. Go on.
3: I
1: It's just fun.
2: It's just fun. Yeah, it is just fun.
3: I love my mother so much. And I love your mother so much as well. And we are very blessed with our sweet, sweet angels, mothers.
1: Suck
3: brownie points.
1: Suck
3: ding, ding, ding.
2: Jill, put your credit card away.
3: Janelle, can I borrow yours?
2: Literally. Lou buys love.
3: I do not. But would you like a present after this?
2: Jill, I'd love a present if you could do a present thing after this. Mum, also, if I could get a present of some kind after this.
3: Yeah, we'd both like presents if that's
2: okay.
3: Yeah,
2: actually, ladies.
3: Yeah, why haven't we got any?
2: If I were you, I'd duck downstairs
3: yeah.
2: and get a couple of presents.
3: Yeah, I like a lot of fresh fruit around the house.
2: Yeah, yeah, I do. Maybe a coupon for a riverboat gambling cruise or something of the kind.
3: Yeah.
1: Lou and Jarcher's mums are here. If you've just tuned in, that might have been a confusing little.
2: Now, Lou, well, it might be confusing, but what's more confusing, LP, is.
3: Did we just become best friends?
2: Yeah. We're sitting here. So are both our parents. I thought we told them to go and get us presents.
3: Yeah. Why are they not moving? Chop, chop.
2: Interesting.
3: Ladies.
2: Interesting. All right, we'll have a word after
3: love
2: this.
3: Love you.
2: That's rattled my world.
3: Oh, something else has rattled, and it's not your world, it's the world of turtles.
2: Yeah, turtly slapped.
3: Yeah.
2: Jeez, okay, let's okay. see.
3: Oh, I didn't see what you did there.
1: Let's see what that's all about.
3: Yeah.
2: Yeah.
1: Lou and Judge.

0: for Chang.
1: Oh, no.
0: It was a sea turtle, by the way. I don't know what the other turtle is.
1: Not Chrissy.
0: Yeah, it was Chrissy.
1: Not that boy Chang.
0: Yeah, it was a little Chrissy. So he was diving, and he's quite a well-known diver in the diving world.
1: The best.
0: Yeah, and he had a bit of a run-in with a sea turtle. So have a listen to what happens to Chris.
2: I don't know what's up with this turtle, but he's literally attacking me. I just got slapped!
0: You got turtle slapped. The video, he literally just gone, what? Why are you giggling?
1: No, I'm not giggling. Yeah, I've seen the video. I've seen the video, and he I think it's more of a love brush.
0: I think that turtle decided it was his day.
1: It's more of an slap.
0: Nah, that turtle decided it was his time.
1: You think that was a violent one?
0: Yeah,
1: the turtle was like, get out of my territory.
0: He wasn't like the turtle on Finding Nemo. He was a vicious turtle.
1: Right.
3: They're a lot more relaxed in the Finding Nemo.
0: They
3: one.
0: Are.
3: Yeah.
1: As a cartoon.
0: Yeah. Sorry? Great cartoon.
1: What?
0: Finding Nemo.
1: Yeah, it's a ripper.
0: One of the best.
1: No, it's one of the greatest.
3: You don't think so?
1: What, you never been turtle slapped either of you?
0: You ever been slapped?
1: Yes.
0: By who? Tell me.
1: Heaps of people.
0: Well, give me one. Radio friendly.
1: Radio friendly. Okay.
3: Oh, perfect. Yeah. We've asked Judge who he's been slapped by right at school pickup time.
1: Well, yeah. Okay. No,
0: A
1: just
0: turtle?
1: By friends.
0: Okay. What about a turtle?
1: Never been turtly slapped. I've been slapped by dogs.
0: Well, like a paw across the face.
1: Yeah, paw across the face, but that's more of a love. That's more of a love
0: Ouch.
1: Thing.
0: Ouch.
1: You ever been slapped?
0: No. I haven't.
1: You ever been slapped?
3: I've had a kangaroo try and do like fisty cuffs with me.
1: Yeah.
3: And put them up.
0: The Kangaroo Jack movie, weren't you?
3: Yeah, that was when it happened.
0: Yeah.
1: Yep. Oh, right.
3: Yeah.
1: Were you?
3: Yeah.
0: He was the kangaroo.
1: So who was slapping him?
0: The other kangaroo.
3: It was the other kangaroo that did it.
0: The other guy.
3: So asshole animals, yeah. Hey?
0: You ever been slapped by a turtle? You ever been punched by a dog? Well, just a little paw to the face.
1: You ever gotten
0: scratched?
1: Gotten a stink with a kangaroo?
0: Yeah. Or just if they done something really cheeky. You know, did they take a big somewhere?
1: Yeah.
0: Well, in the middle of the lounge.
1: Asshole animals. Yeah. We want to hear your yarns.
0: Yeah.
1: It can be anything.
0: Yeah. They're just little.
1: Like that fella the other day that got eaten by a whale and had to spit him out.
0: Oh,
1: And when he's canoeing?
0: I was like, wow.
1: He probably can't call.
0: Yeah. And I was like, that's probably got quite heavy.
1: No. He's the whales can't swallow you. They can only eat plankton. So.
0: That's good. Really good facts from us. Good chat.
1: 1-3-3-5-3. Call us with your asshole animal story.
3: Was your dog smearing his crap along the floor?
0: Oh. Yeah, was he scrunching along? Yeah.
3: Was your parrot saying a naughty word?
0: Is that song you got to play?
3: Was your fish just not swimming right?
0: Yeah.
3: And
0: did
3: it
0: he
3: was
0: go,
3: pissing you off?
1: Yeah.
0: Did he swim backwards?
3: Yeah.
1: Give us a bell.
3: 1-3-3-5-3, Lou and Judge. Asshole animal stories.
1: Oi, everyone.

0: and Judge for Your No Undy Monday. Give us a call on 133353. We want to hear about your animal stories, where they were just being a bit of a
1: cheeky devil.
2: A cheeky devil. Cheeky chops.
1: Want your little cheeky devil animal stories.
2: Turn them into cheeky chops.
1: Pardon?
2: After they were cheeky, did you turn them into chops?
1: No, I watched Babe last night.
2: Now you're vegan.
1: Well, it just made me quite sad, you know.
2: Yeah.
1: Like, it is quite a sad movie, Babe.
2: Is it?
1: Yeah. Well, it's happy but sad.
2: I wouldn't have seen it since I was a kid.
1: Well, just because the pig gets taken from, you know, his mum and dad.
2: Right.
1: And then he sort of is finding his feet on the farm. So,
0: and quite emotional. I had pork for lunch as well, so.
2: Yeah.
0: Doesn't help.
2: It's pretty good, Babe.
1: Oh, Luca.
2: So did I.
1: Luca, tell me about your animal. It better not be a pig story. I won't handle it today.
2: Talk to us.
3: No, not a pig story. What's going on, you sexy senorita?
1: Hey.
2: Oh, you sexy senorita.
3: Yeah, good. The other day, about a month ago now, I was getting my bloody passport photo taken, and I had my whole morning booked out for it. Anyway, just before I was about to go, I thought I'd roughhouse the dog up a bit. You know, I love him and all that. And he got a bit rough with me back and scratched me in the eye. So for the next 10 years, I'm going to have a nice scratched eye from your passport photo.
1: How long does a scratch in the eye last?
3: Oh, long enough to get your photo taken, I suppose.
1: Yeah.
2: What are you?
1: Well, like,
2: what
1: you
2: do
1: could
2: you
1: get
2: mean?
1: It quite like.
2: It depends on the severity of the scratch.
1: I know, that's what I mean. Like, how severe was yours, Luca?
3: Severe enough, you know. Like, it's a good scratch. I can still see if that's what you're asking. Yeah.
1: Well, that's
2: okay,
1: good.
2: That's good. At least you got your sight. You might look just like a badass video game character, you know, with the scar, scar down the eye.
1: Scarface Claw.
2: Correct.
1: From Lion King. Thanks, Luca.
2: Thanks, Luca. Camo, talk to us, mate. Cheeky chops, you animals.
4: G'day, guys. So, when I was a kid, we were getting, there was. Just after joining, we're getting the rams out.
2: Yep.
4: And my old man had a Holden ute. And anyway, we already had about three rams in the back already. And my job was get the tailgate down because it had a swing out gate, not like a slide gate.
2: Oh, yeah.
4: Yeah. So as I've put the tailgate down and swung the gate open, he's had hold of the ram. And one of the rams from in the back just launched at me and knocked me out.
2: Did it?
4: Yeah, it knocked me out. So, and then my old man's like, I was still going to get the rams out. I'm like,
1: I'm half asleep.
4: Yeah.
1: I'm snoozing, mate. Now, Camo, was that a Holden Rodeo?
4: No, like a Holden HQ.
1: Yeah, they don't make Holden Rodeos anymore. It's a shame.
2: Holdens.
1: Yeah, no, that ute was a real beauty.
2: It reminds me, my little brother was somebody who was attacked by a blind ram and something very similar happened, mate. Horses for courses.
1: Yeah,
4: that's it. Yeah, so no, we had I just got a few stitches, but it was
2: really okay. Good. So you're all good.
1: Thanks,
2: thank
1: Camo.
2: God. Thanks, Camo.
1: I was about to say RIP.
2: He's talking to us,
1: Brooke.
5: Hello, guys.
1: Hello. What'd your animal do?
5: I got bitten when I was a kid by a quokka on the finger.
2: Really?
5: Blood.
2: Wow.
1: They're so cute, though. Quokka. They don't seem vicious.
5: They are so cute, but no, this one was a little aggressive, nasty one.
2: You caught one in a bad mood.
1: Yeah, they can't be happy all the time, you know?
2: Exactly right.
1: Yeah,
5: no, they've got a smiley face, smiling assassin.
1: Yeah.
2: The quokka, that's the new tourist slogan, the smiling assassins. Beware the quokka, smiling assassins.
1: Yeah, I like it.
2: Thanks. Rick, talk to us, mate. What happened with an animal?
6: First time caller, guys.
2: Granddad, nice
1: Rick
2: to have
1: here.
2: You.
1: Oh, thanks, Rick. Welcome.
6: Hey, bitten on the ass by a horse.
2: Oh,
6: bitten on the horse.
1: Ow, that would hurt.
6: I'll tell you what, I thought my neck was going to come out the other end too. That's right through you, that.
2: I can imagine, mate. Right on the tush.
1: Yeah, did you go, hey, stop that?
6: Yeah, I think that horse is a proctologist now.
1: Did you go, hey, stop that?
2: No, he heard.
1: Because they eat hay, Rick.
2: We understood it.
1: You know, just double checking you understood that joke.
2: Sorry, Rick.
1: Luke.
2: So sorry, Rick, mate.
7: Hello.
1: Hi, Luke. I have.
2: Luke, talk to us. What the animal did to you?
7: My Labrador. did my washing, put my clothes in the dryer, pulled them out, put them in the laundry tub thing, you know, that you carry to your bedroom.
2: Yeah.
7: Didn't take them out for a walk. And then about 15 minutes later, I walk back into the room and he has done a poo-poo on my on my pajamas. He's pulled them out. So I wasn't even in the container.
1: Amazing.
7: He's pulled my pajamas out, put them on the floor, yeah, and did a poo-poo on them.
1: He's going, take that, Luke.
7: Exactly.
1: Amazing. Oh,
2: pajamas.
7: And he's in the car with me now laughing.
1: Oh, yeah.
2: Good on him. That's piss up. Thanks, Luke.
0: Lou and Judge, Triple M, you versus Lou is up next. 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
12: Gates head this afternoon, the Pacific Highway a little busy southbound towards the turn off to Oakdale Road. A nice ride towards the Stockton Bridge from Cormorant Road, Kooragang Island, Nelson Bay Road to Anna Bay, and a steady flow on the M1 between Wakefield and Morisset. Your current travel time from Beresfield to Morisset, 25 minutes along the M1. Jackpot wins that start with as little as $2. With a massive $40 million jackpot on the line every 3 minutes, why wait? 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
13: Newcastle's average unleaded price today is around $182 a litre, while some servos are selling it as low as $177. 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

0: Triple M Thrush Hour, Maroon, Millie and Hindy with a little bit of Mossy and that massive hit for him, big solo hit, Tucker's Daughter. Now, we would like you to call us. What's the silliest thing you've cried about? Now, we're talking about when you're emotional. It might have been a big weekend and then you're watching the Sunday night TV.
1: What triggers you?
0: You got a bit teary.
2: The last episode of Seinfeld.
0: Could have been.
2: They play the Green Day song.
0: Oh, yeah. Something like that.
1: Oh, that's sad. That song is sad.
0: It is a sad song, isn't it?
1: Yeah.
0: It always makes me think about my late father. Anyway, Tom Cashman, comedian, and from Taskmaster, is going to join us very shortly. He's a funny guy, really nice guy. I've met Tom before, not that long ago.
2: I'm not laughing. My late father.
1: Yeah. I'm sorry. Mm. It's just the way that you say it. And we said we weren't going to talk about dead parents, and you spoke about it.
0: Well, now you've brought it up again. Now I'm really. 1-3-3-5-3. So get on the phone. What's the silliest thing you've cried about? And we'll sort you out with tickets to see Bush when they hit Sydney at the Horden Pavilion in September. They're a great band, Bush. Matt,
1: what did you cry about?
3: Hey, guys, how are we?
1: Good, how are you?
3: Good, good. Yeah, you know, when I was 16, I was at home and my mum had rang up from the pub with Dad and wanted me to peel some potatoes, make some chips for the roast chook, and I lost it. Kicked a hole in the wall, burst into tears, and just lost it over peeling some potatoes. Mm. And the weird thing was, I loved her roast chicken, but I couldn't handle having to peel the potatoes to go with it.
0: So, first thing I think of here, so your mum would roast a chicken and chips.
3: No, mum would roast the chicken, like all special on the bread, bacon tray, and that. But we just peeled the potatoes and she'd make the homemade chips.
0: Because I thought roast potatoes go with roast chicken. But anyway, that's a story for another day.
1: They're just cut a different way.
2: It's almost like a snack pack.
0: So your mum and dad are at the pub, or just your dad?
3: Now, mum and dad are down the pub on a Friday night. Mm. And the kids are all at home, finished school. And, they've rang up from the pub wanting me to do the potatoes. It was my turn, apparently.
2: Hang on.
3: Lost it.
2: Matt, you were 16 as well. You were 16 years of age.
3: Yeah. And I was still crying about it and kicking the hole.
1: You know what, Matt? That sounds a little bit ungrateful.
0: Let's say that one of your boys, Hindy. Yeah.
1: Is this Dodge?
0: You know what's happened there, Matt? You know, your dad probably thought he was going to get a kiss and a cuddle, and after he's had his roast chicken, and you bastard.
1: You've wrecked it.
0: You've kicked a hole in the wall.
1: All right, Brendan, what's the silly thing you cried about?
4: Mate, I'm a Dragons fan, so I've done a lot of crying over the last few years.
2: Good one.
4: But the one I wanted to call about was John Cena's retirement match from the WWE.
2: Stop it.
4: I've been a hardcore WWE fan since I was a kid, and just seeing him retire, it was hard to handle.
0: Mm.
1: Yeah.
2: There's a wrestling fake.
1: It is not fake.
2: It's real.
4: It's real to me.
0: Yeah.
2: Thank you, Brendan. You have to have some sort of imagination.
1: No, I know, but like.
2: And these guys are athletes.
1: I didn't say they weren't. I just said it's scripted.
2: It's not scripted at all. Might be little whispers in the ear saying, Matt, I'm going to throw you against the rope. I'm going to do a DDT.
0: I've got a cousin that does a bit of wrestling.
2: I bet you wrestle with him.
0: I told you about him. Vinny Vane. We'll ask Vinny Vane. Let's get Vinny on and ask him.
1: All right. I've got a text that's come through on the text line 0457 101049. Hi, boys. And Millie. I'm assuming he wants to add and Millie. It's Luke from Belmore. I was locked up in Long Bay and me and my cellmate were watching Red Dog and my cellmate just started crying. I was on the top bunk, but I didn't know he was crying. Then he told me it was because the dog died.
2: See?
0: That's did about you a dog up dying.
1: Red Dog is very
0: it's sad.
2: I haven't seen it.
1: Hindy, don't watch it, especially on a plane.
2: No, because I used to almost cry during Benji.
1: Red Dog. You know me, I don't even really like dogs that much.
2: Even Milo and Otis.
1: Red dog. Oh.
0: Can you believe?
1: That's like Marley and Me. Tear your
2: heart out. People say that makes you cry.
1: Hindy, watch it.
2: No way. I do comedies.
0: Can you just believe? That is it. On Triple M across New South Wales, Millie just said she doesn't like dogs.
1: No, I didn't say. I just said I don't really like them that much.
0: Who do you want to send to see Bush? Matt

0: or with the roast chicken and the potatoes, or Brendan with the look, John Cena?
1: I like Matt's, because Matt's pathetic. He's 16 and cried and kicked a hole in the wall because he couldn't make some
2: So
1: hot,
2: the more water. Pathetic you are, the better you are.
1: Be a better chance,
2: better
1: of winning.
2: Chance of winning. Yes. Well done, Matt.
0: Spoiled little brat. You are off to see.
2: Brat Matt.
0: Who would have thought that one day that was going to pay off when you kicked a hole in the wall? There it is. You're off to see Bush. This is the Triple M Rush Hour. Tom Cashman joins us next.

0: Triple M's Rush Hour. It's Maroon, Millie and Heidi. Of course, you can catch us anytime. You can call us on 1-3-3-5-3. You know, we like to get the talent, the Australian talent on our show because we haven't got any around here as it is. So joining us in the studio from Taskmaster, Tom Cashman. How are you going, me old mate?
1: Thank you very much. I'm engaging in some of the best pre-show banter I've ever been a part
0: yes,
1: of.
0: Yes, I know.
1: Yep, well, exactly.
0: Tom, we were talking about chew chewing gum and swallow it like a lolly.
1: Yes.
0: I've always done that and nothing's wrong with me.
1: I think that's irresponsible.
2: I think that explains everything that's wrong with you.
3: And then we spoke about if that bubble gum, you could actually blow bubbles out your ass.
0: Which if I could, I would definitely show it to you.
1: You know the thing about every 7 years, your cells, you're like a new person because the cells are dropping off and regenerating in your body all the time.
2: Sorry.
1: And every 7 years, you're a new all the cells have regenerated and you're a new person every 7 years. 7 years is also the same amount of time that it takes for gum to come out of your ass.
0: I think
1: so. If it does come out of your ass 7 years later, not my problem. I'm a new guy.
0: That's new guy's problem.
1: Yeah.
2: Did we get the doctor on or the comedian? Like, are you?
3: Well, it's a good advice for kids out there that are listening.
1: Yeah.
3: That you know that you can swallow bubble gum and chewy and it's not going to affect you.
0: Nothing's happened to me.
2: All the kids are listening to Triple M Rush Hour, I tell you.
3: On their way home in the cars.
2: Yeah. It's very true.
0: Sometimes I will purposely eat it like a packet of lollies.
2: You're a loser.
0: I'm not joking.
1: Without chewing it.
0: I'll just chew it up and swallow
2: it. Why?
0: I don't know.
2: Just get a pack of lollies then. Anyway, let's actually start this convo.
0: Anyway, look, season 5 of Taskmaster.
1: That's correct.
0: What? Tell us about that. That's why you're here.
1: That's why I'm here. And it's a show. It's a UK format that Australia has done. We're in season 5 and we have new contestants that are the same contestants over the course of 10 episodes. This time we've got Rove McManus. You would know this guy.
0: Mm-hmm.
1: I suppose my takeaway from him is that he's a bit more of a nerd than I realised, Rove. He's very good at this. This is like puzzles, some of these tasks. Mm. And so he was quite good at that. Then we've got Celia Pakwola. Brett Blake, Anissa Nandola, and Joel Creasy. You know Joel Creasy.
0: Yeah.
1: Probably one of your competitors, I would say.
0: Yeah.
1: So let's not talk about him.
2: No. Do you ever feel like you want to help out more than you do? Like you want to, you know, you want people to win?
1: Yes.
2: Yeah?
1: I'm often kind of, I'm the referee for people not familiar with this format. I'm kind of administrating the tasks, making sure people don't break the rules. Every now and then I will help. I actually met the guy who invented this. His name is Alex Horn. He invented the UK version of the show. He does my role over in the UK. Mm. And before I even got to work on the show, I met him. I asked him advice. He said basically do your own thing, but he said that he helps out the girls more than the guys. And
3: well, that's not on.
1: He said it's fun to decide randomly who to help a bit more than others to make it a bit unfair to like to mess with people, I guess.
2: Okay.
1: So I've taken his advice and sometimes I'll help like friends and girls more than guys. And I'll choose random reasons to help. But I also hold back the instinct to help because sometimes it's just not fair.
3: What's been your favourite task then you've got them to do?
1: I'll tell you my least favourite.
3: Let's do that then. Yes.
1: On season one, they were all written before I came on board and I really wanted to contribute and come up with some new tasks because I was excited.
3: Before you contributed, they were all shit. That's what you're saying?
1: Well, there were actually a few shit ones. I had a few ideas. Looking back, the director didn't need to do this, but he did a bunch of meetings with me and kind of like listened to my ideas. I had two ideas in season one. One ended up being in the show. Great. The other idea was not in the show. And that one, I suppose, to contextualize this, 5 contestants, they all do the same task separately, and then we compare how they did. That's how the show works. Every now and then in the UK format, and we've done it as well, we'll give one of the contestants the task, implying that all 5 are doing it, but it's actually only them doing it. It's often something pretty shit to do. It's like it's a prank on that person, basically. And you know Luke McGregor?
0: Yes.
1: You know this guy? He's a bit of an awkward comedian. He was in season one. He was the target for this prank, and only he did the task, and this task was tickle me for the longest. Your time starts now. That's it. And he thought it was like, then I ran away. So as soon as he read that, I sprinted to imply to him that the point of this was it's like a cat and mouse chase. Like you've got to catch me.
0: So he started chasing.
2: And it was one at a time. So he just thought, I've got to catch him and tickle him.
1: Everyone's going to have to do
2: this,
1: I guess.
2: Everyone's going
1: to
2: do this.
1: I run outside. I pretend to have tripped over. Right. And then so he comes out. I'm grabbing my ankle like, oh, no, I've tripped over. But I guess I'm perfectly splayed out to be tickled in the most awkward way possible. And so he's like uncomfortably. He doesn't like physical contact at the best of times. I'm giggling so hard because I know he's uncomfortable. He's the only one who has to do this. I'm actually legitimately ticklish as well. All that. So he's just touching me with his hands. After 20 seconds, he becomes uncomfortable. That starts tickling me with a big stick. He goes and gets a stick. And we had a big velvet rug as well that I was like lying on to make it like more awkward than I pretended to have tripped over onto. And so 15 minutes, that's all that's happening. He's just tickling me with a stick. And then that was it. And then it was only like a month later we looked at the footage and it's just so sexual. Like it's just that it was unbroadcastable. I've since been told there's a documentary called Tickled, which is like about a fetish that people have, which is exactly that, which I did not know when I proposed it.
0: Yeah, sure.
1: That was
0: you
1: my
0: did.
1: Entry
0: yeah,
1: into
0: sure.
1: submitting tasks.
3: It's okay.
1: I did not know.
0: Yeah.
1: No, some don't people, accuse some me of knowing. Feeds. New bubblegum yeah. in your ass. Yeah. Yeah. We've all got
0: well,
1: our things.
0: Mate, at least I. Ah, you see? You did know, didn't you? No, no. Mate, we love having you in here and we love the show too. So Taskmaster premieres Thursday at 7:30 on 10. Yeah. Mate, great to catch up with you. Let's get you in here again real soon.
1: Sounds fantastic. Thank you very much for having me.
0: Good on you, mate.
2: Legend.
0: Tom Cashman joining us on the Triple M Rush Hour. Up next, oh yes, it's a Monday moan directed straight at my work colleagues here at Triple M.
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6: At Tomago, the Hexham Bridge is back right off now. The Pacific Highway flowing smoothly from Tomago Road. There's a bit of outflow through to Taro on Maitland Road. Outbound on Cameron Park's Newcastle Link Road, pretty busy to the Midway Road roundabout. And heavy going southbound onto the Fennel Bay Bridge towards Toronto on Main Road. Current travel time, Belmont to Lake Munmura, 20 minutes along the Pacific Highway. When you're sick or injured and need

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14: Morning.
0: Okay, it's time for our Monday moan. I'll take this one. I'm not really a whinger. I'm not known to be a whinger.
15: Did you say you'll take this one?
0: I'll take this one. I'll take this moan.
16: This is your bit.
0: Yeah, but sometimes we share it around. Monday the 18th of May, which is two Mondays from today, the team here, being our producers, Lockie Pringle, you two and I, are going out for dinner, right? We're going down
14: to the...
15: Well, we were supposed to go for dinner

0: tonight.
1: Yeah.
0: To celebrate your 60th delayed.
1: Yeah.
0: And you've caused a big scene that you don't want to go because you've got anxiety.
2: Well, on the 18th you're going. So let me just say that
1: we are going.
0: Yes. We are
1: you
0: going.
1: Included.
2: But the thing is, I'm just telling the listeners because I would like to get some, maybe down the track, get some feedback on this. I don't want to go. I don't want to go and have dinner with all of you. Why should I have to go if I don't want to go? Will it mean I love you less?
1: It's a team dinner. We're going out nice and easy. Nothing fancy or formal. It's just, let's just go for a feed together. But you, because you're so set in your ways
0: and
1: you have a little bit of, I'm going to say, is it not OCD, but there's something there where you panic. You panic because this has stuffed your week up. It will stuff your week up, won't it? Well, and now you start thinking, if I go out Monday night, because you don't drink, you don't do anything, so you won't be there won't be any repercussions from it.
2: No,
1: but you'll think that it's just stuffed your week up.
0: Can you tell everyone, Heidi, what he said, what he's worried about when he gets to dinner?
1: That there'll be no conversation.
0: Us three are going to sit down on a table.
1: But what are we going to talk about?
2: Yes. Well, what are why?
0: Like, what do you think we're doing right now? Sitting at a table talking.
2: Well, why? But why do we? If I can't see, if I don't want to go and you all want to go, why can't I just not go?
0: Because you really don't want to go, we want you to go.
2: You all know that I'm no fun. I'm not a fun guy, right? I've got nothing interesting to say, right? It's going to throw my week out. I'm going to get up on Tuesday morning and think it's Monday because I went out for dinner the night before and I don't go out for dinner unless it's the weekend.
1: He's not joking, people.
2: I'm not joking.
1: This is how he thinks.
0: All day, this has been a topic.
2: The dog's not going to know where I am.
1: Break your routine.
0: Da Vinci. Bring Da Vinci.
1: Break your routine. Live a little.
2: There's all these issues around my OCD.
1: The Chevy will be fine in the car park for another couple of hours longer.
2: I know.
1: No one will touch it. It's okay.
0: Do you want me to drop you home after?
2: No.
0: Because it'll be my birthday the next day, the 19th. So come and celebrate my birthday at least.
2: But what I'm saying is, you're pointing out all these minor mental issues that I have that I think I won't know what to say and it'll throw my weekly routine out. But we're looking too far in this. If I don't want to go, why can't I just not go?
1: Because you have to go.
2: You know, this is the thing. We might have to have
0: We've just had Adam from Mossman call up. He said he would complain about good sex, this guy. He complains about that too, Adam. Don't you
2: Adam,
0: worry.
2: That is a great line. I am going to steal that line. And by the way, you just got yourself barred. All right, mate? You can bite your own bum, Adam from Mossman.
1: So you don't want to come out?
2: I don't want to come out. It's Monday night. It's getting colder. I like to watch the footy shows on a Monday. I like to watch
0: NRL
2: 360.
1: Shows on a Monday?
2: I'm watching TV. I'm with the dog on the lounge.
0: Oh, you know what? It's gotten to the point we don't even want you there.
2: Well, good. Beautiful. Okay.
1: No, I do. Because I don't want to have to talk to her by myself.
2: But the rest of the team will be there. He would complain about good sex. That's a great line, Adam. I'm going to steal that one.
1: If you don't start living outside that little box you live in,
0: you're
1: going to age very quickly.
2: But it's not the point I'm trying to make is whether I'm going to age quickly, whether or not it's because it'll whatever, surely in this country I can say I don't want to go out for dinner.
0: You didn't even go out to our Christmas dinner last year and we're still holding that against you.
2: Let's maybe, our Bronny, our producer, maybe later, maybe next week we'll have it on phone.
1: It's
2: to the phones.
1: It's getting flustered.
2: Take it to the phones because I feel I'm being forced.
0: You are.
2: What are we going to eat? What flavour food are we going
0: to
2: eat?
0: Whatever you want to eat.
2: Well,
0: you like
2: everything.
0: Chinese?
2: Yeah, I do like Chinese.
0: Dumplings? How
2: dumplings,
0: are your dumplings?
2: I love them.
1: Lazy Susan. How good's a Lazy Susan?
2: Mm. Okay, well, all right. Well, anyway, we'll have to discuss this a little bit more because I think it's taken up enough time. NRL news coming up. We're going to speak to one of the great guys of rugby league. He was being successful as a coach on the Gold Coast Titans. The Titans couldn't have that, so they got rid of him. And a couple of seasons later, the Knights pick him up. Justin Holbrook is going to join us for a chat after 5 on Triple M.
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0: came deep into the valley, past Rix's Creek and McDougall's Creek on the New England Highway out of Singleton Heights. Some pretty busy traffic making for Muswellbrook. We've got busy traffic at the moment East Maitland on the New England Highway around Melbourne Street, and heavy traffic once again at Tomago Road for the Pacific Highway, but still nothing insurmountable. Current travel time, Ballarra Heights to Vasey along Tocal and Gresford Road, 17 minutes. 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
2: Hey, it's Anne Stone with you. New data shows 100,000 Aussie homeowners are at risk of defaulting on their loans if interest rates keep going up. The Reserve Bank widely tipped to hike the cash rate again tomorrow for the third time this year. The Treasurer has ruled out extending the fuel excise cut in next week's federal budget and downplayed any chance of tax relief for Aussie workers. The government's also set to break a pre-election promise not to touch negative gearing as part of a package that would scale back the capital gains tax discount.
3: I think the best way to build trust is to make the right decisions for the right reasons. And there are genuine intergenerational concerns and pressures in our budget, in our tax system, in our housing market, and in our economy more broadly.
2: A Sydney man accused of murdering his parents and brother has been refused bail and will undergo a psychiatric assessment. The case has been adjourned to July 15. Three people have died and another's critical after an outbreak of hantavirus on a Dutch cruise ship in the Atlantic. And the new Devil Wears Prada sequel has had a stunning opening weekend at the box office, making $233 million.
4: Every load of laundry is a fresh start. 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
2: Dolphins enforcer Daniel Saifiti has called time on his NRL career. Ongoing shoulder dramas has forced the star prop into a medical retirement. He hasn't played since round 8 last year. The Broncos have revealed more details about Dean Mariner's limb-saving surgery after a scary Saturday night injury. The centre copped a cork thigh against the Roosters but developed a rare complication and was rushed into theatre. His recovery timeline is still up in the air. And Oscar Piastri's on the podium again in Formula 1, the Aussie starting from 7th on the grid to finish 3rd in the Miami Grand Prix.
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5: Showers this afternoon into tonight, dropping down to 16 degrees. An early shower or two tomorrow, otherwise fine. 23 at the top and mostly sunny on Wednesday. 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
6: It's such sweet sorrow. Sorrow, please. This is Anne Juliet, and I'm rewriting my own ending. No heartbreak, no poison. Just big laughs, bold moves, and a killer soundtrack. 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
1: They're back for a big second hour. I know, I'm always surprised as you are. Anthony Maroon, Millie Elliott and Nathan Hindmarsh. The Triple M Rush Hour.
7: Hello everybody, welcome to hour two of the Triple M Rush Hour. Monday, May the 4th, it's Maroon, it's Mildred.
8: It's also May the 4th.
7: Yeah, you're not going to say May the 4th. Be with you. I don't like that. I do, Adam. I'm not going to whinge anymore. I've stopped whinging.
8: I've never seen Star Wars.
7: Really? I've seen it. It's rubbish. So don't put yourself out.
9: I've seen one.
8: So it's not worth my time.
7: Nah. It's not.
9: Jabba the Hutt's the best.
7: Mm.
8: I have no idea.
7: I saw it in 1977.
9: And remember Pizza the Hutt?
7: Yeah, that was on that.
9: Spaceballs.
7: Yeah. Pizza the Hutt.
9: He ate himself to death.
8: Oh, you and all your inside jokes. Ha ha.
7: The most livable places in Australia have been ranked. New South Wales tops the list. Top five most livable places in Australia based on everything from employment to social connection, safe and healthy, at least safety and health, and access to beaches and green spaces. Mm. Topping the list is Sutherland in Sydney South with a total score of 68.96 out of 100. Sutherland.
9: And they got the top score of only 68.96.
7: Yeah. Northern Beaches came in third. Borkham Hills came in fourth.
9: Go the Hills District.
7: Adelaide, Central and Hills region, Adelaide came in second. But Adelaide's full of freaks. Really freaky.
8: I'm really surprised Cobargo isn't on this list.
7: I am too.
8: Hang on.
7: Here it is on this list. Top five for inbred. Cobargo second. But getting back to the most livable places in Australia. Well done, Sutherland.
9: Well done, Sutherland. Yeah.
7: That's because I love Sutherland. The Shire's great.
9: Well, it's got the beach, hasn't it? Yeah. Green spaces. Mm. Yeah.
7: Everyone's friendly.
8: Where's Redford on there?
7: Everyone's pretty. Everyone's pretty in the Shire. Redfern's too dear these days.
9: You watch the Sharks games and the camera pans.
7: Yeah.
9: Yeah.
7: Everyone's pretty.
8: Oh, what are you trying to say?
7: Cronulla Golf Club, I was saying to Wado the other day, like, it's just everyone in there's good looking. Don't know what it is. I mean, I fit right in. You probably wouldn't get past the bouncer, Hindy. Leaving that right there, we've got more NRL news coming up next on the Triple M Rush Hour.

0: Hindy, just over the weekend, was in communications with your father, Millie, who says he uses the Penrite oil on everything on the farm.
1: This is the thing. Dad only uses the best on the farm. Everywhere else, I'm not sure. I think he skimps out. But, like, on the farm, he uses the best, and that's got to be Penrite.
0: Mm. Mm. Nathan, you use the Penrite.
2: I use Penrite for so many things.
0: Yeah.
1: What else do you use it for?
2: Bike chains.
0: Yeah.
2: All that sort of stuff. Chainsaws.
0: Yeah.
2: Yeah. You name it. Bobcats, tractors, buggies.
1: You know what? Invest in the good stuff early to prevent everything falling apart later on.
2: Is that what the roosters did? You know?
1: Penrite and roosters. I can see a lot of similarities there.
0: Okay. The craft, the passion, the precision for those who build, maintain and race. It's a celebration of skill, consistency and excellence. You two wouldn't know anything about that. But it's Penrite Oil, 100 years and still driven. The Rush Hours. NRL, best game in town, live on Triple M and Listener. Now, as if the Broncos didn't have a big enough injury toll, Millie, Dean Mariner, this right thigh, acute compartment syndrome, before the Broncos left Sydney over the weekend, they had to perform limb-saving surgery on Dean Mariner's right thigh because of acute compartment syndrome.
1: That's wild, isn't it? Is that all of a sudden, like...
0: Well, wait, didn't they? They strapped it up and thought it was okay.
2: Because he came off with a severe cork on the weekend.
1: Yeah.
2: Worked on it a little bit and then went back on.
1: But is it stemmed from that incident or it's been there for a while and he hasn't known?
0: No, like, I believe it's from that incident.
2: From the weekend, from the injury of the weekend. But yeah, lucky. Very lucky.
1: Very lucky. And he's been killing it.
0: Yeah, he's good, Dean Mariner. But,
1: very well.
0: I mean, to think you could get nearly lose a limb if they didn't get to it. Yeah. Just amazing, isn't it? Anyway, hopefully that's all going to be okay.
2: A lot of injuries out of the weekend, wasn't there?
0: Yeah.
2: Yeah, Dewey.
0: Poor Adam Dewey.
1: Noongani Tawase.
2: And these are all blokes that would have been in line for Origin. You'd think, yes, but you know.
1: Would you say Dewey?
2: No, I would put Dewey in line for Origin. I honestly would.
1: In the squad?
2: You could almost have him in there, maybe as a 14 even. Like, I know he's not the traditional 14 where comes on in dummy half, but he can play in the middle. He's had a crack in the middle. He's obviously can play lock if he wants to in the halves. I think he's been playing some really good footy so far this year. So, yeah, poor bugger.
0: Yeah.
2: Shoulder. He's come off a couple of knee injuries as well. So, to be finally hitting his straps and then do his knee.
1: Honestly.
2: It's a great sport.
1: Great sport. Daniel Saifidi, legend of the game. God, we love Daniel. He has announced his retirement, having to medically retire from the game. He's up at the Dolphins at the moment. I think he's still got an extra year left on his deal, but he's out now.
0: You would know Daniel. Yeah. How old is Daniel?
1: He just turned 30 the other day. Yeah.
0: That's
1: just
0: sad.
1: Turned 30. Very sad. But he's got great support around him, great family. I think he'll probably base himself back in Nui. He's a Central Coast boy, made a family in Nui and supports Jacob like there's no tomorrow. His twin brother, obviously. So he'll be around. Which is good.
2: Yeah, it wouldn't be a nice way to go, medically retired.
1: No.
2: Yeah. Yeah, to be forced out through injury, it would suck. I was lucky enough to go through
1: and 330 games.
2: And just retire a couple of years.
1: Probably
2: after
1: a couple of years after you should have.
2: I beat you to it. Thank you very much. Beat ya.
0: So don't make the same mistake, Mildred, okay?
2: Yes.
1: You guys tell me this every day.
0: Don't make the same mistake.
2: Let's have a look at my last. Probably six or 7 years.
1: Isn't
2: have a look at them and go.
1: That could be me.
2: That could be you. Yeah,
1: hang up the boots now.
2: Yeah, go out on top. Don't go out
1: a little bit
2: old
1: of
2: and busted. God, and
1: okay.
2: Have enough.
1: All right,
2: you're listening to us.
0: So you're saying she's
1: to you guys.
0: On top.
1: You know what? I take it actually as a compliment that you guys want me around more.
0: Bloody oath, we do. We love you.
2: Well, we just don't want people making jokes about you. That's all.
1: You guys, only you can do that. And a little bit of NRLW news. Tegan Levi has signed to the Gold Coast Titans. She is She is a star in the Aussie Sevens. She's been on the circuit with them in the World Sevens series for the past 5-6 years. So she will be making her rugby league debut this year at the Titans.
0: I'm looking forward to the NRLW because the season proper kicks off July.
1: Yep.
0: And I suppose the Broncos and the Roosters are still the heavyweights, but there has been a little bit of movement with players among the clubs.
1: Yeah, no, there has been. And a couple of big moves. Jesse Southall obviously going to the Broncos. There's been a bit of change, but look, let's just get Origin over and done with. Then we can look to that.
0: Have I got this right? Ali Brigginshaw has retired from rep footy.

0: Not club footy.
1: No, not club footy. No, she'll still be there. Okay. Yeah. She was at the Bronx.
0: So probably Broncos will win it again this year, I would say.
1: We'll see.
0: Broncos.
2: Well, they're stacked again.
1: Well, you know what? Yeah. We're happy to go. Roosters are happy to go in as underdogs.
0: Mm. Well, I mean, that was a terrible thing what happened last year in the grand final.
1: Oh, mention it again.
0: Triple M, Rush Hour, Maroon, Millie and Hindy. Justin Holbrook is going to join us for a chat in about 20 minutes' time. That's coming up shortly on the Triple M Rush Hour.

0: Triple M's Rush Hour, Maroon Million Hindy, 0457 10 1049. Chester, thank you for your support about me not having to go to the staff dinner if I don't want to. Thank you, Chester. I appreciate the support. Let's move forward, though, Chester. We don't want to get stuck on that. Now, we have this game we love to play where we play you a bit of audio, funny answers only. Why are you looking at me like that, Nathan?
1: We played this before.
0: We've played this before. So let's play this audio. This came out of me and you having a discussion.
2: Hindy got his phone out and started videoing.
0: Yeah, we were having a discussion and you started videoing us. This is what was said.
3: It doesn't look as big when it's down there.
0: It doesn't look as big when it's down there.
3: It doesn't look as big when it's down there.
2: What were you guys talking about?
1: Well, that's what we want to know. That's what we were looking at.
2: Do you know what you were talking about?
1: We're looking to find out. When was this filmed? Last week? I probably don't know.
2: Last week.
1: I've probably forgotten.
3: It doesn't look as big when it's down there.
0: You were helping me with something.
1: Yes.
0: You really were.
1: I was.
2: Yes, I remember now. I remember seeing the video.
0: Mm-hmm.
1: I was trying to get something out.
0: Yeah. Something that never stops growing, especially when you get...
3: It doesn't look as big when it's down there.

0: Like when you get older, it still grows and grows.
1: Yeah.
2: Out of control.
1: Some have short ones, some have long ones.
0: Mm. Some have some short ones and some long, long ones.
1: Yeah.
0: Okay, so give us a call, 133353, or text us on 0457 101049. I have had to fight tooth and nail to get this prize. Two tickets to see Iron Maiden at Kudos Bank Arena. So, and four tickets to see the Iron Maiden movie this week.
1: Is there an Iron Maiden movie?
0: Yeah.
1: I love Iron Maiden. Bit of Run to the Hills.
0: Yeah.
1: Number of the Beast.
0: Yes. Great old songs. 666, the number of the beast. 133353, what am I talking about in this piece of audio, please?
3: It doesn't look as big when it's down there.
0: Funny answers only, 133353. 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
6: Traffic. If you are heading deep into the valley, the heavier traffic we were talking about, outbound on the New England Highway past Singleton Heights and Rix's Creek because of an accident as you head towards Glenny's Creek. Stewart Avenue through Hamilton South past Parkway Avenue and on to Merriweather, some patchy steady traffic there. Current travel time, Toronto to Morisset along Wollongi Road, Lakeside, 16 minutes. Australia's biggest Keno jackpot is yours for the taking. With $40 million on the line every 3 minutes, your dream win could be just one play away. 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Traffic on Newcastle's 102.9 Triple M.
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0: Times Rush Hour. Great to hear the Police. Every little thing she does is magic. It's Maroon, Millie and Hindy. Our number is 133353 because we're asking you the question, funny answers only. We love this game where we play you a bit of audio like this.
1: It doesn't look as big when it's down there.
0: And you come up with funny answers as to what we were talking about. 133353, there's some calls there for you, my children.
2: There is. Yes, Adam. Adam from Mossman, this is the same guy who called up before and said that you would whinge about a good root.
0: Yes, he did say that. And I thought we barred him at that time.
2: But Adam, what do you think Maroon has said?
3: G'day, guys. Got to say, I love the show. It's got to be Maroon's whinge list.
2: Mm. So true. And it is Monday.
1: It doesn't look as big when it's down there.
0: I didn't. I think I am becoming a little bit of a whinger.
2: Well, it's Monday. You do have your Monday moan.
3: Mm. Would like Maroon, the next time I'm working in the city, I can drop off some cheese and crackers to go with that wine, mate.
0: Ding. Adam, if you could just not ever call again, that would probably be give me one thing less to whinge about.
2: Thanks, Adam.
0: Love you, Adam.
2: Thanks, Adam. Vanessa, what was that sound?
4: Hi, guys. How are you going?
0: Here it is again.
1: It doesn't look as big when it's down there.
0: What are we talking about, Vanessa from Bensville?
4: I reckon it's the big feet, the big, like, deformative, quirky, like, really weird, big, fat feet.
0: Yeah. No, I don't have – I've got – as you guys know, I was a hand model, but yes. My feet are okay. They're pretty good feet.
5: I have horrendous feet.
0: Yeah, they look like you got them from a magic shop, don't they,
5: feet? They're Bigfoot's feet. Mm. Yeah, there's bones
2: second,
5: and there's –
2: Is your second toe bigger than your first?
5: Yes, because I'm a genius.
2: Oh.
0: Yeah. Is that what
2: That's
0: that
2: what
0: means?

0: And that's why they call me Tripod.
1: Jesus.
2: Vanessa, thank you for your call. Let's go to Moore Park. Andrew, here it is again.
3: It doesn't look as big when it's down there.
2: Andrew.
4: Hey, guys. How are you?
0: Good, well, mate. Andrew, what do you reckon? What do you reckon we're talking about there?
4: I reckon Hindy was bending down on the ground and yous were talking about his world-famous crack.
2: Ooh. It's a bum crack, all right.
1: Tell you what. That looks big from anywhere. That doesn't actually get smaller. Yeah,
2: that looks big from space.
0: And as they say, gang, you can't drive a nail with a tack hammer.
2: Andrew, wait right there. Here's another listen.
0: Just going back to back.
3: It doesn't look as big when it's down there.
2: Hey, Dan, where is Saltash?
5: Oh, just above Newcastle.
2: Right. Oh,
1: nice. What do you think we were whinging about?
0: What are we chatting about there?
5: God, it'd have to be Hindy's fuel bill, wouldn't it? Well, everybody's fuel bill's up these days.
0: Yes, but I've got to travel further than these two idiots. Mm. So my fuel bill is it's creeping up. Mm. It is creeping up. And when you've got I've got teenage boys at home that are all driving, and they hit me up all the time for a bit of fuel money as well.
2: So you're paying fuel for about six cars.
0: Well, at least four, four at the moment. Not all the boys.
1: Lucky
0: the boys
1: really
0: only
1: hit.
0: My boys don't like asking. But sometimes they need to ask. No, I get text message, Dad, would it be okay if you could put some money in our accounts?
2: Yeah.
0: One going to uni at Wollongong a couple of days a week, one travelling out to Penrith a few days.
1: To Wollongong for uni. Anyway, sorry, we digress.
0: Yes.
1: Look, they were all some really great answers. It was an eyebrow out of your hair, but we weren't looking for that answer. Mm. We were looking for a different answer.
2: Hindy plucked a couple of big eyebrows out.
0: Yeah, a couple
2: out.
0: Of random.
1: They were like 8 centimetres long.
2: They were really long, weren't they?
0: They were just like a little bit of steel wool.
2: Mm.
0: Yeah, the one was quite hard and coarse and thick and long. So I had to get it out.
2: I appreciate it.
0: During our meeting the other day, I was just staring at it. I couldn't concentrate until I had to get it out. It
1: doesn't sound like you.
2: Yeah. So, I mean, I've got this nose thing now to get the nose hairs. Maybe I'll run it across the eyebrows.
1: Yeah, or you just need scissors.
2: Yeah,
0: or some hedge clippers.
2: How would Mal Meninga go? His eyebrows are like two moustaches on top of his head.
1: You should ask Zach Bailey.
2: Hey? Yeah, Zach. Oh, he's got some eyebrows. Zach Bailey. All right, who do you want to give the prize to here, Mildred?
1: Look, I want to go Adam from Mossman with Maroon's whinge list, because you are a good whinger, and he had a great call before that he just sent in, and I think...
0: Is it Mossman or Mossman?
1: Well, let's ask him, Adam.
2: I think
1: it's Mossman or Mossman?
2: No, it's definitely Mossman. I've been in Sydney most of my life. Congratulations, mate. You've won the package to see the guys from that are going to play Run to the Hills.
0: Iron Maiden. Kudos Bank Arena.
2: Yeah, Kudos Bank Arena. It's going to be massive. Let me tell you more about that. It's actually at Allianz Stadium, November 15. Thanks for your help there, Hindy.
0: Sorry, I'm reading something else. Iron Maiden at Kudos Bank Arena, plus four tickets to the new Iron Maiden movie out this week.
2: Tegdainty.com. We might have to owe them one there.
6: Take my hand and come with me, because you look so fine that I really want to make you mine. I say you look so fine that I really want to make you mine. 4, 5, 6, come on and get your kicks. Now you don't need

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Now you don't need

0: This is the Triple M Rush Hour. It's Maroon, Millie and Hindy. We'll be back shortly with our final thought. But, of course, we are the home of rugby league via Triple M and Listener. And this bloke cannot walk the streets of Newcastle anymore. Man about town, Knights coach Justin Holbrook. Welcome to the Rush Hour, old mate.
1: Yeah, thanks for having me.
0: Made all sorts of suggestions that, you know, you'd be happy with yesterday. But I don't know how you could be. I mean, I've never seen a side invite the opposition back in like your mob did.
2: Oh, that's rough.
1: No, well, that's right. Obviously, as you said, you know, we look really good first half from us. And then, yeah, we made a couple of errors and you opened the door against South Sydney, a very good attacking side, and made it really tough afternoon for us. But you know what, to give our boys credit, they obviously we got behind but still found a way to win the game. So that was the most pleasing thing.
2: Yeah, absolutely. And over 20,000 people there. A Sunday arvo footy at McDonald Jones. So good. But what was it like having had KP back? He was on fire. Brady Best, Dill Lucas, Frizzell. He had plenty of players out. What was it like to have them all back for the week at training into the game?
1: Yeah, so much better, Millie. Obviously, we were good enough to jag a couple of wins without them early in the year, and then we had a tough few weeks, and then you know, we needed a bit of a lift, and obviously those key guys coming back in was huge for us, and they played a massive part straight away. First game back, obviously, I think Dill Lucas scored a couple. Mm. Bradman would have had a couple of try assists, and Kalen was in everything for us. So, we know how even a competition it is. So, you know, as often as you can to get the best players on the field, you're going to give yourself your best chance. And we needed them yesterday, and they all played really well for us.
3: Yeah, Justin, massive turnaround from what we've seen from the Knights the past couple of years. Have you sat down yet and gone and as a team and discussed where a realistic position you'll like to finish on the ladder? Has that sort of come into calculations yet?
1: No, not really, Hindy. Look, honestly, I've got that much sort of belief in our side. I think we can.

0: Yeah, look, honestly, I've got that much sort of belief in our side. I think we can compete with everybody, and I think we started at the start of the year with a couple of good wins, and then, and as you know, we've had some troops out. So I think once we get them all back, I feel like, you know, every team's going to improve, right? And everyone's going to adjust to the fast game. But I feel like we've got the ability to improve the most because we haven't had many games together. Obviously, with Dylan, sort of Fletcher Sharp, and Caelan in particular, those guys that the other sides, you know, up near the top of the comp are pretty well established. So I feel we're going to improve so much as the year goes on, mate. So I don't want to put a cap on us on how good we can go. I think we can compete with everyone, and yeah, we're as good as anyone.
1: Mate, I know you've got a great mix. You've got youth, but you've got some experience there as well. Dane Gagai, I don't understand how he can continue to be at the level he's at.
2: He's so good
1: for what he does. You know what I mean? Like, he is, every game he plays, he's just at 100%. He's always involved in something. And to think that, you know, before you were there, obviously they were thinking about letting him go, but he's been great this season.
2: He's got the dog in him, hasn't he?
1: He has got the dog.
2: Every game.
1: In him. Yeah.
0: He sure has. Yeah. He competes so hard, guys. Obviously, he had a real tough assignment, you know, and he's not playing 100% at the minute. So for him to sort of patch himself up at the back end of his career and roll out and, you know, to have you guys say, you know, that of the way he plays. Yeah, and that's what he brings for us. You know, he competes so hard, and obviously, you know, the real tough assignment with Latrell, especially that second half. But all in all, yeah, the first sort of third of the year, he's been outstanding for us there at right centre.
2: And this week, got the Dragons. Obviously, they haven't had a win yet, but nobody wants to be the first team to lose against the Dragons, so you can't take them lightly.
0: No, exactly right. You know, and they've obviously, as you all know, they're coming off a bye, and gives himself, and especially Dean Young, a chance to put his stamp on the side, I guess. You know, had a couple of days in that Anzac game, tried to make changes, and they'll obviously be a lot better having 2 full weeks training together before they play us down at Wollongong. So, absolutely, Millie. We, you know, every game's vital in this comp, and this weekend's no different.
3: Yeah, righto, Titsy. We'll talk to you again. We'll call you when we need you, mate. Okay, don't call us. We'll call you.
0: No worries. All right.
3: Good on you, mate.
2: See you, thanks, Justin. Mate.
3: Good fella. Justin Holbrook, the coach of the Newcastle Knights, doing so well for the first 9 rounds in the NRL. We're going to come back with our final thought at Triple M.
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1: 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BLN 5117.
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1: Why didn't you go to Bankstown RSL? 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
0: I did because I do. 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You can't look at your four walls forever.
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1: Well, you've been a big help, Leanne. Thank you very much for your call. 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
3: I did not ask you.
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1: Okay. 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
7: Traffic. Backing off around Newcastle and the Hunter this evening, just patchy traffic including City Road and Glebe Road, Merriweather. A little bit of outflow on Cameron Park's Newcastle Link Road to the Minmay Road roundabout. Watch for a crash if you're heading to or from the coast at San Remo on the Pacific Highway outside the North Lakes Shopping Mall. Current travel time, Williamtown to Lyme Burners Creek, 26 minutes along Madawi Road in the Buckets Way. 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Traffic from 102.9 Triple M.
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3: Hello, it's Anne Stone. 2 weeks of public hearings have begun in Sydney at the Royal Commission into Anti-Semitism. Jewish community leaders are sharing personal experiences of hate and discrimination. Shayna Gutnick, whose dad was hailed a hero for trying to take down one of the Bondi gunmen, says she's been abused in public.
4: It's incredibly important for every regular Australian to realise what an impact anti-Semitism has had on our lives.
3: A fresh warning's been fired at the Reserve Bank ahead of tomorrow's rates call, with Roy Morgan claiming Australia could already be sliding into recession. The research firm says business confidence has crashed to record lows, even worse than the early COVID days. A Sydney man accused of killing three of his family members will stay in custody and undergo a psychiatric assessment. 32-year-old Jackie Feng is charged with the murders of his parents and younger brother. Police have now charged more than 20 people over the riot that broke out in Alice Springs last week following the arrest of a man for the alleged murder of a five-year-old girl. And petrol prices in the US have soared to record levels, even as Donald Trump launches a new plan to free up ships in the Strait.
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3: Dolphins prop Daniel Saifiti is retiring on medical grounds. The 30-year-old had shoulder surgery last year, but despite intensive rehab, he's not able to play NRL again. He only signed with the Finns last year after playing 183 games for Newcastle. The Broncos have confirmed Dean Mariner's had limb-saving surgery after a rare complication to a cork thigh on the weekend. The centre's recovery timeline is still up in the air. While teammate Katoni Staggs will miss two games for a dangerous tackle, and the Panthers' Jack Cogger will spend a week on the sidelines for a high tackle.
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6: Showers this afternoon into tonight, dropping down to 16 degrees. An early shower or two tomorrow, otherwise fine. 23 at the top, and mostly sunny on Wednesday. 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
14: 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Welcome to NRL Daily on Triple M. It's all thanks to Liquorland. My name is Anthony Maroon. I'm filling in for me old mate Chicka White, who's on a rort. He's gone to PNG to check out the compound. Do we call it Wade Graham?
15: I think Seamus likes to refer it to as a result.

0: resort, but because we didn't get invited, we're going to call it a compound. And looking forward to talking about my Sharkies. It was a good good morning to wake up to after a big victory, not just on the field, but I don't know if you noticed, Grubby's uncle was dancing off the field.
1: Yeah, he's mad, your uncle. Yeah. He's madder than your father.
2: Yeah, but he does that at the Doggies games with all Sharks tattoos on him. He doesn't leave Acorn Stadium too often. But no, I'm a good week of footy. You know, it was interesting, Maroon. Last night we called the game. It was good to see a close game.
1: Absolutely.
2: You know, the Manly Seagulls, well, Benny Teo called it a possible top four side. Mm. And the way they're playing, it's hard to argue with.
1: All right, we're going to talk about that. We're going to talk about that you know, wonderful performance by Manly, even though they didn't get the points. The Warriors, the real deal. What's going on with the Melbourne Storm? And that high-scoring Knights-Rabbitohs game. It's all coming up. NRL Daily, thanks to Liquorland here at Triple M.

0: Triple M NRL Daily with James Graham, Wade Graham and Charlie White. 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
1: And nobody does the NRL like Triple M.
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3: Let's talk about these games over the weekend. Finally, we got a proper one last night. You and I were there, Grubby. Geez, Manly showed a lot of guts, didn't they? They were beaten 18-16 by the Panthers in the end. But, you know, they so we had Ben Teo call them a top four side. Do you think they're a top four side?
4: No. Not top four. Definitely a top eight side now, for sure, especially what they showed last night. I think top four.

0: was a big stretch, especially without Turbo. But wasn't it funny? You know, we were sort of calling it, oh, this is a bit of a weird game. There's no points in it. Yeah, like, I remember we sort of said a comment, but it actually felt, but then when you sort of peeled it back, it was nice to have a grind, you know, and Penrith are the best grinders that there have been for many, many years, but it was good to see Manly like go after it. There's still 21 errors, but I think that shows that, you know, we don't have to always have these big, big scoring games. And that's been the talk of the town of late. Manly like front loaded their defense. I think that's why they won those first sort of, you know, 15 to 20 minutes. And Penrith should get out of their own half. But I think one thing that I seen last night that I haven't seen all year, Penrith had Cogger in the sin bin, and they were the first team to win a 10 in the bin with the guy in the bin.
1: Well, that's, yeah.
0: Remember?
1: Yeah,
0: like, it's been so hard. Teams have been getting back into games with the sin binning. Like, you could be down by 3 tries and you literally go bang, bang, bang, and you're sort of back in that game. But Penrith were the ones on top. They had all the field position. They sort of contained Manly in that time. But wait, I'd love to ask you what you've seen. But from what I've seen from Joey Walsh last night, for a guy that young to not just play first grade and play well, he went after the game. And that's very rare, especially for a young half coming into, you know, first grade.
2: Yeah, well, he looked comfortable straight away, didn't he? It was funny because, you know, I was at Shark Park watching Sharks and Tigers, so I was only keeping an eye on the score in that game. I didn't actually watch it live, and then I watched it this morning. And when I saw the score, I was sort of like, 18-16 Penrith. They probably got into the lead, controlled the game, and Manly showed some spirit and made a contest of it. But it was the opposite when I watched this morning. Manly were actually in control for long periods of that game, and it was actually Penrith who had to fight and grind their way back into it. So although it's a loss for Manly, with, you know, Fogarty going down and then Walsh coming in, you still gain some confidence. So they weren't, you know, Grubby mentioned the errors, so they weren't at their best, either team. But to go toe-to-toe with Penrith when you lose your halfback and have to bring in a rookie halfback, it's a big tick of confidence, and they can learn from that. And, you know, just on the rookie halfback, there's been a lot of raps around him for a long time, right? And a lot of people wanted them to see this opportunity at starting the half. I thought it was fantastic. From what I watched, again, like me and Grubby were talking off air, when you debut, particularly as a 19-year-old, it's easy just to play your role and just allow the other players to take control of the game. But he was in the thick of it and going after it. A couple of nice runs early. He laid on some beautiful no-look passes, put Olakuatu through once to set up a try. And he didn't look overawed at all, did he? He looked like he belonged out there. He wanted to be there. And yeah, that's a massive tick of confidence.
0: Mm. Yes. Sorry.
1: No, Grubby, so if you're Kieran Foran and you said he went after the game, he even had a crack at a 2-point field goal. Mm. And if you're Kieran Foran and you're saying to the kid, you're encouraging him to take those chances to be more like that.
0: Oh, for sure. And that's the way Foz played. Mm. Foz played 100 miles per hour, took every opportunity, but Foz got that good that, you know, his risk and reward was a lot of reward. Because the way he played over the ad line fast. And that was the way Walsh played. Like, I was just really impressed. You know what I really liked about him, Wado? Like, you can go after the game yourself. You're running. But he was using his people on the inside and outside. He was using Olakuatu to set him up to go down a short side, or using him to go to quick play the ball to kick downfield. I really liked him and Brooksy linking up. You know, they were both swinging both sides. He was digging all the way into the line, opening up space for Luke and him to do that to the people on the outside. Just really good signs from a team that were, let's face it, they were terrible early. They were terrible.
1: They really were.
0: Like, we were having conversations about, like, can Manly get the spoon? Mm. Like, you know, I thought it was never going to happen, but the conversations were being had. But it also goes to show you change your mindset and you start thinking about the little things. You peel everything back and you worry about your kick chase and you worry about everyone knowing their role and doing all the little things right. And it can change like that. And there's a few teams in that same boat that need to do that right now. Mm. And the Manly are the perfect example.
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3: Boys, the other one, there's a couple more we want to talk about. Sharks 52, Tigers 10. Probably more worse than the loss for the Tigers is that a couple of big names are injured. We'll probably get to know more about that in the course of the day. Sam Fainu and Adam Dewey. And the Adam one in particular, I thought, didn't look good. So let me ask you this, Wado. Do you think that this was out of character for the Tigers, or do we think they're probably just not that good?
4: No, I think it was out of character. Obviously, they had some injuries coming into the game and they were missing Appy. And then to lose Adam Dewey early as you're scoring a try. And look, it was a good night for Sharks fan. I'm a part of the staff too. We were very pleased with their performance. But there was, I felt for the Tigers, particularly Adam Dewey, because he's had a horror run throughout his career. At the most probably inopportune times, he seems to find an injury. And it didn't look good with that shoulder. He's finally got a home in that number seven jersey. He's playing well. Like, we talk about Matt Burton, his versatility, and that's why he's always picked in and around that Origin squad, because he can cover

0: many positions. Like Adam Dewey's in that conversation the way he started this season as that 18th, 19th, 20th man because of what he can do on the field. And it's just when he went down, even me and Arden Chark went, oh, like I hope it's not that bad, but it didn't look great. Possibly, you know, subluxed or dislocated the shoulder. So hopefully, you know, there's not too much damage and he can rehab it and come back this year. But it was a real sour note on a good night.
1: Isn't that awful that we're already saying about Adam, he could come back this year. You know what I mean?
0: Yeah.
1: This bloke has had the worst run with injuries.
0: Well, and I think then, you know, it compounds thing, you get Jock Madden on who's done the job. And then it was just a lesson for a couple of those young guys in the Tigers who had a rough night on their right-hand side. The NRL can be hard when you have an off night. And credit to the Sharks. They found a chink and they were just relentless in going after it. They didn't get bored of it. They were disciplined with their kicking game. And once they got the momentum, we've seen a lot of momentum shifts in every game this year, but once the Sharks got the momentum, they didn't let the foot off. They didn't give the Tigers an opportunity to get back in the game. And then Tigers start searching. They make a few errors. It just compounds that pressure again. And I think it's probably the best performance in terms of discipline and not getting bored around the process for the Sharks. But you need to take it with a grain of salt because the Tigers' injury struggles and they had a bad night. And everyone has a bad night eventually in the NRL. So they'll learn their lessons. And I think despite it being so lopsided, I expect the Tigers to bounce back.
2: You know, the one thing that's why the Tigers struggled yesterday, because the style at the moment that they're playing is a lot of Appy. You know, quick play the balls, all bets are off. Appy's going, boys, and we're just supporting. That's what all the best teams are doing at the moment. The Newcastle Knights are the perfect example. We're going to talk about them in a second, why they're going well. But I can sort of take, even with Dewey, Jock Madden comes in, Kuiper's poor, I could take that, even Buller to a certain extent. But when Appy was out, for me, it was a big one. I thought the Sharks were going to put in a massive performance. But what Wado said that I was really impressed with, you got to be, and I feel this has happened with these two halves in the past, with Trindle and Hines. They sort of both still trying to figure out who's the man, who's the halfback, who's the more dominant player. But yesterday, it really showed that. So who would it be? Who plays left, Wado?
0: Tricky.
2: So Tricky played left, and Tricky was dominating a lot of the ball because he was going after that space, or that right edge space. And that's, you got to be unselfish. So if Nico just sort of say, mate, you take a fair bit of it because we're going after that space, we're kicking there. That's a sign of like real growth for them as a spine. And mate, Kael Iro, like he's up there at the moment. The way he runs that hard line inside, inside or outside his center, mate, he's destructive. He's really good defensively, and he's turning into an X factor for the Sharkies. Before, I just thought he was a real solid, you know, he's always going to get your runs up, get you a try every now and then, but mate, he's so, so good. And once again, I love Brayley at the moment. Blake's just your nine at the moment in this type of game. They need to get him behind the ruck, but they also need to be able to take advantage of these quick play the balls, and I think he's doing it perfectly.
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6: Traffic. Light spots moving through in waves around Newcastle and the Hunter, Beresfield, the M1 and John Redshaw Drive, Wheatleys Drive, a little busy both ways. Our busiest spot seems to be Maitland, Les Darcy Drive outbound towards the Cessnock Road roundabout past Maitland Park. Current travel time from Cormorant Road, Kooragang Island to Anna Bay, 32 minutes along Nelson Bay Road and Gangan Road. Australia's biggest Keno jackpot is just a moment away. 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
4: Now, guys, this game, I mean, we can wrap the Knights and wrap the Knights. They did get four players back yesterday and they all played well. But I have never seen a team invite the opposition back into the game like the Knights did yesterday.
5: Well, yeah. Again, I was in the sheds with the Sharks and I was sort of just keeping a sneaky eye on the score. And, at one point it was a 24-0.
4: Yeah, it was 28-10 at half time.
5: 28-10, yeah. And I was like, okay, well, Knights in total control here. Dylan Brown, Caelan Ponga, Frisback, Bradman Best, playing at home in front of their crowd. They're in their rhythm. You know, it's almost game over. So I sort of closed it down for a bit. But then the next time I looked 20 minutes later, it's 38-36 to South Sydney. So I had to, again, like the Manly Penrith game, I watched it this morning and just their errors. And this is a momentum swing. This is what we're talking about, the discipline from the Sharks and not getting bored of doing the same thing. Like in our game, if all of a sudden you take the foot off the accelerator and you give up a few errors or you give away a few penalties or six agains, that momentum can swing so quickly. Mm. And once the other team gets it, if they're good enough to keep it, well, they can rack up points like never before in this year's league. So
4: this brings me to the point that I want to raise with you two because I don't like it. Like yesterday in that game, 42-38. It was try for try. It was nonsense. Yeah. And we saw one with Cronulla the week before where there was 15 tries. I mean, that's rubbish. I don't want to see football like that. I don't want to see that.
6: You know what it reminds me of? Remember Toyota Cup?
5: Yeah.
6: Remember when that first came in? That's every score.
4: Yeah.
6: And that's what it was. And look, this is a thing, right? We're all saying it's got to be the speed of the game. But it's also, you know, like the error counts in the game are big. Like they done a really good job last night, Penrith and Manly, with those errors to be able to do that. So you throw in the speed of the game. You throw in, you know, your error counts. You know, you throw in fatigue, and this is just what happens. Like it's, and the teams like South, if you give them a little, they're the perfect team that are just going to come after. That they don't need much. You know, you give them one or two errors, and that sort of the momentum swings. They're just downhill. Latrell, and you can see it in Latrell and Cody. They feel it. They know it. They know exactly who they're getting to, why they're getting to certain people on the field, and they sort of just come after you. But the one thing I want to give the Knights a rap for is. I heard people say Knights going to get the spoon, bottom four.
5: Well, I was one of those grubbers. I had to go back on it quick because they've completely turned that opinion around. Like they've responded to, again, a new coach, Holbrook, that different voice. And particularly the wins early in the season without Dylan Brown, without Ponga, a couple of injuries.
6: Yep.
5: But they're playing united and as a team. And it's good to see, although they lost their last few, you get confidence from that, and then when your guys come back in and they stand up. Well, Ponga, what I saw in that first half yesterday, he was the best player on the field by a mile, and that's what the Knights need if they want to go deep. And
6: you know what? You know, this is, it's funny, isn't it, right? All these teams, there's probably five teams at the moment that say, we need a really good halfback. We need a dominant halfback to take control of our team. The Knights show you that you don't. The Knights show you that literally there's two fullbacks and a 5'8", an out-and-out 5'8", that can – understand that just the way the game is and the speed of the game at the moment, because all those three guys in Dylan Brown, Ponga and Sharp understand what they need to do to beat someone. But then it's like, you know, I look at some of the other teams, it's all the still sweeping long and deep plays. But when all bets are off, I seen Dylan yesterday, he had a play on, but he seen a quick little play of the ball over the ad line, went inside to Sharp, quick play of the ball, shifted try.
4: Yeah.
6: Like that's just an understanding of the way the game's played. And look, if the game wasn't, if the game was how it has been for the last five or so years, I think they'd struggle. Because if they were to go set for set for set, need a good kicker, like to pin yous in the corner, they don't have that. But they're finding a way with the speed and the style of the game at the moment. Really good back rows who understand when to drop under, you know, how to generate quick play the balls, playing off the back of some really good forwards. Mate, they're just, I love watching them. They play a really good brand of footy. Obviously, they wouldn't be happy with their, you know, that defensive lapse yesterday. But as a whole, after what, you know, I was the same after what we said about him at the start. Gee, you got to be proud.

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4: Demand around Newcastle and the Hunter has softened tonight as traffic settles down. We do have a little bit of outflow at the moment. Cabbage Tree Road past Braham Drive, Masonite Road and onto Tomago Road. Out of the city, Stewart Avenue from Honeysuckle Drive and Hunter Street. A little bit of late day traffic. And your current travel time from Honeysuckle in the city to Butterbar Hills, 41 minutes along Hillsborough Road and Toronto Road. 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
4: Now, Roosters beat the Broncos 38-24, a late comeback from the Broncos. They nearly pulled it off as well. Roosters back to their usual best and DCE is

0: bogged the Dragons because the Dragons were bad, but I don't think their middles got the credit they deserved on that day. I think the Roosters are going to have a red hot crack at winning the comp.
1: Great call, mate. Like Collins and Nefahu White, the way they started that game, and Victor. I actually had a feeling this was going to happen. I just felt the Roosters, not even the Roosters as a team, I felt the Roosters pack, whenever they're going up against like another really good pack, even though Paino wasn't there, I feel they go after him. That's their thing. I reckon they talk about it. I've done this, not this one, but in a podcast with Victor through the week. I could just see when I was asking him stuff, like he was getting a bit excited. He was like, yeah, it's on us. It's on us. So I just thought that was going to be, mate, Nefahu White, he was outstanding.
0: Yeah.
1: And Collins, until he got HIA,
0: yeah,
1: he was brilliant as well. Just constantly going after the Broncos pack. And the Roosters, once again, Wade, I mentioned him before, they're finding their style at the moment, just with Robson coming out of nine at the moment. You need to have a running nine at the moment. You need to. And I think Robbo's adapting to that because he's not naturally known as a runner. He's known as like really good line speed, really good defense, really squeaky clean, really slowing down the ruck. But his ability at the moment just to know when the good times are to run. There was a try last week. And as you said, I know it wasn't against a great side, but it was Robbo. Robbo just jumped out, one marker down. drew the fullback, Sammy Walker, but there was Sam Walker there, Robbo, Cherry Evans, and Teddy all in the picture. And that's, at the moment, that's the way the game's going. And I think the Roosters at the moment, they're adapting to that. The one thing, I know they won't be happy. I remember I'd done the game with Jimmy Graham, and we were like, who will be the happier camp? You know, because the Broncos were coming over the top of the Roosters at the end. And realistically, like you said, if Staggs doesn't, you know, do the old... elbow drop.
0: Yeah.
2: The people's elbow.
1: I honestly think they nearly come over the top of them if they don't have that 10 in the bin. But the one thing with the Roosters that they haven't been doing that they finally got right was their starts.
2: Yeah.
1: The Roosters haven't been starting well at all. So they sort of mixed it up. The Roosters went, all right, we'll start well and then not finish well. But look, they're going to be thereabouts. But just quickly on the Broncos, talking about teams that get momentum, wow. You wouldn't want to give the Broncos much.
0: No.
1: Like even in a semi-final game, if you're up, what were they up, the Roosters?
0: 24-0.
2: 30-0. 30-0.
0: Yeah.
2: It was right after
1: that
2: Hugo Savala.
1: Oh, mate. What was he doing?
2: It was like almost there was a sense of, well, here we go. We've got a chance now just by not icing that moment. It's funny because even though, like, the vein of form and how confident Reece Walsh is. So when Adam Reynolds went off with that HIA, you go, oh, this is trouble for most teams, right? Their halfback, their captain goes off. But all eyes goes to Walsh, and he loves that. He elevates it. He rises to the occasion, and he single-handedly, you know, he had some good players outside him, but he touched the ball every time there was an important play that, you know, got the Broncos closer and closer to making that comeback. But it was almost like, well, it's green light for Walsh just to go now. Don't worry about, you know, assisting out the back of being the second receiver on shape, kicking when Adam doesn't want to kick. Mate, you just do it all.
1: Yeah.
2: You just put the team on your back. And let's see how far we can go. Again, if it's not for Katoni going to the bin, there's an argument that they can go toe-to-toe and win that game.
1: Can I say one guy who I thought, like, I totally agree with you, but a guy that really, like, got him in really good spots and opened up space for him was Tommy Duffy when he came on.
0: Yeah, he's a good kid, isn't he?
1: He's brilliant. Like,
2: good goal kicker too. I didn't realise how much he was.
1: Nailing it. Yeah, do you know what it reminded me of, Wado? Remember when last year Ezra and Reno were gone, Billy Walters and Hunt come in, and all they done was set up Reece Walsh.
2: Don't overplay.
1: Wherever he wanted to get on the field, you could tell him saying, like, get me here, get me there. And they were just happy to play their roles in that. And I think Tommy Duffy done a really good job of that. And he really started that comeback. You know, just digging in the line, open up space for Walsh and letting him go to work with his speed.
0: Grubby Reynolds, Wade Graham, my name's Maroon. Thank you for letting me fill in. Go in peace.
3: 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The jungle's still loud. You know where you are! And we've got an appetite for Guns N' Roses live. You're in the jungle, man! 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
12: Australia, hello to you. Triple M Nights with Dave Gleason. All right, he's the front man of the Screaming Jets and he's ready to rock and roll all week and all night. Hello, Gleeso.
13: G'day, Tomo. G'day, Australia. Yeah, we are back and it's, well, it's that day of the year, Tomo.
12: Here we go. I like it, Gleeso.
13: May the 4th be with you.
12: Celebrating accordingly in the Classic 9 at 9.
13: We are indeed. And I have to send out a shout out to my little sister, Lee, who turns 50.
12: 50.
13: 50.
12: Oh, outstanding.
13: Today.
12: Hello, Lee.
13: Hello, Lee, my favourite sister.
12: Yeah? Jesus. That's a bit controversial.
13: A call, isn't it? Yeah. Hope my other three sisters aren't listening.
12: But, it's not their birthday.
13: Well, that's right. They get the same treatment on their birthday.
12: Oh, I like it. Hey, Gleeso, new stuff from Evanescence. Looking forward to pressing play on this. And a very, very special cover from Cold Chisel about 6 years ago.
13: Yes, well, actually, Cold Chisel live at the Bondi Lifesaver is something that's very, very... It's part of the Australian historical record, I believe, Tomo. We're going to tell... I'm going to tell you a bit of information about that place, the Bondi Lifesavers. It's no longer there, but it was one of the most iconic Sydney venues that everyone wanted to play at.
12: The top 25 greatest guitar riffs of all time were inside the top five.
13: The top five, Tomo, that's exactly right. We'll give you a bit of a pricey. A bit of a rundown of the ones that have come before, and we'll get to number five on my picks for the greatest riffs of all time.
12: But next, Elton John and football ownership. I didn't know he had it in him, but he certainly did.
13: Yes, mate, Elton knows what's going on.
12: Friends of the show, the Living End, all torn down. Going to kick us off a Monday night around the country here at Triple M Nights with Dave Gleeson.

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2: Gleason's rock calendar.
1: We know Elton John loves his flamboyant clothes. We know he's a brilliant piano player, not so good on the organ. But
3: I'm just talking to my monitor guy. Can you get the balance right between the piano and everything else for f***ing sake?
1: Well, he obviously got the balance right back in the day, 1980s, early 1980s. He became chairman of the Watford Football Club.
0: Yeah.
1: He'd invested heavily over his career. He was kind of one of their biggest benefactors. And they got promoted to the first division of English football. The team was in the lowly fourth division when Elton took over as chairman in 1976. So apart from the fact that he's a fantastic muso, songwriter, etc., etc., he's also not a bad board member, Tom. Mm-hmm. He'd like to have Elton on the board if he could get you up a few divisions.
0: No doubt.
1: Here he is talking about it.
4: Watford couldn't have been in a worse position. I mean, they were 92nd in the league, which is the bottom. And someone said, you should do something for Watford. So I did a concert with Rod Stewart, and we raised some money for the club, and I got to know the chairman, Jim Bonser, and they made me a vice president, and then I got bitten. And I just wanted to... No, we weren't going anywhere. There was a dog track. It was horrible. I think he'd had enough. And so consequently, to cut a long story short, I bought the club from him, and then I appointed Graham Taylor, which was extraordinary. And I said, listen, I want to go into Europe. And we were bottom of the league. He said, really? I said, yeah. And he obviously believed that I had the passion to go as far as him, to go as far as we could. And so he said yes to my astonishment, and we started to motor. It was one of the greatest things that's ever happened to me in my whole life.
1: Fantastic. And flash forward to only a few years ago now, yeah. Tomo, that Ryan Reynolds and Rob McElhenney from a show called It's Always Sunny in Philadelphia, they bought the Wrexham. The lowly Wrexham Football Club, and they've bought them up three divisions in the 4 or 5 years that they've been involved. So sometimes all it takes is a rock star or movie star with millions of dollars to invest in your club to get you where you want to be. Simple as that.
0: Pretty simple.

0: John Farnham right there with You're the Voice coming up very, very shortly. We go under the covers with Cold Chisel and we're inside the top five of the top 25 greatest guitar riffs of all time. We'll do that just after eight.
1: I'm going to ask you a question, Tomo. Do you find caves warm and inviting or cold and spooky?
0: Cold and spooky.
1: Cold and spooky.
0: What about you?
1: Oh, I find them warm and inviting.
0: Do you really?
1: But here's what Amy Lee thinks. She has been writing. They're releasing new stuff. There's a brand new single we're going to play, but there's an album in the offing as well. Let's hear from Amy Lee about her lyrical contributions lately.
2: I feel like I have been just in this lyric cave of my mind. Like an animal, like busting out of a cage this whole year until very recently when finally got it all done. Just, I don't know, I kind of have to go underground to get all of it. Like, especially this time, it's just the lyrics are kind of the thing where I feel like they matter more than ever. I guess I always feel that way, but right now just feels super important. I really care about all this music, and to get to a place, I kind of have to just like disappear for a minute. So I disappeared and then I came back just like running full speed to the end of everything. I'm so excited about our album. I'm so proud of this song.
1: Yeah, so the album is out later this year, but the brand new song is Who Will You Follow? It's Evanescence.

0: Gleeso is coming back for the encore straight after this. Triple M's Night Show with Dave Gleeson. At Triple M, we are either very confident or very stupid. 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You know us well enough. Could go either way.
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0: And Kate Pearson, how good? Triple M Nights with Dave Gleeson. May the 4th be with you. We celebrate accordingly at 9 o'clock
1: tonight. I am your father.
0: Oh, no. Don't you've been saying that most weeks, and I'm starting to
1: get a bit of a complex.
0: Really scratch my head. Let's do it.
2: 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Oh, what's in here?
1: There was a place called the Bondi Lifesavers that was big through the 70s and early 80s. It was like a cubby house for degenerate music lovers and musicians, is what I'm reading here. The Lifesavers' reputation for sex, drugs and rock and roll was widely known in an era before the sobering realities of drug addiction and the AIDS epidemic set in. A way to ruin a good story. It was where bands played. Every band in Australia wanted to make it to the level where they were playing at the Bondi Lifesaver. And here's what punters had to say about it. The Bondi Lifesaver was a dedicated live music specialist. I think all the good bands wanted to perform there. The sound was great. The vibe, outstanding. It was really different. It was just there for music. Wasn't set up for anything else. Just for rock and roll. You didn't go there for lunch or coffee. You went there to see bands. If there weren't bands playing, it wasn't open.
0: Brilliant.
1: I love a venue like that. One of the bands that was massive there and recorded a live album there, or a bunch of live tracks, was Cold Chisel. And to me, there's some of the rawest, best-sounding Cold Chisel tracks, even to this day, that I think really show how they set themselves up as this raucous rockin' band. The thing I love about this is an old blues soul standard. Everyone get over. Well, Barnsley and Mossy have a sing, and it's just one of those great collaborations between their vocals that makes Cold Chisel the band that they are still to this very day.
0: Under the covers, Georgia.
1: Georgia, I love it.
0: Cold Chisel, Triple.

0: 10 to 7, Triple M, this is Nights with Dave Gleason. Top 25 greatest guitar riffs of all time. This has been incredible, Gleason. This has been a hell of a list and so good to hear from the masterminds behind that. And we'll do that tonight as well with a beauty. How do we put a teaser on it? Keith at his best?
1: Keith at his best. Keith at his memory was there. No, his memory's still there. The funny part about Keith is everybody goes, oh, he's ruined himself. The same interview, he still knows what he's talking about.
0: Exactly. That. Was that before or after the interview about his father?
1: Well, after. Even after he fell out of a tree trying to be a monkey, he still gives a good interview.
0: Did he get knocked out by a coconut?

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0: It's again Monday night across Australia, Triple M nights with Dave Gleeson. Metallica stood up for us all on this day, Gleeson, yes. Before streaming was streaming.
1: For everyone who has ever gone into a studio and spent their own money making music for the listening pleasure of millions. This was the time that Metallica stood up and everyone said, oh, haven't they got enough money? And I think you'll find it wasn't about Metallica making more money. It was about protecting people's intellectual property. We'll talk about that soon.
0: Yeah, absolutely. Looking forward to doing that. Top 25 greatest guitar riffs of all time. Number five shortly. But before that, we've got a birthday to celebrate.
1: We have indeed. Notable people born on this day. Will Arnett.
0: Hey.
1: Fantastic actor.
0: Mm-hmm.
1: Rory McIlroy, one of my favourite all-time golfers.
0: The GOAT.
1: Northern Ireland's favourite son.
0: Mm.
1: Audrey Hepburn, God, she was beautiful. Lance Bass, the fat guy from NSYNC.
0: Oh.
1: His birthday today as well. But we are going to celebrate the birthday of none other
0: than... Is that
1: the,
0: how he's described on his Wikipedia
1: that's what
0: page?
1: It says, the fat guy from NSYNC. I know. The internet's brutal, man.
0: Oh, God.
1: It is Mike Dirnt's birthday. Now, Mike Dirnt, I've seen footage of Mike Dirnt, Trey Cool,
0: right.
1: And Billy Joe
0: yeah.
1: as 15-year-old kids. They have been playing together all their lives, these
0: right?
1: guys. Yeah, yeah. And it's, wow. That's why they still keep commanding crowds and making great music.
0: Here's a bit of quick fire questions with Mike Dirnt.
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3: Depends on the mood.
2: Swing or straight?
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2: And PB&J or beans on toast?
3: Ooh, that's a tough one. Is it lunch or breakfast? Breakfast, it's beans on toast. Hey. Lunch, it's PB&J.
1: Hey! all those things that would pertain to a bass player. Flats or rounds, that's to do with bass strings.
0: Oh, I thought it was shoes.
1: Flats or stilettos for you, Mike?

0: Some blokes slow down at night. Yeah.
1: This one turns the volume up.
0: Triple M Night with Gleeso.

0: Triple M Nights with Dave Gleason. Napster and Metallica, one of the most famous rock and roll stories of all time, happened on this day in Gleaso's Take. We get that in about 10 minutes time.
1: 25 of Gleaso's greatest riffs.
0: We're at number 5 tonight, Gleaso.
2: Yeah, and this one comes from all the way back in the 60s, Tomo, but it has stood the test of time. It's one of those songs, as soon as you hear it, you know exactly what's coming. And it was written by the one and only Keith Richard. He took it to the band, Rolling Stones, and said, what do you think of this? And, of course, I Can't Get No Satisfaction would have to be one of the biggest songs that they've ever released.
0: He sat down with Howard Stern talking about the riff and the bass of this incredible song.
3: The way the bass works off the riff, it's perfection. Listen and listen for the bass line. Forget this.
4: That's Bill Wyman, man.
3: But did you write the bass line?
4: I said I wanted to go up there and there, otherwise I left it to Bill. You know, that's the beauty of the band.
3: Why then? You're playing it now with your air guitar.
4: Yeah.
3: Because it takes you right back, right?
4: Yeah, and also I'm saying I need that note to go up to the A, and I need that, otherwise you can do what you want. But I mean, in a way I'm hearing the bass line saying it has to go up there, and then you can't tell everybody what every note to play. As long as it hops between those two chords, then we've got it.
2: Up where?
0: Yeah.
2: I don't want to go up there.
0: Yeah.
2: Right. Oh, okay. So up instead of down.
0: That makes sense. Yeah.
2: No, as he said, you get in there, you got an idea, you share it around, people come up with their bits and pieces, and at the end of the day, between the five or six of yous collaborating on it, you come up with something that you all enjoy listening to. So it's always a collaborative effort.
0: Top 25 greatest guitar riffs of all time, the Stones come in at number 5 with Satisfaction.

0: Triple M Nights with Dave Gleeson, Monday night right across the country. Now, Gleeso, time to talk about an extremely momentous time in rock and roll history.
1: Well, and it was a time that got Metallica pasted from all sides of the media at one stage because they took on Napster. I love how people come up with different names for stealing. So Napster was file sharing. Obviously, Spotify's streaming. And it's all stealing to me, Tomo.
0: Right.
1: If you take someone's intellectual property, something they created,

0: does not pass the pub test.
1: I'm with you.
0: Now, so what happened was Lars Ulrich was kind of the face of it, and he made it clear from the beginning the money didn't matter to him. It was entirely about the bands having a choice about whether to have their music spread on the internet for free or not.
1: Mm.
0: Is that not a worthwhile thing?
2: I think that's fair.
0: So I created this thing. Would you like it for free or can I pay? Can you pay money for it? I mean, just... I mean, anyway, as Lars said, they had all the money in the world. It wasn't about them. It was about people using their stuff. Let's hear from a peanut named David Junk, who was the head of Universal Music at the time.
3: I was working with Universal when Metallica took on Napster. I think it was a huge mistake for them to do that. And I was on the record company side. It was a time when the record industry was making really big mistakes, reacting very badly to Napster and internet piracy. We were, if you recall, suing little boys in their basements, you know, downloading. I mean, the weight of the entire record industry of America attacking a 12-year-old kid, I don't remember his age, but these teenage kids downloading music for free. And that wasn't working. So then we started enlisting bands, and Metallica was the one that signed up first, and it just turned everything upside down.
0: Don't be rude. Oh, I mean, is he playing from the Donald Trump handbook?
4: Don't be rude.
0: Or what?
5: People love me, and you know what? I've been very successful. Everybody loves me.
0: Okay, so here's a take on it. The reason, this is literally the biggest reason, this is file sharing and all that stuff. This is literally the biggest reason why rock and metal bands are no longer as popular as they were before, because it's so much easier to produce and manufacture a rapper or pop star to get 50 million plays on Spotify than it is to market, tour, and pay a band who has to learn instruments, learn how to write songs, and play them live.
1: Mm-hmm.
0: Mate, can you see I'm getting a little frustrated?
2: Just a little bit, there. Yeah.
0: Anyway, consume your music any way you like, but just remember, look, imagine building a house.
2: I get it, Lisa.
0: And
2: I
0: someone
2: get it.
0: Saying, look, the market value is this, but what I can do is I can give it away, Lambo guy. Anyway, that's enough, but believe me, Metallica were not the villains in this story. They were actually out there fighting for what was right.

0: The Triple M Night Show with Dave Gleeson will be back in a sec. Think of this like a chance to head to the merch stand, grab your I Love Gleeso t-shirt. 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

0: The Beatles on Triple M Nights with Dave Gleason, the Space 9 at 9. May the 4th be with you. We are going to have a whole heap of fun with that in the classic 9 at a 9 tonight. But before that, Gleeso, some brand new stuff in 2026. Don't know much about this band, but we like the bio.
1: A fry cook, an oil field operator, a concrete surface decorator, and a kid's baseball coach walk into a bar. Oh, no, that's not what happened. That's who came together in West Texas, blending the country and Western of their childhoods with the grunge they fell in love with as teenagers. They came up with their own genre, Western Space Grunge. I talk, of course, of Dexter and the Moon Rocks. We played a cover of Paranoid that they did, the great Black Sabbath song, and everyone loved that. But this is their latest offering. It's called Freaking Out. I'm freaking out!

0: Nights with Dave Gleason, back end of 8 o'clock, I should say, which means the classic 9 at 9 next, Gleason. What are we doing?
1: We are getting in the rocket, Tomo. Mm. We're getting on the launch pad. Mm. We're doing the countdown.
0: Mm.
1: We're fastening our seat belts and taking our protein pills, putting our helmets on, and heading into space. Is that an Elon Musk rocket?
2: Was
1: back to Earth.
2: 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Not yet.
0: Oh, we're getting real vintage here, guys.
1: Oh yeah, baby, Luke. I am your father.
0: We'll do it next year.
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0: Classic 9. Because 8 didn't seem like a good number, and 10, well, don't be stupid. He doesn't work past 10, at least not for us.
1: May the 4th be with you, David.
2: Yes, May the 4th. It is one of those days that becomes synonymous with Star Wars.
1: Yeah.
2: For anyone who's not a Star Wars fan, it probably doesn't mean anything to them, does it?
1: No, that's true. Yeah.
2: But to all us Star Wars fans, it's a major part of our lives. And,
3: open the pod bay doors, Hal.
4: I'm sorry, Dave. I'm afraid I can't do that.
2: Yeah, if you're not scared of AI already, go and watch 2001 A Space Odyssey, where Hal, the computer, I think Hal stands for Heuristically Programmed Algorithmic Computer.
1: Oh, God.
2: And I think that is the age that we are now entering, Tomo. But let's kick off songs about space in the Classic 9 tonight. Man on the Moon.
1: Triple One.

Everything old is new again. Except parachute pants. Those bad boys never went out of fashion. You heard me. The Classic Nine on Triple M Nights with Dave Gleeson.

0: Train with Drops of Jupiter, Triple M Nights with Dave Gleeson. Obviously the Jupiter part right there, Gleeso, with the Space 9 at 9. And yes, we had Spaceman before that.
1: Yeah, that's right. Now, we're moving on to a song.

0: 9 at 9, and yes. We had Spaceman before that.
1: Yeah, that's right. Now, we're moving on to a song that I think when Elon Musk first heard it in 1987, mm-hmm. that he thought, this is actually a blueprint for leaving the universe or leaving the Earth behind, huh? And going out and finding what they could out in space.
0: Okay.
1: You never know what you're going to find.
2: I am the thing from Uranus.
0: Hang on.
1: You know, every time that there's a question about a planet in a game show,
0: yes.
1: Yep. Uranus.
2: I am the thing from Uranus.
0: It has to be, doesn't it?
1: Europe, the final countdown.
0: Go on.

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1: Just like Velcro wallets, this will never go out of fashion. I'll put my money on it. Just let me get my wallet.

0: The Killers, Spaceman on Triple M Nights with Dave Gleeson. We had Rocket Man by Elton John before that. Gleeson, this is the Space 9 at 9 because May the 4th be with you.
1: But also it ties in, it's very topical. We sent people up around the moon. I don't know what... I don't know. Look, I see a lot of footy players, young footy players, questioning whether people landed on the moon.
0: There was a couple.

0: doesn't help that they're actually muddying the waters.
1: Yeah.
0: Which brings us to the next song. It's Muddy Waters. Oh, no, it's not. No, it's Soundgarden with Black Hole Sun. I had one.
2: Triple one.

0: The Firm with Star Trek and Triple M Nights with Dave Gleason. Unbelievable, wasn't it?
1: Star Trekking across the universe.
0: Number two of the classic nine at nine. Quite incredible that, Gleason, to get involved with the Space Nine.
1: Yeah, The Firm. Where are they nowadays? Let's go to number one. If you haven't worked it out already, we're doing the classic nine songs about space. And if you haven't worked out what's number one already with the songs that we've played, well, you haven't been listening hard enough.
0: Well said.
1: Of course, Space Oddity, David Bowie's massive breakthrough single that made him put him on the path to being one of the greatest singer-songwriters of all time.
0: Number one, Triple M.

0: While Dave heads backstage to catch a breath for a minute or two, we'll be back in a sec for the next encore of the night. Triple M's Night Show with Dave Gleeson.
1: Here's the deal.
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0: Mumford & Sons with the banjo song. Fantastic catch up with those boys last week as well, Gleeso.
1: Yes, indeed. They had a great time here in Australia. They smashed it a couple of nights in a row at Rod Laver Arena for those fellas. Bit of folk at Rod Laver with your band, your closest mates.
0: How good.
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2: How's it going? Hope you had a fantastic weekend. Thank you for joining us for a brand new week of heaps happening in Australian music. I went and saw Tism on the weekend. I'd never seen them before. That was one of the craziest gigs of my life. Supported by Bel Air Lip Bombs. We had Hot Machine there, Drunk Mums too. And then Friday, shout out to the Pierce Brothers as well. Went and saw them. Let me know what you got up to. What gigs? Just get in touch. Search Triple M Rock. Facebook, Instagram. Take it over the world. New music from Tame Impala coming up. Favourites from Powderfinger. Silverchair 2. New music from Josh Pike. Under the Escarpment. John Butler Trio. We'll get that on. Midnight Oil 2. G Flip currently resides in LA. We'll find out what they do when they get home. Little Australian traditions. And we'll get their cover of All Fired Up on. And we've got new music from DMAs. Album details to come as well. Started with this track, Delete. What else we got? In Excess, inductees into the APRA Hall of Fame. Ocean Alley 2. Life in Love. So much going on. Get in touch too on 133353. We'll get that on straight after Flowers Ice House on Triple M's Homegrown.

Life in Love, Ocean Alley.

0: right around the country with the church. This is Triple M's Homegrown. We've got Midnight Oil on the way. I know there are a lot of G-Flip fans out there, currently lives in LA. We're going to find out what their number one thing to do is when they get home. But we are excited. We got an announcement last week that DMAs are giving us a new album. All started with this track, Delete. I mean, they've come a long way since their first show, Johnny Took, guitarist.
1: DMA's kind of had two first ever gigs.
2: I love this.
1: There's a motorbike store on Parramatta Road. You know, people crowd surfing and stuff, and our first ever show. And
0: sick.
1: And everything was just so new and
0: awesome.
1: It was so exciting and 23, 24 years old, fearless.
0: And since then, they've done some incredible things. Selling out shows across the UK, Europe, States as well. New album is self-titled. We're loving what we've heard so far. This is My Baby's Place. Jeez, they can just write a really catchy pop rock song, can't they? Shows to come as well at the end of the year. Get around the DMAs on the social. This is new from them. DMAs, Heaton Park, and Triple M's Homegrown. Hope you enjoy.

0: community radio show together, and to watch them just absolutely blow up all around the world has been so exciting. Doing heaps of cool things. You'd remember this one too. You used to call me baby, come over. Worst Person Alive just wrapped up a huge sold-out tour of Australia, and I asked them when they come home, like, first things they do back in Melbourne.
1: First of all, like, getting off the plane in Melbourne and then driving across the Balti Bridge is always, like, this nice feeling.
2: Yeah,
1: in
2: I've
1: my
2: seen
1: heart.
2: That on your Insta. Yeah, yeah, yeah.
1: Yeah, it's like a calming vibe.
2: Yeah.
1: But then it's Carlton Draft on tap.
2: Yeah, yeah, yeah.
1: Like, just a nice pot. I love a pot.

0: pot.
1: Totally.
0: They don't have pots in the States, and the beer isn't like they have here. And
1: it's
0: I've
1: not
0: got
1: the same.
0: I got some spots near my house with tank beer, so that's great.
1: Yeah.
0: I love going to the MCG, see the Pies play. Yeah, we'll yeah, be yeah. there on Saturday.
1: Yeah, yeah, cool, cool, cool.
0: Get a Palmer in me, see Nan, see Dad, see my sister. I love being back here, and it's like so soothing being back.
1: Oh, we love it when G is back. Full chat you can find, search Triple M's Homegrown on the listener app. GBT coming up. JBT. John Butler Trio. Silverchair 2. And we welcome back Josh Pike with Under the Escarpment. Super cool track. And it's coming up next on Triple M.
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2: 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Hey,

Back playing some shows, touring regionally too, which is super exciting. And so is Phil Jamieson from Grinspoon. Yeah. Brand new solo album. This track is called Weekends, which is what he's busy doing, playing a lot of weekends. New music from Tame Impala too. We'll get the Oils, Powderfinger. And catching up with Lane Pittman, he's got new music. Miss You in the Morning. He's doing heaps of really exciting things, which we're looking forward to hearing. And touch base on that time he supported Luke Combs in his last big Australian tour. Paul Kelly after Jimmy Barnes and the Bad Loves teaming up. This is awesome. The Wait on Triple M.

0: New music, the Triple M's homegrown. That is Lane Pittman, Miss You in the Morning. You might remember this track. Amen for the Weekend, which we played on the show last year. And the last time he was actually back in Melbourne was when he was on tour with... handpicked to support Luke Combs, of course, the American country music superstar. Gave us this cover of Fast Car. What's the kind of interaction been with Luke on the tour? Like, have you had much time to see him?
1: Yeah, Luke, we've caught up a couple of times. Luke, awesome. Luke's a great guy. I caught up with him in Brisbane the first time this tour.
0: Cool.
1: The night I won my golden guitar for New Talent. And he said, hey, and I was like, hey, how are you? And I was like, good, actually. I just won, like, to put it into perspective, I just won New Talent of, like, the Aussie ACMs or the CMAs. And he was like, congrats, man. Come hang out at the dressing room after. We'll have a drink. We'll celebrate. And that, to me, was, like, really cool because I was like, Luke's got no reason to want to celebrate with me winning a major award, but that's just, it speaks to his character, and he is just the most down-to-earth, humble, like, genuine dude.
0: Always good when you meet your idols and they're absolute legends. Playing shows, the Gympie Muster later in August, and then Shepparton as well, lanepittman.com.au. 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Hey, coming up, new music from Tame Impala. Daryl Braithwaite is on straight after Powderfinger, Lost and Running, Triple M's Homegrown.

Sunny Boys, getting us up and about on a Monday night alone with you. You're on Triple M's Homegrown. Great to have you here. Hey, Jet are back and they're playing heaps of regional shows too. So make sure you get around them on the socials, coming to a town near you. Love that they're back. We'll get on the Black Stars too. A band that Jimmy Barnes used to help them load gear into the venue back in the day. New music too as well. From your number one Australian album, Sly Withers.

0: Brand new solo album. This track is called Weekends, and he's playing a lot of them. Follow him on the socials. Go down and see him strip back an acoustic. One of the great Australian performers. That's all coming up next on Triple M.
1: Ladies and gentlemen.
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1: Well, we've got two extremely important guests in the studio.
0: Very beautiful women.
1: Yes, we've got Janelle Archdale and Gillian Delden.
0: Wow, this is huge.
1: The givers of life.
0: The givers,
1: they gave birth to us.
0: The givers of life.
1: To two tremendous, well-behaved,
0: mother,
1: successful,
0: yeah,
1: beautiful children. What
0: mothers,
1: would you say?
0: How are you?
15: We're very well. We're very excited to be here. And I think Jill

0: Liz as well.
1: Yeah, you're going, Julie.
2: You got a bit lost, didn't you?
0: Yeah.
1: Did you get a bit lost?
3: Thank God I found my Janelle.
1: Yeah.
2: Did you yell out and go, Jill?
0: Wandering the lifts, looking.
3: She saw me looking
0: which
3: vacant.
0: One to go in.
2: Oh, we're very excited to have you both here.
1: We are. This is big.
2: I know. First time you two have met as well, which is exciting.
0: Yes.
4: Really?
1: Yeah, it is.
2: Wow.
1: Yeah, yeah.
4: Wow.
1: You know, weirdly enough, the way that you're talking about it, it feels like Lou and I are a couple.
2: I know.
1: And our moms are meeting for the first time. Yeah, no, they actually haven't. Really? Yeah. They haven't met?
2: Yeah.
1: You've been together 5 years and you haven't met.
2: It's crazy.
1: How has Sydney treated you, ladies? And Mum, I know you've been struggling a bit.
0: Why have I been struggling?
1: Well, you were talking to my mother-in-law over the weekend.
0: I was.
1: And Mum goes, I don't know how you do it. I don't know how you live here. And Chrissy goes, what do you mean? What do you mean? Is it the people? Is it the traffic? Is
2: all
1: it
2: of
1: this?
2: It.
1: And Mum goes,
0: all of
1: all
0: that.
1: Above.
2: What did she say?
0: I think she was a little bit shocked.
2: Yeah. Good on you. Say how it is.
0: The people are gorgeous. There's just so many of them.
1: That's it.
2: It's full on in the east as well.
0: Yes.
2: Well, I've had my lovely mother, Jill, rearranging my entire house.
3: Yes, so it's fair to say I haven't seen much of Sydney.
1: Yeah, gee whiz. Yeah, you've been
4: cooped up.
1: Yeah, you've been in a cell. You've been in a cell put to work.
2: Oh, sorry. Yeah.
1: You poor bugger.
3: Yeah.
1: How's it? At least it's looking good, Jill.
3: It's looking great.
2: Yeah.
1: I mean, she needed you.
3: She did. From the
1: pigsty that it was before.
2: No, I just didn't have systems, did I, Mum?
1: Jill?
3: Absolutely none. 5 boxes of rubbish. I think we kept a recycling centre in business for a week.
2: But it's good now. Yeah, and it's Mother's Day this weekend. So what have you organised, Judge?
1: Yeah, I can't let it. I can't let it loose.
2: Oh,
1: I can't let it fly. But just know, Mum, it is spectacular.
0: Oh, I can't wait, Judge.
2: He's looking at me, RD, throwing me out of the bar.
0: And when you decide on what it is, yeah. I'm sure it will be spectacular.
1: It'll be really good. And well, thank you, Jill, for your Mother's Day present. You've already got it. Getting to reorganise Lou's apartment for a week while she's out and about traipsing the eastern suburbs of Sydney,
2: going to
1: lunches, having vinos.
2: I went to stiff baby showers for you two,
0: yes,
2: and that's it.
1: Yeah.
2: Taking Jill out for dinner tomorrow night. We've had a fabulous time.
3: Yeah, we will.
2: We'll get our nails done.
3: Wednesday.
1: Okay. God, you'll miss her.
2: She will.
1: Don't think that I'm going to be a replacement coming up and cleaning up your apartment, Dalvin.
2: You will be, Jack.
1: Okay, good point.
2: Yeah.
1: Yep, sorry, mate.
2: Well, actually, the real reason we've got you two in here is we want to do a little game. So we're going to get you to both guess which fact is about who.
4: About Lou or Jar.
1: We're going to provide you with facts of yarns you might not know, and you've got to guess whether you think it's either me that did the yarn or Lou.
0: We're going to learn things that we didn't know about you.
1: Well,
2: you are. Watch
1: also
2: out.
1: Also, keep
2: your
1: in
2: ears.
1: Mind, it is commercial radio, so they're commercial radio friendly. So that's fine.
4: Yeah.
2: Nothing too crazy.
1: No.
4: Yeah. Lou and Judge, Triple M. Let's do that next.
1: Let's do it.
5: The Early Drive Home with Lou and Judge.
4: It's Triple M's Lou and Judge. We are still joined by Lou and Judge's lovely mothers.
2: Jill, Janelle.
0: Hello.
2: You're feeling a bit nervous.
1: Jill Nell.
2: Ooh.
1: So, you know, celebrity couples, they amalgamate their names. Jill Nell. Now, you're a team, so it's Larch versus Jill Nell.
0: Okay.
2: Yeah. So these little facts you probably won't know about us. You might. We're quite similar, aren't we, Judge?
1: Yeah. Yeah.
2: Hard to tell who's who.
1: So, okay. Do you want to read the first one, Lily?
2: Yeah. So we've got questions. You got to guess if it was Judge or myself, Louisa, Claire Delden. Okay. Vomited so hard they burst the blood vessels all around their eyes and looked like a red panda for 2 weeks.
3: Judge.
0: I'm saying Lou. I'm saying Lou.
1: Oh, they're getting competitive, but who's the bigger piece of shit?
2: hard to be.
4: Who was it?
1: That was me.
2: It was Judge. So that's one to Jill.
1: In Ireland.
0: Oh, well.
1: Yeah, bloody Irish got onto me.
2: That's one to Jill.
1: One to Jill. All right. Had a Tweety Looney Tunes toy.
0: Lou.
1: That is correct.
4: Yeah.
2: You didn't know that, Jill.
1: I had Bugs Bunny.
0: Yeah.
2: That looked like you were under. Remember I had the little one and I wouldn't let it go? Like all my toys. You can talk. It's a radio show.
1: Hey, Jill, you know the best thing for radio is when you mime your answers. Yeah. The audience loves it. Yeah, just, you know what? Sign for the rest of the show.
2: She's a mime. Yeah, she's doing a thumbs up now.
1: Okay.
2: Okay.

0: Oh, this is me. Well, not me, maybe.
1: You reading.
0: Or Lou. Kissed a famous radio host when they were in their early 20s.
1: Jack.
2: Lou.
3: Ooh.
0: Jillian is correct.
2: It was me. Oh.
0: How do you think she got this
2: the
0: job?
2: The guy on Suits. No.
0: What?
2: No, no.
0: Sorry?
1: I've never kissed anyone on Suits.
3: Well, that's not what your mum says.
0: Yeah. So. And mums are always right.
3: Yes.
2: Oh, I didn't kiss anyone from Suits. I would love to have kissed someone from Suits.
0: All right.
2: Okay. Threw up curry all through their bed.
1: Jack.
3: They both reckon it was Judge.
0: This is becoming a consistent theme where you consider me to be the POS.
2: Yeah.
0: I can tell you, ladies, that is Louisa Dowden.
2: Too many vinos and a mixture of curry. I was young. Young Jill.
1: Dunedin.
0: Yeah, she was done.
2: Jill,
0: she was Dunedin. It all came back up. No, we have fun on this show.
2: Yes.
0: Was okay.
2: Night you chipped her too.
4: It was another night.
0: Okay. All right. Nearly got burned alive in a club in Sydney.
2: Oh, yo.
0: Oh.
2: What?
3: Jill was pretty sure about that.
1: I'm going to say Lou.
3: Ooh, okay, the mothers have gone for not their kid.
0: Yeah, mum's getting staunch. She's backing me. I like it. Yeah. It was me, mum.
1: Oh, Jack.
0: Yeah, it was for an open.
1: We need to have a little chat after the show.
0: It was for a fundraising event for a Lightning Ridge Opal Centre. And I was sitting across a beam at the IVN anyway, having a drink, and I got called off it. I was just up there having a drink by myself. It was great. And then it turned out it was a
1: pyrotechnics. Do I need to have a talk with
0: you? Pyrotechnics thing. Well, this was years ago. And as soon as I jumped off off the beam, it started shooting flames. So I would have been cooked up there and then fallen three stories.
2: It's actually terrifying, that story. Mm.
0: That good yarn.
2: Terrifying. Okay, last one. Wasted 200 euros just to get a taxi to a club in Ibiza.
4: Oh, that's you.
1: I'm saying Hello. Jack.
3: Okay, both mums think it was their child.
1: Yes.
0: It was Louisa.
2: It was me. It was me and Victoria Manel.
1: Yes, I can imagine.
2: We wanted to party.
0: Yeah, $400. No. Thank you, ladies.
3: Thank you. Wow.
2: Sorry.
3: You've done
2: well. Are we disappointments?
1: Never. No. Oh. Never.
4: No.
0: You always twitch when you lie. And you twitched.
1: I know.
3: Lou and Judge, Triple M. Thank you, Janelle. Thank you, Jill.
5: This is the early drive home with Lou and Judge.
2: And we had a very special day. Yes, not we. You had a special day. I was just there.
0: We.
2: Well, I was happy to be involved in it. Thank you for inviting me. It was a beautiful day.
0: Well, that's fine. I didn't invite you.
2: Steph did. Sorry. I wouldn't have been invited.
3: Tell us.
0: Absolutely. We had a baby shower. Now, I've realised because blokes usually don't go to baby showers.
2: No.
0: It's usually just the chicks, right? And Steph was like, no, but I really want you there and my brother Guy there. And I said, Dale, it's sort of for you. You and all the girls go and have fun and blah, blah, blah, blah, blah. She goes, no, I really want you there. And I learnt pretty quickly the only reason that I copped a bait, Louisa, is because I had to bring everything, unpack it, pack it all up. I was the waiter.
2: You were?
0: The serving
2: drinks.
0: Thank
2: you for those sparkling waters.
0: And then I was the cleaner. Whenever I left, I was there scrubbing dishes.
2: She's a smart lady, Steph. She knows what she's doing.
0: You want me here for a special occasion, did you?
2: Yeah.
0: Sounded like you wanted free labour. Anyway, it was fun.
2: You were very good at it, though. Every time I'd finish my sparkling water, I'd get a little tap. Another one, Louisa? Yeah. I go, thank you, Jack.
0: Yeah, correct. Because I was getting slapped out the back and being told, quicker! Speed it up. Yeah, she goes, darling, can I come over and shout just out the back? I really want to show you something. Slap me in the face. Quicker.
2: She's going, butter.
0: The girls are empty. See them, they're empty.
2: Hey, now the catering was amazing.
3: Yeah.
0: No, the catering was unreal.
2: So good.
0: It was good. Mm. It was good. I had my work cut out for me.
3: Mm.
2: So Ella prepared a baby game for you.
0: Yeah.
2: Where you had to change the diaper as quick as you could on a toy, not a real baby.
0: Correct. You had to change. It was just to see if we could change a nappy or not. Now, I've never changed a nappy in my life.
3: You haven't been practicing?
2: I thought you would have done like Toby's kids, Teddy or something. No,
0: I'd rather steer clear of that. You know what I mean?
2: Why? Do you need to learn?
0: Nah.
2: You can change my diaper.
0: Listen, if I'm ever at Toby's house and I'm – sorry?
2: I stopped wetting.
0: When you're old and decrepit.
2: I stopped wetting the bed about 11.
0: I'm still going. No, because if I'm at Toby's place, he's like, oh, would you like to sit out the back and have a beer? Or do you want to come and help me change the kids' nappies?
2: True.
0: I'm probably going to choose the

0: beer. So I was like, I'll learn on the job. And they basically bought a dole and we had to do a race.
1: Well, content is king, Jack, so I was recording you.
0: Right.
1: And there were a couple of things you said which I was a bit concerned about, specifically the way you said what you called the diaper change. So I've got some audio.
0: Oh, fuck.
2: What's going on the footy?
3: 19-12.
1: 19-12. Okay. All right, ready? Go.
4: Grip and rip. Oh, that's a rambunctious nappy change.
1: What you call changing your baby's diaper.
0: Well, it is a nappy here. We are in Australia, Louisa, so you will nappy. Say nappy.
1: Sorry, Napsy.
0: Naps.
1: Mr. Naps.
0: Because Steph had done hers very meticulously. She'd gone...
1: Well, she was delicate amazing at it.
0: Yeah, she did it the way you're supposed to do it.
1: Yeah.
0: But it wasn't a real human child, so a grip and rip is fine.
1: It
0: was straight off because they're not that strong. So woof, it was off. Over the shoulder, clean, boom, other nappy, on.
1: You had it by its foot at one point trying to get the diaper off.
0: I understand that. Now, will I practice that in real life? Yet to be determined.
1: You will not.
0: Probably not.
1: You shouldn't. My favourite part was when you had to test what the fake poo was made of. You had to lick it.
4: Oh, licked it.
1: You licked the nappy.
0: Even knowing that it was that they'd smeared chocolate in there, it is still very off-putting.
4: Yeah.
1: Foul.
0: Like,
1: it made me feel sick watching you.
0: Nah.
1: Steph really got into it as well. I loved it.
0: Yeah, gee whiz. She's hungry. It's very off-putting. But it was a lovely day.
1: It was. It's beautiful.
0: Rabbitohs let me down, though, in my multi.
4: Mm. And we're all still
1: it's
4: very concerned.
1: It's your baby shower. You literally were going, that's the score.
0: Well, I was intrigued, Louisa. Let a man be intrigued for once.
1: No, be intrigued about the baby nappies, please.
4: Hey, do you guys want to reverse some verses next?
0: Yeah. I'd love that, mate.
4: Let's do it. Reverse the verse of Lou and Judge.
0: Love you. Say it.
5: Your early afternoon upstart.
6: Ready to start. Ready for Lou and Judge.
5: It's Lou and Judge for your early drive home.
4: Every weekday, 2 till 4 on Triple M. This is Lou and Judge.
7: Reverse the verse.
4: Oh, yeah. This is a fun game.
0: Mate, this is my favourite.
1: We haven't played in months, it feels.
0: We have.
1: Nah.
0: We definitely
1: it's been
0: have.
1: At least 2 weeks.
0: Oh, that's different
1: than
0: months.
1: Which is a month.
0: Difference
1: to a
0: month. Well, don't. It is.
1: Hook, it line, is. And sinker.
0: It's very good.
4: So who wants to explain the game?
1: Go on, Jack.
0: Oh, mate, we get a couple of songs. Yeah, bloody, we sing them. Right?
4: Yeah.
0: LP will reverse them. So I'm going to sing a snippet of a song. You don't want it too long. LP reverses it. Lulu has to emulate that to try and get it back to its original form. So if I go, la-di-da-di-da, and it comes out as dilly-da-da, you've got to say dilly-da-da.
4: And then we reverse it again.
1: La-di-da-di-da.
4: Perfect.
1: Okay, cool.
4: Who's singing first?
1: I will go first for you, Jack. Okay.
4: Lou, take it away.
1: I love rock and roll.
4: Ooh, a bit of Joan Jett.
1: Yes.
0: You were thinking Britney Spears, weren't you?
4: Yeah. Oh, is there a Britney version?
0: There's a Britney version.
4: Oh, okay.
1: Yes. Warm, powerful.
4: Ooh, one more time.
1: Warm, powerful.
0: Warm, powerful.
1: You smoke showed that.
4: Okay.
1: I think you smoke showed that, Jay Money.
4: Let's reverse it.
0: Hello, fucking roll.
4: That was almost.
0: Now, that's fine.
1: Probably
0: because
1: won't
0: that's
1: play that
4: that's,
1: one
4: hey,
1: again.
4: That's reverse. No,
0: I want to hear it. That's fine because it wasn't intentional.
4: We won't play it again.
0: And that's the risk of reverse the verse sometimes.
4: That is.
0: You know what I mean?
4: Yeah.
0: So it is what it is.
4: It is. Okay, Judge, do some singing.
0: Hold on, LP.
4: Yeah.
0: Well, I'm going to, seeing as it's May the 4th, this isn't so much lyrics. I just want to see if you can emulate it. Okay, we good to go?
4: Go.
0: Dun dun dun dun dun dun dun.
4: Yeah, the Darth Vader thing.
1: That was a lot of
0: but heaps of dun dun dun. Same thing.
4: Okay, so it's more music based and less lyric based. Yeah. One more.
1: Yeah.
4: One more. Okay, here we go.
0: Ernest, Ernest, Ernest, Ernest.

0: Go.
1: That's nine. That's nice.
2: Sorry, you're laughing.
0: What? You're just looking down at the desk, so serious.
1: I take this game.
0: It's nice.
1: It's nice.
2: Here we go.
0: Kind of got it.
1: Kind of at the end.
0: Play it again. Play it again for me.
2: Okay. Hang on. Oh no! I think we've only got time for one more.
1: Oh, I'll do it. I've got a good one for you.
2: Yeah,
1: because it's nearly Christmas in July.
2: Okay, take it away.
1: Feliz Navidad.
2: Is it nearly Christmas in July?
1: Nearly.
0: Have you done this one before?
1: No, it's a Christmas carol.
2: You probably did it like last year around Christmas.
0: So it's another language.
2: Here we go.
1: Go again.
2: Could have nailed this. I'll tell you what, Lou. He could have nailed this. Let's have a reverse.
1: Sounds like you're going bad.
2: We're doing that one more time.
0: I'm a sassy boy.
2: Here we go. To take us out. It's Jack Archdale with
0: Feliz Navidad.
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6: It is your early drive home on Triple M every weekday, 2 till 4. You got Lou and Judge.
7: You hear that? That's the sound of the ocean. The waves are rattled.
6: Why?
7: Well, let's just say a certain fin, noggin, dude, turtle has attacked a man, a diver, by the name of Chris.
8: Adam Diver. Was it?
7: No, it was Christopher Chang.
8: Oh,
7: no. It was a sea turtle, by the way. Another turtle that I don't know what the other turtle is.
8: Not Chrissy.
7: Yeah, it was Chrissy.
8: Not our boy Chang.
7: Yeah, it was a little Chrissy. So he was diving, and he's quite a well-known diver in the diving world.
8: The best.
7: Yeah, and he had a bit of a run-in with a sea turtle. So have a listen to what happens to Chris.
9: I don't know what's up with this turtle, but he's literally attacking me. I just got slapped.
7: He got turtle slapped. The video, he literally just gone, what? Why are you giggling?
8: No, I'm not giggling. Yeah, I've seen the video.
7: Not giggling.
8: I've seen the video, and he I think it's more of a love brush.
7: I think that turtle decided it was his day.
8: It's more of an, you slap.
7: Nah, that turtle decided it was his time.
8: You think that was a violent one?
7: Yeah,
8: the turtle was like, get out of my territory.
7: He wasn't like the turtle on Finding Nemo. He was a vicious turtle.
8: Right.
6: They're a lot more relaxed in the Finding Nemo.
7: They are.
6: Yeah.
8: As a cartoon.
7: Yeah.
8: Sorry?
7: Great cartoon.
8: What?
7: Finding Nemo.
8: Yeah, it's a ripper.
7: One of the best.
8: No, it's one of the greatest.
6: You don't think so?
8: What, you never been turtle slapped either of you?
7: You ever been slapped?
8: Yes.
7: By who? Tell me.
8: Heaps of people.
7: Well, give me one. Radio friendly.
8: Radio friendly. Okay.
7: Nice.
6: Yep. Perfect. Yeah. We've asked Judge who he's been slapped by right at school pickup time.
8: Well, yeah. Okay. No. Just
7: turtle?
8: By friends.
7: Okay. What about a turtle?
8: Never been turtly slapped. I've been slapped by dogs.
7: Well, like a paw across the face.
8: Yeah, paw across the face, but that's more of a love. That's more of a love
7: Ouch.
8: Thing.
7: Ouch.
8: Have you ever been slapped?
7: No. I haven't.
8: You ever been slapped?
6: I've had a kangaroo try and do like fisticuffs with me.
8: Yeah.
6: And put them up.
7: The Kangaroo Jack movie, weren't you?
6: Yeah, that was when it happened.
7: Yeah.
8: Yep. Oh, right.
6: Yeah.
8: Were you?
6: Yeah.
7: He was the kangaroo.
8: So who was slapping him?
7: The other kangaroo.
6: It was the other kangaroo that did it.
7: The other guy.
6: So, asshole animals, hey?
7: You ever been slapped by a turtle? You ever been punched by a dog? Well, just a little paw to the face.
8: You ever gotten
7: scratched?
8: Gotten a stink with a kangaroo?
7: Yeah, or just have they done something really cheeky? You know, did they take a big somewhere?
8: Yeah.
7: Well, in the middle of the lounge.
8: Asshole animals. We want to hear your yarns.
7: Yeah.
8: It can be anything.
7: Yeah, they're just a little.
8: Like that fella the other day that got eaten by a whale and had to spit him out.
7: Oh,
8: and when he's canoeing?
7: I was like, wow.
8: He probably can't call.
7: Yeah, and I was like, that's probably got quite heavy.
8: No, he's still whales can't swallow you. They can only eat plankton.
7: It's good, really good facts from us. Good chat.
6: Was your dog smearing his crap along the floor?
7: Oh. Yeah, was he scrunching along?
6: Was your parrot saying
7: a
6: naughty word?
7: Is that song you got to play?
6: Was your fish just not swimming right?
7: Yeah,
6: and it was pissing you off.
8: Yeah.
7: Did he swim backwards?
6: Yeah.
10: The early drive home with Lou and Judge.
6: We want to hear about your animal stories where they were just being a bit of a
7: cheeky devil.
8: A cheeky devil. Cheeky chops.
7: I want your little cheeky devil animal stories.
8: Turn them into cheeky chops.
7: Pardon?
8: After they were cheeky, did you turn them into chops?
7: No, I watched Babe last night.
8: Now you're vegan.
7: Well, it just made me quite sad, you know.
8: Yeah.
7: Like, it is quite a sad movie, Babe.
8: Is it?
7: Yeah. Well, it's happy,
8: I wouldn't have
7: but
8: seen
7: sad.
8: It since I was a kid.
7: Well, just because the pig gets taken from, you know, his mum and dad.
8: Right.
7: And then he sort of is finding his feet on the farm. So,
6: quite emotional.

0: I had pork for lunch as well, so
1: yeah,
0: doesn't help.
1: It's pretty good, babe.
2: Luca.
1: So did I.
2: Luca, tell me about your animal. Better not be a pig story. Talk, I won't handle it today.
1: Talk to us.
3: No, not a pig story. What's going on, you sexy senorita?
2: Hey!
1: You sexy senorita.
3: Yeah, good. The other day, or about a month ago now, I was getting my bloody passport photo taken, and I had my whole morning booked out for it. Anyway, just before I was about to go, I thought I'd roughhouse the dog up a bit. You know, I love him and all that. And he got a bit rough with me back and scratched me in the eye.
2: Oh.
3: So for the next 10 years, I'm going to have, a nice scratched eye from your passport photo.
2: How long does a scratch in the eye last?
3: Oh, long enough to get your photo taken, I suppose.
2: Yeah.
1: What are you
2: get it quite, like...
1: It depends on the severity of the scratch,
2: I mean. Like, how severe was yours, Luca?
3: Severe enough, you know. It's a good scratch. I can still see if that's what you're asking. Yeah.
2: Well, that's
1: good. That's good. At least you got your sight. You might look just like a badass video game character, you know, with the scar, scar down the eye.
2: Scarface Claw.
1: Correct.
2: Lion King. Thanks, Luca.
1: Thanks, Luca. Camo, talk to us, mate. Cheeky chops, you animals.
4: G'day, guys. So, when I was a kid, just after joining, we're getting the rams out.
1: Yep.
4: And my old man had a Holden ute. And anyway, we already had about 3 rams in the back already. And my job was get the tailgate down because it had a swing out gate, not a slide gate.
1: Oh, yeah.
4: Yeah. So as I've put the tailgate down and swung the gate open, he's had hold of the ram. And one of the rams from in the back just launched at me and knocked me out.
1: Did it?
4: Yeah, it knocked me out. So, and then my old man's like, I'm still going to get the rams out. I'm like,
2: I'm half asleep.
4: Yeah.
2: I'm snoozing, mate. Now, Camo, was that a Holden Rodeo?
4: No, a Holden HQ.
2: Yeah, they don't make Holden Rodeos anymore. It's a shame.
1: Holdens.
2: Yeah, no, it was a real beauty.
1: It reminds me, my little brother was somebody who was attacked by a blind ram and something very similar happened, mate. Horses for courses.
2: Yeah,
4: that's it. Yeah, so no, we had I just got a few stitches, but it was really
1: okay.
4: Good.
1: So you're all good.
2: Thanks, Camo. God.
1: Thanks, Camo.
2: I was about to say RIP.
1: He's talking to us,
2: Brooke.
5: Hello, guys.
2: Hello. What'd your animal do?
5: I got bitten when I was a kid by a quokka on the finger.
1: Oh, really?
5: Blood.
1: Wow.
2: They're so cute, though. They don't seem vicious.
5: They are so cute, but no, this one was a little aggressive, nasty one.
1: You caught one in a bad mood.
2: Yeah, they can't be happy all the time, you know?
1: Exactly right.
2: Yeah,
5: no,
2: so
5: they've got a smiley face, smiling assassins.
1: the quokka. That's the new tourist slogan. The smiling assassins. Beware the quokka. Smiling assassins.
2: Yeah, I like it.
1: Thanks. Rick, talk to us, mate. What happened with an animal?
6: First time caller, guys.
1: Granddad, nice Rick to have here. You.
2: Oh,
1: nice
2: thanks,
1: to
2: have Rick. You. Welcome.
6: Hey, bitten on the ass by a horse.
1: Oh,
6: bitten on the horse.
2: Ow, that would hurt.
6: I'll tell you what, I thought my neck was going to come out the other end too. Right through you, that.
1: I can imagine, mate. Right on the tush.
2: Yeah, did you go, hey, stop that?
6: Yeah, I think that horse is a proctologist now.
2: Did you go, hey, stop that?
1: No, he heard.
2: Because the hay,
1: Louisa,
2: they eat hay, Rick.
1: We understood it.
2: You know, just double checking you understood that joke.
1: Sorry, Rick.
2: Luke.
1: So sorry, Rick, mate.
7: Hello.
2: Hi, Luke. I have.
1: Luke talked to us. What did the animal do to you?
7: My Labrador. did my washing, put my clothes in the dryer, pulled them out, put them in the laundry tub thing, you know, that you carry to your bedroom.
1: Yeah.
7: Didn't take them out for a walk. And then about 15 minutes later, I walk back into the room and he has done a poo-poo on my on my pyjamas. He's pulled them out. So I wasn't even in the container.
2: Amazing.
7: He's pulled my pyjamas out, put them on the floor and did a poo-poo on them.
2: He's going to take that, Luke.
7: Exactly.
2: Amazing.
1: Oh, pyjamas.
7: And he's in the car with me now laughing.
2: Oh, yeah.
1: Good on him. That's piss up. Thanks, Luke.
0: Lou and Judge, Triple M, You vs. Lou is up next. Give us a call, 133353, if you want to take her on.
8: The Early Drive Home with Lou and Judge.
0: Lou and Judge on Triple M, let's play. This is massive. We have a $100 fuel voucher to give away today.
2: Huge. Who doesn't need petrol or diesel?
1: Mate, fair dinkum. Enough.
2: That was me changing to fifth gear.

0: back to third. Hey, Russell.
1: Fifth to third.
0: To four.
2: How you going, guys? How you going, Mum and Dad?
1: No, very well, son. How are you, son Yurita? How are you, mate?
2: Yeah, good. How are you?
1: Very well. So we've got a $100 fuel voucher on the line, mate. Do you reckon your general knowledge is going to pass the test, literally?
2: Yeah, hopefully that'll be a big help.
1: I believe in you, Russell.
0: Same I do, mate. Today, Russ.
1: Okay, mate, I'm going to read the questions first to Buzz. Gets the point. Are you ready to rock and roll?
2: Yep.

0: Giving it to Russell. What day is celebrated on May the 4th?
1: Lightsaber.
0: May the 4th.
2: Should be
1: Shrey
2: Day.
1: May the 4th be with you.
0: Yes, correct, Lou. What is the name of Mickey Mouse's dog?
1: Pluto.
0: Correct,
1: Pluto.
0: Lou. Well, before becoming a solo artist, which band was Michael Jackson in?
1: Jackson 5.
2: Jackson 5.
0: Giving it to Russell. What nationality is Cristiano Ronaldo?
1: Spanish.
0: No.
1: Portuguese.
0: Oh, yes, Lou. The Met Gala is set to take place later tonight in which city?
1: Milan. LA. New York.
0: Correct, Lou. Who sings the song My Heart Will Go On?
1: Celine Dion.
2: Celine Dion.
0: Correct, Lou. Taronga Zoo is in which Australian city? Giving it to Russell.
1: Oh.
0: Yes.
1: Oh.
0: Diesel, yes. Diesel and Dust is a studio album by which band?
1: The Weeknd. AC/DC.
0: Nah.
1: Kiss.
0: It's
1: Prince.
0: Aussie band.
3: Aussie band.
1: Josh Cole Chisel.
2: AC/DC.
1: Crowded House.
0: Oh. Ball
1: Cole Chisel. Midnight Oil.
0: Giving it to Russell. What's the
3: what
0: score?
3: What's the score? That's...
1: I definitely got Russell there.
2: Yeah.
0: What's the score?
1: It's what a fresh weekend will do.
0: Five all.
1: Yeah. Give it to Russell.
0: Russell, what's your favourite colour?
2: Yellow. Blue.
0: You got it, Russell!
3: Wow.
1: Get on your ass.
0: Congrats, mate.
2: Thanks, guys.
3: Lou and Judge. Triple M.
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1: Fart alert.
0: Well, listen.
1: A different kind of, well, no, it is a kind of fart, normal fart, but means something different in Sweden, doesn't it?
0: Well, if you do find yourself driving through Sweden, Louisa, or LP, hey, it could be either one of you. You might have a little giggle at the roadsides if you're as mature as us. Fart in Sweden basically translate to speed. So they've got signs that'd be fart control.
1: Yeah.
0: Which is speed control. They've got a sign here, max fart is 5.
3: You can only 5.
0: So only 5 farts within the city centre. Fart hinder. Which means that's a speed bump, I believe, because hinder would be to hinder the speed of the vehicle.
1: Mm-hmm.
0: This is all conjecture.
1: Excuse me, ma'am, you're going 5 over the fart limit.
0: Correct, yeah. You stinky bitch.
1: Well, no. It's nothing to do with the smell or the toot.
0: Oh.
1: It's the speed, Jack.
0: Right, I forgot.
1: But I believe LP's got a game for us.
3: You know I do.
0: Well,

0: Okay, so I, off the back of this, went and did my own research, or should I say the team here did some really good research for me. And there's other English words that mean things you wouldn't expect them to mean.
1: Okay.
0: In other languages.
1: Cool.
0: So shall we get into a bit of that? Let's do it.
2: Okay. Can we just yell out the answer?
0: Just yell out. Yeah, don't bother about saying your name.
2: Cool.
0: Let's keep on Swedish. What does glass mean?
1: Glass.
2: Oh. Beer. Like a drink, a beer. I'll have a glass.
1: It means cheers.
0: Means ice cream.
1: It means ice cream.
2: Oh.
0: Yeah. Unlucky.
2: One vanilla glass, please.
0: Exactly.
1: Yeah.
0: In Dutch, what does slip mean?
1: Well,
2: I think it means a male's.
1: Oh, genitalia.
2: Yes.
1: Slip, I think it means happy.
0: It means underwear.
2: Oh, I was close.
1: Slip. Yeah, you were. You're in the right area.
2: Yeah, okay. I was in the right
1: Usually
2: area.
1: Are.
0: In German, what does gift mean?
1: That means.
2: Louisa.
1: Yep. Gift.
2: Gift. Car.
0: It means. Poison.
1: Poison.
2: Oh, yeah. I'll give you my gift.
0: Okay. In German still.
1: Yep.
0: What does rat mean?
2: Jack.
1: Right, yeah, I look like one. Good. Rat. I think it means fast.
2: I think it means
1: fat.
0: Mm-hmm.
2: I think it means chicken.
0: Nah, it means advice.
1: Oh,
2: give me some rat.
1: Give me some rat.
0: I need some rat.
1: I want the rat.
0: In Italian, ooh, Lou, what does camera mean? Or camera?
1: Camera.
0: Or camera.
1: It's a gown.
2: Camera. Cigar.
0: It means room.
1: It means room. That's what I meant, camera. Like a gown room.
2: Meet you in the camera.
1: Meet you in the camera. Come to my bed, camera.
0: In Japan, what does mansion mean?
1: In Japan?
0: Japanese.
1: It's
2: bottom.
1: It's a man's shun.
2: No, it means your bum.
0: It means apartment building.
1: That's what I meant. Room.
2: Show us your mansion.

0: Went room.
1: I live in a mansion.
0: Oh, yeah.
1: Last one. Yep. Spanish, what does constipado mean?
0: It means you're constipated.
2: Police officer.
0: Constipated.
1: It means having a cold.
0: It means you're cold.
1: I am a constipado.
2: I'm constipado.
1: Yeah.
0: We're barely lingual, let alone bilingual, so I don't know how we thought this game was going to be bloody.
2: True.
1: Lord Jarge, Triple M, shall we check the DMs next?
0: Let's do it.
2: Please.
3: Okay. Your early afternoon upstart.
4: Ready to start. Ready for Lou and Jarge.
3: It's Lou and Jarge for your early drive home.
1: Lou and Jarge on Triple M, and just for one last time.
0: Oh, beautiful.
1: May the 4th be with you, Lou and Jarch.
0: Yes,
5: Jar Binks.
0: I think it's Missa Crazy Girl.
5: I am your father, Jack.
0: Missa Crazy Dada Binks. Thanks, mate.
1: Sort of sound like Stitch from Lilo and Stitch.
0: Yeah, but I think it's pretty similar, right?
1: Yeah, I guess it's pretty similar.
0: You give us your Jar Jar.
5: Missa Crazy.
0: Okay, give us yours.
5: I
1: don't know what that was.
2: Pretty good. Yours is too Stitch.
0: You don't know that.
2: I do.
1: Oh, yeah.
2: Okay. I've watched Lilo and Stitch a fair few times.
0: I've never seen it.
2: You should. I think you'd like it.
0: Right.
1: You'd like it.
2: Yeah. All right, a few DMs before we leave. Dumb reasons you took leave. Had a co-worker call in sick to go to a festival, came to work the next day with the wristband still on.
0: Oh,
2: mate,
0: my God.
2: 101.
0: Oh, God.
1: Shocker.
2: Rip off your wrist.
0: E-band.
2: I told my boss I had to leave at lunchtime because it was my dog's birthday. I would expect a day off for a dog's birthday.
0: A dog's birthday?
2: Yeah. First birthday.
0: Hey, Dowden, you're starting to piss me off.
2: It's Aggravate Archdale Day. Nothing will beat dog's me calling birthday. In sick and being caught on the broadcast for the test match.
1: That's always a classic. Always what happens.
2: Unbelievable.
1: Mate. Footy or the sport.
0: Mate, it like...
2: It's just don't go to those public events.
0: No. But if you do, have a sufficient disguise.
1: Mm.
0: So if you're going to those
2: fake
0: events.
2: Fake nose.
0: Well, yeah, or just face painted, big hat with corks on it. So you can still enjoy your day and you're not too worried.
2: You silly.
0: You know what I mean? Don't just go there fully conspicuous with your name on it, on your jersey, being like, Jimbo, taking a day off.
2: I don't think they were doing that. I think you just probably could see someone's face.
0: The thing is, Luke, you don't know that.
2: I do know. I know him personally. His name is John.
0: John who?
2: Coward.
1: John what, Howard.
2: Howard. Howard. He's from.
0: Are we talking former Prime Minister?
2: No, he's from Wodonga. He's a mechanic.
0: John Howard, the mechanic from Wodonga. Now, if there is a John Howard.
2: Please,
1: there probably is.
2: Please call up John and say you know me.
0: From Wodonga, I'll pay you in something.
2: We'll send you some socks.
1: We might have some swanky socks left over.
0: Yeah, we'll give you some
2: socks.
0: It's
2: a movie ticket.
0: Yeah.
2: All right, see you for Tubac Tuesday.
0: All right, hooroo.
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12: Oh, no. 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
11: Unbelievable. 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
10: All right, I'm bragging.
12: Good.
10: Because I had to go down to City Beach today
12: yes.
10: to catch up with Smacker and Turtle, my mum and dad, with Fred. Who's over here playing footy. So we had a brunch down on the beach. Very nice.
12: Turtle.
10: And then, and then we had to come back. We had to come back through Claremont to get here to Subi.
12: Yeah.
10: Which took me past Claremont Oval.
12: Oh, no.
10: And I just saw Basil Zemplis Dennis's magnificent memorial service.
12: Yes.
10: Which took me back to 1990 when Baz unfortunately had 9 kicked on him by me.
12: 9. You kicked 9 goals on Basil Zemplis.
10: Well, I think I probably dusted Baz off after about 5, so I moved him off and brought someone else on to try curtail the juggernaut that was number 28.
12: I don't 9. Believe it.
10: You're saying I didn't kick 9?
12: No.
10: I've shown you the clip in the paper.
12: Surely Baz is not a bad defender. Should have just used his nose.
10: So, 133353, start bragging. We got Pete kicking us off.
12: We have. G'day, Pete.
16: G'day, mate. It was my 10th wedding anniversary last week, and I remembered it. I didn't need to be reminded by my wife.
12: You're well done. Unbelievable.
10: Well, I haven't had many with Lisa. No. I forget it every year.
12: No,
10: every single year I forget it.
12: What did you get her, Pete? Anything nice?
16: Oh, I'm a former chef, so I cook breakfast and dinner.
12: Oh, good on you, Pete.
10: Well done, Pete. Yeah. I like that. Stay there. Kane's on the line. Hello, Kane.
17: How you going, boys?
10: What are you bragging about, man?
17: Played footy against Travis Cloak on the weekend, and we kicked 19 goals between us. You're unbelievable.
10: I need the breakdown of this. Yes. How many did you kick?
17: Well, I only got one up the other end.
10: Did Travis Cloak kick 18 goals?
12: 18 on the weekend.
17: 18-7 and dished a few off as well.
10: 18-7? <18-7? laughs> 25 shots a goal.
12: He just dominated. Was he marking or just kicking them from everywhere?
17: Yeah, well, the bloke at full back's no good, so he didn't have much of a play.
12: How many blokes played on him?
17: I think three went to him throughout the day, and, yeah, no one could stop him.
18: 18-7. All right, done, Travis.
19: Yeah. Craig's on the line. Hello, Craig.
12: Craig?
20: Hey, JB, Billy. I've been told a billion times that I look like Robert Plant, and I went to see the great man at the Palais one night, and this guy came up to me and he said, has anyone told you you look like Robert Plant? And I said, yeah, about a billion times. And he goes, can I get a selfie? And I said, but I'm not Robert Plant. And he goes, I still want a selfie.
19: You're so unbelievable. If you're going to look like someone,
12: have a look. Give me a little bit of a rock star. You got the shaggy hair and all that, have you?
20: Yeah, I have. Yeah. Well, look, and got the beard these days to go with it. So
12: a little goatee and can you sing?
20: I am a singer, actually, yeah.
19: Oh, righto.
12: Well, give yourself a plug.
20: Oh, I've got a band called Bada Boom Big Band. We're playing at the Belgrave South 80th Anniversary Football Club.
19: Bada Boom Big Band.
12: Just go through that name again, please.
20: Bada Boom Big Band.
12: Bada Boom Big Band.
19: You stay out of there.
12: Yes, I'm not going
19: there. Stay there, Craig. Let's get to Ballarat. Lukey's there. Hello, Lucas.
12: Lukey.
21: Hey, mate. How are you, guys?
12: Good. What do you got for us, Lukey?
21: So it was a while ago, but I tried to get on, but I couldn't get on anyway. So we went back to back in our cricket grand finals and our seniors, and then on the Tuesday night, my son took an MVP in his juniors.
19: Wow! Anything from you in the finals there, Lucas?
21: Yeah, it took a couple. Took a couple of weeks. Two for eight. Two for eight.
12: What team are we talking here, Lukey?
21: Lucas.
12: Oh, they're called Lucas.
21: Yeah, it's Lucas. Yeah, Lucas Cricket Club, mate.
12: And you, Lucas, plays for Lucas Cricket Club?
21: That's correct, mate.
22: Yeah, that's correct.
12: Does everyone that plays there has to be Lucas?
21: No, not really, Bill.
19: No, only Luke.
21: Come on, fat.
19: You're
12: well,
19: better than that.
12: Lucas Cricket Lenny. Club. Just anyway, right, move
19: we
12: on,
19: get
12: Jim.
19: To Patrick. Hello, Patrick.
12: Huonville.
23: G'day, mate.
19: What are you bragging about?
23: I umpired two of my boys back-to-back field umpiring yesterday in the under 10s and under 12s, and I didn't do a hamstring.
19: You're unbelievable. That's awesome.
12: Like the, who was it? The Hawthorn?
19: Hawthorn
12: yeah.
19: trainer, yeah.
12: Who got the votes in both those games, Patrick?
23: Well, Lenny, one of my young boys, got a best player in the first one, and Tex got three in the second.
19: Are they voted by the ump or someone else?
23: They're definitely not, JB, because I will not be giving in three votes.
19: Well done. That's a bloody good effort umpiring two games.
12: Well done, mate.
19: Stay on the line. James is there. Hello, Jimmy.
24: Hey, boys, how's it going?
12: What do you got for us, Jimmy?
24: I'm going to be the first one in my family to go to university.
12: You're unbelievable. Well done. What are you
19: That's
12: doing?
19: Gold.
24: I'm studying music.
19: Music? Oh. Awesome.
24: Yep.
19: What do you play?
24: I play guitar, bass, and a bit of drums too.
19: Wow. That's gold.
12: Can you play a musical instrument?
19: Drums as a kid. I haven't played for years.
12: It'd be nice to be able to play
19: guitar
12: something.
19: Guitar would be great.
12: Yeah, exactly.
24: Yeah, well done, James.
19: Well done, James.
12: Yeah, that's a good effort.
19: Mm-hmm. Actually, my older brother's the only one of our family that went to uni.
12: Mm.
19: He's the only smart one.
12: Max is the only one of my kids that went to uni.
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26: Please welcome to the show, Ed Cavalli.
29: Oh, good morning, Ed.
30: Wow, thank you so much. May I keep that intro? That is like That's the nicest good. Thing anyone's ever said to me. Thank you so much.
26: Yeah, Lammy, typically with the guest gets in about 2:30 and dusts them up. So you've got Katie to thank for that one.
29: You're welcome.
30: Well, I really do appreciate that. Thank you very much for having me both. Of course, have you been paying attention? Is back tonight on Channel 10 at 8:40 after your MasterChef. So we're very excited about that myself. Tom Gleisner, Sam Pang, you got Ann Edmonds, you you've got Kitty Flanagan, you've got young Peter Hellyer, and Hollywood star Ngauri Rice is joining us tonight as well.
0: Amazing. Now, Ed, you're lucky I like you because you are everywhere at the moment. Cannot get away from you're on ads. You've got TV show, of course, protein powder cover of Men's Health. You've just finished filming a movie. What was that? What's that all about, by the way, the movie?
30: I made a telemovie. Now, Zave, what was the last

0: us telly movie you remember, Australian telly movie.
1: Oh, to be honest with you, Ed, I don't watch a great deal of TV. I'm currently going through the TV show The Pit.
0: The Pit. Yes.
1: So I go through that with the wife each night, one episode. But
0: okay. So you're a fan of gruesome medical dramas.
1: Well, that's
0: exactly what I'm making. So this is really exciting.
1: After. Yes, awesome.
0: It's a lot of Katie. It's just surgery. I'm just doing close-up surgeries. That's what I'm doing. It's a telly movie called Cop This, starring 40 odd of Australia's favourite comedians. Here's the premise. Tell me what you think of this, Katie and Zave. Yeah. Let's see if we can win Zave over.
1: You win me over.
0: All right. Here's the premise. It's about a fight in the Northbridge car park.
1: Yes,
0: it's a lot of fun.
1: I'm in. Tell me, did it happen after the UFC? If it happened after the UFC, yes, it's perfect.
0: I'm not a weirdo. Of course it did.
2: Yes, everyone was.
0: Is there a more fired up group of individuals in the known universe, Zave and Katie, than those who have just witnessed the UFC either live or on a screen somewhere? Is there a more fired up group of individuals?
1: No, there's not, Ed. And I must say, I went to the bathroom, I reckon, 6 times on the weekend and I never had problem getting to the urinal. If I wanted to use the cubicles, they were often full.
3: Oh, wow.
1: But it only took me the 6th visit to work out that everyone was pretty charged.
0: Wow. Do you know what? I'm getting Logie's flashbacks, Katie. That sounds very, very... And if... lot of similarities. I think you'll find between... I tell you what, you don't want to take any B samples after the Logies, Katie. You are going to get some blue lines. My goodness.
2: Hey, Ed, obviously being on the cover of Men's Health.
1: I'm looking at it as we speak, Lammy.
2: Ripped up to the nines. We've actually got an eligible bachelor that we are trying to match. It's called Match Me If You Can.
0: Oh, great.
2: His name's Adam. He's 24, works in finance. He does Pilates with his mum on a Monday.
0: There's your issue. He's working off. You know what, Zave, I reckon I've cracked it. I reckon I've cracked the case as to why Adam might be single. He was going so well. He was 24. Yeah. He was working in finance. And then he says, hey, do you want to jump in Mum's Toyota Yaris? We're going to Pilates. You might have to move the seat back.
1: I think that's on us because we were using that as a selling point, Lammy.
0: I'd put that last, Katie. I reckon I might shift that down the list slightly.
1: Move it down. We had that in a 2. Move it down to 10.
2: Because I'm taking over his dating apps too in order to try and hook him up with, you know, someone in Perth. But that was like top of my list. I was just like, oh my God, he's a guy. He's ripped, by the way. And he loves Pilates with his mum. That shows he's a family man. He's a good man. He's got a good relationship with his mum.
0: Well, it could show that.
2: Yes.
0: Or it could show that, you know.
2: He's a mama's boy.
0: Well, have you seen the movie Psycho?
2: Yeah, familiar with that.
0: Yeah, okay.
1: Yeah. Let's just take it off the list completely.
0: Okay. Yeah. I reckon it's a clear internet history type of vibe. Well, how can I help?
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2: Now, Ed, we're doing something at the moment called Match Me If You Can. So we have an eligible bachelor here in Perth. His name's Adam. He's 24. He works out. He's a catch, right?
1: He's handsome, Lammy.
2: He's handsome. So we're trying to match him with somebody else here in Perth.
0: I'd love to help Adam find love in Perth.
2: Yeah.
0: Can't he just do it the traditional way?
2: Like what?
0: Make millions in mining, get really fat, and then the girls will throw themselves at you.
2: That's actually so true. Well, he does work in finance, so who knows? But any advice or words of wisdom for Adam, who's on his quest for love?
0: Yes, please. So when I people always tell me that my wife, Tiffany Hall, obviously is stunningly beautiful, et cetera, that I've done far too well, good for myself, which is absolutely the case.
2: Yes.
0: Now, when I tried to woo her, this is true. I was having trouble, obviously, because, you know, the way I look and the way I act. And she wasn't really having much of a bar of it. And my personality was getting in the way as well. And I was doing yoga lardies with my mum.
1: With your mum.
0: Yeah, exactly right. And it was nude. Yeah. And I bought her a blender.
2: Okay, blender. What
0: do you reckon, Dave? Do you writing that down? That was brilliant. Yeah. I gave her a blender and she said that was a really sweet gift.
1: Right.
2: Okay, so to be fair, girls do love gifts.
1: Mother's Day's just around the corner. Buy blender for my wife.
2: Yeah,
0: Dave, I didn't say wife. I didn't say wife.
2: Can I just quickly interject, though?
0: Please.
2: Why a blender? That's kind of a weird first gift for someone.
0: Oh, because she's all fitnessy and she wanted like for smoothies and stuff.
2: Okay.
0: And so then, and so Let's just all pause as we all think, why did she marry him?
1: Yeah.
0: As we all, contemplate that.
2: Because you know how you said, have you seen the movie Psycho? I'd be like getting a blender as a gift and be like, what do you plan on blending with that, you psycho?
1: What about Ed's thinking healthy smoothies? I was like, great idea, cocktails.
0: Oh, that's us. There we go, Zabe. Something for everyone.

0: There's something for everyone. Oh, well, I wish him all the very best. What's he looking for? What's his main thing that he wants in a partner?
1: He says beautiful eyes, someone who takes care of themselves.
2: Lovely posture.
1: Genuine connection. No, that was you. Like, Zay came in and said, I weirdly like a woman with a straight back.
2: Like a nice posture, shoulders back, you know, straight back.
0: Yeah.
2: I like that, and I got belittled on air for it.
0: No, Zay, you're absolutely right. Like Maccabi Diva. Empire Rose.
2: Yes.
0: Is that what we're thinking?
2: Yeah, it's something very similar.
0: Just a lovely mare. Beautiful, strong shoulders, firm, proud rump. Yeah, I get it. Man, I get it. Now, not weirdo.
3: Eating chips every day.
2: Now, don't ask me whether I would leave my wife for Maccabi Diva, because the answer is yes. Three Melbourne Cups. I am long gone, Em. See you later.
0: Now, mate, we've all got it. We've all got our big things, don't we? We've all got our limits.
2: Ed, I am looking at the Men's Health cover, and you are shirt off in a nice pair of shorts.
0: Thank you.
2: You've seen, you know, the rugby league boys and the AFL boys before 100%. The team photos, they do a little pump session and then, you know, pump it out.
0: Yes.
2: Is that just sort of the natural, if I was to say shirt off now, look?
0: Gotcha.
2: Or was there a fair bit of like pump before you got that shirt off? Because that's, look, that's pretty ripped.
1: Zane's asking you to take off your shirt, basically.
0: Well, my pants are already off, so it would be good if I took the rest. Zane, basically, look. 40 up is my protein powder. Does a great job. Thank you for asking. And then the other, I've got a two letter system.
2: Right, let me
0: that everyone write this. Get ready, ready. I've got a two letter system on how any man can look ripped and go on the cover of the thing. Are we ready? It's just a two letter system. It's really, really easy. Ready? Okay. It's AI.
2: Right.
1: Oh, yes. I've heard of this.
2: I've done some AIs for Liam in the past.
1: So hang on. Buy Blender AI. Got it. Yep. All right, cool.
0: Wow. Yep. We are solving the big issues here. Thank you very much.
1: You're so welcome.
2: It's lovely.
1: So quickly, though, on have you been paying attention, are you going to be covering anything of, and you say it best, the straight
2: of hummus? Sorry, I really punched down on the hummus part.
1: And we've been doing it for weeks.
0: No, it was like it was on CNN. That was uncanny. That was uncanny. Well, there is one question that, because, you know, we did film it a little bit last night, so we can take some of the more litigious things that Kitty Flanagan says out of the show. And there is actually one, there's a WA question, which I can reveal exclusively live on air.
1: Yeah.
0: Let's see if you two are playing now. Right. I'm now Tom, so you go Katie and Zave, so buzz in with your name if you'd like to get this one. So Pauline Hanson.
1: Oh, God. I'm out.
0: I know.
1: I'm out.
0: Well, no, this is a true quote. Pauline Hanson received a gift from Gina Reinhart, and she described it as fast, sexy, and no, it's not battery operated. What is it?
2: An old-fashioned Dilbertino. No batteries.
1: I was going to say Ed Cavalier's blender.
0: Well, both incorrect. She says it's fast, sexy, and not battery operated. She gave her Barnaby Joyce. Oh. 10 points each.
1: 10 points each.
3: That sort of stuff and more tonight on 10, 8:40. Have you been paying attention? Okay. Is back with Sam and Ed, Tom Gleisner, Kitty Flanagan, Pete Hellier, and also Anne Edmonds. Ed Cavalier, thanks very much for joining us on Triple M Breakfast.
0: Thank you for having me.
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4: If You Can.
1: We met Adam just on Friday. He came into the studio. We had a little bit of a chat. Now, just to give some context, before we met Adam, we had 50 people register to be interested in Match Me If You Can. It's something we're doing at the moment. We take over the person's dating apps and we try and hook them up with somebody in Perth. It could be an amazing love story or maybe just a genuine connection. They might be lifelong friends.
2: You know, it might just be a one-nighter too.
1: It might be a one-nighter.
2: That stuff happens.
1: That's it.
2: Apparently.
1: So, but after we launched Adam and spoke to him in studio, then we did a post about Adam on Triple M Perth Insta. If you haven't checked it out, go for it. We had 250 people. Head to the website, triplem.com.au, fill out the form. We had hundreds of messages on our Instagram. We had the post itself had over 300,000 views. Perth Now got a hold of it. It headlined him. He was the Perth's newest and hottest bachelor.
2: Yeah.
1: And then the comments were just going nuts.
2: They were going absolutely nuts, and heaps of people were more involved in the comments than anything else. But we've got a couple of them here, Lammy.
1: We do. So we've got this guy, no word of a lie, ran into a burning building to rescue my new puppy, didn't ask for anything in return.
2: Is that right?
1: Correct.
2: He sounds like a nice guy.

0: And then another one that I found quite funny, this guy fixed my parents' marriage and our Wi-Fi in the same afternoon. So obviously he's got a lot of fruity friends that have jumped on in support. But also, this is the guy that saved my nan from a burning house in 2024. And I commented, was it the same one as the puppy?
1: Yeah.
0: Because that was a busy day for Adam. He's just constantly running into fires, apparently, and saving that, pets and animals.
1: That reminds me of a story involving Perth Wildcat Damien Martin. He came in one day and he stopped and knocked on a door and told someone the house was on fire. That was the extent of the story. I said on air that Marto ran in there, went up the stairs and carried a body out, and no one checked the story, and that's what they ran with.
0: Was that on like Perth Nowels? Oh, God.
1: This bloke voted for Shannon Knoll in 2023 when he was only one or two. That tells you everything you need to know about the guy.
0: What a great song.
1: Who would have you voted for?
0: So I voted for Shannon Knoll as well.
1: Yeah,
0: not
1: nice.
0: Guy Sebastian. Yeah. I like Guy Sebastian, don't get me wrong. He's actually playing, I think, at RSA Arena soon.
1: I feel like those votes need to be audited. Because everyone I know said they voted for Shannon Knoll.
0: Shannon was the goat. I loved Shannon. And then one comment said, this bloke yelled at my dog for walking too slow on the coast last weekend. My poor dog is 12 years old and only has three legs. I'm like, that sounds like Xavier Ellis. I was like, he's got a mixed up. He's got a mixed up. That's a Zave comment.
1: Yeah, no.
0: You would yell at a three-legged dog. You would.
1: No, 100% I would. If you had it on a lead, it was taking up majority of the path. So, like, no one cares about you. I've said it before. Everyone walks around like, oh, look at my special little pooch. No one cares about your stupid dog. Put it on the grass. The footpath is for those that are walking, not your dog taking up 75% of the footpath.
2: Okay. I opened a can of worms.
1: I'm done with it. Go to a song.
0: Now, the funny thing is, though, so obviously there's so many comments and so many people are interested in dating Adam. However, I didn't even think of this, but he himself has received, like, hundreds of private DMs.
1: You think they're the fruity ones too.
0: They're just going straight to the source. So I think we're going to have to get Adam back in tomorrow.
1: Straight to the source.
0: Yeah, and we're going to have to dive into those DMs. I don't know if we're going to be able to read a lot of them out.
1: Well, we'll have a look anyway off there.
0: We'll audit. We'll definitely be having a look.
1: I mean, don't say poke around in a dating.
2: Okay. Well, Adam, from
0: don't say poking on the program.
2: Yeah, if you can. Adam will be back in tomorrow here on Triple M Breakfast. As we said before, if you want to see the photos, you want to see what he's like, and maybe you like the idea of dating him, go to our Triple M Perth on socials and go to triplem.com.au as well.
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4: The most livable places in Australia have been ranked. 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
4: 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Cobargo second.
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3: The WA Police, Lammy, each and every year they release the number of phone calls they've received, and then they sort of chop it up a little bit further and go with what absurd calls they've received. Of the 400,000, one a day essentially is a moronic call. We went through the list of them. A lot of people asking for a strong policeman to come around and open the milk because it was stuck.
4: A person actually called because they couldn't remember their phone password. I hope that wasn't my dad. I don't think he would do that.
3: Everyone's sitting in the car going, geez, that could have been dad.
4: Yeah, that could have been dad. Or a man who lost his police handcuffs keys whilst fooling around, then just called the police to say, do you guys have a spare key for the handcuff situation?
3: Right. Okay, there you go. And that was Matt, our producer. 1-3-5-3. When was the last time you had to call 000?
4: All right, let's go to Anton in Como. What happened?
5: Morning, guys. How you going? Happy Monday.
4: A happy Monday to you, Anton. What happened? When did you have to call 000?
5: Well, it wasn't myself, but my niece, my lovely niece, she was at home one day and she just thought, you know what, want to speak to Dad, who's a paramedic. So as you do, dial 000 and just, can I please speak to Dad, who's out at work today?
4: Oh, bless. And how old was she at the time?
5: She was 34. No, she was in primary school. So very, very young. So it's all forgiven.
3: I used to have to ring a health centre hospital in our area and be like, all right, can you just put me through to Angela Ellis, please?
4: Oh, really?
3: And they'd be like, well, and Mum would go, you can never call me at work. This young niece, 000, just chat me through to the South Perth station, please. Just looking for Dad.
4: Very good. Thank you, Anton. Let's go to Amelia in Rockingham. You had to call 000. What happened?
6: Good morning. Yes, it was in my early 20s as well. And the poor old Garbo man in December, hot as hell, he tried to do the right. He did do the right. He'd pop out and, you know, sometimes when they empty the bin, the rubbish comes out. So he thought he'll do the right and grab the rubbish and put it in. Anyway, as he's opened the door and dropped down, I had a limestone rock there to keep everyone off my verge.
3: Yep.
6: And because I'm a 80-year-old woman with my bra.
3: Yeah, of course.
6: He slipped on it, broke his hip, was put in the cast for all of the summer.
4: Oh.
6: And the worst thing was he had just gotten back to work of 6 months of illness.
4: No, Amelia, why?
6: I know.
4: Oh, so you had to call 000 for an ambulance for him?
6: Yes, because I heard a lot of screaming and I went out the front to see what it was. And I'm like, oh no, Garbo man down. Oh. And paramedics came.
3: Amelia, are you liable in any way that you've put the limestone block there?
6: It wasn't. I was suggested by my neighbour. So she had popped them there and I had agreed to put them there. So it wasn't like I maliciously went out to get the garbage.
3: No, I know. I know.
4: Of course. But then he, ends up being in a cast for, 6 weeks, did you say?
6: All of the summer. So it was like 2 weeks before Christmas.
3: Yeah.
4: But you know what, Amelia? At least your lawn was okay.
3: Green grass.
4: Good on you. Thank you. Let's finish off with Alika in Madeley. Good morning. Have you ever had to call 000?
7: I did. This was 7 years ago. My dad was watering the garden or doing something outside and he saw a man in my mum's garden bed in front of a window. And he rings me and goes, there's someone dead in my mum in the garden. Oh. And I said to my dad, is he all right? And Dad goes, I don't know. So that's the only place I could think of, 000. So I rang 000. I said, I'm sorry to ring you, but there's a man in my mum's garden. I don't know whether he's dead or alive.
3: Right.
7: I was a bit scared.
4: Yeah.
7: So the police, they asked me whether I had to go out there and see if he was dead or alive. He did a slight move. I had to call the police. The police came. He was really, he had one of those, you know, those boxes, those wine boxes again? The wine boxes.
4: Oh,
7: he had one of those.
3: Oh, yes, yes, yes.
7: And he was so gone. He slept there, and it was winter time. It was freezing. And he had pizza boxes covering him to keep him warm, the poor thing.

0: Unfortunately, it was just Xavier after a big night.
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0: Brian Daniels, good morning to you, good country road cutie.
1: Oh, yeah, I do have a little jumper on this morning.
0: I'm country road.
1: Oh, you actually, country road too? Xavier, you country road?
2: No, I'm not.
1: I thought you got that off a homeless person.
2: No, it's actually one of those expensive brands that look cheap.
1: So, oh, is it?
2: Yeah.
1: That's right in your wheelhouse.
2: Yeah, I think it
1: expensive
2: might be.
1: Expensive brands that look cheap.
2: Yeah. Hey,
0: Timo.
2: So just quickly,
1: that's their slogan too.
2: Someone at the UFC on Saturday told me to tell you to grow up.
1: Oh, who's that?
2: You don't know the person.
1: Oh.
2: I know the person. And they said that they see you at your cafe a lot in Wembley.
1: The one that I go to, regularly.
2: Or something. What's it called?
1: Modus. Very good there.
2: They live just around
1: the corner.
2: But
1: don't anyone else go there. Leave it to me.
2: Or if you do, just don't take the cinnamon crullers that I love there.
1: Yeah, they're very good.
2: They said grow up because every time they see you with the Birks and socks, you look like Perth's greatest knob.
1: Okay. Well, they don't do that a lot. So.
2: Well, they've seen you a few times.
1: Okay. Well, next time, come and say hello. And
2: I did say hello. And he's like,
0: come and say hello after you just said leave me alone.
2: Yeah.
0: What do you do there? Do you go over and you just sit down and you have some eggs on toast?
1: Yeah, and do some work, typically. Yeah, do some writing or some set up the day for the news, depending.
0: Birks and socks, eggs on toast.
1: Yeah, my Birks and socks and my eggs on toast. Hey, did you see over the weekend, a really funny story in footy? Well, some would call it funny. Some would say it's not so funny. There was a whiteboard that was leaked. So as the Brisbane Lions have had the whiteboard up and they had listed all the Essendon players that they were playing against that weekend, and they had a column for strengths and they had a column for weaknesses.
0: Right.
1: Now, someone has gone in as a part of the Knock on Auskick tour into the Brisbane Lions facilities, and apparently this person was an Essendon fan, and they've gone, hey, how good's this? Bang, taken the photo, posted it. And it's gone viral.
0: So
1: all of the strengths and weaknesses are lifted. And to be fair, most of them I think were pretty obvious.
2: I actually thought it was soft. I thought it was very gentle.
1: Right?
2: Very gentle.
1: I imagine a few more fireworks.
2: I imagine what Fags or Clarkson or Sam Mitchell would be saying about individuals would be far harsher than what was on this whiteboard.
0: Of Essendon players.
1: Of the players. So it might be like Zach Merritt's strengths, kicking, weaknesses, selfish.
2: That was the harshest one. But he knows that that's his reputation around the league.
1: Well,
2: he tried to leave the club desperately at the end of the year.
1: That's very, very selfish. There was one about Jackson Pryor, who used to play for Brisbane.
2: Yeah.
0: Right.
1: And in strengths, they just mentioned his girlfriend's name. But I think that was more about she's a good chick because they know her. I don't think it was sinister. Yeah. I think initially people thought, well, that's
2: if
1: that's
2: it was off. On the other side of the board, you'd be asking more questions.
1: That's true.
2: If it was a weakness. Strength. No, that was the only one that was non-football related, and I thought that was probably
0: that wouldn't be spoken.
2: Yeah. But the others, I like genuinely saw it as a 1 out of 10 issue.
1: And teams would do this all the time, right?
2: Clarko used to, the whiteboard magnets used to go up on the whiteboard in the positions they'd play, and Clarko used to walk up, turn the magnets to the side, pot them, turn the magnets to the side, pot, like all their weaknesses.
1: Really?
2: Every player, boom, boom, boom.
1: I love that.
2: And so you just sit there, they all ended up there.
1: Well, funny thing happened over the weekend. I got sent an image because the whiteboard was current, and obviously people have been doing it since then, thinking, well, maybe we should do a whiteboard. And it was actually from a rival radio station here in Perth, a breakfast station too.
0: No way.
1: One of your main competitors. And they've clearly had a powwow, and they've just put up Xavier.
2: Which station? Name them.
1: Katie. No, I don't want to name them. We don't name names here.
2: Nova.
1: Hey,
2: 96.
1: Be one of those.
2: 6IX. Mandra Community.
0: Kyle and Jackie are.
2: Kyle and Jack.
1: You know 6IX are coming for you.
2: 6IX.
1: They've got you in their target right there. So I've got it. And I don't know if I should read it out because I don't. Are you guys okay with it?
0: I'm open to feedback as long as it's positive.
2: Do it after the break. Do it after the break.
1: At least you put the music on and everything.
2: Do it after the break. Okay.
3: You've rabbited it on for 5 minutes about up.
0: Now you've got time to go and make it funnier.
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3: Ryan Daniels with us at the moment to talk all things footy.
1: Yeah, let's talk some footy before we get into the controversial whiteboard leaking from a rival radio station.
0: Oh, okay.

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1: Which
0: stations.
1: One? Name.
0: And I don't name names. It's one of your closest competitors.
2: RTR.
0: Geez, speaking of close competitors, I'm not sure the West Coast Eagles are going to be close competitors with too many teams from here on in. That was a tough day on Saturday, a big day for the club. You had the 20-year reunion, so you had Embers and Juddy and Cuzzy and all the
3: Walking
0: around with a cup and forming a guard of honour. And then you had the 40-year celebration, so you had all the board members and everybody in there. And they're playing Richmond, who hadn't won a game and had 1,000 injuries, and then they lost.
1: Did they have three players available?
0: Three in the VFL, yeah, so, and two of them hadn't played any footy in the AFL. So it was pretty grim coming in for Richmond, and a very impressive performance. Any Tigers fans out there, well done.
1: Very impressive. Well, it was slightly better than a bad team.
0: Yeah, okay, but their back's against the wall. Yeah. They got no players.
3: An impressive performance, though, was every time the camera went to Embers in the box, he always had a full champagne. So
0: didn't
3: not
0: he?
3: One went past him.
0: Didn't he?
3: Not one
0: little
3: went past
0: fancy
3: him.
0: For Embers yeah, on the weekend. Hey?
1: And either did a microphone. Oh, he did seven interviews.
0: A lot of interviews. Oh, he was everywhere. God. Embers.
2: He's contracted to us and he was doing interviews with
1: Yates. Did everyone.
2: With Fox.
1: He told us at Triple M to hold whilst he did ABC.
0: He did like a 15-minute interview with ABC. Yeah. What could they possibly have been asking him about for 15 minutes?
1: Yeah. The perfect time for a power nap, that one.
0: Yeah. So flattening performance from the Eagles. I don't know where they go from here. It's not a new low. Everyone's asking, is it a new low? It's not a new low. There's been a lot of lows. I think it's just they're just still down there.
1: It's not a rut either.
0: It's not a rut, according to Yowie. I don't know. Where do you think they go from here? Is there
1: There's no wins coming around the corner. Put the old boys back in the waffle and get them out of there and just get beaten up like it's going to happen, but at least do it with kids playing.
0: Yeah, I think so too. And look, there's a bit of criticism coming for Andrew McWalter. I think it's important to note he didn't make this mess. He's the one trying to clean it up.
1: Yep.
0: And he's trying to clean it up with one of those tiny little brooms, and it's just there's a lot of mess. So I think there's a lot of work to be done.
1: There's word there's a tsunami coming. And he's putting a sandbag at the doorstep.
0: Yeah, because he only has one.
1: This might help the tsunami knocking my house over. This little sandbag. It's not his problem.
0: On the opposite side of the fence, the Fremantle Dockers are flying. That was a great comeback win against the Western Bulldogs. Right. It was a really good game of footy in general. It was exciting to watch. They have a massive game Thursday night. Hawthorn coming to town, Xavier's old mob against the Dockers. That's second against third. That is going to be a great game of footy. So head along to that one.
1: The AFL would have organised a showdown or something to go up against it.
0: No, it's standalone.
1: Standalone.
0: The only thing you watch on Thursday night.
1: I can just see the AFL in on Monday morning. How have we possibly got Fremantle in a standalone game? Whose fault's this?
0: It's going to be good. I'll be down there on the boundary for seven. You know, I love being down there. Right in the thick of things.
1: Don't think there's a worse role.
0: No, it's a very good role. Okay, now let's get on to the controversial whiteboard leak.
3: Oh, yeah, there it is. Yeah.
1: Be very gentle and I'll start to go down the path of you being on the boundary and how much you love it.
0: Leachy's got the music back on. It's a bit of suspense.
3: So this is because
0: the Brisbane Lions had their whiteboard leaked, or their criticism of the Essendon players specifically. He can't kick, he's no good.
3: Selfish.
0: Oh, he's selfish. No left foot, all that sort of stuff. And so a rival radio station in Perth has done the same thing about you guys.
1: Name them.
0: I won't name them. Okay, I refuse to name
3: them. Hang on a minute.
0: Okay.
3: He's about to break a story. Okay. Let's go.
0: So we'll start with Katie's strengths. Strengths column.
3: Yeah, I like this.
0: Instagram following. What are you up to now? What's your number?
3: I don't know.
1: Call it 100.
0: It's hard to keep.
3: Let's say 91.4.
0: Let's just say that.
1: And if we had to break down 91.4, it's 91,426.
0: Yeah. So that's your strengths. Good. People want a big Instagram following these days. Says super mum. You're doing it all.
3: Thank you. Thank you so
0: doing
3: much.
0: Doing it all. Great mum. Working. Just you're powerful. Mum able to still drink piss all the time.
3: And that's important.
0: That's a difficult thing to do. That's the balancing act.
1: If we go back to the Christmas party, some might not agree with can still
3: not so
1: do
3: much
1: it.
3: Strength at the Christmas party.
0: So Zave's strengths. We'll go to the strengths.
1: Oh,
0: Zave's
1: good.
0: As well. Okay, good dad.
1: Great dad.
0: Well,
3: I only say good. That's weird.
0: It says good.
3: I had super mum, but
0: I didn't write this. This is what I got from the board. So I didn't. Punctual.
1: Always.
0: There you go. That's your two strengths.
3: We call him Punctual Pete.
0: We do call him Punctual Pete. Okay, so let's go to the weaknesses.
3: Oh,
0: and this is where it could get a
3: strengths.
0: Little longer.
3: I had three.
0: Yeah, that's true. Okay, so weaknesses for Katie. Sings unprompted. Do you do that? You just sing randomly?
3: What do you mean?
0: See, there you go.
3: Whoa.
0: Goes to the opening of an envelope.
3: Yeah, well, that's true. But also, it gets me out of the house.
1: No, there was a period there we're worried.
0: I'd say that's a weakness.
3: Yeah, when I was at

0: That wellness bar, that was
1: Yeah,
0: weird.
1: That was worrying.
2: Prone to taking sick days, and in brackets it says, long weekend lamb.
1: Long weekend lamb.
0: I didn't write, even going to go into this.
2: I didn't write this. This well, has come from a writer.
0: It's literally in your handwriting.
2: But yeah, so. But I couldn't take the picture from home, so I wrote it down.
0: Oh, do you not have an Apple phone?
2: Yeah, yeah. I don't. Weaknesses for Zafe.
1: No, here we go. Let me write them down.
3: This will be good.
2: Okay, this will be good. Physical frailty. I'm assuming they're referring to your football career. You get a lot of injuries.
1: Oh. And seeing a surgeon next week.
2: So there you go. So physical frailty. Frail. So they know that's a weakness. They're targeting that weakness. Personal hygiene. I didn't. No, that seems offensive.
0: He smells like a meadow.
2: Yeah, I think they're referring to the XC8, which was just disgusting.
0: He's got a grocery store on his desk. He's got all of the...
2: That just looks like lubricant. I don't know why you have five bottles of lubricant on
0: you. Deodorants, baby wipes.
2: Isn't it a red flag?
0: Vitamins.
2: Okay, and your final weakness, dog murderer.
1: Oh.
2: You can't even lie about that one. You murdered a dog.
0: When? Oh,
1: I did not murder the
2: sausage dog.
0: Sorry.
2: Yeah, the sausage dog.
0: Valet to, what was his name?
3: Snags.
0: Snags.
2: Yeah.
1: I did have an incident yesterday with a lizard. It was crossing the road. I pulled over bravely to move the big bugger off the road, and then it went. And I said, well, good luck, mate. See you later. And just left in the middle of the road.
2: He ran over.
3: Ryan Daniels.
0: Did you save a lizard?
1: Well, I wanted to show the kids I was brave, but it looked like a snake going at me.
3: Yes. Ryan Daniels will be with us again on Friday. Thanks to Australian Training Management. 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
2: Thanks, guys. See you Friday.
1: You won't believe it. I've just intercepted a whiteboard from Channel 9.
0: No.
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2: Some amazing stats last night. I just saw the headline on the news and I went, oh, wow. And immigration's a big issue at the moment. Pauline Hanson's hanging a hat on it, that's for sure.
17: Not for a change.
2: People are welcome here in Australia at any stage. Welcome if you want to coexist with us, join in the party and everything else. Come on over. But here's what they were saying.
18: Australia is now home to more people born in India than any other overseas nation.
2: What about that?
18: Education and housing are driving factors in the population boom.
2: So they were saying, so Indians have overtaken, I think, Chinese were second, English people were third, and New Zealanders fourth. It was quite amazing. Mm. And you do see, oh, God, you see heaps of Indian people around at all times these days.
19: What about this? What? Indian bakery owner. Oh. Don't see them often. No, a lot of Vietnamese.
2: You don't, but Vietnamese make wonderful pastry. Indians, I don't correlate with bakeries.
17: Spicy
2: have you
17: bakery.
2: Seen one down your way?
19: I'm noticing more in our local business areas. The childcare centre is now owned by an Indian family. The Red Rooster is owned by an Indian family, and the bakery is owned by an Indian family.
2: What do you get? Goers
17: like a paprika croissant. I'll give it a go, mate.
19: Yeah, I'll try it.
17: Hey, mate, I'm hungry right now.
19: Yeah, butter chicken.
2: Indian people are real
19: good.
2: Yeah. Now, we have spoken here before about it is only a matter of time, and anyone whose kid plays cricket will know that on a Saturday morning, there's so many Indian kids, and I've spoken about it because my mate, I go down and watch his son play, and all the Indian kids, they are so intense. They love their cricket so much, whereas the Aussie kids will be, you know, 100%.

0: And all the Indian kids, they are so intense. They love their cricket so much. Whereas the Aussie kids will be, you know, 150 metres away playing on swings
1: or
0: something.
1: Say it. Where is he?
0: Where is our first Indian Test cricketer?
1: We've had a one day. A Gurinder Sandhu played a couple games. He's an Indian Aussie. But where's the spinner? Where's the Sachin Tendulkar? He's six years old right now. He's out there somewhere.
0: He's spinning. He's swinging the ball. He's batting. And he's going to come on very shortly.
1: How good would that be? Just to put a rocket up the Indian cricket.
0: It's bubbling, and it's about to happen. I don't know
1: they
0: why,
1: must
0: Margo.
1: Stay in India, but God, it'd be good just to put a rocket up the Indian cricket team if they let one go and he plays for us.
0: What I don't like seeing in Australian society, though, is when they fight each other.
2: No, we do not need that. It was such a positive Indian story. Don't bring it down.
1: Don't do it.
0: No, but it's when they fight amongst each other that I don't like it.
2: It always ends nice, though. They are respectful of each other. I don't want them bringing disagreements from their homeland over here.
0: Do it. I'm not playing. Come on. Just once. One more. Come on.
2: Even Sid from Kenmore loves it.
0: Yeah, come on.
2: He's our Indian listener.
0: Come on.
3: Bloody f*** you, bloody. F***ing mother, bloody f***. Big bitch. Bloody f*** you, you. F***ing bloody bastard. You say, have a nice day.
2: Have a nice day.
0: Forgive and forget.
2: Yeah. All ends well. All
0: right, see? No one got hurt there.
3: Unreported in the bin.
1: Stop. 10 minutes off you go.
4: Triple M Breakfast.
0: Plenty going on, but I was taken by surprise by the Lions announcing a new Super Wonder Kid has entered their squad.
5: The Lions will unleash another enormous cub in the AFL this week with 2-metre teen Cody Curtin to make his debut against Essendon on Saturday.
0: 6'8". Did I hear someone say he's 18 or 19, this kid? Yeah. Cody Curtin, where's he been hiding?
1: He's from WA. They just drafted him. He carved it up in the preseason. Curtin. Nickname? Can we call him Franklin? Maybe? Blinds?
2: Curtains and Blinds.
1: Yeah, Curtains and Blinds, frankly. Maybe his song when he kicks a goal.
0: Frankly, only Franklin will do.
1: What position?
0: Well,
1: Oscar Allen's injured, right? He was playing up front, so he'll play forward. He'll ruck a little bit because he's tall. He'll just pitch it around. We're playing Essendon. Don't disrespect for them, but fingers crossed it shouldn't be the hardest game. Fingers crossed.
0: Righto. So
1: should pump them.
0: That's Lions tomorrow, 12:30 or something that one is?
1: Yeah, down in Melbourne, that Marvel.
0: Get on board. Last night, Women's State of Origin, geez, we were on. I can only watch footy. I've got to go to bed eventually. 6-0, we were up at halftime. I thought we were on here. We're good to go. Thought I'm safe. Nah, they got back to 6-all. And then Jessie Southwell, who of course is on the way to the Broncos, she kicked a field goal with 5 to go and just went...
2: Well, we kicked a field goal and miss, and then they kicked a field goal and got it.
0: That's attempting a field goal. Yeah. Kicking a field goal means it's a successful one. Mm.
1: We kicked the ball. We didn't kick the field goal.
2: It doesn't matter anyway. They ended up scoring right at the end.
0: Now, is Jess Surges the one who used to be Mrs. Lomax? She used to go out with Zach Lomax. Now she's going out with some other, which is good to see.
2: Up to date with all the dating in the NRL
0: Some of the girls.
1: Bit of gossip.
2: He does like the breeding program of the NRL.
0: All right. Well, that's the good part. Fair dinkum. It was slow motion. It was slow motion football. It's like slow motion State of Origin. The poor girls, they have not played a game of footy all year and you're expecting them to play at the highest pinnacle. It's absolutely ridiculous and it sucks completely.
2: Well, I think the other thing is you have to lower your expectations.
0: Every time I watch women's football, I do lower my expectations.
2: Women physically aren't as far fast or strong as men, so the game is going to look different because it's
0: playing
2: different.
0: State of Origin, the girls have not played one game. Yeah. They're not helping them. That's just ridiculous.
2: No, I understand that, but you just have to understand that it's going to be a different game to watch in general. You can't compare the two.
1: No, we get that, but you would help them better if they played some bloody footy.
0: Let them play eight games or something before,
1: like the men do.
0: Let's push on. I found it interesting. Our Dolphins are playing tonight. And Jack Bostock, who wrecked his knee last year, he's back for the Dolphins.
6: The centre of attention at Redcliffe's captain's run. After 335 days out, Jack's back.
7: Righto. There's so many tools to him. He's only going to get better. He's a more mature Jack.
0: Yeah. That's enough.
2: 335 days is a long time to be on the sideline watching, isn't it?
0: I know. And he's such a good young kid too. Yeah. But Munster, on the other hand, he was forced to address, what's going on with 6 in a row, et cetera, et cetera.
8: Yeah, I think the worst I've had in my 12-13 year career has been probably back-to-back losses, or maybe even 3. I don't think I've ever had 6 in my life, so something that I'm not really used to.
1: Well, it could be
0: 6-7
1: if the.

0: Dolphins get the job done tonight.
1: And then last night you hear the terrible news about Craig Bellamy. Now, let me, have you got some audio there?
0: Because
1: neurodegenerative disorder. So that's either, I looked that up, it's either Alzheimer's, motor neuro disease, none of it's good, or Parkinson's. Christ almighty,
2: they
1: I didn't
2: are
1: realize.
2: Saying it's not going to affect or impact his coaching right now, but it could be something that he deals with health-wise in the long run.
1: Have we got the statement?
3: It says, over recent weeks in consultation with specialists, Craig has undergone a series of medical tests and has since been diagnosed with a form of neurodegenerative disorder. It goes on to say he is receiving the best possible medical treatment and has been advised by specialists that his diagnosis will not have an impact on his ability to coach the team in the immediate future.
1: Don't need a brain to coach rugby league. I think we all know
2: don't
1: that.
2: Don't need a brain to play one either, apparently.
1: Poor Bellamy. I call for his sacking on Monday.
0: You're
1: by Thursday. His brain's all packed
0: What's
1: in.
0: What's wrong with you? Well, you didn't need one when you had Billy Slade.
1: That's right. You don't need a brain.
2: But Cam, now, Cooper.
0: Cooper. But now you've got Cam Munster, I think
1: you need a brain.
0: You might need a brain.
4: Triple M Breakfast.
2: Hey, there's been an investigation of sorts out at Holland Park. If you're familiar with the area and you drive along Cav Road near Cav Road High School, you'll be familiar with this story. And I've got a solution. Well, we've found the solution. So I've got the answers for you. If you've ever been wondering what the smell is on Cav Road.
5: For decades, there has been this really strong, unusual smell along Cavendish Road in Holland Park. It's right opposite Cavendish Road State High School.
2: Yeah, I just said all that, babe.
0: Someone on social media.
2: Brisbane Times have done an investigation.
1: Any allegations that it's kids having a wee after school while they're waiting for a bus or anything? Is that what the smell is? What sort of smell?
0: That's called projecting, Greg. That's your childhood and you're bringing it on air.
1: If you got to go.
5: I drive along this stretch of Cavendish Road about three times a week and I've always wondered what causes the smell. Mm. It's really strong and pungent at times, but it can only be smelt along a very specific stretch of Cavendish Road.
2: Mm. So they've narrowed it down to the section of Cavendish Road where this smell is coming from.
1: Because
2: she's like, if you walk around the corner, you can't smell it anymore. It's gone.
1: Is it a sewage smell?
2: That
1: like,
2: was
1: is
2: a
1: there
2: suggestion that potentially it was that.
1: You go to that first. Gas?
2: Gas, could be gas.
1: Someone hit something.
2: Could be many things.
5: Others really dislike it and make sure that they wind their car windows up as they drive past. They think that it smells similar to bat feces, to possum urine. Some people insist it smells like marijuana.
1: 133353, we're always open to any, and this needs to be properly investigated, I believe.
0: By who, Greg?
1: Well, you have a think about
0: it.
1: What suburb is it in? Holland Park. Oh. What's the capital of Holland? Or the Amsterdam. Netherlands.
2: Oh, Amsterdam. Damn.
0: They're taking this the whole bit a bit serious there.
1: Somebody's doing some tricky stuff out there.
0: I think you need to get down there, Marto. You're our expert.
2: Yeah, you need to do an investigation.
1: I'm a gummy type of guy for my pain.
0: No scent. No scent on the gummies.
1: But we do have a friend of the show who he seems to be an expert.
0: The rodeo guy?
1: The rodeo guy.
6: The Prime Minister. Nose broken, both my eyes blackened. So I got into a bit of marijuana.
0: What else you do?
6: Dull the pain. That didn't work out. End up hitting me.
1: The mayor of Holland Park. There he is.
0: It's too late for that. That's before 7 a.m. gear. Move on.
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11: Absolute scenes in the AFL last night. Collingwood was playing Hawthorn.
12: Can we just get this right? There were 77,000 people at the MCG to watch two suburbs of Melbourne play each other. Is that what I'm being
11: Yeah,
12: told?
11: Just suburban footy. And
12: suburban footy, 77,000 people.
11: Out. Yeah, Hawthorn and Collingwood, they're about 6Ks apart, just God, some suburban footy. So then at the very end of the game, the Hawks are down by six. Dylan Moore gets tackled high by Darcy Moore, and it ends up a D-Raw. It was D-Moore on D-Moore
12: of course
11: for
12: it was.
11: A D-Raw.
13: 35 out, directly in front. It's a draw. Yeah. One of the games of the season.
12: What do they always say?
13: Really? No one knows what to do.
11: No one knows what
12: like
11: to do.
12: Like kissing your mum. It's just, or kissing your sister, not your mum.
11: Well, that would be all bad. That'd
7: what
11: be
7: does
11: losing.
7: That feel like,
11: wouldn't that be losing?
12: Well, I don't know. 133353, what's it like kissing your sister?
7: Well, you used it as a comparison, so I felt like maybe you might
12: it's
7: have
12: always
7: known.
12: Been, it's always been, after a draw, people go, oh, it's like kissing your sister. It just means nothing.
7: Wouldn't
12: There's
7: you
12: no
7: rather a draw, though, than a loss? I'd rather a draw than a loss.
11: Yeah, but it's irritating because now you're on a weird, in the AFL, instead of the 4 points, you get the 2 points, right? So now you're on this weird middle.
7: Better than no points.
12: Yeah, that's yeah. right.
7: Which Come on, let's be grateful. Half full, half empty.
11: Yeah. No, because now you might get roached out of the finals because you're on this other weird separate tier now. You're off.
12: But it might push you into the finals, that extra 2 points.
7: Yeah.
11: But did you hear him, the commentator at the end there? The crowd don't know what to do.
12: That's right.
11: I'm not joking when I say play the draw song. You can't tell
12: me.
11: Oh,
12: we made the draw song.
11: That if you're a Hawthorn supporter and you look over at the Collingwood guy next year and there's a weird sort of awkward pregnant pause and then this rings out around the MCG, you wouldn't throw your arms around.

0: I'm not actually joking. I think that'd be wonderful. Beautiful. And the AFL would embrace
1: you'd
0: it.
1: You'd all have a laugh.
2: Yeah. And you'd all say, oh, wasn't that a great game?
1: That was excellent.
2: Oh, that was awesome.
0: Because right now you're just looking around going,
1: I'm a loser.
2: Yeah, normally it's like, you're a loser.
1: Waste to be Thursday night coming out to watch a draw.
2: We're winners.
0: Now you're like,
2: now we're all winners.
0: Now we're out of step with the rest of the comp. Bizarre.
1: I didn't have a draw on me multi.
0: Yeah. Hey, speaking AFL music, Harris is about to join us as skipper of the Lions. This is his goal song. I get knocked down, you probably don't know that because he hasn't kicked a goal and we'd be up to 993 days
1: you
0: now.
1: You told us the other day, for the last three seasons, he's had a different goal-scoring song, but it hasn't been played because he hasn't scored a goal. And okay. We did our figures. What were they?
0: Yeah, it'll end up
1: today
0: being...
1: Today is 993 days today since he scored a goal.
0: It'll be 1,000 when they play Carlton next Friday. So it won't be a big ask to tell him, don't kick a goal tomorrow. He's a backman. He doesn't kick goals. And then, when they play Carlton next Friday night, it'll be 1,000 days and we've rejigged the song. We'll get this on with Harris.

0: if he gets an opportunity, though, and he's thinking in the back of his head, oh, Triple M don't want me to score a goal until next week, I can't.
1: Well, it's Essendon. We'll be up by 648 points, so just kick it behind, Harris. Do us a favour. Harris will join us at 7:10, Triple M.
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3: 6 o'clock news last night, Channel 7, one of the lead stories. It was breaking news because it was just unfolding as the afternoon went on. It was, I'll let you hear the headline.
4: Anastasia Palaszczuk's partner at the centre of a criminal investigation. Police searched the surgeon's beachfront home.
3: So what is he? He's a weight loss obesity expert.
0: Bariatric surgeon.
3: So that's taking your part of your stomach out.
0: So he does a lot of sleeves, balloons, gastric bypass.
1: Come on, man. I'm trying to promote a book here. I've got a book tour going on and you're getting raided. Mate, help me help you.
3: There were a few cameras at Robina Library where she was launching her new book, The Politics of Me. Look at me. Jesus, if you buy that book, there's something wrong with you. That's personal opinion only. Right, so they burst in. He was apparently at work. She was at the book launch. She knew nothing about it when asked about it. Oh, I don't know. It's all very, very interesting. They turned the place upside down. I don't know what they were looking for.
0: Well, they haven't stipulated what it's in regard to.
3: What was the official one? They've established a crime scene, but no allegations, no charges, I don't believe.
5: At one stage, even going through a barbecue on the balcony, removing and seizing several items. The surgeon has not been charged with any offences. So for that reason, we cannot disclose what this investigation relates to.
1: Who was he barbecuing with?
0: Not James Maloney.
1: Was he alone?
0: Because he generally barbecues alone.
1: Luke Brooks.
3: She's been out promoting the book, so he would have been barbecuing alone, I'm sure.
0: Maybe Luke Brooks brought the gas bottle. The barbecue, and maybe, Reza had the gas bottle.
1: And he hasn't declared it. Just a little slip-up. Reza will be fine.
3: Well, fortunately, I had our secret microphones on site.
1: On the barbecue.
3: At the scene, wow. Yes.
6: What is the charge? Eating a meal? A succulent Chinese meal? Oh, that's a nice headlock, sir.
2: Triple M breakfast.
3: And listen, after a couple of years break, surfing is back at Snapper Rocks. I'm not talking about amateurs, I'm talking about the pros. The Gold Coast Pro starts this morning. Okay, starts today, will run for as long as it needs to get a winner. It hasn't been done. I'm the father of a surfer and I've spent a lot of time fishing on rocks while watching my son surf, and it's an absolute joy. You get down there to Coolangatta this weekend, amongst all the footy and everything else, it is such a pleasure to watch these surfers. And one of them that's going to be there making a comeback after a couple of years, Steph Gilmore. Now, there's a female athlete who I go, oh, my God. She won her first in her debut season. She won her first world championship, okay? And then she won the next three. First 4 years on the tour, she won four. She's just incredible.
1: She's a female Kelly Slater. And she's our own.
3: Eight world championships. Yeah. She's had a rest. Absolute she's now 38. But here's my most beautiful story. You listen to this. Like, she's still 38. There's people still playing footy at 38. She's jumping back in the water. Listen to what's going on in her first heat.
7: It's a homecoming.

0: Coming for the queen of snapper, Steph Gilmore. Back after a two-year break, she meets Canadian Erin Brooks in the first round. 21 years her junior, Brooks was born in 2007, the year Steph won her first world title.
1: Oh,
2: is
1: wow.
2: That not cute?
1: That's cute.
2: Oh,
1: and that
2: so
1: girl
2: cute.
1: Probably looked up to Steph Gilmore at
2: probably
1: some point.
2: Probably had a poster on the wall.
1: Yeah.
2: I love these stories.
3: No, that's annoying. You look over on the wave and there's someone there who was born the year you won your first. You must be thinking, aren't my knees sore enough? I'm going to give this away. Imagine if she gets another one. She's an 8-time world champion, yeah?
1: How many did Lane Beachley win?
2: Five.
3: Up there.
1: Yeah, right.
2: So
1: yeah.
2: Them together have won the same number as Kelly Slater.
3: Lane's still surfing. Get Lane on that wave. Then you'll have Lane, who was winning when Steph was born.
2: And oh, Jesus.
1: Oh, cute.
2: Too much.
3: You can just surf forever, apparently. It's almost like it's relaxing.
2: It is supposed to be.
3: Yeah.
1: I surfed once.
2: Do we need
1: just
2: more
1: once.
2: Time?
1: It was a first and last for everything.
2: Did somebody ask you to stop surfing?
3: Get off my wave, man.
1: The board.
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11: We spoke women's NRL.
9: Yep. 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
9: No, now you're getting silly. 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
9: You're on your last.
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9: Oh, that's true. Okay. All right. I'm just going to have to do this myself.
11: We're not golf.
13: I don't know if you can. We're not golf.
11: We need to up our game.
9: All I want to do is give you an update on what's happening with LIV Golf, and it's real trouble because, quite simply, LIV Golf is all but dead. Now, this is the breakaway tour that Cam Smith headed up, and Bryson DeChambeau and John Rahm and all of those.
11: Backed by the Saudi Arabians.
9: Well, not anymore because Saudis have pulled the funding at the end of this season. They have spent $8.4 billion.
11: Ooh.
9: Shrewd investment, Saudis, for absolutely nothing in return.
11: What? Nothing.
9: What did they?
11: They made no money.
9: Nothing out of it. They made no money. They don't care. They just threw it around.
11: Oh.
9: Like, remember they offered Cam Smith a $150 million sign-on?
13: American money too. And so then he's made $250 million Australian.
9: He's made 51. The little boy from Albany Creek, Cam Smith, has made $51 million in prize money over the last two seasons. So
11: incredible.
9: LIV Golf, Gonski, brother. Gonski.
11: Well,
13: how will we move on? Will you be okay? Will you live on?
9: Well, it doesn't matter because we're not the Golf Network.
11: No one cares about professional golfers. It's out of reach
13: rich
11: for everyone.
13: I've got
11: a solution to all your problems.
9: Have you got Golf Chat as well?
11: I've got Golf Chat too, actually. Two of your favourite things.
9: What?
11: Reece Walsh and Golf Chat.
14: Really excited to announce with you all, we're officially live, the official announcement of the Average Golf Open. Ooh. It's our very own golf tournament, a two-man Ambrose spread across 12 regional rounds, 6 in Queensland and 6 in New South Wales.
9: Average golf.
11: Yeah,
9: this is
11: anyone
9: good.
11: Can play. You don't have to be a Cam Smith or a Minji Lou.
9: No, Minji Woo.
11: Woo.
9: Lee.
11: There's two. There's a brother and a sister.
9: And Min Woo.
13: Ooh, we're not.
11: You don't need to be them.
13: Not
11: you
13: the
11: can
13: international
11: be,
13: name network.
11: You
13: no.
11: can
13: sure.
11: be just an average husband out there who spends, 6 or 7 hours on a Saturday at the golf course and your wife is like, I ain't going golfing again. You can be a part of this. It's just for average people, I hear. And we, our swingers club, I think we're going to enter.
9: Well, remind everyone what the Swingers Club is.
11: It's a husbands and wives that get together once every couple of months.
9: And
11: we swap partners.
9: And you try to put things
11: into
9: holes.
11: And we play golf together.
13: That really is.
12: Triple M, the Spiffy Fuffy Network.

0: you club out and then things go into holes.
1: Yes, but we don't win any prizes. We just shot too much fireball. There are prizes, and there's an upside to this. You could be, Reece Walsh can make you famous.
2: What is he running it? All to find out who Australia's best average golfers really are. That lucky pair will win an all-expenses-paid golf trip to the USA.
1: Mm.
0: Word.
1: Not just that, you're going to get to feature on his YouTube.
2: This isn't just about the golf. Every round will be filmed and posted on my YouTube, creating our very own AGO golf series.
0: So,
2: every good shot, every missed putt, and definitely every dummy spit.
0: So, and then you get to drink out of the toilet, and then you get punched in the side of the head by Reece Walsh. This would be great.
3: Well, I've got that covered, actually.
4: Triple M, the Shoey Network.
3: We got that sorted. Here's Marto's audition tape.
5: I love Reece Walsh. I love his painted nails and juicy thighs. Kiss me, Reece.
0: That's AI.
3: What's AI?
4: All right, weirdos. We give you the first name. You give us the surnames. It's Triple M's name game.
3: Now, this was inspired by St. George's Day last week. We did a game where they were all George's, Marto.
0: All George's, yes.
3: So we're going to keep it going with the name game. Today's name is Michael. So we have to get six Michaels out here in 60 seconds.
0: Six Michaels in 60 seconds.
3: Yeah, we'll do two each, all right? So, Marto, you do a couple. Marto, right, there's a list there.
0: Who you got playing?
3: Brushy in Carina Heights is going to play. Morning, Brushy.
6: Yeah, morning, guys. Fins up, buddy.
3: That's what the prize is, mate. You'll be stoked. Dolphin tickets on the line.
0: Who won the Women's Origin Series last year, Brushy?
6: New South Wales.
3: Yeah.
0: Oh, is that correct? Oh, I didn't know that.
6: Queensland won the last game. The last game. Newcastle.
1: Right. Yeah, you're correct, Brushy.
3: Correct.
1: Hopefully they're going to win the first game tonight in Newcastle, Brushy.
6: Okay.
0: Right. Are you ready? We got 60 seconds.
3: Not part of the quiz, the origin stuff. That's just a little aside.
0: So all of these people, their first name is Michael. You work out their last name. You're clear?
6: Yeah. Can I answer a couple now? Because I'm going to be like Michael Jordan, Michael Jackson. Is that two of them?
3: Oh, hang on. They're wrecking the game.
0: The time has to start, but you're on the right track.
3: Yeah, you get the idea. Marto, you do too. Margo, you do too. I'll try and bring it home.
0: You got greater overconfidence than Margo. Jesus. Righto, Brushy. Are we ready?
3: Yeah.
0: He was in Back to the Future, and he also had Parkinson's disease. Michael J. Fox, yes.
1: He's a bit of a crooner on the stage, and he sings like, "Let me go home."
3: Ooh, the Canadian guy.
1: Yeah. He's a crooner. He sings the Christmas songs. Michael
6: Bublé.
1: Yeah.
3: Okay, give me the Michael that won the 8 gold medals in 1 Olympics, the swimmer.
6: Phelps.
3: Yep.
0: He was the lead singer for INXS, and he died while tied to a door. Yes.
1: This Michael also died of an overdose. He was the king of pop. Michael who?
0: Pop and pedo.
1: Yeah.
3: All right, we could do Jordan here, but it's not actually on the list.
1: No, let's do the last one.
3: Do boxing Michael. Yeah, he's very angry, the Michael. He owns a tiger, and he's gonna punch your head in or bite your ear off. Evander Holyfield. Michael.
1: His name's Mike. They call him Mike.
3: Call him Mike.
6: I'm lost here.
0: Iron Mike.
6: Iron Tyson.
1: Brushy.
0: Was that six?
3: It was.
1: No.
3: Yeah, but it was outside
1: the time.
0: All right. No.
1: Oh, my God.
0: Can we have a head-to-head shootout between Damo and Brushy? Because Damo's sitting there a starfish. Are you ready, you two?
7: Yeah, right.
0: Former Australian cricket captain Michael
6: Clarke.
3: Brushy got in.
1: Just
3: well done.
1: Lucky Brushy.
3: Well, good Michael off, team.
1: We nearly Brushy'd you, Brushy.
6: Yeah, I entered Jackson before the quiz started.
1: Yeah,
6: anyway.
1: Overconfident, mate.
0: Right, that's right.
1: Put in early.
0: Well done, mate. So he's going to the fins. Nice.
1: Fins up. Taking on the Storm tomorrow night, yeah? Suncorp Stadium. It's going to be a cracking game.
3: The Storm 1-7 surely can't go on like this.
1: I've tipped the Dolphins.
0: Yes, it can.
3: Dolphins, good. Good tip. All right, get it done. They need a win as well. Tickets online at Ticket Tech. Fins up. Good on you, Brushy. Well played with your Michaels, mate.
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0: Channel 7, one of the lead stories, it was breaking news because it was just unfolding as the afternoon went on. It was, I'll let you hear the headline.
8: Anastasia Palaszczuk's partner at the centre of a criminal investigation. Police searched the surgeon's beachfront home.
0: So what is he? He's a weight loss obesity expert.
1: Bariatric surgeon.
0: So that's taking your part of your stomach out.
1: So he does a lot of sleeves, balloons, gastric bypass.
3: Come on, man. I'm trying to promote a book here. I've got a book to

0: were going on and you're getting raided. Mate, help me help you.
1: There were a few cameras at Robina Library where she was launching her new book, The Politics of Me. Look at me. Jesus, if you buy that book, there's something wrong with you. That's personal opinion only. Right, so they burst in. He was apparently at work. She was at the book launch. She knew nothing about it when asked about it. Oh, I don't know. It was all very, very interesting. They turned the place upside down. I don't know what they were looking for.
2: Well, they haven't stipulated what it's in regard to.
1: What was the official one? They've established a crime scene, but no allegations, no charges, I don't believe.
3: At one stage, even going through a barbecue on the balcony, removing and seizing several items. The surgeon has not been charged with any offences. So for that reason, we cannot disclose what this investigation relates to.
0: Who was he barbecuing with?
2: Well, not James Maloney.
0: Was he alone?
2: Because he generally barbecues alone.
0: Luke Brooks with
1: his
0: barbecue.
1: She's been out promoting the book, so he would have been barbecuing alone, I'm sure.
2: Maybe Luke Brooks brought the gas bottle for the barbecue and Reza had the gas bottle.
0: And he hasn't declared it. Mate, just a little slip up. Reza will be fine.
1: Well, fortunately, I had our secret microphones on site.
0: On the barbecue.
1: At the scene, yes.
4: What is the charge? Eating a meal? A succulent Chinese meal? Oh, that's a nice headlock, sir.
1: Oh, yes.
4: Did you know your judo well?
1: Oh, we don't need that.
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1: Overnight news.
5: Read this morning that surprisingly, Dennis Cometti's state memorial funeral is only on today over in Perth.
6: Yeah, it's taken a while
7: That's a very long time.
5: Yeah.
6: Ago. Yeah. How long ago did he pass away?
7: Feels like a few months.
5: Yeah, a couple of months ago, yeah. But anyway, that's on in Perth today, yeah. So
7: is it like a memorial
5: service? Yeah, it's a state sort of, it's not a funeral, but a state memorial service, yeah.
7: Okay. That'll be plenty of people there, that's for sure.
5: Yeah. Hey, it's come out over the weekend as well that our government here in South Australia has been accused of not covering up the algal bloom, but trying to play it down. So under the Freedom of Information laws, if you like, the Libs have unearthed some papers where they're saying don't use words. Spin doctors came in and said do not use words like harmful or disaster or outbreak or any of those alarmist sort of words, and try and tell the public that it's just not quite as there's not as much urgency as what maybe you might think.
7: Where'd this come from? Like on the Freedom of Information. No,
5: yeah. Okay. Yeah. So the opposition have uncovered it. They've found it over the weekend. Saying the spin doctors, were hired to
6: I think it wouldn't be uncommon for that sort of thing to
5: I think it might happen.
7: Spin doctors would get most paid days.
6: I don't know.
5: But do you remember our federal environment minister flew in that time?
7: He was,
5: and Mike Smithson, I remember from Seven, grilling him. Murray, what's his name?
7: Yeah.
5: He's going, no, it's not a disaster. No, it's not a national disaster. Because apparently, if he worded it a certain way,
7: that's right.
5: You've got to come up with a lot more funding.
7: Pay for it.
5: Yeah.
6: I think post-COVID, everyone has completely changed the way they frame things in the news because of the way things get. And I don't know what – I honestly just don't think our government know what the hell is going on. They don't know how to solve it. They don't know how to fix it.
7: With the algal bloom.
6: Oh,
7: yeah.
6: They don't know what to do about it. So they're trying not to freak people out. They're trying not to make it so that it's all their responsibility, They're trying to do what they can. But, I don't agree with it. I think it's wrong.
7: Gatherand extension sounds like it's on the cards for another few years.
5: Yep.
7: There's a bit of mail getting around yesterday afternoon for another 3 years and including the McLaren Vale site. So
6: good.
7: We'll wait and see. Yeah, which very will be good. Good for the state.
5: So probably be announced today, you'd think, wouldn't
7: you'd
5: it?
7: You'd think so.
5: Andrew Dillon was here over the weekend.
7: Yeah, he was. He was in the crowd.
5: Yeah.
6: At the footy.
5: Yeah.
6: Did he get a boo?
7: Oh, yeah. Well, they put the
5: faces on the big screen.
7: On the screen after the umpire stuffed up, and there was no room to hide.
6: They
7: he had a very uncomfortable smile on his face.
6: Yeah. That's when you want to.
7: Too many people would be comfortable in that position.
6: That's when you want to cut to Sydney Sweeney.
5: Yeah.
6: Hey, did you see Banana Boogie? They're back in the news with another award.
5: So previously, we've actually had them on the show. Previously, they won Best Sausage Roll in Australia, Best Vanilla Slice in Australia.
6: Yeah.
5: And now
7: Best Bakery, full stop, capital letter.
5: That's incredible.
7: Bang, in Sydney too.
5: Yeah.
7: The winner is Banana Boogie, South Australia.
5: Well done.
6: Oh, that is so good. Yeah, and so it is just, if anyone from Banana Boogie is listening,
7: they'll be up baking right now.
5: They would have been up all night.
7: So they've won that sausage roll 3 years in a row for Australia.
5: Is it?
6: Yeah.
7: I reckon I've got to get down there and have a sausage roll from them.
6: It's really good.
7: Yeah?
6: Yeah. It's really good. All of their stuff's great. And again, we're at 70 Franklin Street in the city.
5: Please.
7: Don't care if it comes from Blair or North Plymouth.
6: No.
7: Because they've got two stores now.
6: Not
7: so
6: fussy.
7: We're not fussy. In fact, maybe a little bit of some both.
6: Yeah. Whatever's quickest, I reckon.
8: Compare the power.
6: Yeah. Shaz and Dimmer. Down the back. Shields Jewellers, biggest range, unbeatable
7: prices, just like me footy tips, never wrong. Good on you, Shields. Oh, she'll be flat this morning. I'm surprised that we've got her, actually. She'll be as flat as you did, your cousin. She is your second cousin, Shazza Dittmar. Shaz, what a showdown.
9: Oh, fellas.

0: I mean, it had it all, didn't it? High drama, emotion, intensity, passion. And that was just it, arguing with the car park staff on the way into the ground.
1: That's right.
0: But yeah, no, I had it personally quite a busy night. I was up and down like a bride's nighty. I was washing the umpires' cards at half-time and burning them to a crisp at full-time. Yeah. I mean, what is going on with these umpires?
1: Yeah. Well, Crows fans were absolutely filthy with the umpires. Shaz, did you think Port got lucky?
0: I feel like the AFL umpires are a bit like the bomb weather people, unreliable, inconsistent. And you know how the bomb go, oh, it feels like this, feels like that. The umpires, they do the same thing. You know, it feels like a push, feels like holding the ball, feels like a behind. And we have actually had a bit of a rough trot with the umpires since the Butters fiasco a couple of weeks ago.
1: Yeah.
0: Turns out that umpires treat you a lot better when you don't accuse them of getting bribed. Instead, what I did was I actually just bribed them. And it was almost the best $20,000 I ever spent on Ditch's credit card.
2: Yeah, nice one. Braden Cook was the hero of the night. Shaz getting that clutch goal with the last 10 seconds. How'd you see it?
0: I know. I mean, who knew blokes named Braden were capable of more than just sinking tinnies and growing rat's tails? But yeah, no, Crows fans usually get about 10 seconds of joy per year, so I think you've had your 10 seconds. Not dissimilar to my love life with Wayne O'Reilly.
1: Yeah. Hey, what about Tex going down early in the game? Hamstring injury, that was a big moment, wasn't it?
0: It was, and Crows did well to keep it together after losing him. But Port, we had our own troubles too. We had Todd Marshall fit for the entire game, which evens it out. But no, we shouldn't whack Todd Marshall. We shouldn't whack him. I think they actually, they named a Marvel superhero after him, Rude. Did you know this?
2: What? After Todd Marshall? What'd they call him?
0: Mr. Invisible, I think they called him.
1: Brutal.
2: You can't go down that track. Shazza Dittmar, thanks for joining us.
0: No, Ru, just quick one. Just wanted to say, are you helping recruiting down at the Crows? I just wanted to double check.
2: Oh, why is that, Shaz?
0: Because I've got a new recruit for you. Great in your forward line. He'll mark it every time you go forward. Your players won't be able to stop kicking to him. Alir. I think he'll be just really nice addition.
2: Yeah, thank you. All right, I'll pass that on to the list management. Jennifer. Good on you, Shaz.
3: Heard it's a lot. Triple M.
1: A lot of people in South Australia and in Adelaide have heard of the Sammy D Foundation. Their motto is Youth, Life, Future. Just to paint the picture here, a young lad, Sammy Davis, 18 years ago, a 17-year-old Sam shared a schnitzel at his local football club before heading out for the night, and he never came home.
0: Mm.
1: And it was just a tragic, tragic story. Today is a very special day for the Sammy D Foundation. Their CEO is on the line, Janine. Good morning, Janine.
4: Good morning. And firstly, can I just say congratulations on your 3,000 episode?
1: Oh, thank you. Thanks so much.
0: Janine.
1: Now, tell us about the Sammy D Foundation and what's happening today.
4: So today marks an anniversary. It's a pretty sad anniversary because it's 18 years since Sam lost his life. But we come together during May to share a schnitzel for Sam. That was his last meal. And we've got over 100 venues across the country who are taking part.
1: Wow.
4: Yes, it's an amazing thing that's great, getting some really good momentum. But we're encouraging people, obviously, look, go onto our website and find a venue near you. But we want people to have conversations about nonviolent approaches. Campaigns like this are essential for us to be able to raise the funds to reach more kids because we get no government funding. And this year we've also got a virtual snitty. So for people that can't make it to a venue, there's absolutely no excuse.
2: So you just donate some money, basically. Is that what it is?
4: Yeah, pretty much.
2: Yeah, but that's fine. Just trying to make sure everyone's clear with that.
4: Yes.
2: Didn't have to make out you're eating a snitty that's not in front of you.
5: Need to film yourself.
4: Well, we'll give you a little picture of your virtual snitty with your name on it.
5: Yeah.
1: Yep. I've seen where you can actually do it at home as well, because Drake supermarkets are involved. You can buy a pack of snitties and do it at home. And they'll donate some of the money as well.
2: Dollar a schnitty.
1: Yeah.
4: I mean, everybody, who doesn't love a schnitty?
1: Yeah, exactly.
4: But the most important thing is also if you come to our website, we've also got conversation starters. So especially for parents who want to have a conversation with their kids about bullying or violence, we've got opportunities to be able to open those conversations and share. So that kids

0: can find a better way forward.
1: I know that obviously for Neil, the father of Sam, going into to schools, going into workplaces and doing these talks, I've been involved in a few of those. It is incredibly difficult, and for him to do that over and over again, relive that trauma in the hopes that it changes some people's lives and perspectives, is just so commendable. And I'm telling you, you guys have definitely prevented a lot of violence in this state because of those talks, because the way you feel after that, I've seen teenagers completely change who they are after one of those talks. And I just want to commend you guys on what you do, because as you said, no government funding and still going strong, and yeah, definitely changing lives.
0: We had a short piece of research that was done last year, and we had 7,000 kids that chose a different response, had to actually put into place the stuff that they learnt. And so that is probably 14,000 lives that end up with a different outcome than what may have happened. So it is really important. It does change lives. And you are absolutely right. If anyone's heard Neil talk, it moves you.
1: Very much so.
2: Where do you go to find out where the pubs are? Is that through the Hotels Association? You go through your website? Or?
0: Yeah, so go to schnitty.com.
2: Schnitty.com.
0: Schnitty for Sam.com.
3: Schnitty for Sam.
0: Yep. Okay. And there's an interactive map where you just type in where you are and it'll show you the nearest venue to you.
2: And that's the month of May, is it?
0: Yes, it is.
1: Fantastic.
2: All right. Well, everyone should be able to have a snitty in a month. Yeah, if not, go to Drake's and buy some and cook them at home.
3: Yeah.
2: Or you can just sit there and make out you're eating a virtual snitty.
3: Good idea. Hey, good on you, Janine. Thanks so much for joining us, and good luck for the month of May.
0: Thank you so much.
3: There you go, Janine from the Sammy D Foundation.
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18: All righty, who we got here? We got Tom from Greenwith. Good morning, Tom.
19: Morning, how are you?
20: Good, Tommy.
21: What do you do, Tom?
19: Flooring installer.
21: Flooring installer.
18: Nice.
21: So lots of new homes. You're doing all of that sort of stuff?
19: All the commercial side of things. So just getting your medical centre.
21: Oh, nice.
20: Make good money doing that, Tommy. I had to pay someone to do that in my house.
19: Not too bad. Keeps the bills paid.
20: Don't tell too many people.
21: So if you win 250 cash, what will you do with it?
19: I think I'm going to buy the wife something nice from the kids for Mother's Day.
21: Beautiful. Oh, well done.
20: Tom. That's very well nice done, of you.
18: Oh, you're going to have me going for the blokes.
20: What are you
18: if
20: really
18: going like
20: to do
18: that?
20: With the 250, Tom?
19: That's what I'm really going to do.
20: Yeah, good man. All right.
21: All right. Now you're up against Alison from Renown Park. Hello, Alison.
22: Good morning.
20: G'day, Alison.
22: Very nervous.
21: Are you? No, you'll be right. You got Loz on your

0: side.
1: Yeah, you got Lois. She knows all the answers.
2: What do you do, Alison? What do you do?
3: I'm an orthopaedic rep.
2: Orthopaedic rep. So do you sell the supplies, do you?
3: Kind of, yeah.
1: Oh.
3: Yeah.
1: What do you do then?
3: Yeah, that's what I do.
2: Yeah. Kind of. All right.
1: Kind of. All right. Here we go. So, now you got a lifeline. You got
2: Do you sell like, hang on, do you sell like, you know, hip replacements and...
3: That sort of stuff.
2: So if I want a metal knee, you can sell me one.
3: No, I can recommend who's the best to put it in.
1: Okay. Who would that be?
3: Oh, there's lots.
1: Yeah, there are lots. We won't sell them out.
3: I won't incriminate myself.
1: No, don't do that.
2: Okay,
1: don't
2: now remember, that. You've got a lifeline, the both of you, if you need it. All right, let's go. Question one.
1: All right, question number one. Which gender reports the highest level of stress?
2: Yes, Alison.
3: Men.
1: What? No.
2: Alison. Righto, Tommy, you go. Which
4: My
2: one is
4: God.
2: It?
4: God.
5: Women.
2: There you go.
1: Come on, you Tommy. One good start, Tom. Mate. Question number nil. Two.
4: Okay. Who is the eldest Kardashian sister?
2: Ooh.
3: Loz.
1: Alison. Call your own name out first, Alison.
2: Lifeline.
4: Yeah, Courtney. Courtney Kardashian is the eldest.
6: Well done.
2: Gee, I would have got that wrong.
1: Yeah,
4: Courtney, Kim, Chloe. Rob's in there somewhere. But
5: I had no idea.
1: Nah, he could use a lifeline though, Tommy. And Loz. Dits knows a lot about girls' questions there, so just remember that. Question number three.
2: Loz just said Rob's in there somewhere. Rob, I don't think there'd be a sister.
1: No, nah, exactly.
4: Rob. Yeah, you're right. The question was sister. Yeah. There you go.
2: Question three. Stay with us, Loz. Question three.
5: Wow.
2: What does a spirit level measure?
3: Alison.
1: Even though you're stuffed
2: Alison,
1: it again,
2: you're
1: Alison.
2: You're making up your name here. Are you really Alison?
6: You're in.
3: No.
6: Right, okay. So come on. Alison.
3: It measures levels.
2: Oh, well, that's why it's called a spirit level.
4: Yeah.
1: All right. Question number four. Chloe, Opium, and Red Door are all names of what?
3: Alison.
2: Oh, Alison for the win.
1: Is this for the win?
2: Yeah.
1: Perfume. Yeah. Oh, she's won. $250, Alison. How good's that?
2: We gave the floor layer a spirit level question.
4: Yeah.
1: I know.
2: Gee.
6: Shocking.
4: And Mandy.

0: First with Roo, Dits and Loz.
1: Did you learn something?
2: What did we learn?
3: I learnt that there's a thing called a happiness curve in the in our lives, mm-hmm. And the happiness curve is an interesting one. You're happy at the start of your life and the happy more so at the end of your life, and the unhappiest sort of time in your life is around 45 to 55. In fact, the actual pinpoint is 47.2 years of age. And I was just thinking about it. Why would this be the case? Well, laying on the couch yesterday thinking, well, when you're a kid, you really haven't got any commitments. You're just wondering when your next game of sport. I'm just thinking it through my lens. When was the next game of sport? When were you going to play with your mates more? You know, when were you going to go riding your bike? You had no bills or anything to worry about. You were just doing all that. And then, you know, when you get teenager and finishing school, you start thinking about a career and, you know, what you're going to do. And, you know, you still haven't really got any commitments, still having a lot of fun. Then you get into your 20s and 30s and, you know, 40s, you might buy a house or you might have to start a job and, you know, you have to start paying some bills. You have a little bit of responsibility as you get older. You've got bigger mortgage and you've got kids and you're paying bills and you've got maybe relationship issues or you're time poor. And there's a lot happening in that middle phase of your life and you're just under enormous pressure, really, some more than others. And then, you know, when you get through that and the kids leave home and you sort of get into your 60s, 70s, 80s and you've got less financial pressure, you've got less responsibilities, you're going on holidays, you got life worked out, you're not worried about what others think, you're going, you know, and you're having fun and you get happy again.
4: I think that they say, don't they say that when you're in between like 35 and sort of 50, that's when your kids are the littlest and most stressful, and also your parents are becoming elderly and you're responsible for them as well.
3: And the people, and who's looking after everyone.
4: Exactly.
5: Yeah, there's so a lot on.
4: You stop being a child, you stop being your parents' kid essentially and start being their carer.
5: Massive responsibilities.
3: People rely on you.
5: Yep.
4: Yeah, and you lose yourself, you know.
3: It's not about yourself.
5: And you've got to make some hard decisions.
3: Help and everyone else.
5: You've got to make a lot of hard calls.
4: I moved back in with mum and dad I moved out when I was 18. Moved back in for about 3 months when I was in my early 20s in between sort of share houses. And they were like completely, they were living this other life. They were like having platters and glasses of wine at night. They were doing their own thing. I'd go into the kitchen, try and make a cup of tea. Every time I turn around, the spoon would be put in the dishwasher. Like mum was just, they were completely out of the raising kids zone.
5: Yep.
4: They weren't taking care of anyone else and they were happy. They were so happy. I said, I've got to get out of here. They don't want me around.
3: Yeah, so I just thought there's a lot of people listening to this radio that might be a bit under the pump in this phase of life. So just grit your teeth, get through it, try and have some fun, and things should get better soon.
4: I learnt that sometimes when you hear kids' theme tunes and you hear them over and over again, they're actually written by pretty famous people.
5: Yeah.
4: So I don't know if you ever watched Rugrats growing up. Did you ever see Rugrats?
5: No.
4: Do you remember this tune?
5: No.
6: Yeah, this is my childhood right here. Yeah.
4: Well, this Rugrats theme tune was written by the blokes at Devo.
5: Is that right?
4: That's right. I couldn't believe it. And have you got that piece of paper, Hammer? I'll just steal it off you because it's got my list on there. But it made me think, you know, what else is going on there?
5: Mm.
4: So I don't know if you ever watched the show Rocco's Modern Life.
5: No.
4: Big one, Hammer, remember
6: yeah,
4: this?
6: Yeah, massive. This is one of my absolute
3: what
6: favorites
3: is it, a card
6: growing
3: room?
6: Up.
4: Is it a card
6: yeah,
4: room?
6: This was
5: Rocco's
6: like the golden age of Nickelodeon.
4: Yeah, and it was a little Australian kangaroo, I'm pretty sure.
6: Yeah, it was a marsupial.
4: And he had a best friend who was a cow with lots of heifer, who was a bloke, but he had teats. Anyway, that was written by the B-52s.
5: It sounds like it.
4: It does.
5: Right.
4: Doesn't it?
5: It actually does sound like it.
4: One of the most iconic songs in our childhood growing up was a TV show called Arthur. And I say, hey, what a wonderful kind of day. This is going over the boy's head, but if you're a millennial, this will be huge for you.
5: Yeah.
4: That was written by Ziggy Marley, Bob Marley's son.
5: Right.
4: And it was like the biggest thing he ever did, and no one knows that it's him. So I don't know how they do it, how they get these semi sort of retired, maybe like in the sort of end of their career, they're thinking, what can I do?
5: Jingle writers.
4: They get approached.
5: Yeah.
4: But there you go.
1: All right, what I learned over the weekend, I read about dictators over the weekend. Ooh. I was studying up on my dictators. Yeah.
4: So you're what on made you Wikipedia? Do
1: that? Oh, it's a long story. But anyway.
7: Showdown Lost does funny things to him.
1: That's right.
4: Yeah, it makes you rethink
1: Kim Jong-un, who we hear a lot about, North Korean dictator,
4: yeah.
1: who

0: won his last election in a landslide, funnily enough, got through, spends $30 million a year on his grog. That's his grog bill. Wow. Apparently massive drinker.
1: Whoa.
2: Oh, yeah. Come
0: no,
2: on.
0: Has benders all the time.
2: 600 grand a week.
0: That's right. That's what they're saying.
1: What's he 30 drinking?
0: 30 million, don't know. It's top
2: nearly 100 grand a day.
0: It's top shelf.
2: If you have one day off
0: drinking.
2: A week. Yeah.
1: He is a monster.
0: Yeah. So there you go. And the other one, Mao Zedong, which I found interesting, who was Chinese emperor until through the 70s, actually encouraged Chinese people not to read books. He said it's harmful to read too many. He wanted them to be dumb.
1: Yeah.
0: He wanted the population to be dumb. And
1: that's
0: I
1: what
0: thought,
1: they do.
0: And I thought to myself,
2: come to Australia.
0: Well, no, but it's a good motto for our Triple M listeners. So then we'll never be exposed to you know, how dumb we are.
1: That's what they do. Yeah. They try
0: so
1: and
0: don't
1: keep
0: don't read
1: them dumb.
0: Too many books out there. All right.
1: They don't want you to be enlightened.
0: That's right.
3: It's bad for
0: keep
3: you.
0: Keep everyone in the dark.
1: Yeah.
4: Triple M Breakfast with Roo, Dits and Loz.
2: Showdown coming gone, and it was Friday night, and it was a massive crowd and a great finish. And during the game, we had some shocking umpiring, and they cut to the crowd, and they had the CEO of the AFL. They had a guy that's been involved in footy for a long time, and they had a head of footy there, and they got a big boo from what was
5: there
2: going
5: is
2: on with the umpiring.
5: There he is, on the screen with Andrew Dillon. Hey. Andrew Ireland.
6: And the crowd giving them the reception they expected.
2: The Crows crowd were not happy with the umpiring, so they gave them a bit of a boo. Apparently, they left 4 minutes before the end of the game. Don't know if this is true or not. Apparently, this is the case. Mm. And football, like hardcore football people, don't leave before the end of the game. People who, you know, just, I don't know, just can't stand watching the sides lose or if they have to go early for the car, you know,
1: the
2: for
1: car,
2: traffic and
1: honestly,
2: stuff
1: traffic
2: like that.
1: Honestly, traffic is sometimes is legitimate,
2: but,
1: I'll give you
2: but
1: that.
2: But not for those guys.
1: No.
2: I'm not cutting it. I don't know what they were doing anyway. They left 4 minutes before.
0: Had a function to get to.
2: They come all the way from, you know, Andrew Ireland, I think, lives in Sydney. Yeah. You know, the other boys in Melbourne. So they've flown over just for the game and missed the finish.
0: Yeah.
2: Which
0: is one of the great
2: 4 minutes
0: finishes.
2: Early for some reason.
0: Best finishes of all time.
2: Missed one of the best finishes. And apparently a few Crows people were going home after Joe Berry kicked the goal.
0: Yeah. So Port Adelaide's Joe Berry puts them in front with 46 seconds, I think, on the clock.
1: Right.
0: And people start streaming
2: and
0: out of the ground.
2: And they miss one of the best showdown finishes of all time.
0: Yeah.
2: In Showdown 59.
0: Mm.
2: So they missed out on a lot of things.
1: We sent Dad home early. Actually, we've done that a few times at the footy. He's a very passionate man when he's watching the game.
2: Yeah.
1: And sometimes it just stresses us out. And we go, you can't, you got to go. You're just driving us nuts. And it, especially if we're down. But we did, I think we sent him home early on that showdown where Jordan Dawson kicked that winning goal.
0: You
2: how
0: didn't.
2: Could you do
1: And that? I said to my brother, I said, you know what? I'm glad he's not here. I think he would have died. I actually think he wouldn't be with us. And I wouldn't look at it because I was so nervous. And my brother grabbed my head and turned my head towards and said, watch, have the courage to watch because I was so scared he was going to miss. But I understand early leavers. If you get that stressed, you just sometimes you got to remove yourself from the situation. I left early once. It wasn't football. It was the pub. Mm. I was at the Grace Emily Hotel. It was 2014. I remember it like it was yesterday. And all my friends were there. And I just wasn't feeling it. I just, you know, when you're just not feeling well, you're just sort of getting a bit tired, ready to go home. And I left at probably 10 o'clock and everyone's like, no, stay. It would be. And I said, nah, I'm done. Woke up in the morning and bloody hell, the guy from Twilight showed up to the pub because he was working on a movie called The Rover in South Australia. And the assistant director was a friend of a friend of a friend. And Robert Pattinson came to the pub and I don't even care about Robert Pattinson that much, but my friends were so insufferable that I'd gone home early and missed this celebrity coming, all the photos and all the sharing. Oh, my God, you left. You didn't get to meet him. So I wish I never left and just met him.
2: A couple of my mates left and were very lucky to leave a nightclub in Bali.
0: Oh.
2: Kane Johnson.
1: Oh, no.
2: And Peter Vardy, a couple of well-known Crows players, had been at this nightclub for the last six nights. And then the next night, they just weren't feeling it. They had a couple of beers. They're probably a bit tuckered out after partying for a week. Mm. Left early on the way home. The joint blew up.
0: Wow.
2: So they left at the right time.
1: Yeah. Wow. Yeah.
0: The good and the bad.
1: Yeah.
2: Pretty full on.
7: That's crazy.
2: Right, the head honchos of the AFL flew over to Adelaide to see the showdown. They wanted to experience what it's like, arguably the biggest rivalry in football. And they left 4 minutes before the end and missed the bloody finish.
1: Why?
2: The Braden Cook goal, I don't know why.
0: Josh.

0: doesn't make sense, I might send him a message and find out, see if they get back to us. When have you left early and paid the price? Let's go to Seaford Meadows. G'day, Tyler.
1: Hey, how are we?
0: Good. Did you leave early from somewhere?
1: Yeah, I remember when Travis Head went crazy and needed about 60 runs off three overs.
0: In a cricket game at Adelaide Oval, or?
1: Yeah, the New Year's Eve Big Bash.
2: Oh, okay. Yeah.
1: I left early because I had to go to work. as I was walking out of the ground, it started going crazy. Turns out he scored 100.
2: Yeah. He was a thrashing machine.
0: Unlucky, Tom. He had to go to work, mate.
2: All right, let's go to Hendon. Hello, Chantel. What's your story?
3: So, was that the showdown when Dawson kicked that amazing goal?
2: But yeah.
3: Had all four kids with us, and they couldn't bear Crows losing, so we had to leave. And me and my partner were like near the casino, walking back to the car park, and we're watching it on KO. We're like, as if we missed it, we heard the crowd roar. So my partner has not ever lived that down. And he goes, we never leave a game ever again.
0: You all learn a good lesson
3: We do. But I didn't miss Braden Cook's game.
0: Oh, you saw it, did you, on the weekend?
3: Absolutely amazing. Absolutely amazing game.
0: Brilliant. Good on you, Chantel. Beautiful. Let's head to Mile End. G'day, Stacey. What did you leave early from?
4: Hi. I, in 1996, left the Hyatt Hotel lobby early and missed meeting Michael Jackson by like 5 minutes.
2: Oh, are you kidding? Wow.
4: Yeah, again, I had to go to work. I was 15. I had to go to a supermarket shift. To this day, I don't know why I didn't call in sick.
5: Yeah.
4: And my best friend came into work about half an hour after I'd started my shift, crying because he had come down from the elevator, walked through the lobby, shook her hand, met everybody.
0: Really?
4: Yeah, and I missed out on it.
2: That's massive.
0: Shook Michael Jackson's hand.
2: Have you gone to see the movie, the new movie that's out?
4: Yes, I've seen it twice already.
2: Twice?
5: Wow. Okay.
2: Wow. And tell us about it. What do you think?
4: It's awesome. His nephew does an amazing job. I will add that I was lucky enough to get my glove signed when he came in 1996. So but The Awesome's amazing if you haven't the movie. Sorry, the movie's amazing. If you haven't seen it, definitely go see it.
2: All right, good on you, Stacey.
4: Yeah.
5: There you go.
0: Good ones there.
6: God, that's brutal.
0: I reckon we should maybe send Stace off.
5: Yeah.
0: Go on. Stace, you can go and have a Mother's Day treat at the Temple Day Spa, and they've got one at Unley and at Semaphore for people out there thinking about it. And look, I love getting vouchers. I think it's a good thing. If your mum can go and have a treat and an experience there, they'd be wrapped with that on Mother's Day.
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12: Show 3000, that's a lot of bloody shows.
13: It's a lot of shows.
12: It's
14: something like 15 years.
12: Yeah.
14: Maybe we do about 200 shows a year.
13: Yep.
12: Yeah.
14: Amazing.
12: It's crazy. I've been here for 4 years, I think. Doesn't feel like that long, but it also feels like that long.
14: When I started here, my mum used to drop me off.
12: Yeah. In the horse and cart.
14: Yeah.
12: In the buggy.
14: She used to give me a sandwich. And
12: now, the party itself is going to be at the District. We're very excited, and we needed some entertainment, so I thought, you know, I could call my Uncle Joe. He does Elvis covers or, you know.
14: Yeah.
12: But we have booked ourselves.
14: We've gone all the way to the top.
12: A legitimate guest.
14: A legitimate star.
12: I can't believe
14: it. I am that excited. Tom Gleeson, welcome to Triple M.
15: Oh, g'day. Yeah, I'm happy to come along to the party and celebrate 3,000 shows because you pay properly.
12: Yes.
13: Oh, that's new to us. We haven't experienced that before,
15: Tom. I'm doing it out of the goodness of my heart.
13: Oh, that's better.
15: You've supported me over the years. Every time I come to the Adelaide Fringe, you look after me, so I'm happy to come back.
13: Fantastic. But don't you just get stuck into people? What are you going to get stuck into us at our celebration, or are you going to come over here and be nice?
15: I'll come over and I'll be nice and I'll get photos and I'll be happy to, you know, have fun with you. But at the same time, I might point out the first time I came on your show, it was a long time ago, your producer, Brad, who you might remember, he said to me, now go easy on them. They're from sport. They don't really know how to talk.
13: Well, Brad's gone now.
14: Yeah.
13: And we're not.
14: There's a fair bit in that, Tom. I can't disagree.
12: Tommy, I'm a comedian's nightmare because I'm totally perfect and don't make any mistakes. So you're going to have a hard time coming up with material for me, mate. I'm telling you.
15: Yeah, no, I'll just praise you.
12: Yes.
15: Also, you've only been there 4 years. So,
12: yeah, that's right.
15: You're still the new kid.
12: Yeah.
15: You're still sort of doing work experience. I believe you're an intern, aren't you? I'm not sure you're being paid for the role.
12: I think they're going to start paying me in the next contract, maybe.
14: Yeah, I wouldn't count on it. Now, Tom, when you were here for the Fringe recently, you sort of let slip that you'd driven across here. You didn't fly. You drove across in your electric, EV.
13: Yes.
14: Yeah.
13: Yes.
14: Did you get home all right?
15: Yeah, I got home okay. It was. It only took me about 37 hours. So, had a few stops on the way. I had to knock on a few people's front doors and borrow their PowerPoint. And I eventually got back. The last bit of the trip I managed just because I got a really long

0: extension cord, and yeah. I actually just drove the rest of the way.
1: Still plugged in.
2: Hey, you've had the last laugh, though, with the war.
0: I know. Well, I'm charging using solar panels, so the sunshine doesn't have to go through the Strait of Hormuz.
3: Yeah. No, that's right.
1: Will you be driving down or flying down when you come to do the show?
0: I think I'm going to be flying and burning some very expensive jet fuel. Yeah. Short supply. If there's any left, I'll be there.
2: Yeah. Oh, well, it's worth it. This is an essential job, so you can just make the most of it. Get over here and run amok. That'd be good. All right.
3: Now, I came and saw you at the Fringe Time. Actually, I saw you twice, believe it or not. It was so good I went back a second time.
1: That's weird.
3: So it was another great couple of weeks for you.
2: Stalker.
0: Oh, yeah, it was so good. I think it's the most number of tickets I've ever sold at the Fringe.
3: Wow. Really?
0: I'm getting in trouble now from some of the upcoming acts are telling me that I'm bleeding them dry and I should leave some ticket sales to them. But
1: tough shit.
0: I'm not here to support new acts. No. I'm here to line my own pockets. I'm not going to lie.
1: You're here to buy investment properties, mate. Yeah.
2: Oh, well, only the tough survive in the jungle. Tommy, that's right. Well done.
3: Yeah. Hey, Tom, we're so pumped that you're coming over. We can't wait. Excited. So we'll see you next week.
0: Yeah, no worries. See you on Thursday.
2: Be nice.
1: See you, mate.
4: There he is, Tom
2: Gleeson.
1: That is so good.
2: What's happened?
1: I don't know. His kids must need braces or something.
2: I don't let the bloody moths out of the wallet very often here at Triple M. That is
3: awesome.
2: Yeah, it's
3: great. Yeah, it's going to be a good night.
4: Yeah, an absolutely massive name just announced there for Roo Dits and Loz's 3,000th show.
2: We're going to come, but now
1: I know.
4: Celebrating that at the District next Thursday night. It is all thanks to Sterling Homes. 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
1: This is a relatable one. We've all been drinking Prosecco wrong, apparently. Oh, my
2: Prosecco
1: God.
2: To champagne.
1: That was
2: close to a gun.
1: That was not on. Yeah.
3: So, if you're listening, no one's been shot in.
2: 6:20, Hamish, you idiot.
1: My God.
4: Hey, I'm not the one who put the grab on the board, so.
1: Yeah.
2: No, you're not handballing.
4: I'm just pushing the buttons, eh? I'm the button pusher.
1: All right. Yeah.
2: Prosecco's just like champagne, isn't it? Isn't it?
1: It is. It's similar. It's a fizzy white wine.
3: So why have we been drinking it wrong?
1: If you say it's like that, all of the Frenchies would get very mad because, it's all different. We've just got too much time on our hands. They're like the glass, you're not meant to drink it out of a tubular flute. You're meant to have it in a tilted glass, which looks almost like a bit like a tulip that's sort of on its side and the stem is sticking into the side of it.
2: Or you've been drinking champagne sitting near the fire and you've been too close in your glasses. Melons.
1: Like that sort of thing.
3: So the glass is sideways.
1: Or the glass is fine, but you've had too many wines and is that glass sideways?
3: God, that'll make it confusing.
1: Apparently it just aerates it properly. But this is the
2: thing. Doesn't look good.
1: No, it's ugly and it's not convenient. It's very spillable. But they're making these glasses now, and I'm sure there'll be wine bars all over the world.
3: I've never been a big champagne drinker.
1: Love it.
3: But the glasses are inconvenient for me because my hooter gets in the way. Yeah.
1: No, I'm the same. My nose is too big.
3: The last thing you want is a nose hair in your bloody dangling in your drink.
1: I don't know where to put the rim of the glass sits in where my nose, so I have to lean right back.
3: I know.
2: And then you just pour it all in. It makes you drink too fast.
1: I've been known to spill
3: champagne out of a pint glass. So I can fit everything in.
1: It can be done. Don't worry. I've tried it.
2: So what? Not enough surface area?
1: Yeah, something to do with the way that where the surface, the hole is in the glass, is because it's not poking out the top. No. It's on a slant.
2: How many years have we been drinking out of this shaped glass?
1: I feel this way about footy. I feel it about fashion. I feel it about the cheese industry. When the experts have too much time to get really
3: meddle with it.
1: Detail oriented.
2: Hang on a minute. Go back a bit. You put the cheese industry in with football.
1: I'm just talking in a broad way that when people get when there's so much obsession in an industry.
4: Who else?
3: Bro, what happens?
1: Gin
3: you get called into a meeting. Okay. You get called into a meeting. You're on the cheese committee or whatever. You go, well, I better contribute something. If I see you and say no, everything's fine, I won't get paid.
2: What have you been reading about the cheese industry?
3: It's true, isn't it?
1: When you talk to cheese people who love cheese and they're like, you've got to get the Dauphinoise.
3: No, but forget cheese. Just don't worry about the word cheese. Any of these committees that you're on, like she's saying, Prosecco. You're on the World International Glasses of Prosecco Committee.
1: If you're on the
3: you're better offer something up in the meeting or you're worthless.
1: So you on the World Cheese Board?
3: Trying to get there.
1: There's a lot of people on the cheese board.
2: Oh, my God. So what, we've all got too much time.
1: This is what I'm saying. Too much time on our hands. I think we all just need to take

0: take a step back. I think drink it out of whatever. Drink it out of a shoe for all I care.
1: Yeah.
2: Yeah.
3: Yeah.
0: There you go.
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5: 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But it has been a while.
4: The Rue, Ditz and Loz 3000 Shows Party at the District.
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2: We're counting down the special moments over the 3000 shows.
3: Oh, down to the top 10.
2: Yes.
0: Yep, very exciting. And we're getting people to call in with their nominations. Who have we got on the line?
3: We've got Alex from Seaford Rise. G'day, Alex.
7: Hi, guys. How you going?
3: Very, very well. Thank you. Which memory highlight? Did you nominate for? Yeah.
7: So it wasn't actually me who voted for this one, yeah. But my husband, Jorge, was too embarrassed to admit on air that he voted for Loz's cover of the Barbie Girl song.
0: Oh,
2: beautiful.
3: Why would he be worried about
7: that? So he made me call.
0: That's a bit backhander there. Too embarrassed to admit that he liked it, I see, Jorge. Be proud, Jorge.
7: Loz, he loves all of your covers, especially the Barbie Girl and Texas 300 game.
0: Oh,
3: they like everyone
0: so
3: else.
2: They
3: does.
2: Have been really good. There's no doubt about that. Alex, I'm so glad that he did vote for it, because are we going to get to listen to it now?
1: Yeah,
2: oh,
1: let's listen
2: good.
1: To it now.
2: Here we go. Cheers. Thanks, Alex.
0: Bloody hell.
8: Hiya, Barbie.
9: Hi, Ken.
8: You want to go for a ride?
9: Sure, Ken.
8: Jump in.

0: Oh, beautiful.
1: Beautiful.
2: Thanks, guys.
1: Hey, thanks to Alex and Jorge for suggesting that as well.
2: Dave Gleason there, would absolute legend. And trying to get us to do that without laughing when he's singing in there, it was so much fun. So thanks for nominating that, because it's a nice memory. There
3: just
2: you go.
3: A bit due for another one.
2: Yeah, it's too much work. It's a lot of work.
1: I don't have to do that. Don't have to do any work.
0: All right, that is number 10 in our favourite moments with Roo, Dits and Loz over the years. 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

0: Monday. If you tuned in at 5:30 this morning, you would be missing a voice. The wonderful Bo Ryan. He's off, well, being a good dad.
1: That's it.
0: Yes.
1: Yeah, his son Jesse's obviously getting his adenoids out this morning and he wanted to be there in support for the little fella. All the kids want to be there with their dad at
0: Absolutely.
1: This time. So it's good that Bo's stuck out with him. But we've got a special guest today.
0: We sure do. It is the wonderful Dr. Chris Brown.
2: Good morning, guys. It's great to be here. We obviously wish Jesse and Bo all the best this morning.
1: That's it.
2: In the medical context here, if you need, Bo, if you need any medical questions answered from the hospital bed, I'm obviously on call.
1: I'm surprised he didn't ring you beforehand, Doc.
0: Me too.
2: Disappointing.
1: Yeah.
2: But it's okay. I get it. He's got a lot on his mind, but we push through. Dogs have adenoids as well. So
0: have you had to remove a few, obviously?
2: We don't generally remove them.
0: Oh,
2: we
0: okay.
2: Just give
0: they
2: a
0: just
2: tablet
0: suffer
2: and,
0: them
2: yeah,
0: through them.
2: Yeah, yeah. They do. Yeah, yeah.
0: Okay.
2: Because so they can't generally complain. That's
0: true.
2: That's the tricky
0: it's
2: thing.
0: Very
2: so,
0: true.
1: They just cop it, don't they?
2: They do, yeah, they really do. So, no, hopefully it'll all go. I'm sure it'll all go beautifully and back tomorrow. And
0: yes. Yeah. No, well, I was going to actually ask you, we were talking about this about half an hour ago. You've never been in a situation like on the plane where they've gone, is there a doctor present?
1: Ooh.
2: That has happened twice.
0: Has it?
2: To me. So whenever they ask, is there if there's a doctor on board, please press the call button. I always joke about like, should I press it? And usually the flight attendants will walk past me and go, mate, we're not that desperate yet.
1: Oh.
2: But it has actually happened twice where there hasn't been a human doctor on board.
1: Okay.
2: And they've had to go with the animal version. So I've had one lady who was very close. She was about sort of 7 months pregnant.
1: Ooh.
2: And she had some blood pressure issues and I had to talk her through the landing. She was really struggling and passing out and had all sorts of challenges there. But the more recent one, I was on a flight to Perth and we were midway across the Nullarbor.
1: Yep.
2: And a lady's insulin pump malfunctioned.
0: Oh, geez. No.
2: And so she had a diabetic hypo. So too much insulin, not enough glucose. And so she started to sweat and was close to passing out. But I treat a lot of animals who have diabetes.
1: Yeah.
2: So I know how insulin works and the different relationships. So I end up sitting next to her and for sort of two or 3 hours in the flight, basically worked on her and we had a beautiful ending by the end of it.
1: Oh, okay.
0: Wow.
1: So it was a happy ending.
2: Treated by a dog. And
3: oh, how's it going?
2: At the end of the flight, she sat nicely. I gave her a treat and off she went. So but it's not ideal, but at the same time.
0: If there's nothing else.
1: That's it. I'm going straight to the vet.
2: Yeah. If I'm the only other option, you've got to take it.
0: Yeah.
2: So it was, but I love it. I love it.
0: Oh, okay, well, we cannot wait to dive more into your life today because tonight on Channel 7, you're actually on Mick and Glenn's Celebrity Intervention.
1: Yes.
2: This is a hard one.
1: This is a funny look you got there on your face, Doc.
2: Well, it's the look of someone who's been through the ringer.
1: Yeah.
2: Like there's not much that's off limits with Celebrity Intervention. They dive deep into career choices, upbringing, relationships, all sorts of stuff. And
1: nudity?
2: Funnily enough, nudity is a hot topic.
1: Oh, you've got me hook, line, and sinker.
0: Yeah.
2: I had a funny feeling that might interest you, Woodsy. Yeah, there's a lot to process, a lot to digest when it comes to my particularly my upbringing. I think people will be surprised.
0: Yeah, okay. We're gonna get right into it during the show. I'm not sure what you can and can't reveal before, but we're going to squeeze some stuff out of you.
4: We must find another brain. You're crazy.
5: It's time to test the statistical knowledge of Sydney's Brains Trust with a guy that's the complete opposite of a genius. It's time for Bo Knows.
0: Oh, this feels weird. I feel like I'm cheating on his segment, but I'm going to do my best to play the role of
1: cheating.
0: Bo.
1: We're continuing.
0: Yes, well, I'll look forward to his return tomorrow so he can take care of this. Okay, I've got a stat for you. Ooh. If you get it correct, you walk away with 4 tickets to the Beer, Footy and Food Festival. The question today: 21% of men avoid doing this in public. What is it, Brownie?
2: Yeah. This one's pretty personal, pretty close to the heart here.
1: Yeah.
2: I know which way each of us stand on this one. 21% of all men avoid wearing Speedos in public.
0: Whoa.
3: 21%?
2: Yeah.
3: That's outrageous.
2: 1 in 5.
3: Mate.
0: That would be right, though, I think.
3: Really?
0: That sounds like a pretty solid
3: I am that
0: stat.
3: One. I love wearing Speedos or budgie smugglers. I love them.
2: It's not a big surprise anyone listening.
3: You know when you go take your kids to the pool or beach with the other families, I'm that one dad that's in the Speedos. Yeah. All the other ones got the three-quarter boardies. Like, what are you hiding?
2: Well, sometimes, it's now, what, May?
3: Yeah.
2: I think it's time to put the Speedos
3: way.
2: Away.
3: No, straighten the Speedos, brother.
2: It's
0: even
2: cool
0: in winter.
3: Yeah, my pop used to just, if we wore board shorts, he'd just give us a clip across the back of the head. Go, mate, no.

0: it's the upper thigh, which is usually a lot whiter. It's whiter than paper. It's just always.
1: How bad is that? But when you see it on people, like you see, it's like they got the shorts tan. No good.
0: Yeah. But that's why they got it. You got to keep the boardies. You got to hide that.
1: Doc, wear the speedos, and you get the mad under tan.
2: Oh, mate, I've seen your TV shows. You're in speedos a lot.
1: Yeah, exactly.
2: In fact, when are you not in speedos? The first time you're on Dr. Harry, you're just in speedos with no animal in sight.
1: How was he looking?
2: He looked great. Yes. But that's the whole reason. It was like the show just went, we just need you in speedos. We don't give a rats about your qualifications.
0: I'm too trusting. My first three TV appearances,
1: yeah,
0: there were no animals, and I'm shirtless.
1: And you're on the show for a vet.
0: Yeah, and I'm on an animal
1: What's
0: show.
1: What's doing, Doc?
0: No, I trust producers. We've got producers here.
1: Don't trust them.
2: No, don't trust anyone. They're all the same breed. They're not even listening now.
1: See? Yeah.
0: I'm surprised I'm wearing a shirt right now.
2: Yeah,
0: to be honest,
2: me too.
0: It's good to
2: but
0: see.
2: Here we go. Yeah, here we go. That is correct. I reckon probably more. Woodsy, 21% of men avoid doing this in public. What is it?
1: I'm going to say, and this is something I do, avoid taking photos of their missus. Because I'm always scared. Like, I don't mind taking a photo of the missus, but it's the people that catch us taking a photo and put us on that Instagram page, you know, boyfriends of Insta.
2: Oh, yes.
1: Yeah, so it's sort of basically like I'm just bowing down to my missus. She's an influencer. Which is no chance.
0: My take on this, you're complaining about being a boyfriend of Instagram.
1: Insta, yes.
0: I reckon in your situation, you request more shots and more variation in the shots than she does.
1: You are correct. Right. The kids as well. I was like, darling, can you get a good photo of me and the kids, please?
0: Just another one. The light's not quite right. Just a different angle. A bit higher, a bit lower, a bit to the side.
1: I'm sorry, can you do one more? I'm not smiling in this one. Yeah. I've got my eyes shut.
2: You nailed that, Brownie. It's like you know him very, very well.
0: I see right through him. I can see everything. I can see the speedos. It's the works.
1: What about without the speedos?
0: Yeah, I can see that.
2: Well, we've all already seen that. So. Not boyfriends of Instagram. All right, let's throw it out there. 133353, 21% of men avoid doing this in public. What is it? Troy, good morning.
3: Hey, guys. How are you?
2: Good. What do you reckon? 21% of men avoid doing this in public. What do you think?
3: I reckon it's a bit of PDA.
1: Oh, it's good thought.
2: Yeah.
1: Hey, what's PDA?
0: Public displays of affection.
1: Oh,
0: Woodsy.
1: Yes. Yeah.
2: Are you a hand holder?
3: Touching public.
2: With
3: it depends with what, but obviously, like, I don't mind a bit of hold hands, a bit of hugging. What do you probably turn away from kissing a little bit, but yeah.
1: What do you mean? What do you mean with what? Like, when is he misses or is it the side piece? What's he doing?
3: Like, I don't like to knock on with her in public. Like, I'm just
2: Brownie.
1: Yeah. What are you, Brownie? Are you a?
0: I'm a hand holder.
1: Are you?
0: I'm not much of a PDA other.
2: Yeah, okay.
1: I'm with you. I don't like holding hands because the length of my arms is low. It doesn't go to same. It's not even with my wife, Sarah.
2: I'll see if she bend at the elbow.
1: I'm an arm over a shoulder guy.
2: I find that really uncomfortable.
1: Oh, do you? But it's perfect. Yeah. It's perfect height for me. Like,
0: it's a big arm, though.
2: It is a big arm. It's a big warm arm.
0: Okay with that?
1: I don't ask. I just thought I was doing the right thing by giving her some affection.
0: I'm sure she appreciates it. It's nice. I just find that the kissing just a bit too much.
2: Yeah. Well, you get followed by Daily Mail. Yeah. So it's probably that's a man. Factor for you as well, to be fair.
0: Pretty sure it ups the price when you're going in for a kiss.
2: So. PDA, click, click, click. Yeah, that's probably all you hear is shutters clicking.
0: Oh. Ruins the moment just a little.
2: Exactly. Troy said PDA. No. But since we did delve into your personal life, Troy, hang there. We will sort you out with the price.
1: On you, Troy.
2: Well done. Let's go to the text line. On this one, what have we got?
1: We've got David from Harrington Park. He says, use a urinal.
2: Oh, so 21% of men avoid doing this in public, using a urinal. Would that be right?
1: No way in the world.
2: One in five?
1: Really?
0: Avoid? You can't avoid.
2: Would you go into the stall instead?
1: Oh, now I understand. So go into the toilet and you could use the cubicle.
2: So you avoid prying eyes like Woodsy.
1: Well, I've actually got a funny story I might bring back a little bit later on today actually about that.
2: Another one.
1: You just reminded me something in my mind.
0: The word urinal was said. It was like a trigger word.
1: It's got nothing to do with footy. Nothing to do with footy out there. Okay.
2: Well, Brownie, can I just set the scene? A few weeks ago, he commented on the size of the guy next to him at the urinal at the Ivy. So he's got.
1: I was there for the Super Bowl and got a lot more than the Super Bowl. Put it that way.
0: See, I need to go shortly. Yeah. Is it a worrying thing if
2: don't
0: he follows
2: go with
0: me?
2: Him. Okay, yes,
0: he
2: yes,
0: may
2: yes,
0: follow.
2: Yeah.
0: When
2: go
0: we
2: to
0: take
2: the,
0: our toilet break,
2: cubicle.
1: No, when we take our toilet, we go at the same time. Okay.
2: Don't be bullied into that.
1: We've got about 8 minutes to our first wee break.
0: No one told me about this team bonding.
1: Team bonding.
0: Yeah.

0: then I centric. Come in as well, and
1: okay.
0: It's weird.
1: Great. Okay. That's after 7
2: o'clock. Your leg against the wall. It's all good.
0: Can I just say, that is correct. David from Harrington Park on the text line. Well done. You have scored yourself tickets to Beer Footy and Food Festival.
3: Watch all the best bits of Bo Ryan, Cad and Woodsy on Instagram. Follow at Triple M Instagram. Well, you can tell by the way he knows his sport. He's a sports reporter and here's his report. Woodsy's Sports Report.
0: Woodsy, three very different games yesterday.
2: Oh, completely different. And we'll start off with your Newcastle Knights, Doc.
1: What about this?
2: Oh, mate, they're on fire. 42-38. You talk about a scoreline. 80 points in the game. And I tell you what, it was great to see Kalen Ponga back out there. And you could tell the injury didn't even hamper him one single bit.
4: He's just got leadership written all over him at the moment. I find he's coming in, he's lifting the team, but the skip on the outside to get around defenders is back despite the hamstring. Injury.
2: It's the willingness from him. And you're right, you know, the leadership, it's like he's matured in 12 months because he looks like he's very happy in his skin up there. He's re-signed. He knows he's going to be there long term. He's got all out of the way. And the biggest thing for him and for Newcastle Knights, they look happy playing under Justin Holbrook.
4: Yeah, I agree. They look driven and they look like one unit.
2: Yeah,
4: they've also got options. It no longer feels like it's all falling on Ponga to orchestrate the attack. You've got Fletcher Sharp. You've got Dylan Brown there as well. And Phoenix Crossland's playing leading the tackle count in the entire league.
2: And then you got Sander Smith that they got from the Roosters, so he can't even make his way into the starting side. They did get a little bit shaky at the end there, but they stayed calm. And your money man, Dylan Brown, come up with a big play for Trey Mooney on the bill.
4: He was ice cool, wasn't he?
2: Ooh.
4: Like where he needed it, the little step off the left, pass over to Trey Mooney. But you know what? Credit to Latrell Mitchell, I thought was outstanding.
2: He's got that aura, doesn't he?
4: Oh, he was like a runaway train down that left side. He could not stop scoring.
2: He's a machine, mate. And you know what? It was a great performance, and it was never felt like this. Newcastle going to win. South. You didn't know who was going to win the game. We went to the Sharks. The next game, they put 52 points on the Tigers. Mm. Look, the Tigers had a tough week. They lose Adam Dewey in the first 10 minutes. Mm. Samuel Afena goes down. Appy Coruscant. We know the news of Jerome Luai, and that's going to be the chatter out of the Tigers at the moment. Now, if they lose games, is it a distraction with Jerome Luai?
4: Yeah, but I reckon Dewey was the bigger loss yesterday, like with that injury, because he's been leading that team around so well, and he's powerful, isn't he? Like he seems like such a powerful playmaker.
2: Yeah, and he's sort of he's got that leadership, like you said, with Ponga. He actually knows his role this year, so he's excited. Disappointing for the Tigers, but it was good for the Sharks to get back on a run. They needed it, and then we go to Manly on Sunday night. They did lose. But they showed Fosbaugh there's a bit of light there. Mm. You know, they pushed the premiers all the way to the end of the game. 18-16, they had opportunities at the back end of the game with the sin bin, but the class of Penrith just way too good.
4: And the power game of Manly and Penrith is pretty evenly matched, I find. But, yeah, it just needed those cool heads of Cleary and Talungi, who I thought was great.
2: He was great.
4: And scored a try in his speedos, which would have caught your eye.
2: I was so excited. Sure. And now Penrith Panthers speedos. So that's what I loved. Oh, don't worry, I got a close-up glimpse. So it was really good.
4: Has that been recorded for later use?
2: It's just saved to in the memory bank. Don't worry about that.
0: Oh, there'll be a secret file record on his phone.
4: It was a nice little touch.
2: And I've got one for you, Doc. The Dragons, they've had the bye. They're off the bottom. Not off the bottom. They've got their 2 points, so they've started the year off and they've got a win.
0: Brownie, there's one thing you need to know about Woodsy if you haven't figured it out already. His urinal etiquette has a lot of questions.
2: Are you
0: involved.
2: Kidding? Wait, I'm just an open guy, Brownie.
4: No, you're a very open guy to the point where you keep on asking me when I'm going to the bathroom.
2: Yeah.
4: And now I'm starting to wonder why you are asking me.
2: Your tone might change after this little story I've got for you.
0: Can I refresh your memory? This was an incident a couple of weeks ago at the Ivy.
2: I'm a massive Bo Peeper as well. I like to have a look. This bloke I stared at to my right, when he popped his sausage out. It is one of the biggest things I've ever seen.
0: Really?
2: Oh my God.
0: Like my forearm?
2: It felt like I had to say hello to him and hello to his little fella.
0: Yeah.
2: Well, it wasn't quite little fella, it was his big fella. But, mate, I had another incident in the toilet on Friday morning after the brekkie show. So we're obviously in here nice and early.
4: Yeah.
2: You know, my main man, producer, Tony Soprano, we normally get a coffee after the show. We debrief how it went.
4: Sure.
2: One of the interns, young Curtis, come in with us, young 22-year-old, just wants to hang out with the boys, get to know what's going on with the footy chat. We're walking out of the hallway. I said, man, I need to go to the toilet. Curtis said the same thing. And then Tony's like, I'll go hold the lift for you guys. I'm like, yeah, sweet. We'll go in there. We're just having a conversation. He's a Mad Dragon supporter and like, you know, buy this week, blah, blah, blah. And then I just go straight to the urinal. Mm. And there's three urinals. I just use the middle one. And as I go to, you know, I'm doing a little wee-wee, I'm still talking to him. And he just looks at me in complete disgust and goes, how dare you?
4: What?
2: And I was like, what do you mean? Like the Dragons, they're not going that bad. And he goes, no, how dare you? And I'm like, mate, what are you

0: talking about. Like, I'm standing there. And I said, mate, there's two other cubicles. He goes, there's three cubicles and you take the middle one.
1: Yeah, you can't take the middle.
2: That's true.
0: He goes, mate, you could have used one or three.
1: Yeah.
0: I'm like, but then our conversation would be weird because I'd be too far apart.
2: How big's a bathroom?
0: It's just three urinals. Like, just boom.
2: I mean, he can still hear you if you have a conversation.
0: Yeah, but I'm not want to talk to the bloke and have a conversation. I don't want to be looking so far where I've got to crank my neck all the way to the left.
1: Why'd you take the middle one, though, of the three? You know you've got to take the far one.
0: Well, deep down, you know I like to have a little bo peep, as you heard there on the previous story. And, mate, honestly, so there was three urinals and there's three cubicles. In the end, we were arguing, we're going back and forth. There's a person doing an Edgar in the middle one of the cubicle. He went into the other cubicle and just started yelling and screaming. So I finished up, went outside. I was like, he's absolutely kidding himself. I cannot believe he created an argument over that.
1: What is going on in your mind that you need to be next to a guy at the urinal?
0: I'm just having a conversation. I think the closer you are to conversation, it means that you're more involved in the conversation.
1: Is it about the conversation or is it about something else?
0: You could say it's about something else as well.
1: Yeah, I reckon it's about something else.
0: And as males, we all have the same thing, same anatomy of the body.
1: Yeah.
0: And it's always good to see some a little bit bigger and some a little bit smaller.
1: So you're a student of the game. You like to have a look.
0: I do, yes. I don't want to be reading the old advertisement in front of me. I want to talk to the person and
2: well, that's why it's
0: eyes
2: there.
0: Down, eyes up.
2: So eyes are up, I would assume.
1: What is it inside you that needs to know what someone is packing?
0: Curiosity.
1: Curiosity.
2: It's all over here in here. I know, honestly, I would know everyone he's played with. I know the size of everything.
1: Is it a footy thing?
2: It's a footy thing. It has to be.
0: Well, I'll tell you a story about Manly, because when Manly had the High Performance Centre, they brought in the cubicles with the doors and everything, which was completely disappointing in my book.
1: It was the worst day in his life.
0: So myself and another player there, I won't name any names, we got a drill bit out and then we undid all the screws and took off the doors.
1: Is this the real reason of why you left Manly?
0: That is the reason.
1: Because they put the cubicle dividers in?
0: I got kicked out. You can't tell anything.
2: This is the Triple M Whisper. Sydney's biggest gossip segment. We love it when we can just grab them off the text line. Keep them coming. 0457 10 1049. Our favourite one on Friday will end up scoring a $200 fuel voucher. All right. Are you ready?
0: Let's go.
2: Here is the brand new Triple M Whisper.
3: Whispers are a major Sydney organisation has sent a company-wide email banning overpowering perfumes from the office after staff complaints.
0: Ooh.
2: What a weird email to get.
1: Woodsy's Blue Stratos causing some problems in the Triple M building.
0: I'm more of a, what is it? Do you know the Blue Burberry?
2: Oh, the Blue Burberry?
0: Blue Burberry, yeah.
2: Really?
0: I love that one,
2: I
0: yes.
2: I wouldn't have picked that for you.
0: Only when I go out.
2: I thought
0: out,
2: you'd be a Paco Rabanne sort of guy.
0: Oh, no. Eau de Toilette, that one.
2: Yeah, that one.
1: That is the correct pronunciation too.
0: You love the perfume, Kat. Every Friday morning, we get Braith Master that comes in and all she wants to do is cuddle him because she loves the smell.
2: You know, he's got a good smell though. Like there's some good ones and then there's some that you're like, oh, that is too sweet.
1: Some people do have a smell. I reckon the funny thing is just how you associate that smell with that person.
2: Yep.
1: If you smell it later in the day or the next week, you're like, that's Braith.
2: Yeah, yeah. I'll walk down George Street and go, Braith.
0: Yeah,
1: really?
2: Yeah.
0: What about when you hop in the lift and you just get a big woof of whoever's been
2: see,
0: in the
2: lift? See, that's bad. That's when you know you've put on too much.
0: Yeah. Unless it's Chanel number 5.
1: I'm a big fan of the app.
2: Do dogs react weird to certain scents? Do you find that in a vet surgery, like if someone's wearing a really strong scent?
1: Yeah, because their sense of smell is, 10,000 times stronger.
0: Yes, it is, isn't it? Yeah.
1: So they have a big association with particular fragrances and scents. So they almost know their owner by their fragrance. I had a dog a couple of years ago.
0: Really?
1: Who was owned by a chain smoker.
0: Oh.
1: And the dog was in hospital for a couple of days, went off its food and obviously missed the owner.
0: Yeah.
1: And we couldn't work out what was going on. And then I had this idea that maybe the dog missed the smell.
0: Come in, have a durry.
1: Of the smoke.
2: Oh, it was going through withdrawals.
0: Yeah.
1: So it wasn't exactly in the textbook, but I got one of the nurses who smoked to spark up
0: in the
1: hospital and just blow smoke towards the dog, and the dog started eating again.
0: Oh,
2: you're kidding me.
1: It was a real thing. The dog just missed the smell.
2: Wow.
1: May have been addicted to the nicotine as well, but it was. So the sense
0: get a couple
1: of smell
0: patches for the dog,
1: and the association is a really, really strong thing for
2: animals too. Oh, well, so far that whisper's in the lead for the $200 fuel voucher.
0: It's only Monday.
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2: 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And thanks also to Disney and Pixar's Toy Story 5. 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
2: Look, Woodsy, there's been an incident this time in our own office toilets. We were just talking about it before. Explain again how you've gone about this situation.
3: Tell us short, I went to the toilet after show on Friday morning with one of the

0: on the world. If you're looking down and across, like you see everything.
1: But I don't judge. I just like to see different shapes and sizes.
2: Yeah, you don't judge, but he is also the office gossip. Yeah. So everyone in the kitchen will then find out what poor Curtis is packing.
1: I'll get everyone around, like group huddle. All right, guys, we've got a good story this morning. Yeah. Curtis and I went to the urinal.
2: Well, Curtis heard you talking about it.
1: Oh,
2: he's blown up and he's actually sent us a voice message and he has got the right of
1: reply. What's he got to say?
2: This is what he's got to say.
3: So this bloke just power walks his way, barges through to get the middle urinal like a donkey. There's three. There's proper etiquette and he takes the middle one and has a go at me for going into the cubicle. All I saw was a glimpse of the biggest bush you'll ever see. It was like a national forest down there.
1: Mate, so you know what? He didn't even stand next to me, so he's actually like leaned over to have a look. So he's disgusting. Oh.
0: Hey, you're drawing the line
1: He went to the cubicle. He didn't even come into the urinal with me, so how did he see it?
0: From what all reports, it was big enough that even from the cubicle he could see the bush.
2: It's a massive bush. So like, it is
1: are
2: like
1: you
2: a
1: with me,
2: Doc?
1: Where do you stand on this?
0: Where do I stand? Not next to you. Where I stand, would
2: he actually hasn't gone to the toilet yet this morning out of fear.
0: I'm going to get one of those NASA nappies.
1: Just walked outside with his coffee to get his coffee. I thought he was going to the urinal. I was just following from behind.
0: You got to leave some space. There are scientific papers on this where they decide where you go in. So if there are three, you go to either end. If there are four, you don't go right to the end. You go to the one second in.
1: Why second in?
0: Because if you go right to the end when there's four,
1: then you're hiding something.
0: Yeah, okay. You know, you're not confident in yourself.
2: So too much space.
0: Second from the end, if there are four, because you still have
1: the conversation.
0: A gap.
1: Yes,
0: you can still have a gap, and then the person takes the first one. So it's basically one and three are occupied and two and four are empty.
2: I never knew there was so much science.
1: So, Kat, when you go to the cubicle, do you go third one or first one or second?
2: Weirdly, you say that. I actually give one cubicle space as well.
1: What is wrong?
2: Yeah, even in the women's toilets where we're in clothes, I'll still, if someone's in the N one, I'll go the third one.
1: Privacy. If I see the doors locked in the cubicle, I always try to check out whose shoes are there to see who's dropping the nugs.
2: Oh, see, you're unbelievable. This isn't normal. 133353. Is this behaviour normal? Are you on Woodsy's side, or do you have your own etiquette that you stand by for urinals?
0: Because there is a lot of process, a lot of thought. Some of it's just instinctive.
1: Everyone's different, brother.
0: But you've got to have your approach, and it is not. You've got to question your footwear choice now when you're next to Woodsy.
2: I'm lifting them up. That's unbelievable.
1: I walk around, so I see a pair of like beautiful Nike Air Maxes. Who's wearing Air Maxes in the building?
0: I'm going to grab Kat's shoes and go to the bathroom now and just really confuse Woodsy. If there are three urinals, you've got to go one or three. That is the rule. Not the middle.
1: No.
2: Yeah. Well, let's ask the callers.
1: Okay.
2: Matt, good morning.
4: Good morning. How are you guys?
1: Good, Matty. How are you, brother?
4: Good. Yeah, look, I was just listening and I was feeling pretty, like, I could relate to some of these people that are going through what they're going through when they're trying to do some private business with Woodsy there. You honestly are the person that makes me want to go to the disabled bathroom, but then,
1: Matty, you know,
4: it's a double conundrum there where if you use that one, You get abused for using it because you actually don't need it.
2: Or people think you're doing something else.
1: Yeah.
4: Well, it depends where you are. If you're out for the night or something. But,
1: Matt, disappointing.
4: Yeah, honestly, it's just when you're packing small like me and you peek over,
1: Matty, we come in all shapes and sizes, brother. It's all good.
0: So Woodsy's saying he comes in peace. He's just interested. He doesn't judge. He supports.
1: Yeah.
0: And he wants to collect in his mind
2: data,
0: an understanding of where
1: a deeper level with my person I'm having a conversation with.
2: Yeah. Actually, you know when they release that report of the sizes around the world and then they actually award a nation.
1: I'd love to be on that committee.
2: Which is Congo usually, by the way. Woodsy's actually collated all that data.
1: Yes. I'm the one they got to go to and I get to see the 20,000 they get to survey.
0: But you said something. You just said you like to strike up a conversation.
1: Yeah, I do.
0: You know why you do that?
1: Why is that?
0: Because once you're eyeballing them, it's not much further just to drop the eyes
1: my
0: a
1: secret
0: little
1: stock.
0: Bit down. It's not as obvious. That's what you're doing.
2: Dale in Penrith, what do you think about this?
5: My suggestion is I can stand next to Woodsy, he can hold mine, and I can hold his.
6: Oh, this is my type of man, Big Dale. This is
5: Let's go all the way.
6: That's it, brother.
2: Dale, what are you doing next Monday?
6: Whoever finishes first.

0: losers.
1: It's a deal. It's a deal. I'm there.
2: Oh, Dale, you can be the inspector. You can be the associate inspector in our bathrooms.
0: Give you a complete rundown on Tuesday morning on the show.
3: What have we created?
2: What has happened, Dale? If you're free, we'll see you next Monday at the Convertum party.
0: On you, brother.
2: I've got good news.
0: What is it?
2: The gas cock.
0: Oh, it's great news for you.
2: Yes. So, Brownie, what we've done since, sadly, Kyle and Jackie O have disbanded, we've decided to welcome their listeners that are floating around and borrow a few segments.
0: Yeah.
2: We've tweaked this one. They have the cash cock. We've turned it into the gas cock.
0: Okay.
2: And basically, Woodsy is dressed up.
0: I'm the big gas cock.
3: You are the big cock.
0: Gas cock.
3: Yeah. Could I become the official vet of the, the gas cock?
0: Yeah.
2: Yes.
0: You could.
3: What an honour.
0: Mate, I would love you to be there with me.
3: I could vet check you before and then vet check you after.
0: So when you're checking, what are you checking?
3: All the important areas.
0: Yes.
3: Blood pressure, heart rate, just confirmation. Make sure you're fit and able.
0: Okay, I love that.
2: Thermometer?
3: To continue. I think that would be appropriate.
0: Yep. One or two?
3: Both?
0: Yes.
3: Yep. I think. And from what I hear, things got pretty vicious out there.
0: Mate. So, and it wasn't the – I thought – because I had to go run around with some people. I tripped over – the young lads were great. It was the old mums that were just touchy. You know what I mean? Like they were grabbing certain spots where there was no petrol vouchers.
3: Do we need to pad the cock?
0: I think we do.
2: Probably.
0: The cock needs padding everywhere.
2: It needs a safety box or whatever you use in cricket.
0: Oh, you're talking about down there. I thought you meant the whole gas cock.
2: Oh, no. I was just talking about your primary.
0: You sicko cat.
2: Yeah, sorry.
3: Do we wrap you in like in a foam or do we just pad specific areas
0: that are bubble wrap
3: at risk?
0: You know that bubble wrap?
3: Imagine the sound of you running in bubble wrap.
2: Would be actually amazing. No, I would enjoy that. Oh. So it's all happening Friday. You are back in the gas cock costume.
0: Do we know where I'm heading out to?
2: Yes, Penrith Golf Club once again.
0: Yes,
2: we know
0: great.
2: Where that is.
3: There'll be a hole in one there.
2: There'll be a hole in one there. We will give you more details throughout the week, but get ready to score yourself a whole bunch of fuel vouchers. We have Dr. Chris Brown joining us, and interestingly enough, you will see him on your screens.
0: Oh, yes.
2: Channel 7 tonight, Glenn and Mick's Celebrity Intervention. I got a bit of a sneak peek of it, so I have seen your episode already.
3: You can still make eye contact with me, which is impressive, Kat. I have a feeling you're going to learn possibly too much about me tonight.
2: It's pretty funny.
0: That's a good thing, but.
3: It is. Like, I realised halfway through this intervention, I had a very strange upbringing.
2: Yeah.
3: Because my old man's a vet, right?
0: Yeah.
3: Like me. And so I grew up around animals, but not not just dogs and cats. Like, we had everything. We had I had a pet penguin for a period of time. We had, I had a cow. I had chickens.
2: Didn't you have a donkey?
3: A donkey.
2: Yeah.
3: A donkey. And we used to go on these really weird trips. This isn't in the show tonight, but it was the intervention reminded me of just how bizarre my life was. We, you know, when you're in sort of when I was like 10 or 11, all the kids, every single kid at school wanted to go to Disneyland, right? That was the key thing, to go to Disneyland. But we instead, because Dad was into birds of the feathered variety, we went to wetlands. So we went on a world wetland trip.
2: Oh, brilliant.
3: And there was one stage we were in like the Channel Islands just south of England. And we went to this endangered species zoo.
0: Yeah.
3: Me and my brothers and mum and dad. And they said, look, you kids outside of opening hours can wander around the zoo, but one thing you cannot do. There is a gorilla who only comes out outside of opening hours.
0: Jesus.
3: Because he's a bit socially inept and he's not really capable of fitting in. Do not approach that gorilla and do not make eye contact.
2: Oh, boy.
0: Okay.
3: And his name was The Hobbit. I remember him
0: really
3: quick. So what do three boys do?
0: Oh,
3: straight.
0: First thing you do.
3: Straight to the gorilla. So we turn up to the gorilla and there are no zookeepers. No one's around. And so this gorilla was sitting in the corner and he didn't want to make eye contact. So he moved so he had to look at us.
2: Oh, God.
3: And then he moved to avoid us and we moved around.
0: Oh,
3: and
0: so you followed him.
3: Followed him around. I'm 10, right? So I don't really know better. And we were wondering what happens if you keep on making eye contact with the gorilla. We found out pretty quickly. He turned, made eye contact with me, pooed in his hand and threw it.
0: Yes! How good is that?
3: And scored a direct hit.
0: On you or your brother?
2: Bullseye on the
0: me.
2: Forehead?
0: Oh, no.
2: Yes.
0: It was in the face.
3: And it was honestly the highlight of the holiday, the fact that had happened. And just to see a gorilla.
0: I wish they had that on film.
2: I was going to say, if it only had iPhones then.
3: So it's that sort of thing where you're like, what were you thinking? And so you'll see lots.

0: and hear lots of different moments where you're like, wow, that was a strange way to live and strange way to go about your life.
1: Was there anything that didn't make the cut that you can reveal to us?
0: No, pretty much everything's in, unfortunately. my old man.
2: I was about to say, does he make a cameo in there?
0: Graham Brown is there.
2: The big man.
0: Yes, you'll look out for this tonight. Graham has an interesting technique where he tells the punchline to a story first.
2: Okay.
0: Which is unorthodox.
2: He's excited.
0: Yeah. But I once this actually isn't in the show tonight, but I got into trouble when Dad was practicing as a vet in Newcastle. He used to treat a lot of koalas. And as you know, koalas get a lot of chlamydia.
1: Mm-hmm.
2: Oh, really? Oh,
0: yeah, it's very common.
2: I think I've heard you actually say that, yeah.
0: Yeah, yeah. And so one day I was listening to Dad, because I want to be a vet as well, and listening to Dad talk about the koalas and the chlamydia. And then he talked about how he had a sore eye, a bit of an eye infection. So I just naturally assumed that Dad caught chlamydia and had a chlamydia eye infection from the koalas. So I told everyone at school. They went around the school. A lot of the parents found out. And then Dad found out through another kid at school, through his dad, that Dad had chlamydia and he caught it from a koala.
2: Oh, great.
0: Set him back socially in the Newcastle area.
2: Just what you want to be known as.
0: Quite a while.
1: Yeah, Newcastle's just small enough for that to travel far. Yeah. Oh, look, you've got to check it out. Glenn and Mick's Celebrity Intervention tonight, 7:30 on 7 and 7 Plus. Can I just say, they reveal clips of your early TV career.
2: How was it, Kat?
1: It is the most awkward but wonderful thing. It's like you're trying to be someone else, but
0: who am I? Some really ochre bloke who doesn't
1: speak. So funny.
0: Like, remember Sam Worthington? It's kind of like a cross between Sam Worthington and Russell Crowe in the way
2: really?
0: I speak.
2: So you sort of narrating.
0: Just deep and really Australian.
1: It's so good. Enjoy
0: and
1: it.
0: Never
1: tonight.
0: With an animal either. Just shirt off.
1: Just in Speedos the entire time.
2: Oh, I love it.
3: Watch all the best bits of Bo Ryan, Cad, and Woodsy on Instagram. Follow at Triple M Instagram.
1: I'm glad you're here, Brownie.
0: Really?
1: Yes.
2: It's not a good sign, Brownie. When she says, I'm glad you're here, that's not a good sign.
0: I've misread Kat.
2: You've misread. And the look on her face, I know I can read Kat like a book. She's ready to go.
1: Oh, I've been thinking about this for a few weeks now. I puppy sit a French bulldog.
0: And lovely thing to do.
1: He's like my baby. I love him. Yeah. Like he's a mum to him.
2: Yeah, and you are. You've brought him in the studio a couple of times.
1: And the owners, who are my very close friends, he's very food motivated. He really likes your treats. And so they've ended up buying a whole bunch of your dog products you sell.
2: Nice.
0: I didn't hear anything bad so far.
2: What was the name of the product again?
0: They're called Drool.
2: Drool.
1: Yeah. And they give me, when they hand over the dog, they give me basically a satchel of all your stuff.
0: It's important.
1: And I was like, great. Oh, wow. I'll tell Brownie that you're using his stuff. He'll be
2: stoked.
0: I'm only hearing upside so far.
1: Okay. Anyway, French bulldog, if anyone has one, they have a bit of trouble pooping.
2: Like what
1: they
2: do you mean?
1: Just, it doesn't, they don't, they're not clean when it comes, like the poop comes out. Sometimes a poop still's trapped there and you have to tap their backside.
2: Oh, so it sticks on the anus.
1: Yeah, what is it? Is it their short legs?
0: I think the proper medical term is not a clean snap.
2: Not a clean snap. Okay. Gets caught in the hair.
0: They do.
2: I get that problem.
0: I mean, it's not as bad as some sort of oodles that you can
1: have. Stuck in the hair.
0: You get a lot of things stuck there. But yeah.
1: But so part of the satchel of the multiple things that they give me is Brownie has these wipes. Mm-hmm. So it's like baby wipes and you wipe their ass essentially to clean them.
2: To pull the poo out.
0: Yeah. Yep. You can wipe many things with them, but that is one of them.
1: Oh, I thought that was the only reason.
0: No, like their face, eye gunk.
1: I thought it was purely for the backside.
0: No, they're not bum wipes.
2: They're drool on the face.
0: Like they're wipes for sort of, I
1: thought it was dog toilet paper.
0: No, I don't sell dog toilet. I mean, there might be a market there, but
2: mate.
1: I mean, that's the purpose that they use it for, this French bulldog, because that's his genuine issue.
0: It's all purpose.
1: But the problem is I have to do this pretty much every time he goes. Ooh. And so as I've got the wipe and I'm, you know, really tidying him up in the back area, all I see is Dr. Chris Brown's face on these wipes, like this big cheesy grin. His face makes up
2: the
1: entire
2: one he's got
1: wipe.
2: Right now.
1: You're smiling at me as I'm wiping a dog's bum, and it is so disconcerting for me.
0: If you look closely, Kat, I'm not smiling. I'm winking at you because something else is winking at you as you do that cleaning.
2: And wagging its tail.
0: And just wagging the tail. It's a look of happiness.
2: And the leg starts kicking.
0: Of contentment, of cleanliness. That's my gift to you. That's why I'm smiling, because I know that you're going through a beautiful moment there. It's a bonding experience.

0: We cannot wait. This is happening in 1 week's time.
1: Why couldn't it be that morning?
2: I know.
0: Why couldn't it?
2: One more week, Doc.
0: Doc.
1: You coming? I'm a maybe.
2: You check that diary.
1: You're talking me around.
0: Okay,
1: I like what I'm hearing.
0: I thought we'd get you with jet playing. That's a big one. I thought we'd get you with free-flowing drinks.
1: Yes. You know what's really got me interested?
3: Oh, what, Doc?
1: Our caller before.
0: Now, Alex, you're already a listener. What could you bring to the party? Do you have a specific skill in mind?
4: I'm a fire circus performer, so I could bring a fire show to you guys if you want.
1: Like a fire twirler?
4: Yeah. Fire breathing, fire eating, you name it, I can do it.
0: And there's two of them. He's bringing another fire twirler. We're hoping to get the whole circus,
1: yes.
0: I'm not going to lie.
1: But to be, for clarity,
3: yep.
1: Not fire twirling.
2: No, LED twirling.
1: We're LED twirling.
2: We might bring a smoke screen.
1: Yeah, maybe some smoke just to sort of increase. We're going to have to, it is daytime, we're going to have to so close the curtains.
0: Yeah, does make the LED a little tough, so I'm not going to lie.
2: This party could turn into a rave.
0: It could.
1: Okay, so maybe like we're sort of multitasking the LED twirler into basically a human light machine.
2: With jet on in the background.
0: Oh, I love this.
1: Becoming a very different morning now.
0: Are you going to be my girl and just...
2: Yeah.
0: We're going to need a lot of newspaper to board up the windows to just darken the place.
1: That's going to imply a different kind of party.
0: Yeah, well, I'm okay with it. We could just privacy is what I'm after.
2: Any party's a good party.
0: Exactly. But this is shaping up very nicely. We're inviting people in mass.
1: Yep.
0: 133353. Who are you bringing that doesn't currently listen to us? And we want to convert them all over. Because once you get a feel for us, like Brownie, you hang around.
1: I love the Ames. I mean, you hook me in.
3: That's it. That's what we want.
1: It's the whole thing, right? You get your footy, you get your music, you get your chat, you get your woodsy, you get your urinal.
0: All you need.
1: It's the worst.
0: That is all you need. Let's go to Michelle in Kurnell. Good morning, Michelle.
5: Morning.
1: Hey, Michelle.
2: Is it close Kurnell or far Kurnell?
0: Yes. Oh, I miss Bo once
2: that was
0: we
2: for
0: did
2: Bo,
0: that. Oh,
2: yes. That's out there.
1: I was slow on the uptake, wasn't I?
0: Yeah, that's okay.
1: I failed the ultimate test, the far Kurnell. They didn't teach that at vet school. Yeah. You might be surprised to know. That wasn't part of the curriculum, but it should have been.
2: That's right, mate.
0: Michelle, now you are a listener of the M's, is that correct?
5: That's right.
0: Wonderful. Now, who do you have with you that you're thinking that we can convert?
5: Tammy, my best friend Tammy.
0: Okay. How do you know Tammy? What does she do?
5: Pilates.
0: Pilates.
2: She's flexible.
0: I love how that's where your head goes immediately.
2: That's what Pilates is, isn't it?
0: Well, no.
2: It's like downward dog and all that sort of stuff.
0: Isolating strength.
1: You're a reformer kind of person, Michelle? You and Tammy on the reformers? Is that how it works?
5: No, haven't tried that yet.
1: Okay.
2: Oh, you're not a fan, Shelley?
5: No, I just finding time to do that one.
2: That's
5: all.
2: Fair enough.
0: Yeah. She likes what she likes. She's happy.
2: What's she like? What sort of radio is Tammy into?
5: Gold.
2: Gold.
0: Gold.
2: Okay.
5: I borrowed her car and that's what was on.
2: Disgraceful.
0: Okay. All right. Well, we need to talk about that with her. Good morning, Tammy.
6: Good morning. How are you?
2: Morning, Tammy.
0: Very good. Now, we believe you're a gold listener.
2: What's doing there?
1: We're not angry. We're just disappointed.
6: Yeah. I listen to Christian O'Connell.
2: Who's that?
0: The English bloke from Melbourne.
2: Oh, yes.
6: And Amanda and Jamesy.
1: Yeah.
0: Oh, well, we love Amanda.
1: Yeah. Can't say a bad word about Amanda and Jonesy.
2: We love Amanda and Jonesy. Yeah.
1: But I reckon we're a chance at getting it across from Christian.
2: Oh.
1: You know.
2: No, it's a no-brainer. our laughs are actually genuine over here.
1: You saying people aren't being paid to laugh?
2: Not here, not really. Our jokes are quite funny, aren't they?
0: Dr. Chris, so bitchy of you.
1: Once they get the claws out, Kat, they do not go back in.
0: Kitty's got claws this morning. What are you going to say about us when we're not in the room?
2: Geez.
0: Good Lord.
2: No, we're not letting him go. He's coming back tomorrow.
0: I know. Tammy, I feel like we're in with a chance here.
2: Yeah.
6: Well, I sort of think Michelle's trying to convert me anyway because I jumped in my car and you guys were on.
2: Michelle deserves a prize for that.
0: Yeah, she does. We're going to sort Michelle out with something extra for just doing that alone.
1: And you know what? Triple M, I reckon he's the best soundtrack to Pilates I've ever heard.
2: Oh, yes.
6: Oh, really?
2: Thunder. Yeah. No, no, no, no, no, no, no.
0: Shut to the heart because you're too late. You give love.
1: It just naturally relaxes the muscles. It gives you so much more range, I reckon, Michelle, Tammy.
5: Yeah, I think so.
1: Don't you think? Everything just is at ease once you hear Jimmy Barnes hit those notes.
2: We've got a playlist for Tammy then. We'll have to give her a playlist.
0: Yeah. Oh,
1: he operates on a certain frequency that just soothes the mind.
2: Oh, yes.
1: It's like meditation for you.
0: I've heard enough. Michelle, Tammy, congratulations. We will see you on the 11th next week. Bring the whole Pilates class.
2: Yeah, bring the Pilates group, Tammy.
0: Invite the whole Pilates group.
5: We are. We're tomorrow night at Pilates.
0: Oh, I love this. Yes. We're going to convert them.
2: Let them know we're expecting them.
0: Yes. Cannot wait.
5: Yeah,
0: no worries. And at the very least, you'll enjoy the delicious food there as well. You can check out laundy.com.au. 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
3: We were having a laugh at the start of the show about the viral incident. Nikita Zoo, you know, one of our favourite boxers. That we've,
4: the butcher, he's a madman.
3: We've had him in here. He is one of the quirkiest guys I've ever met in my life. At the Knights game, involved in a bit of a scuffle with the mascot.
4: They decided to have a live sparring session with a trainer, and then towards the end, the Knights mascot who was nearby, who is a knight.
5: Good-looking, fit-looking mascot,
4: yeah,
5: too.
4: Yeah, wearing a lot of padding and sort of probably doesn't have the best vision through his sort of knight's helmet thing, steps into the ring and decides, just for the show, just to, like, start swinging a few punches at Nikita Zoo.
5: Oh, my God.
4: He doesn't clearly see exactly where he's throwing them, but one of them looks like it connects.
5: It lands.
4: And it awakes something.
5: The butcher's eyes just start opening up.
4: Nikita Zoo just goes, no one punches me, and swings back and puts the Knights mascot on his backside in the ring, quick smart. And it all of a sudden escalates. It goes from being a bit of a joke, a bit of fun, to all of a sudden, oh, hang on. This became a real fight.
3: Yeah.
4: And it is always, I've got a theory.
5: Yeah, go on, hit us with it.
4: I've got a theory that a play fight, someone's always taking it more seriously than the other.
5: Totally agree. Yeah. Totally agree.
4: And it always escalates into something far bigger and becomes a serious fight. So there's no such thing as play fighting.
3: Nah.
5: Well, I remember a training. So Gal, obviously, he's had boxing fights, Paul Gallen. And you do, like, body shots, so body sparring. And then the rule was no headshots. And there's always one in the group that might just have a little. And I remember I accidentally just flicked him on the chin one day. I dead set copped 10 of the best in my head afterwards. And, you know, I deserved it. But it's like, oh, I just wish I didn't accidentally flick him.
3: Yeah. It's always a way, though, there's someone that can actually fight.
5: Yeah, that's like the problem. Gallen.
3: And they think they're going halfway, but their halfway is something different. I remember I was working in Perth in radio and we had Danny Green come in.
5: Oh, yes.
3: And we had a pinata set up and a mascot. And we were just play fighting with a pinata and something set off Danny Green and he punched the pinata. He punched straight through it. Oh. A lollipop shattered against his fist. Oh. Like this lollipop I've never seen anything like it. And then he went to play punch the mascot in the stomach, but his half play punch actually knocked the wind out of the guy. And you just heard this.
5: The average Joe's not used to a normal punch from a boxer.
4: No, you never are. And you never know who's inside a mascot costume.
3: No.
4: It could be like a 12-year-old girl. It can happen. So never punch on with a mascot.
5: Have you seen the South Sydney mascot? It's an 80-year-old bloke.
4: Yeah. You've got to be so careful. Oh, I was at a medieval festival a couple of years ago. A great example of this. They asked me to have a play fight with swords and full medieval armour in the main arena at the medieval festival. A crowd of 10,000 are baying for blood. The guy who I was up against was the national swords champion.
5: So he's a goer. He knows what he's doing.
4: And a big unit. And I was just in that one of those little slit helmets, but made of steel.
5: Yep.
4: And I sort of waddle out with my sword, thinking this is just going to be, we'll just clang swords for a couple of minutes and we'll be happy. He saw me, ran at me, and all I saw through my little slit was a sword going up into the air. The next thing I know, I'm on the ground.
5: What?
4: He tried to brain me and take my head off.
5: Yeah.
4: He gave me opened me up through the helmet.
5: What?
4: Split my forehead. I had a 2-week concussion.
3: Jeez.
5: God, that doggy
3: just for
5: says.
3: A bit of fun.
4: It always escalates.
3: Oh. Yeah. It's 133353. When did the play fight escalate? Jonathan in French's Forest, good morning.
6: Good morning, team. How is everyone?
3: Very good. What happened? When did the play fighting turn into something a bit more serious?
6: So I've got a young sister, a couple of years younger than me. We were over in the UK. And we were kind of play fighting in the front garden. It got a little bit serious. It went on. And she got me with a good kind of hit. And I picked up one of those umbrellas that you press the button and it kind of pops open.
4: Oh, yep.
6: And I kind of took a step back and like really quite hard flicked it at her and pressed the button. The whole top flew off and hit her square on the bridge of the nose, broke her nose, gave her two black eyes.
5: Oh, Jono!
6: She was about 12.
5: Oh, God, that he says.
3: What did the parents say about that?
6: I wasn't very I wasn't treated very nicely for a few weeks.
5: It was only an accident, Jono. Come on, mate.
6: Yeah, but it was a bit of a pattern of taking things a little bit too seriously.
3: Yeah. Does she still bring it up

0: when you least expect it?
1: My sister and I don't talk very often, actually.
2: She can't breathe through her nose.
1: Probably stems
2: yeah, the nose is facing diagonal, so it's hard to breathe out of one nostril.
0: It all started with the umbrella and it's never been the same.
1: Yeah.
3: Oh, your brother. Did you own it or did you run? How did you handle it at that age?
1: I was right in the front garden. There was nowhere to run to.
3: Run away from your parents because there's something
0: coming. That's what we're after. 133353. Steve, what happened with you?
4: Yeah, my younger sister and I always used to have a constant battle. And what happened was we in a tit-for-tat battle. Anyway, I brought out the family air rifle.
3: Oh, my God.
2: Brother.
0: Jeez.
4: She started running away, so I shot her in the... And then...
0: In the where? Hang on, you shot her in the what?
3: Where did you shoot her?
4: Shot her in the back as she was running away from me.
3: Good. Oh, that's where the brave ones shoot.
4: Yeah, yeah. Anyway, she hit on top of our cubby house at home and she kept singing out my name. So I went into the cubby house to find out where she was. Little did I know that she was hiding on the roof. And as I walked out, she knocked me out with a baseball bat.
0: Got him. Yes.
3: Gee, that's tit for tat in your household.
2: Steve, you really, that really escalated.
3: Do you love your sister, Steve? Yeah. And does she love you back?
4: Yeah, she did. Yeah, she passed away now. But yeah, she did. She did. We did good. We got him really well, actually.
2: Oh, that's Steve. Awesome. Oh. That is unbelievable. You're not part of a mafia family, are you? I'm hearing shooting in the back and baseball bats. This is quite something.
4: There are some connections there, but I won't go.
0: Oh, okay. You know what? We reached for the stars and we actually landed on the roof.
2: Yeah, we did.
3: We really did. That's amazing, Steve.
0: Wow.
5: If you missed a break, it's not too late.
0: Oh, usually we throw this out to the text line, but we've got our own very special guest in the studio joining us while Bo was away today. He'll be back tomorrow, but Dr. Chris Brown, it's been an absolute pleasure having you in.
2: It's been a lot of fun, guys. Thank
0: you. Yeah, it's always fun, but we're actually going to see your celebrity intervention with Glenn and Mick tonight, 7:30 on Channel 7. Here's a little bit of a taster.
6: Chris Brown is in the hot seat.
7: You have to stop taking your shirt off.
8: It needs to stop, am I right? Some of the girls.
6: Joined by Denise Scott, Glenn and Mick dive deep into his past.
9: All I ever wanted as a kid was a cow.
10: I've got a bike for my 12.
6: As the hot seat gets heated.
11: What are you looking for here? What's your KPI?
8: I don't know,
7: stop
8: mate.
7: It, Chris.
12: Behave yourself.
0: Before you came in, we got word that you were coming in today. Yeah. So I got a little bit of a sneak peek of your episode, which is airing tonight. One bit that we haven't touched on that I was quite fascinated by, they don't go into too much detail on tonight's episode, but how you got discovered, which is interesting because they focus a lot on you having your shirt off.
2: Yeah. So, yeah, I was just working as a regular vet, right, and loving what I did, right? And then I was working on the north side in Neutral Bay and I decided on a Thursday night to go for a couple of beers at the Mossman Hotel.
3: Ooh.
2: And Thursday night, $5 steak night, you know, it had a lot of appeal. I got quite drunk. I had quite a few beers.
3: Oh, nice.
2: Got talking to someone at the bar and she asked me, you know, what do you really do as a job? And I said, I'm a vet and told her a few stories. There was a guy listening to that whole conversation. He thought I was making up being a vet to impress the girl. And I worked basically to flirt.
3: No way.
2: And he comes up to me later on and goes, mate, what do you really do? I heard that conversation. I didn't believe a bit of it. What do you really do? Anyway, he eventually convinced him I was actually a vet and he asked for my details. I thought he was trying to pick me up, to be honest. And he got me a screen test at Channel 7. Now, so I ended up, 2 weeks after being in the pub, I started filming my first episode of Harry's Practice.
10: So that's how you got to start.
2: Which you'll see on tonight's episode of Celebrity Intervention. It's not great. But I was so, it happened so quickly. There were a lot of those candid camera shows around at the time, like Punk'd.
3: Yep. Mm.
2: I was convinced, because it happened so quickly, that I was in an episode of Punk'd.
3: Okay.
2: I used to turn up to my shoots early to make sure they were, to see if they were setting up the hidden cameras.
0: Oh, that's
2: how
0: hilarious.
2: Paranoid I was. But that was how I started in TV. Tonight's show is how I finish in TV, I think.
3: Oh, that's the best.
2: I no longer am employable after you see that hour of television time.
3: Oh, look out.
0: It's great. Your dad joins you and some of the clips from your very first TV segments.
3: Oh, yes.
0: It's so wonderful. It's actually so endearing because you remember your first, like my first radio segment was awful.
2: It's,
0: but it's at the time, you think you're killing it.
3: Makes us feel normal, doesn't it?
2: Really,

0: does.
1: It's uncomfortable viewing, put it that way.
0: It's not wonderful. For us. Yeah. Not for us. It's wonderful for us. Thank you so much for filling
2: thanks,
0: in.
2: Anytime,
0: big
2: guys.
0: Shoes to fill with the great Bowie Ryan. He will be back tomorrow.
1: He will be. I'm actually off to the bathroom cubicle, so I'm expecting
2: Woodsy yes.
1: will be joining me after our early discussion around toilet etiquette.
3: I've got the door holder for you. Let's go, bro.
0: Oh, geez, look out. You just watch yourself, Dr. Chris Brown. Thanks again for joining us.
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5: Well, we've got two extremely important guests in the studio.
3: Very beautiful women.
5: Yes, we've got Janelle Archdale and Gillian Delden.
3: Wow, this is huge.
5: The givers of life.
3: The givers,
5: they gave birth to us.
3: The givers of life.
5: To two tremendous, well-behaved, successful,
3: yeah,
5: beautiful children. What
3: Mothers,
5: would you say?
3: How are you?
6: We're very well. We're very excited to be – well, I'm very excited to be here, and I think Jill is as well.
3: Yeah, how you going, Jillie?
5: You got a bit lost, didn't you?
6: Yeah.
3: Did you get a bit lost?
7: Thank God I found my Janelle.
3: Yeah.
5: Did you yell out and go, Jill?
6: Wandering the lifts, looking.
7: You saw me looking
6: which
7: vacant.
6: One to go in.
5: Oh, we're very excited to have you both here.
3: We are. This is big.
5: I know. First time you two have met as well, which is exciting.
6: Yes.
3: Really? Yeah, it is.
4: Wow.
3: Yeah, yeah.
4: Wow.
3: You know, weirdly enough, the way that you're talking about it feels like Lou and I are a couple.
5: I know.
3: And mums are meeting for the first time. Yeah, no, they actually haven't. Really? Yeah. They haven't met.
5: Yeah.
3: You've been together 5 years and you haven't met.
5: It's crazy.
3: How has Sydney treated you, ladies? Mum, I know you've been struggling a bit.
6: Have I? Why have I been struggling?
3: Well, you said you were talking to my mother-in-law over the weekend.
6: I was.
3: And Mum goes, I don't know how you do it. I don't know how you live here. And Chrissy goes, what do you mean? What do you mean? Is it the people? Is it the traffic? Is
5: all
3: it this? And Mum goes,
6: all of
3: all
6: that.
3: Above.
5: What did she say?
6: I think she was a little bit shocked.
5: Yeah. Good on you. Say how it is.
6: The people are gorgeous. There's just so many of them.
3: Well, that's it.
5: It's full on in the east as well.
6: Yes.
5: Well, I've had my lovely mother, Jill, rearranging my entire house.
7: Yes, so it's fair to say I haven't seen much of Sydney.
3: Yeah, gee whiz. Yeah,
4: you've been keeping it cooped up.
3: Yeah, you've been in a cell. You've been in a cell put to work.
5: Oh, sorry. Yeah.
3: You poor bugger.
7: Yeah.
3: How's it? At least it's looking good, Jill.
7: It's looking great.
5: Yeah.
3: I mean, she needed you.
7: She did.
3: From the pigsty that it was before.
5: No, I just didn't have systems, did I, Mum?
3: Jill?
7: Absolutely none. 5 boxes of rubbish. I think we kept a recycling centre in business for a week. But it's good, Chrissy.
5: Yeah, and it's Mother's Day this weekend. So what have you organised, Judge?
3: Yeah, I can't let it. I can't let it loose.
5: Oh, yeah.
3: I can't let it fly. But just know, Mum, it is spectacular.
6: Oh, I can't wait, Judge.
5: He's looking at me, our D, throwing me out of the
6: bar. And when you decide on what it is, I'm sure it will be spectacular.
3: Nah, it'll be really good. And, well, thank you, Jill, for your Mother's Day present. You've already got it. Getting to reorganise Lou's apartment for a week while she's out and about traipsing the eastern suburbs of Sydney,
5: going
3: to lunches, having vinos.
5: I went to stiff baby showers for you two,
6: yes,
5: and that's it.
3: Yeah.
5: Taking Jill out for dinner tomorrow night. We've had a fabulous time.
7: Yeah, we will.
5: We'll get our nails done.
7: Wednesday.
3: Okay. God, you'll miss her.
5: She will.
3: Don't think that I'm going to be a replacement coming up and cleaning up your apartment, Delden.
5: You will be, Jack.
3: Okay, good point.
5: Yeah.
3: Yep, sorry, mate.
5: Well, actually, the real reason we've got you two in here is we want to do a little game. So we're going to get you to both guess which fact is about who.
4: About Lou or Jart.
3: We're going to provide you with facts of yarns you might not know, and you've got to guess whether you think it's either did the yarn or Lou.
6: We're going to learn things that we didn't know about you.
5: Well, you are. Watch
3: also
5: out.
3: Also, keep
5: your
3: in
5: ears.
3: Mind, it is commercial radio, so they're commercial radio friendly. So that's fine.
4: Okay. Yeah.
5: Nothing too crazy.
3: No.
4: Yeah. Lou and Judge, Triple M. Let's do that next.
3: Let's do it.
8: The Early Drive Home with Lou and Judge.
4: It's Triple M's Lou and Judge. We are still joined by Lou and Judge's lovely mothers.
5: Jill, Janelle.
6: Hello.
5: You're feeling a bit nervous.
3: Jill Nell.
5: Ooh.
3: So, you know, celebrity couples, they amalgamate their names. Jill Nell. Now, you're a team, so it's Larch versus Jill Nell.
6: Okay.
5: Yeah. So, these little facts you probably won't know about us. You might. We're quite similar, aren't we, Judge?
3: Yeah. Yeah.
5: They're quite hard to tell who's who.
3: So, okay. Do you want to read the first one, Lily?
5: Yeah. So, we've got questions. You've got to guess if it was Judge or myself, Louisa, Claire Delden. Okay. Vomited so hard they burst the blood vessels all around their eyes and looked like a red panda for 2 weeks.
7: Judge.
6: I'm saying
3: How
6: Lou.
3: Dare you?
6: I'm saying Lou.
3: Oh, they're the getting competitive, but who's the bigger piece of shit?
5: hard to bet.
4: Who was it?
3: That was me.
5: It was Judge.

0: So that's one to Jill.
1: In Ireland. Oh, well. That bloody Irish got onto me.
0: That's one to Jill.
1: One to Jill. All right. Had a Tweety Looney Tunes toy.
0: Lou.
1: That is correct.
2: Yeah.
0: You didn't know that,
1: I
0: Jill.
1: I had Bugs Bunny.
3: Yeah.
0: That looked like you were under. Remember I had the little one and I wouldn't let it go. Like all my toys. You can talk. It's a radio show.
1: Hey, Jill, you know the best thing for radio Tweety is when you mime your answers. Yeah. The audience loves it. Yeah, just, you know what? Sign for the rest of the show.
0: She's a mime. Yeah, she's doing a thumbs up now.
1: Okay.
0: Okay. Kiss.
1: Oh, this is me. Well, not me, maybe.
3: You read it.
1: Or Lou. Kissed a famous radio host when they were in their early 20s.
3: Jack.
4: Lou.
2: Ooh.
1: Jillian is correct.
0: It was me. Oh.
1: How do you think she got this job?
4: The guy on Suits. No.
1: What? Sorry?
0: I've never kissed anyone on Suits.
2: Well, that's not what your mum says.
1: Yeah. And mums are always right.
2: Yeah.
0: Oh, I didn't kiss anyone from Suits. I would love to have kissed someone from Suits.
1: All right.
0: Okay. Threw up curry all through their bed.
3: Jack.
2: They both reckon it was Jarge.
1: This is becoming a consistent theme where you consider me to be the POS.
0: Yeah.
1: I can tell you, ladies, that is Louisa Dalton.
0: Too many vinos and a mixture of curry. I was young. Young Jill.
3: Dunedin.
1: Yeah, she was done.
0: That was your downfall.
1: Jill, she was Dunedin. It all came back up. No, we have fun on this show.
0: Yes.
4: Was that
1: okay.
4: The night you chipped her tooth?
0: It was another night.
1: Okay. All right. Nearly got burned alive in a club in Sydney.
4: Oh, you.
1: Oh.
0: What?
2: Jill was pretty sure about that.
3: I'm going to say Lou.
2: Ooh, okay. The mothers have gone for not their kid.
1: Yeah, mum's getting staunch. She's backing me. I like it. Yeah. It was me, mum.
3: Oh, Jack.
1: Yeah, it was for an opal.
3: We need to have a little chat after the show.
1: It was for a fundraising event for a Lightning Ridge Opal Centre. And I was sitting across a beam at the IVN anyway, having a drink, and I got called off it. I was just up there having a drink by myself. It was great. And then it turned out it was a
3: pyrotechnics. Do I need to have a talk with
1: pyrotechnics
3: you?
1: Thing. Well, this was years ago. And as soon as I jumped off the bloody, off the beam, it started shooting flames. So I would have been cooked up there and then fallen three stories.
0: It's actually terrifying, that story.
1: That good yarn.
0: Terrifying. Okay, last one. Wasted 200 euros just to get a taxi to a club in Ibiza.
4: Oh, that's you.
3: I'm saying Hello. Jack.
2: Okay, both mums think it was their child.
3: Yes.
1: It was Louisa.
0: It was me. Oh, it was me and Victoria Manel.
4: Yes, I can imagine.
0: We wanted to party.
1: Yeah, $400. Thank you, ladies.
2: Thank you. Wow.
0: Sorry.
1: You're going well.
0: Are we very disappointments? Well.
3: Never. No. Oh. Never.
4: No.
1: You always twitch when you lie. And you twitched.
3: I know.
2: Lou and Jarge, Triple M. Thank you, Janelle. Thank you, Jill.
5: This is the Early Drive Home with Lou and Jarge.
0: And we had a very special day. Yes, not we. You had a special day. I was just there.
1: We.
0: Well, I was happy to be involved in it. Thank you for inviting me. It was a beautiful day.
1: Well, that's fine. I didn't invite you.
0: Steph did. Sorry. I wouldn't have been invited.
2: Tell us.
1: Absolutely. We had a baby shower. Now, I've realised, because blokes usually don't go to baby showers.
0: No.
1: It's usually just the chicks, right? And Steph was like, no, but I really want you there and my brother Guy there. And I said, Dale, it's sort of for you. You and all the girls go and have fun and blah, blah, blah, blah, blah. She goes, no, I really want you there. And I learnt pretty quickly the only reason that I copped a bait, Louisa, is because I had to bring everything, unpack it, pack it all up. I was the waiter.
0: You were?
1: Serving
0: drinks.
1: Thank
0: you for those sparkling waters.
1: And then I was the cleaner. Whenever I left, I was there scrubbing dishes.
0: She's a smart lady, Steph. She knows what she's doing.
1: You want me here for a special occasion, did you?
0: Yeah.
1: Sounded like you wanted free labour. Anyway, it was fun.
0: You were very good at it, though. Every time I'd finish my sparkling water, I'd get a little tap. Another one, Louisa? I go, thank you, Jack.
1: Yeah, correct. Because I was getting slapped out the back and being told, quicker! Speed it up. Yeah, she goes, darling, can I come over and chat just out the back? I really want to show you something. Slap me in the face. Quicker.
0: She's going, butter.
1: The girls are empty. See them? They're empty.
0: Hey, the catering was she's amazing. Terrifying,
2: mate. Yeah.
1: No, the catering was unreal.
0: So good.
1: No, it was good. Mm. It was good. I had my work cut out for me. Mm.

0: So Ella prepared a baby game
1: yes,
0: for you. Yeah. Where you had to change the diaper as quick as you could on a toy.
1: Yeah.
0: Not a real baby.
1: Correct. You had to change. It was just to see if we could change a nappy or not. Now, I've never changed a nappy in my life.
2: You haven't been practicing?
0: I thought you would have done like Toby's kits, nah. Like Teddy or something. No,
1: I'd rather steer clear of that. You know what I mean?
0: Why? Do you need to learn?
1: Nah.
0: You can change my diaper.
1: Listen, if I'm ever at Tobes' house and I'm... Sorry?
0: When
1: you're old and decrepit.
0: Yeah, thanks. No, I stopped wetting the bed about 11.
1: I'm still going. Mm. No, because if I'm at Toby's place, he's like, oh, would you like to sit out the back and have a beer? Or do you want to come and help me change the kids' nappies?
0: True.
1: I'm probably going to choose the beer. Mm. So I was like, I'll learn on the job. And they basically bought a doll and we had to do a race.
0: Well, content is king, Jack, so I was recording you.
1: Right.
0: And there are a couple of things you said which I was a bit concerned about, specifically the way you said what you called the diaper change. So I've got some audio.
1: Oh, fuck.
3: Oh, it's good. It's well getting the trumper
4: out. What's going on the footy?
3: 19-12.
4: Oh. 19 still. Okay.
3: All right, ready? Go.
4: Rip and rip.
0: The grip and rip.
2: That's a rambunctious
0: what you call
2: nappy change.
0: Changing your baby's diaper.
1: Well, it is a nappy here. We are in Australia, Louisa, so you will nappy. Say nappy.
0: Sorry, Napsy.
1: Now,
0: Naps.
1: Because Steph had done hers very meticulously. She'd gone...
0: Well, she was delicate
1: amazing
0: at it.
1: Yeah, she did it the way you're supposed to do it.
0: Yeah,
1: she did. But it wasn't a real human child, so a grip and rip is fine.
0: It
1: was straight off because they're not that strong. So woof, it was off. Over the shoulder, clean, boom, other nappy. On.
0: You had it by its foot at one point, trying to get the diaper off.
1: I understand that. Now will I practice that in real life? Yet to be determined.
0: You will not.
1: Oh, probably not.
0: You shouldn't. My favourite part was when you had to test what the fake poo was made of. You had to lick it.
2: Oh, you licked it.
0: Mate, you licked the nappy.
1: Even knowing that it was that they'd smeared chocolate in there, it is still very off-putting.
2: Yeah.
0: Foul.
1: Like,
0: it made me feel sick watching you.
1: Nah.
0: Steph really got into it as well. I loved it.
1: Yeah, gee whiz. She's hungry. It's very off-putting. But it was a lovely day.
0: It was. It's beautiful.
1: Rabbitohs let me down though in my multi.
2: Mm. And we're all still
0: it's
2: very
0: your
2: concerned.
0: Baby shower. You literally were going, that's the score.
1: Well, I was intrigued, Louisa. Let a man be intrigued for once.
0: No, be intrigued about the baby nappies, bro.
2: Hey, do you guys want to reverse some verses next?
1: Yeah. I'd love that, mate.
2: Let's do it. Reverse the verse on Lou and Judge.
1: Love you. Say it.
5: Your early afternoon upstart.
6: Ready to start. Ready for Lou and Judge.
5: It's Lou and Judge for your early drive home.
2: Every weekday, 2 till 4 on Triple M. This is Lou and Judge.
7: Reverse the verse.
2: Oh, yeah. This is a fun game.
1: Mate, this is my favourite.
0: We haven't played in months, it feels.
1: We have.
0: Nah.
1: We definitely
0: it's
1: have.
0: Been at least 2 weeks.
1: Oh, that's different
0: which
1: than
0: is the difference to a month.
1: Well, don't. It is.
0: Got him. Hook, line, and sinker.
1: It's very good.
2: So who wants to explain the game?
0: Go on, Jack.
1: Oh, mate, we get a couple of songs. Yeah, bloody, we sing them. Right?
2: Yeah.
1: LP will reverse them. So I'm going to sing a snippet of a song. You don't want it too long. LP reverses it. Lulu has to emulate that to try and get it back to its original form. So if I go, la-di-da-di-da, and it comes out as dilly-da-da, you've got to say dilly-da-da.
2: And then we reverse it again.
1: La-di-da-di-da.
2: Perfect.
0: Okay, cool.
2: Who's singing first?
0: I will go first for you, Jack. Okay.
2: Lou, take it away.
0: I love rock and roll.
2: Ooh, a bit of Joan Jett.
0: Yes.
1: You were thinking Britney Spears, weren't you?
2: Yeah. Oh, is there a Britney version?
1: There's a Britney version.
2: Oh, okay.
0: Yes. Warm, powerful.
2: Ooh, one more time.
0: Warm, powerful.
1: Warm, powerful.
0: You smoke showed that.
2: Okay.
0: I think you smoke showed that, J Money.
2: Let's reverse it.
1: Hello, fuck and roll.
2: That was almost.
1: Now, that's fine.
0: Probably
1: because
0: won't
1: that's,
0: play that
2: that's,
0: one again.
2: Hey, that's reversed.
1: No, I want to hear it. That's fine because it wasn't intentional.
2: We won't play it again.
1: And that's the risk of reverse the verse sometimes.
2: That is.

0: You know okay. what I mean?
1: Yeah.
0: So it is what it is.
1: It is. Okay, Jarch, do some singing.
0: Hold on, LP.
1: Yeah.
0: Well, I'm going to, seeing as it's May the 4th, this isn't so much lyrics. I just want to see if you can emulate it. Okay, we good to go?
1: Go.
0: Dun, dun, dun, dun, dun, dun, dun, dun.
1: Yeah, the Darth Vader thing.
2: That was a lot of...
0: Yeah, but heaps of dun, dun, dun, same thing.
1: Okay, so it's more music-based and less lyric-based. Yeah. One more. Okay, here we go. Go.
0: Sorry, you're laughing. Oh. You're just looking down at the desk, so serious.
2: I take this game.
0: It's nice.
2: It's nice.
1: Here we go. Kind of got it.
2: Kind of at the end.
0: Play it again. Play it again for me.
1: Okay. Oh no! I think we've only got time for one more.
2: Oh, I'll do it. I've got a good one for you.
1: Yeah,
2: because it's nearly Christmas in July.
1: Okay, take it away.
2: Feliz Navidad.
1: Is it nearly Christmas in July?
2: Nearly.
0: Have you done this one before?
2: No, it's a Christmas carol.
1: You probably did it like last year around Christmas.
0: So it's another language.
1: Yeah, here we go.
0: Go again.
1: Could have nailed this. I'll tell you what, Lou. He could have nailed this. Let's have a reverse.
0: Feliz Navidad.
2: Sounds like you're going bad. Feliz Navidad.
1: We're doing that one more time.
0: I'm a sassy boy.
1: Here we go. To take us out, it's Jack Archdale with
0: Feliz Navidad.
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9: You hear that? It's the sound of the ocean. The waves are rattled.
8: Why?
9: Well, let's just say a certain fin, noggin, dude, turtle has attacked a man, a diver, by the name of Chris.
8: Adam Diver. Was it?
9: No, it was Christopher Chang.
8: Oh,
9: it was a sea turtle, by the way. Another turtle that I don't know what the other turtle is.
8: Not Chrissy.
9: Yeah, it was Chrissy.
8: Not our boy Chang.
9: Yeah, it was a little Chrissy. So he was diving, and he's quite a well-known diver in the diving world.
8: The best.
9: Yeah, and he had a bit of a run-in with a sea turtle. So have a listen to what happens to Chris.
10: I don't know what's up with this turtle, but he's literally attacking me. I just got slapped.
9: You got turtle slapped. The video, he literally just gone, what? Why are you giggling?
8: No, I'm not giggling. Yeah, I've seen the video.
9: I'm not giggling.
8: I've seen the video, and he, I think it's more of a love brush.
9: I think that turtle decided it was his day.
8: It's more of an, you slap.
9: Nah, that turtle decided it was his time.
8: You think that was a violent one?
9: Yeah,
8: the turtle was like, get out of my territory.
9: He wasn't like the turtle on Finding Nemo. He was a vicious turtle.
8: Right.
11: They're a lot more relaxed in the Finding Nemo.
9: They are.
11: Yeah.
8: As a cartoon.
9: Yeah.
8: Sorry?
9: Great cartoon.
8: What?
9: Finding Nemo.
8: Yeah, it's a ripper.
9: One of the best.
8: No, it's one of the greatest.
11: You don't think so?
8: What, you never been turtle slapped either, are you?
9: You ever been slapped?
8: Yes.
9: By who? Tell me.
8: Heaps of people.
9: Well, give me one. Radio friendly.
8: Radio friendly. Okay.
9: Nice.
11: Yep. Perfect. Yeah. We've asked Judge who he's been slapped by right at school pickup time.
8: Well, yeah. Okay. No, just
9: turtle?
8: By friends.
9: Okay. What about a turtle?
8: Never been turtly slapped. I've been slapped by dogs.
9: Or like a paw across the face.
8: Yeah, paw across the face, but that's more of a love
9: Ouch.
8: Thing.
9: Ouch.
8: You ever been slapped?
9: No. I haven't.
8: You ever been slapped?
11: I've had a kangaroo try and do like fisticuffs with me.
8: Yeah.
11: Put them up.
9: The Kangaroo Jack movie, weren't you?
11: Yeah, that was when it happened.
9: Yeah.
8: Yep. Oh, right.
11: Yeah.
8: Were you?
11: Yeah.
9: He was the kangaroo.
8: So who was slapping him?
11: The other kangaroo. It was the other kangaroo that did it.
9: The other guy.
11: So asshole animals, hey?
9: You ever been slapped by a turtle? You ever been punched by a dog? Well, just a little paw to the face.
8: You ever gotten a
9: scratch?
8: Gotten a stink with a kangaroo?
9: Yeah, or just have they done something really cheeky? You know, did they take a big somewhere?
8: Yeah.
9: Well, in the middle of the lounge.
8: Asshole animals. Yeah. We want to hear your yarns.
9: Yeah.
8: It can be anything.
9: Yeah, they're just little.
8: Like that fella the other day that got eaten by a whale and had to spit him out.
9: Oh,
8: and when he's canoeing?
9: No, but I was like, wow.
8: It's like, probably can't call.
9: Yeah, and I was like, that's probably like, quite heavy.
8: You know, no, he's, no, he's no.

0: Whales can't swallow you. They can only eat plankton.
1: That's good, really good facts from us. Good chat.
2: Was your dog smearing his crap along the floor?
1: Yeah, was he scrunching along? Yeah.
2: Was your parrot saying a naughty word?
1: Is that song you got to play?
2: Was your fish just not swimming right?
1: Yeah,
2: and
1: did
2: it
1: he
2: was
1: go,
2: pissing you off?
1: Yeah. Did he swim backwards?
2: Yeah.
3: The Early Drive Home with Lou and Jarch.
2: We want to hear about your animal stories where they were just being a bit of a...
1: Cheeky devil.
0: A cheeky devil. Cheeky chops.
1: Want your little cheeky devil animal stories.
0: Did you turn them into cheeky chops?
1: Pardon?
0: After they were cheeky, did you turn them into chops?
1: No, I watched Babe last night.
0: Now you're vegan.
1: Well, it just made me quite sad, you know?
0: Yeah.
1: Like, it is quite a sad movie, Babe.
0: Is it?
1: Yeah. Well, it's happy,
0: I wouldn't have
1: but
0: seen
1: sad.
0: It since I was a kid.
1: Well, just because the pig gets taken from, you know, his mum and dad.
0: Right.
1: And then he sort of is finding his feet on the farm.
2: And I had pork for lunch as well, so
0: yeah,
2: doesn't help.
0: It's pretty good, babe.
1: Luca.
0: So did I.
1: Luca, tell me about your animal. Better not be a pig story. Talk I won't handle it today.
0: Talk to us.
4: Not a pig story. What's going on, you sexy senorita?
1: Hey.
0: You sexy senorita.
4: Yeah, good. The other day, about a month ago now, I was getting my bloody passport photo taken and I had my whole morning booked out for it. Anyway, just before I was about to go, I thought I'd roughhouse the dog up a bit, you know, I love him and all that. And he got a bit rough with me back and scratched me in the eye. So for the next 10 years, I'm going to have, a nice scratched eye from your passport photo.
1: How long does a scratch in the eye last?
4: Oh, long enough to get your photo taken, I suppose.
1: Yeah.
0: What are you
1: Well, like, you could get it quite, like...
0: It depends on the severity of the scratch,
1: I know, that's what I mean. Like, how severe was yours, Luca?
4: Severe enough, you know. It's a good scratch. I can still see if that's what you're asking. Yeah.
1: Well, that's
0: okay,
1: good.
0: That's good. At least you got your sight. You might look just like a badass video game character, you know, with the scar, scar down the eye.
1: Scarface Claw.
0: Correct.
1: From Lion King.
0: That'd
1: be good.
0: Thanks, Luca. Camo, talk to us, mate. Cheeky chops animals.
5: G'day, guys. So, when I was a kid, just after joining, we're getting the rams out.
0: Yep.
5: And my old man had a Holden ute. And anyway, we already had about 3 rams in the back already. And my job was get the tailgate down because it had a swing out gate, not like a slide gate.
1: Oh, yeah.
5: So as I've put the tailgate down and swung the gate open, he's had hold of the ram. And one of the rams from in the back just launched at me and knocked me out.
0: Did it?
5: Yeah, it knocked me out. So, and then my old man's like, "Oh, I was still going to get the rams out." I'm like, "Oh, well,
1: I'm half asleep."
5: Yeah,
1: I'm snoozing, mate. Now, Camo, was that a Holden Rodeo?
5: No, like a Holden HQ.
1: Yeah, they don't make Holden Rodeos anymore. Oh, it's a shame.
0: Holdens.
1: Yeah, no, it was a real beauty.
0: It reminds me, my little brother was somebody who was attacked by a blind ram, and something very similar happened, mate. Horses for courses.
1: Yeah,
5: that's it. Yeah, so no, we had I just got a few stitches, but it was
0: okay. Good. So you're all good.
1: Thanks,
0: Thank
1: Camo.
0: God. Thanks, Camo.
1: I was about to say RIP.
0: He's talking to us,
1: Brooke.
6: Hello.
1: What'd your animal do?
6: I got bitten when I was a kid by a quokka on the finger.
0: Really?
6: Blood.
2: Wow.
1: They're so cute, though. They don't seem vicious.
6: They are so cute, but no, this one was a little aggressive, nasty one.
0: You caught one in a bad mood.
1: Yeah, they can't be happy all the time, you know?
0: Exactly right.
1: Yeah, so
6: they've got a smiley face, smiling assassins.
0: the quokka, that's the new tourist slogan, the smiling assassins. Beware the quokka, smiling assassins.
1: Yeah, I like it.
0: Thanks. Rick, talk to us, mate. What happened with an animal?
7: First time caller, guys.
0: Granddad, nice Rick to have
1: here.
0: You.
1: Oh,
0: nice
1: thanks, Rick. You. Welcome.
7: Hey, bitten on the ass by a horse.
0: Oh,
7: bitten on the horse.
1: Ow, that would hurt.
7: I'll tell you what, I thought my neck was going to come out the other end too. Right through you, that.
0: I can imagine, mate. Right on the tush.
1: Yeah, did you go, hey, stop that?
7: Yeah, I think that horse is a proctologist now.
1: Did you go, hey, stop
0: no,
1: that?
0: No, he heard.
1: Because Louisa, they eat hay.
0: No,
1: Rick.
0: We understood it.
1: You know, just double checking you understood that joke.
0: Sorry, Rick.
1: Luke.
0: So sorry, Rick, mate.
8: Hello.
1: Hi, Luke. I have.
0: Luke talked to us. What the animal did you?
8: My Labrador. did my washing, putting my clothes in the dryer.

0: out, pulled them out, put them in the laundry tub thing, you know, that you carry to your bedroom.
1: Yeah.
0: Didn't take them out for a walk. And then about 15 minutes later, I walked back into the room and he has done a poo-poo on my on my pajamas. He's pulled them out. So I wasn't even in the container.
2: Amazing.
0: He's pulled my pajamas out, put them on the floor and did a poo-poo on them.
2: He's going, take that, Luke.
0: Exactly.
2: Amazing.
0: Oh, pajamas. And he's in the car with me now laughing.
2: Oh, yeah.
3: Good on him. That's piss out. Thanks, Luke.
4: Lou and Judge, Triple M, You vs. Lou is up next. Give us a call, 133353 if you want to take her on.
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4: Lou and Judge on Triple M. Let's play. This is massive. We have a $100 fuel voucher to give away today.
2: Huge. Who doesn't need petrol or diesel?
1: Fair income. Enough.
2: That was me changing to fifth gear. Back to third. Hey, Russell.
1: Fifth to third.
2: To four.
6: How are you going, guys? How are you going, Mum and Dad?
1: No, very well, hey, son. How are you, son Yurita? How are you, mate?
6: Yeah, good. How are you?
1: Very well. So we've got a $100 fuel voucher on the line, mate. Do you reckon your general knowledge is going to pass the test, literally?
6: Yeah, hopefully that'll be a big help.
1: I believe in you, Russell.
2: Same, I do, mate. Russ.
1: Okay, mate, I'm going to read the questions first to Buzz. Gets the point. Are you ready to rock and roll?
6: Yep.
1: Louis, you ready to rock and roll?
2: Yeah, I am.
1: Well, in that case, You vs. Lou begins in three. Down! The Sydney Sweeney was pictured at an AFL match between...
2: Sydney Swans.
1: Russell, you get the point. The Mona Lisa is displayed in which museum?
2: The Louvre.
6: The Louvre.
1: Giving it to Russell. What day is celebrated on May the 4th?
2: Star Wars Day.
1: Yes, correct, Lou. What is the name of Mickey Mouse's dog?
2: Pluto.
1: Correct,
2: Pluto.
1: Lou. Before becoming a solo artist, which band was Michael Jackson in?
2: Jackson 5.
6: Jackson 5.
1: Giving it to Russell. What nationality is Cristiano Ronaldo?
2: Spanish.
1: Nope.
2: Portuguese.
1: Oh, yes, Lou. The Met Gala is set to take place later tonight in which city?
2: Milan. LA. New York.
1: Correct, Lou. Who sings the song My Heart Will Go On?
2: Celine Dion.
6: Celine Dion.
1: Correct, Lou. Taronga Zoo is in which Australian
2: city?
1: Giving it to Russell.
2: Oh.
1: Yes.
2: Oh.
1: Diesel and Dust is a studio album by which band?
2: The Weeknd. AC/DC.
1: Nah.
2: Kiss.
1: It's Aussie
2: Prince.
1: Band.
4: Aussie Band.
2: Cold Chisel.
6: Aussie
2: Band.
6: AC/DC.
2: Crowded House.
1: Oh. Ball
2: Cold Chisel. Midnight Oil.
1: Giving it to Russell. What's the score?
4: That's
2: I definitely got Russell there.
6: Yeah.
1: What's the score?
2: What a fresh weekend we'll do. Yeah. Give it to Russell.
1: Russell, what's your favourite colour?
6: Yellow.
1: You got it, Russell.
4: Wow.
2: Get on your ass.
1: Congrats, mate.
6: Thanks, guys.
4: Lou and Judge. Triple M.
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2: Fart alert.
1: Well, listen.
2: It is a kind of fart, normal fart, but means something different in Sweden, doesn't it?
1: Well, if you do find yourself driving through Sweden, Louisa, or LP, hey, it could be either one of you. You might have a little giggle at the roadsides if you're as mature as us. Fart in Sweden basically translate to speed. So they've got signs that'd be fart control.
2: Yeah.
1: Which is speed control. They've got a sign here, max fart is 5.
4: You can only 5.
1: So only 5 farts within the city centre. Fart hinder. Which means that's a speed bump, I believe, because hinder would be to hinder the speed of the vehicle.
2: Mm-hmm.
1: This is all conjecture.
2: Excuse me, ma'am, you're going 5 over the fart limit.
1: Correct, yeah. You stinky bitch.
2: Well, no. It's nothing to do with the smell or the toot.
1: Oh.
2: It's the speed, Jack.
1: Right, I forgot.
2: But I believe LP's got a game for us.
4: You know I do.

0: Okay, so I, off the back of this, went and did my own research, or should I say the team here did some really good research for me. And there's other English words that mean things you wouldn't expect them to mean in other languages.
1: Cool.
0: So shall we get into a bit of that? Let's do it.
1: Okay. Can we just yell out the answer?
0: Just yell out. Yeah, don't bother about saying your name.
1: Cool.
0: Let's keep on sweeping.

0: British. What does glass mean?
1: Glass.
2: Oh. Beer. Like a drink, a beer. I'll have a glass.
1: It means cheers.
0: Means ice cream.
1: It means ice cream.
0: Oh. Yeah. Unlucky.
2: One vanilla glass, please.
1: Exactly. Yeah.
0: In Dutch, what does slip mean?
1: Well,
2: I think it means a male's.
1: Oh, genitalia.
2: Yes.
1: Slip, I think it means happy.
0: It means underwear.
2: Oh, I was close. Slip.
1: Yeah, you were. You're in the right area.
2: Yeah, okay. I was in the right
1: usually
2: area.
1: Are.
0: In German, what does gift mean?
1: That means
2: Louisa.
1: Yep.
2: Gift. Car.
0: It means poison.
1: Poison.
2: Oh, yeah. I'll give you my gift.
0: Okay. In German still.
1: Yep.
0: What does rat mean?
2: Jack.
1: Right, yeah, I look like one. Good. Rat. I think it means fast.
2: I think it means
1: fat.
0: Mm-hmm.
2: I think it means chicken.
0: Nah, it means advice.
2: Oh,
0: give me some rat.
1: Give me some rat.
0: I need some rat.
1: I want the rat.
0: In Italian, ooh, Lou, what does camera mean? Or camera?
1: Camera.
0: Or camera.
1: It's a gown.
2: Camera. Cigar.
0: It means room.
1: It means room. That's what I meant, camera. Like a gown room. Yeah.
2: Meet
1: you in the camera. Come to my bed, camera.
0: In Japan, what does mansion mean?
1: In Japan?
0: Japanese.
2: It's bottom.
1: It's a man's shun.
2: No, it means your bum.
0: It means apartment building.
1: Mates, that's what I meant, room.
2: Not a huge mansion.
1: I went room.
0: I live in a mansion.
1: Oh, yeah.
0: Last one.
1: Yep.
0: Spanish, what does constipado mean?
1: It means you're constipated.
2: Police officer.
1: Constipated.
0: It means having a cold.
1: It means you're cold.
0: I am a constipado.
2: Oh, I'm constipado.
0: Yeah.
1: We're barely lingual, let alone bilingual, so I don't know how we thought this game was going to be bloody.
2: True.
0: Lou and Jarge, Triple M. Shall we check the DMs next?
1: Let's do it.
2: Please.
0: Okay.
3: Your early afternoon upstart.
4: Ready to start. Ready for Lou and Jarge.
3: It's Lou and Jarge for your early drive home.
0: Lou and Jarge on Triple M, and just for one last time.
1: Oh, beautiful.
0: May the 4th be with you, Lou and Jarch.
1: Yes,
5: Jar Jar Binks.
1: I think it's Missa. Missa Crazy Girl.
5: I am your father, Jack.
1: Missa Crazy Dada Binks. Thanks, mate.
0: Sort of sound like Stitch from Lilo and Stitch.
1: Yeah, but I think it's pretty similar, right?
0: Yeah, I guess it's probably similar.
1: You give us your Jar Jar.
5: Missa Crazy.
1: Okay, give us yours.
0: I don't know what that was.
2: Pretty good. Yours is too Stitch.
1: You don't know that.
2: I do.
0: Oh, yeah.
2: Okay. I've watched Lilo and Stitch a fair few times.
1: I've never seen it.
2: You should. I think you'd like it.
1: Right.
0: You'd like it.
2: Yeah. All right. A few DMs before we leave. Dumb reasons you took leave. Had a coworker call in sick to go to a festival. Came to work the next day with the wristband still on.
1: Oh,
2: mate,
1: my God.
2: 101.
1: Oh, God.
0: Shocker.
2: Rip off your wrist.
1: A-band.
2: I told my boss I had to leave at lunchtime because it was my dog's birthday. I would expect a day off for a dog's birthday.
1: A dog's birthday?
2: Yeah. First birthday.
1: Hey, Dowden, you're starting to piss me off.
2: It's Aggravate Archdale Day. Nothing will beat dog's me calling birthday. In sick and being caught on the broadcast for the test match.
0: That's always a classic. Always what happens.
2: Unbelievable.
0: Mate. Or the sport.
1: Mate, it like...
2: It's just don't go to those public events.
1: No. But if you do, have a sufficient disguise.
0: Mm.
1: So if you're going to those
2: fake
1: events.
2: Fake nose.
1: Well, or just face painted, big hat with corks on it. So you can still enjoy your day and you're not too worried.
2: You silly.
1: You know what I mean? Don't just go there fully conspicuous with your name on it, on your jersey, being like, Jimbo, taking a day off.
2: I don't think they were doing that. I think you just probably could see someone's face.
1: The thing is, Luke, you don't know that.
2: I do know. I know him personally. His name is John.
1: John who?
2: Coward.
0: John what, Coward.
2: Howard. Howard. He's from.
1: Are we talking former Prime Minister?
2: No, he's from Wodonga. He's a mechanic.
1: John Howard, the mechanic from Wodonga. Now, if there is a John Howard.
2: Please,
0: there probably is.
2: Please call up John and say you know me.
1: From Wodonga, I'll pay you in something.
2: We'll send you some socks.
0: We might have some swankies.

0: Ducks left
1: yeah,
0: over.
1: Yeah, yeah, we'll give
2: it's
1: you
2: some. It's a movie ticket.
1: Yeah.
2: All right,
1: yeah,
2: see you for Tubeca Tuesday.
1: All right, hooroo.
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2: I watched Babe last
7: la,
2: night.
7: La, la.
1: Oh, now you're vegan.
2: Well, it just made me quite sad, you know?
1: Yeah.
2: Like, it is quite a sad movie, Babe.
1: Is it?
2: Yeah. Well, it's happy, but sad.
1: I wouldn't have seen
2: it
1: since I was a kid.
2: Well, just because the pig gets taken from his mum and dad.
1: Right.
2: And then he sort of is finding his feet on the farm. So,
0: I had pork for lunch as well, so.
1: Yeah.
0: Doesn't help.
1: It's pretty good, bud.
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2: The most livable places in Australia have been ranked. Topping the list is Sutherland in Sydney South. Northern Beaches came in third. Borkham Hills came in fourth.
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2: Adelaide came in second, but Adelaide's full of freaks. Really freaky.
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2: 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Top five for inbred. Cobargo second.
1: 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The Rush Hour. 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
2: Hey, I'm Michaela Savage. All eyes will be on the Reserve Bank when it hands down its cash rate decision today. Most economists, including those from the big four banks, are tipping a 0.25% rise. That'd lift the rate to 4.35%. Court today for the man charged with murdering five-year-old Kumanjai little baby. Northern Territory Police charged Jefferson Lewis on Sunday. They're still looking into whether anyone helped him evade authorities for 5 days. Overseas, Donald Trump has threatened to blow Iran off the face of the earth if it targets US vessels trying to guide ships through the Strait of Hormuz. That's what the president has told Fox News. With Project Freedom underway, Iran considers the operation to be a violation of the ceasefire. And Britney Spears has pleaded guilty to reckless driving. The 44-year-old pop star will avoid jail time. Her lawyer says she's accepted responsibility for her conduct. Authorities alleged she was seen driving her BMW erratically and at high speed in California in March.
3: Good morning, Australia. 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
2: NRL legend Brayden Astor reckons Manly should lock in Kieran Foran as head coach. The Sea Eagles have won 4 of their past 5 games under the interim coach after Anthony Seibold's sacking.
4: Kieran Foran's completely turned this team around.
5: Yeah, unbelievable.
4: I think he doesn't need to prove any more. I think they should just sign him as head coach.
2: Audio thanks to Fox Sports there. And South Sydney's Jack Whiten is set to be sidelined for up to 8 weeks. He fractured his forearm in the side's loss to Newcastle on Sunday.
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6: Mostly clear skies about today, a top of 23 on the coast, 25 in the valley. Similar conditions on the cards tomorrow and could be partly cloudy Thursday, otherwise fine. 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
13: I know it's weird to say this, but I've been thinking about it lately. 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

0: G'day, it's Jim Hayes and Bobcat from the Triple M Newcastle NRL call team.
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17: Hey, it's Dan Fleck here with your local headlines. The family of Gordana Katevsky spoken of their frustrations as investigations into her disappearance and suspected murder continue. A strike force has searched properties around Edgeworth and Westwells end last month, seizing items for forensic examination. Gordana's mother, Peggy, says it's cold comfort until a breakthrough in the case is made.
18: As far as a mother's anger, will always be there.
0: and, you know, you just got to live with that 24/7.
17: The then 16-year-old was last seen walking from Charlestown Square in the mid-90s. The state government's closing a loophole which prevents DV stalkers from being punished for using spyware and tracking devices if their victim's unaware. New laws to go through Parliament today, making it a criminal offence. Those found guilty could face up to 5 years prison. And Newcastle Ferries will remain in service for another decade, with the 40-year-old fleet to undergo refurbishment to address service failures. To sport, and former Knights enforcer and Dolphins big man Daniel Saifidi spoken after medically retiring due to a shoulder injury.
18: When you're struggling to pick the kids up when you come back from training, it makes the decision pretty easy.
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20: Hey, I'm Michaela Savage. Mortgage holders are bracing for another hit to the hip pocket. The Reserve Bank widely expected to lift the cash rate for the third time this year to 4.35%. James Morley from Sydney University says it'll be a close call.
21: The inflation report that came out for March, even though the headline number was a bit scary for inflation, the underlying measures that the RBA focuses on actually came out a bit better than expected.
20: Overseas, Donald Trump says the US has shot down several small Iranian boats after Iran took shots at ships in the Strait of Hormuz belonging to unrelated nations. While speaking with Fox News, Trump has threatened to blow Iran off the face of the earth if it targets US vessels trying to guide ships through the strait. Briefly back home, Jefferson Lewis will face court today, charged over the alleged murder of Kumanjai little baby in the Northern Territory. And some alarming new stats today as the cost of living continues to hit. A new survey of Salvo's clients finding almost 9 in 10 parents are going without food so that their kids can eat.
22: Good morning, Australia. You're in Cox Country, where there's a mower for every lawn, from bowling greens to bush blocks. 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
20: NRL great Luke Keary reckons the Bulldogs need to work on their defence, saying they've gone backwards this season.
23: People have called for changes in halves and things like that. Yes, their attack is not great, but their defence is the thing that Serrato's built that club on. Mm. That's his forte. He built that system at Penrith, and it's the thing letting him down.
20: That audio thanks to Sevens, the agenda setters. And NRL legend Braith Anasta says the Sea Eagles should secure Kieran Foran as head coach. They won 4 of their past 5 games since Anthony Seibold was shown the door.
24: Humans are social creatures and we need connection to feel good. Make sure to check in on your mates. A quick chat can change more than you think.
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17: Mostly clear skies about today, a top of 23 on the coast, 25 in the valley. Similar conditions on the cards tomorrow and could be partly cloudy Thursday, otherwise fine. 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
2: Good morning. Welcome to Tuesday.
3: Here we are, and hello. Geez, I wish people could hear our pre-show talks. We've solved the NRL. We've cured cancer. We've done all sorts of things, haven't we? But bring back the original scrum was our conversation only 5 minutes ago, gang.
2: Yeah. Waste of time.
3: Waste of time, aren't they?
2: Speaking of, DSAF yesterday medically retired.
4: Yeah, saw that.
2: And I loved how the official photos also included his stint as captaincy and, the 10 years that he was with the Knights. So as much as he's a Dolphin these days. It was nice to remember who he was for us.
3: 18 months, wasn't it? A 3-year contract he got out of it, wasn't it? Yeah. 18 for the Dolphins? Yeah. Always a fave for us too, wasn't he?
4: Oh, yes.
3: And old school forward. He was an old school, big bang, look out, here I come.
2: Yeah.
3: As his brother's still doing for us.
2: Yeah, exactly.
3: So, yeah, but you're right. I didn't know what the medical reason was.
2: So it's his shoulder.
3: Yep. Okay.
2: So,
3: it was concussion stuff.
2: Unfortunately.
4: Thought it might have been too,
2: Steve, he had shoulder when he was with us.
3: Yeah.
2: And he had shoulder in, that horrible, I think it was last year. So that's what's taken him out of the game. He did say it became apparent when he would go home from training and not be able to pick up the kids.
3: Yeah.
2: And he says it's a no-brainer. When you know that your life is going to change so dramatically after what is essentially a game, you've got to make the right decision for your health.
3: And then that's why both Bryce and I, not knowing when he said for my family, I thought concussion, thinking down the track. Not thinking that version of for my family, being able to help your kids and whatever. So, being at a sport, but a very, very heavy contact sport,
2: very
3: risk your run playing, isn't it?
2: Yeah.
3: How many Joey John's medically retired.
2: Oh, yeah.
3: The list is chief.
2: Yep.
3: The list is endless of medical retirements, isn't it?
2: Exactly.
3: Well, Matty didn't have to, Matty Johns, because he never tackled. So, he was good as gold, old Matty.
2: Hey, I was telling you, Matty Johns has been issued an invitation by UFC person, Dana White, promoter extraordinaire, whatever you want to call him.
3: Entrepreneur.
2: And he's going to the White House for the first ever UFC that's going to be staged on the lawn of the White House.
3: Because Matt is the only one that would respond with yes.
2: No, it's because he forged a really weird relationship with Dana when he was doing an interview.
3: Yeah.
2: And I don't know. You can see why those two would get along.
3: Absolutely.
2: 100%.
3: Yeah, very much.
2: Yeah.
3: They're very successful what they do. Plenty of money and all that gear.
2: Exactly.
3: But they still remember where they came from.
2: Yeah. So you know what's interesting to me? Apart from the fact that he's going to the White House and going to be on the lawn and all the rest, I wonder how vetted you have to be to get inside the perimeter of the US President's White House.
3: Imagine the questionnaire. Do you like Donald Trump? No, wrong answer. Do you like Donald's hair?
2: Silly
3: no,
2: stuff.
3: Wrong answer. It would be endless, wouldn't it? And it'd be all about Donald.
2: Attitude towards fake tan.
3: No, not a fan. Wrong answer. It's true.
2: I know.
3: You're vetting. Imagine it. And then the real one comes in with the, not CIA, his bodyguard.
2: Secret Service. Yeah.
3: Imagine that.
2: Well, I know.
3: We're only talking about the PM doing the rounds and possibly coming into the studio and even, it is Australia. I think a guy just comes in. Everything all right here? All right, in you go. That's about as full on as we get. Well, is he on his own plane? No, he's on Jetstar. He's heading to Brizzy.
4: I was honestly wondering the same thing when we had that conversation yesterday. I'm like, what? Are they going to check the nooks and crannies of the building? Like, look under the pinball table here? And
2: well, I think they have to check other floors as well if Albo's coming in.
4: Oh, wow, yeah. Oh, how annoying for everyone.
3: No, they're Australian. They tell him they did. There's seven floors. Did you check them? Yeah, mate. All good. All good. It's great being Australian. Be able to get away with that. But do you know roughly when that thing is?
2: Because I forget now. It's a couple of months away.
3: Okay, so down the track.
2: It's not far, I don't think.
3: Right.
2: I can't remember. I did read it.
3: Because if you told me that 10 years ago, I'd be like, oh, wow. And now I'm like, really?
2: I know. It's going to probably be more hassle than it's worth, the bits and pieces leading up.
3: Yeah.
2: And the stress on whether you're approved. You've got to be approved.
3: Yeah, true.
2: You're reading it, right? So does it say when Maddie's going?
4: 14th of June it is.
2: Yeah.
4: And it's a historic event celebrating America's 250th anniversary. It's going to accommodate 4,300 people, which is like a lot less, obviously, than a...
2: Yeah.
3: And what way to celebrate such a wonderful date than having a UFC match on your front lawn?
4: Says mostly...
3: That's what I mean.
4: Mostly military personnel will be the ones. And there's 85,000 free tickets for a fan viewing area. outside of the White House.
2: Yeah.
4: So
2: interesting.
4: I wonder where Maddie was. I wonder if he was in the fan viewing area or if he was inside.
2: Well, no, I think it's like the full Monty. Hence why he's going through the vetting.
3: Don't think for a second if he gets a chance, he'll have a sit in the seat before Trump comes in the door. Oh, g'day, mate. Like you say, Dana, I know you got it, but still, that's an invite that 10 years ago I would have went, wow, and now it's like Disneyland. No, I don't think so.
4: Yeah.
3: It's lost its little polish to me now. Mm.
2: A little bit Disneylandish, isn't it?
4: Yep, definitely.
2: Oh, well.
4: All right, well, we're away for a Tuesday, everyone.
3: And bring back the scrum.
4: The 5th of May, Newcastle's Triple M. This is Tenure and Steve. Good morning.

0: 102.9 Triple M 10 past 6. This is Tanya and Steve. We've got our rock and recorded rooster for you to solve very soon. We'll do that in 7 minutes.
1: Tanya and Steve's on the line. You never know what you find.
2: Fly Nui to Bali direct. Book your flights and Newcastle Airport parking today.
1: Yeah. Tanya and Steve's on the line. You never know what you find.
3: I think he missed this. Wasn't Ricey a bit excited about Rock and Record a Tuesday then?
0: Oh, yeah. No, actually,
3: come
0: you know
3: on,
0: what?
3: Tea.
0: I was thinking we're giving away tickets to the lunch with Maddie and Fletch. We were just talking about Maddie John. And I ran into Billy Peden in the surf yesterday, who's hosting it, and he's pumped for it.
3: Yeah. I thought you were a better surfer than that, mate.
0: Oh, wait a second. Where's my boom tissue sound effect? I'll find it.
4: Just do it verbally. We like it when you do things verbally.
0: Boom tissue.
4: Well done.
3: I'm here all week. Try the veal. What are you looking at, mate?
4: I just wanted to give a shout out to all the poor people that suffer asthma. Because our region, the Hunter region, it's World Asthma Day, by the way.
3: Of course it is.
4: But it's just a spotlight on...
3: Could you please show me this place that tells you which world day it is?
4: No, it's just I got an email from a doctor.
3: Right, there you go.
4: And it has the attached hot spots in the Hunter.
3: Yeah, okay.
4: Like, when you look at the figures, 40% of every kid in the Hunter has experienced asthma at some stage.
3: Dreadful.
4: 40%.
3: Wow. I grew up with a mate all his life. You know, the ventilator.
4: The blue puffer.
3: Yeah, yeah. Don't you know it? Like, you had a mate and whatever.
4: My cousin had the blue puffer.
3: And when it wasn't around or whatever, even at that young age, watching them. It's horrendous.
4: Yeah, awful. Ooh. But it's weird that we've got some hot spots in our region. Windale, Gateshead, Miller's Forest. Go figure.
0: I wonder why.
4: Don't know.
3: Too many cones, mate. Not good for your breathing. But okay, on that, but my mate, right, smoker.
4: Yeah.
3: Like, became a smoker. Yeah. I'm like, you kidding?
0: Why would you do that?
3: And it would be a cigarette ventilator puff. Cigarette. He's still kicking and he's all good.
4: Funny you say that.
3: Isn't that
4: the
3: weird?
4: The cousin that I'm talking about that had always had the blue Ventolin with her. She's passed away and she became a smoker.
3: There you go. I wonder what, there's something, I'm sure someone will tell us.
4: Passed away prematurely, really way too young.
3: You and I have a mutual friend from years ago too, was like kind of our bossy thing and worked with him for a while. Clarkie.
4: Yeah.
3: Same.
4: He's an asthmatic.
3: Yep.
4: He smoked.
3: Puffer in one drawer, packet of smokes in the other drawer.
4: Oh my God.
3: I know. That's actually an interesting, just top of our heads talking about that. Maybe more common than we think.
4: Yeah.
3: Don't know why, but yeah. So there you go, World Asthma. How do we celebrate World Asthma?
4: Well, it's just a spotlight.
3: A reminder.
4: It's just a reminder that, you know, it's out there.
3: It's hidden away amongst the many other things that get the rock star treatment these days, I guess.
4: I reckon Miller's Forest would have to be, like, the percentage is high, but the population is small. So it's probably two families. Do you know what I mean? That's tipped that over the edge.
3: It is very much the trouble with stats, isn't it? How it's all gathered and calibrated and stuff like that. Yeah. But still, you know, we both of us just went, bang, we know one.
4: Yeah.
3: Bryce?
0: Do you? One of my son's best friends.
3: There you go.
0: Sleeps over at our house all the time.
4: Blue Ventolin?
0: I always say, got your puffer? And before he leaves, his mum's always like, actually, your puffer's in your bag.
3: Yeah.
4: And isn't it funny how that has not changed? Is it still blue?
0: Yep.
4: It has not changed in
0: still
4: decades.
0: Still blue. Yeah. And I hear him coughing all the time, at nighttime especially. Like, you know, he's like kind of like a wheezy kind of cough. Yeah.
3: Imagine, though, the young marketing guy who just got hired, or girl, right, just out of uni, sits down and goes,

0: I'm just thinking, can we give it a new look?
1: Yeah.
0: Like, no.
1: No.
2: Like a hot pink or something like that.
1: It's probably one of the very few products that's had
0: straight
1: never,
0: away. You know what it
1: changed.
0: Looks like, don't you?
1: Yeah, and it's generational. Everybody knows the blue puffer.
0: Yes, yep.
2: Definitely.
1: It's so weird.
0: And who makes it? I wonder. You know what I mean? Is it a privatised company or whatever? Because if it's government run, that's probably why it hasn't changed or whatever.
1: Oh,
0: I don't
1: no,
0: know.
1: It'd be a
0: private
1: a
0: company,
1: huge
0: yeah.
1: pharmaceutical.
0: Well, true, yeah. Again, I was in the chemist yesterday, right, looking around going, God, this is a money bag, isn't it? Not the chemist, I mean.
2: Oh, yeah, pharmaceuticals.
1: God, yeah.
0: Oh, my God.
2: Hey, Steve, ran into Billy Peden in the surf yesterday.
0: Yeah?
2: Yeah.
0: Wait.
1: Thought you were better than that, he said. He went early. Did you got excited, Steve?
0: That's why when I tour, I'll take Tanya with me, mate.
3: 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And after nine, it's more good times and greatest hits. So
4: 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Like finding an old mixtape. Still slap.

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1: There's Benson Boone, Beautiful Things.
0: These beautiful.
1: It's 6:22. Our phone number is 133 53. You need it right now because every Tuesday we play and we want you to solve one of these.

0: half hour of the show.
1: It popped out that way because
0: Matty and Fletcher coming. Big thing, we're going to get Billy Peden in because Risey ran over him in the surf the other day.
1: I did.
0: And they've got a lunch coming. They're coming. Thank you very much. They're coming to do a lunch and all helping out with the Husey Foundation, which is great.
2: Yeah, exactly. So big laughs.
0: Yeah, they're going to
2: tell you stuff that went on behind the scenes. It's always those sort of lunches are loads of fun. When is it, Rise?
1: It's happening in June.
0: There you go, not far off. So if you want to win that, which is a great prize, you've got to guess what T is playing on her recorder.
1: 133353. It's happening Wednesday, the 3rd of June at the Trackside Marquee Newcastle Racecourse. You get a 2-course lunch, 3-hour beverage package.
2: 3-hour beverage package.
0: There you go.
1: Yep.
0: So you won't remember a thing.
1: Oh, give us a call now, 133353. I'm saying that this is a big song. I've heard this song, Steve, that you just played me.
0: Right.
1: And I sang the whole thing, just couldn't remember the name of it.
0: That's my biggest problem.
2: Well,
0: the name.
2: The name is in the.
1: Yes.
0: Okay.
2: So I had to sort of point it out to her.
1: She's like, you're singing the lyrics, you idiot.
0: Yes.
1: I think that was the exact.
0: Well, mate, you got idiot. Half your lunch called me a moron at 10 to 6 this morning.
2: No, but that was because she failed at paper mache. But anyway, give us a ring.
0: By the way, everyone, just like the surfing, I was joking.
1: Yeah, give us a call, 133353, and get ready to play out Rock and Record a Roost Day.
0: All right. I'm still curious now. If Risey nailed it, but yeah, okay. Is it hard?
2: No.
0: Really?
2: No.
0: Okay.
2: No.
0: All right. Does she play it brilliantly, Rise?
1: Absolutely, Steve.
0: So they ring, they win.
1: Yep.
0: Love that.
2: Effortlessly.
0: Effortlessly.
1: Darren's from Fletcher.
0: Darren, how are you, mate?
3: Not bad, guys. Yourselves?
2: Great. Here we go, Darren.
0: And she can do all that with a recorder in her mouth, Darren. It's amazing. I'll just sit back. Can't shut her up, mate. Here we go. So Darren,

0: Are you like Risey and I? Know the song, not the name?
1: Yes, I am. Yeah. I know the tune, yeah. Know the song, but not the name.
2: Same. Oh, sorry, Darren.
3: Yep, straight up I knew it, T, so you're playing well. Just can't get the name in my head.
2: Thank you, teacher.
3: You're welcome.
2: Mick's a garden suburbs.
3: Unlike you, I don't think you're a moron.
2: Hey, Mick, how are you?
4: Good, how are we?
2: Very well.
3: Here we go, Mick. Just try and remember the name of the song. Mick.
4: Nah.
5: No.
4: Sorry.
5: No worries,
3: reckon,
5: Mick.
3: I reckon Angela. Angela, do you know what it is, Angela?
6: Just Give Me a Reason by Pink.
2: Of course it is.
3: Oh, yeah.
5: Well done, Angela.
3: You have a ticket, get it.
2: You've got the tickets to go and see Maddie and Fletch.
6: Oh, that is amazing.
2: It is amazing.
3: So yeah, good price, maybe. Good day. Yeah. 3-hour drink package, Angela. Ta-da to you.
6: Yay, I'll just have to get off work.
2: You will, yeah.
3: Oh, don't bother. Just
5: 100%.
3: Call it a long lunch.
5: Yeah, good on you, Ange. Enjoy that. It's happening Wednesday, the 3rd of June. All your tickets raised go to markhughesfoundation.com.au. Don't miss it. Billy Peden is hosting this lunch with Maddie and Fletch. It's going to be a great day.
2: Good stuff.
5: Yes.
2: Do we want me to play it out?
3: No.
5: Of course we do.
3: Tanya, how long are we doing this segment? I've never wanted you to, but we still do. So off we go.

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4: Hey, it's Dan Flake here with your local headlines. Police have issued an appeal for info after shots were fired at a home at Charlestown with the attack believed to be targeted. Emergency crews were called to Dickinson Street late Sunday night amid reports multiple shots have been fired at a home with four inside escaping injury. Superintendent Tracy Chapman says they're keen to speak to the driver of a vehicle seen in the area at the time.
5: A witness has reported that shortly after the shots were heard, a red four-wheel drive utility leaving the area in an easterly direction.
4: Police haven't ruled out possible excavation work after scouring properties around Edgeworth and West Walls End last month as part of investigations into the disappearance of Gordana Katevsky from the Charlestown area in the mid-90s. And the state's public service association is calling for family violence support services to become a core government function. To sport, and the Jets head to Allianz Stadium Saturday for the first leg of their semi-final clash against Sydney FC. Irish import Joe Shaughnessy says their opponents boast a tough defensive game.
6: It's another challenge to try and break them down and, you know, crack them open. And, you know, we've got, whatever, 180 minutes to do that.
7: Triple M National News.
8: Good morning, I'm Michaela Savage. Aussies with mortgages are waiting to see if the Reserve Bank lifts the cash rate. The RBA is widely expected to announce a 0.25% increase, taking it to 4.35%. The decision will be announced this afternoon. The man accused of murdering 5-year-old Kumanjai little baby is due to face court today. Jefferson Lewis was charged by Northern Territory Police on Sunday. Investigations are ongoing into whether anybody helped the 47-year-old evade authorities for 5 days. 3 people are dead and 4 have been injured in a boating tragedy. A marine rescue vessel has rolled while trying to get to a yacht which appeared to be in trouble off Ballina in northern New South Wales. It's unclear how many people had been on the yacht. Search and rescue efforts are continuing this morning. And stars will hit the red carpet in New York in their most extravagant outfits for the Met Gala this morning. Our time, this year's theme is costume art.
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8: Former New South Wales prop Aaron Woods reckons the Bulldogs' biggest loss has been Reid Marnie. He played a starring role in North Queensland's win over the Dogs on Friday after being let go from the club last season.
10: When the big moments come in that game on the weekend, he came up with some beauty, some big clutch plays at that time. And I don't think that they've sort of, since he's left, the group hasn't been happy. You look at it, like that is not a happy group at the moment.
8: Woods on Seven's The Agenda set is there, and Rabbitohs star Jack Whiten is set to miss up to 8 weeks with a fractured forearm.
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4: Mostly clear skies about today, a top of 23 on the coast, 25 in the valley. Similar conditions on the cards tomorrow and could be partly cloudy Thursday, otherwise fine. 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
1: I like to tell people that you're my organiser, T, in all sorts of ways in life. She even got all my money when I die. Mm. It's about $8, but whatever. I'm not giving it to her. She's my executor.
2: We'll split a coffee, Rice.
1: There you go, gang. I tell you
0: thanks,
1: what.
0: Thanks, Tenure.
1: Enjoy yourselves.
0: And I was going to say, wait. BJ's not getting anything, but Tenure is.
1: Yeah. I asked him, he said he didn't care.
2: He knows I'll look after him.
1: In my recent travels, okay, and I'm a good traveller, proudly say, I've been travelling on my own. I've done it all. I've been going to Europe and back for 30 years to see the kids. Yep. No probs. But this time I went through a China airline, right, and I had a stopover in China. Now, this stopover on the way home was 12 hours.
2: Mm.
1: Now, what they do, though, if you have, and it was because of what was going on with Iran at the time, it was a 3 hour and then it went to 12 anyway. Mm. And I went and I ticked, yes, no problem. Then they come back, you get a free hotel.
2: Yeah.
1: So that's,
0: oh, that's good. A few hours, go get some rest.
1: So downstairs, right? Trying to find, anyway, finally got to where all the transit buses are, and there's about six of them, and everything written on the bus is in Chinese, and you're like, okay. And then I made the mistake of asking people. No one speaks English there.
2: Yeah, that surprises me.
1: Yeah. Well, not no one, that's not fair, but majority.
2: Yeah.
1: You know, they're little, you'd call it pidgin English almost. Anyway, I just said hotel. Name of the hotel, Pearl something or other. Anyway, and he went, he just looked
2: surprise,
1: at me. And,
2: surprise,
1: yeah, I know.
0: There's 6,000 Pearl hotels.
1: I think that's where I might have gone wrong, man. I should have said Pearl 7. Anyway, I got on the bus, right? And, you know when you relax, you finally, okay, cool. It's only 10 minutes from, it's an airport hotel, no probs. And, okay, the bus started. Listen carefully, because I had to record it. This is how the bus sounded.
2: Sounds like you're jumping up and down on the seat.
1: The whole thing rattled.
0: Pretty
1: one
0: rickety.
1: Of the wheels was buckled.
2: Right.
1: And so it was like you're on a go-kart going across speed bumps. It was a, I guess you'd call it a minibus.
2: Yeah.
1: Jammed, packed, seats full, standing in the middle.
2: Oh, God.
1: And as I got a seat, I sat down and I went, okay. And then the rattle started. Crikey, I can't wait to get to the hotel. And then I saw the hotel. And then we drove past it and kept going. And I'm like, there's my hotel back there. No, oh, maybe I'll bring it up to somebody. Maybe I'll, maybe I, nah,

0: And when we kept going, they dropped off at one hotel, another hotel, and then it pulled up into what you'd call almost a bay of where the buses are. Mm. Stopped.
1: Oh,
2: driver, so it wasn't coming back.
1: No. It missed your stop, basically.
0: Drivers, right, stopped. There's three people got off because the bus is pretty empty by then, and I just went down to him and said,
1: I'm staying here.
2: Did you show a picture?
0: Had a picture of the hotel. And he went, and he just shook his head, no, and pointed back where it was. It's like, I know where it was, mate. We passed it.
2: No.
0: And I'm like doing hand gestures. I want to go to, you know, how can I? And I'm like, oh, this is, anyway, out of nowhere, right? Dreams come true, kids, as we said earlier. Out of nowhere. You right, mate? Hello.
2: Aussie accent.
0: Hello, Kevin. Shorts, thongs, T-shirt, lives there, but works in the bus babe thing.
2: Yeah.
0: Happens every day, mate. Don't worry. What do you need? And I told him where I'm going.
2: Yeah.
0: And all of a sudden, though, the best part, and I can't do it, I know, but let's just say, but Blake talking like that, yeah, mate, no worries, and went full Mandarin. Like, bang. Yeah. You know,
1: that's
0: like,
1: impressive.
0: Oh,
1: yeah.
0: Very. He'd been there about 5 years.
2: Yeah.
0: Anyway, finally got to the hotel. Mm. Right, so you think, oh, that's drama over. Mm. I've gone in, my name, check in. Yes, welcome. Free hotel, welcome. And then this is, okay, buckle up. Because I know you'd be the same. So imagine me. The other person in sharing your room hasn't checked in yet.
1: No way.
2: You had a stranger sharing.
0: I said, beg your pardon?
1: Oh, no way. Yeah.
0: It almost looked at me like, it's free, what do you want?
2: Okay. Male or female?
0: Well, male.
1: Oh, fingers crossed. No. Steve.
0: Well, Rosie, I foolishly tried a joke. I went, can I pick who it is?
1: Yeah, exactly.
2: No.
1: Exactly. But
0: anyway, okay. That's you know, yeah, you share or whatever.
1: Oh, my
0: but
1: God.
0: It's definitely like a female will be with a female, a male will be with a male. Okay. I did ask about that.
2: Right. Of course you did.
1: Yeah.
0: Straight away.
1: Yeah, you did, you mad dog. Yeah. I said, not dirty dog, mad dog.
0: I said, that's a bit unfair, mate, but anyway, rules are rules. And then I said, I'm sorry, I can't do that.
2: No.
0: I can't. And he looked, and obviously others say that.
2: Did you tell him you don't even take your pants off in front of yourself?
0: I wouldn't bring that up, mate, because of the language barrier. That could have gone ugly.
2: Fair enough.
0: I said to him, and he came in and said, can I take my pants off?
1: Exactly.
0: Anyway, here's the best part. You can get a room for yourself. I went, oh, cool, okay, thanks.
2: No. How much?
0: Well, he said it in Chinese money, and I didn't know, but I paid it. I think it was $1 million. Luckily, we just sold the house.
2: No,
0: I did have a look at the credit card. It was 75.

0: Lucky we just sold the house.
1: No.
2: No, it was. I did have a look at the credit card. It was $75.
1: That's fine. That's not too bad.
2: My yay or nay would you guys straight away pay the $75?
1: Of course I would.
2: I knew it.
3: 100%. No chance I would not.
2: Imagine
3: not
2: me
3: pay
2: open
3: that.
2: The door. Guy's drying his socks in the shower.
1: Do you know that Michael has done that, though?
2: Okay, so you've heard of it?
1: Not similar. In China, but you know on the Spirit of Tasmania?
2: Yes.
1: You know how you can get the cabins?
3: I didn't know that. Well, you have to share.
1: You don't have to, but Michael did because he's a cheapskate. He's my husband, by the way.
2: Another thing Tenya booked, mate.
3: Yes. Exactly.
2: You can't go on the show for 10 years going, I book everything, everyone.
1: I wouldn't have done it. No. He was happy to do it.
2: Wow.
1: And, you know, chatted the guy's ear off and became besties.
2: I would
1: have
2: maybe, if it was in Australia, maybe thought about it.
1: Sure.
2: Imagine with, a foreigner that I can't talk to and I'm trying to explain to him, yeah, look, I don't like taking my pants off. I hope you don't know. And he will go, he came straight in the room and said he wanted to take his pants off.
3: That is so weird, isn't it? Oh, no, nah, don't like that. Nah.
2: They should have, I was going to suggest they have like a chicken wheel, you know, like all the names of the passages and you spin it.
1: Yeah, oh no.
2: There you go. So, yeah, 75 extra to get my own room. But now imagine, this is after I've been lost past it.
1: Oh, God.
2: Drama, and that walked into the hotel when you think you're at your most.
1: What would, just say you knew how much.
2: Yeah.
1: What was your ceiling? What wouldn't have you gone above?
2: That's such a good question because I laid in that room on my own going, I reckon I would have gone to 20 grand.
3: Fair call.
2: I would have got the credit card out and said, whatever the limit is, mate, it's yours.
3: It's Tenya and Steve. 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
5: Traffic. Light flow traffic around the streets of Newcastle and the Hunter this morning. Slow spots including at Tudor Street, Hamilton towards Stewart Avenue. Wall's End coming off Lake Road onto Thomas Street and Cameron Park's Newcastle Link Road inbound from the M1 to the Minmay Road roundabout. For those dropping into High Warp to the state capital this morning, your current travel time from Morisset to the Barara off-ramp, 52 minutes along the M1. 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
6: I'm not really a whinger. 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
7: Morning, folks. Well, had a couple of early showers down here on Newcastle beaches this morning, but it looks like those rain clouds have racked off and we've got some decent sort of weather heading our way. Winds at the moment are light out of the west-southwest. They'll swing around to the southeast throughout the afternoon, leaving us with around about 1.5 metres of easterly swell for the board riders. For the swimmers, all beaches safe and clean. Water temp around 21 degrees. We've got a 1.4 metre high tide at 10:30. This is Tessa McKenna with the Beach and Surf Update.
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0: Newcastle's 102.9 Triple M. This is Tanya and Steve. Today it's going to be another pretty warm day. Tops of 25 in the city, 26 for Maitland of the Valley. Same tomorrow, same for the... Actually, this week we're in for some beautiful weather. Really, autumn hasn't even struck us yet.
1: Not at all.
0: It's so warm.
1: Yeah, it's crazy.
0: No one's wearing jumpers at all and it's early May.
1: Did you see that the Hunter water came out whilst we were still on break saying that, you know, the reserves are so low that there could be restrictions coming in.
0: Did not know that.
1: Yeah,
2: so I thought we got a lot of rain, but we probably didn't. My mind thinks we did.
1: No, apparently they trigger it. They pull the lever of restrictions when it gets down to 60%, and we're about 63%.
0: Oh, so we're close.
1: We're very close.
2: Yeah, okay.
1: So shower with a friend.
0: Just like Steve having to share rooms overseas.
2: Yep. I regret
1: that's where I took my inspiration.
2: Yeah, no, that was in another country, mate. It had been here immediately, I would have said, excuse me, miss, would you like to share a room? We have to shower together. Hey, interest rates, up or down, it's going to be an uppie, isn't it, today, you reckon?
1: Well,
2: or is it going to be leave it at B? What do you reckon?
1: I think Smart Money is saying that they will rise today.
2: Yeah, I'm thinking the same.
1: So we'll find out at 2:30. Michelle Bullock, who is the RBA chief head honcho, she'll then explain the decision at 3:30.
2: Imagine going for that job. Be like wanting to be a parking cop.
0: Oh, yeah.
1: Yeah.
2: Don't you reckon?
1: I know.
0: 100%.
1: The job that everyone, you know, you're a target.
2: I mean, the other side of it is, I'm sure she gets a bit of coin.
1: Of course she does.
2: Because of the position. But, yeah.
1: I think she gets more than the PM.
0: Does she?
1: Yeah.
0: I wouldn't be surprised.
2: Private sector every day, isn't it?
1: Yeah.
2: But they, the Indian givers they are. It's like, you know, how many times did it go up versus we've had two drops, right?
1: Mm.
2: And now it looks like it's
1: third, and then in a row.
2: Yeah.
1: Yeah.
2: And you're like, wow, okay.
0: She'll come out and say inflation figures are up. Yes, of course they're up. Everything's expensive, so we're spending more money, you idiots.
1: Isn't it?
0: You idiots, we're spending more money because everything is more expensive.
2: You know how you love a good stat?
1: God. Yeah.
2: Wouldn't you love someone to do a research of the whole country of who yells at the TV now when the news is on? It'd be, I reckon
0: guilty,
2: it'd be 85%.
1: I know.
2: Oh, bloody stupid cows, look at Billy Blaine, Blaine. It's true, though.
1: I know. But it's funny what Risey said, though. It just, to us mere mortals that, you know, aren't that fiscally intelligent, it's that simple, isn't it?
2: Yeah.
1: Of course they don't want us to spend money, but we have to because cucumbers are more expensive.
0: We're paying three times more for petrol at the moment.
1: Yes.
0: So, like,
2: that's why I wanted to pull you up on. Fiscally intelligent? Are they?
1: Well,
2: when we're saying...
1: well...
2: They're supposed to be, I know.
1: They're supposed
2: I know.
1: To be. That's why they get the big bucks.
2: But I think there's politics involved there too somewhere, don't you?
0: Yeah.
2: You know, like there's all... Everyone's covering everyone's butt.
0: Mm.
2: And we sit there and yelling at the TV why we're spending money. And they'll go, I know. Okay, let's punish people who invested and worked hard all their life. We'll do that next.
1: That's
2: whatever.
1: That's in the budget, isn't it? That's coming up in a couple of weeks.
2: Did read about a $300 tax cut. I'll tell you what, I don't know what I'm going to do with that dollar a day, but I'll get back to you on that.
0: Less than a dollar
1: a
0: day.
2: I'm not as fiscally expert as they are.
0: That's true.
2: But
1: I know. I'd be really surprised if there's any little sweeteners like that. I think they're just wishful thinking.
2: Yeah, true. Yeah.
1: But you're right about, like, those mum and dad investors. I don't care about the big end of town.
2: No.
1: But those mum and dad
2: ones. They've
1: been
2: painted
1: dirty. Yeah, they have.
2: And it's just not right. Worked their asses off, got an investment, even for their kids, whatever it might have been, and now they're the devil.
1: And then, you know, it's being painted as, well, no, the younger people, they're not going to be able to do this, so we need to make those people, the boomers, pay.
0: Yeah, mm-hmm. It's ridiculous.
1: It's just wrong, isn't it?
2: And I'm still glad boomers are copying it because a lot of it's Gen X.
1: Yeah,
2: right?
1: True.
2: And it's like, yeah, boomers, I always join in.
0: That's genuine, Steve. We'll play $1,000 minute next to it. Thanks to Harvey Norman.
3: You know that moment you stumble across an old playlist and suddenly...

0: the kitchen dance, the Friday knockoffs,
1: the school run sing-along.
0: Those songs you forgot you loved.
2: That's what we're bringing more of
0: into your day. Good times and the greatest hits all day.
2: Every day.
0: Newcastle's Triple M.
3: Parting is such sweet sorrow. Sorrow, please. This is Anne Juliet, and I'm rewriting my own ending. No heartbreak, no poison. Just big laughs, bold moves, and a killer soundtrack. 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
14: Hey, it's Dan Flake here with your local headlines. We've heard from the mother of Gordana Kotevsky following the latest developments in the investigation into her daughter's disappearance from the Charlestown area in the mid-90s. A strike force has seized items for forensic examination from properties around Edgeworth and West Wall's End, and police anticipate further searches, which may include a possible excavation in the near future. Peggy Kotevsky says it's difficult to hold out hope for a breakthrough following so many years of waiting.
15: Personally, I don't get my hopes high because there's been so many get start and then you get stuck. So it's just a matter of wait and see, really.
14: Legislation's been introduced to State Parliament today targeting domestic abusers who use spyware and tracking devices on their victims, with possible 5-year jail terms should the measures be approved. And the 4-decades-old Newcastle ferry fleet's set to keep operating another decade. To sport, and former Knights enforcer and Dolphins big man Dan Safidi's spoken about his decision to medically retire due to an ongoing shoulder complaint.
16: I put my family first. You know, I could damage it for life, so it was a hard decision, but it was an easy decision as well.
2: Triple M National News.
17: Good morning, I'm Michaela Savage. Experts are widely expecting the Reserve Bank to announce a 0.25% hike to the cash rate this afternoon, taking it to 4.35% and putting more pressure on many Aussies with a mortgage. Tensions are rising in the Strait of Hormuz. Donald Trump has this morning threatened to blow Iran's forces off the face of the earth, telling Fox News that's what will happen if they target US ships guiding vessels through the waterway as part of Project

0: freedom. Trump also says the U.S. has struck 7 small Iranian boats. Briefly back home, Jefferson Lewis will face court in the Northern Territory today, charged with the murder of 5-year-old Kumanjai little baby. And Britney Spears will avoid jail time after pleading guilty to reckless driving in the DUI case against her. She was arrested on suspicion of driving under the influence after allegedly driving her BMW erratically and at high speed in California in March.
1: Good morning, Australia. You're in Cox Country, where there's a mower for every lawn, from bowling greens to bush blocks. 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
0: Melbourne star Cam Munster reckons they can still turn their horror season around. The Storm has slumped to the club's longest losing streak of 7 games.
2: At times, sometimes you forget how to win games when you start losing so many. 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
0: 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And an NRL great is backing in Kieran Foran. Braithen Astor reckons Manly should lock him in as head coach long term.
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5: Mostly clear skies about today, a top of 23 on the coast, 25 in the valley. Similar conditions on the cards tomorrow and could be partly cloudy Thursday, otherwise fine. 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
10: It's time for the $1,000 minute. 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
1: Jono, you're on your Hunter Expressway, mate. 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Just onto the side there, is it?
11: Yes, Steve.
1: Nice.
11: There you go, mate.
1: Good, mate. Well, interest rates. Got a little tent on the Hunter Expressway. Sounds nice.
11: Let's
1: try and get you a grand, Jono. Got to take your first answer, mate. No help from anyone or anything. And pass if you don't know, mate. Hopefully T can get back for you. Good luck.
11: All right.
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12: Spell remembrance.
11: R-E-M-E-M-B-E-R-A-N-C-E.
12: What relation to me is my mother's mother's son?
11: Great-grandson.
12: And who is the newly elected Lord Mayor of Newcastle?
11: See him, but yeah. Pass.
12: Okay, yesterday's date, May the 4th, was associated with which movie franchise? May the 4th be with you, Jono.
1: Time's up, Jono.
13: It's mother's mother's son. I'm still confused.
12: Your mother's?
13: Mother's?
12: Mother. Who's your mother's mother?
13: Great-grandma.
12: You're just your granny. Your mother's mother is your granny.
1: Yeah.
12: And your mother's mother's son is your uncle.
1: You're still there, Jono, because we're playing with Risey now.
13: I'm still confused.
12: Okay, how do you, Jono, how do you go? You got 4 out of 10 today. So yesterday's date, May the 4th, is Star Wars.
1: Was it Mother's Day, the flowers?
12: Yeah, chrysanthemums. It's Mother's Day this Sunday.
1: Oh, okay, thank you. Heads up.
12: Yeah, if there's a mother in your life, chrysanthemums is the flowers that we get. Capital city of New Zealand is Wellington. Spell remembrance. You just mixed up a few letters at the end there, Jono. And we've talked about the relationship of the mother's mother's son. And the newly elected Lord Mayor of Newcastle is Gavin Morris.
1: But he's not in your part of the world there at the Hunter Expressway on the edge there. So, but, mate, hey, look, you went okay. Don't you love a 10% question?
12: Mm.
1: They're the best ones.
11: They're the only ones I know.
1: Yeah, I know, but I love them. Every time T asks one, it's like the easiest math.
12: You got metronome. You got cell phone.
1: Yep. You did it right.
12: And you got the Olympic medals, you're fine.
1: Yeah, and for that, you can go and see a play.

0: Hey, how's that? It's called Anne Juliet. You're going to love it, all right?
1: No worries. All right. Thanks,
2: Dave.
1: Thanks,
3: Tanya.
2: Thanks, Jono.
3: On you, Jono. Treat Mum this Mother's Day with tickets to Anne Juliet, the pop-powered feel-good musical that rewrites Juliet's ending. Civic Theatre, Newcastle, this June. You can book today.
2: And Grant's Don't forget those.
0: We'll be back after the break to find out why Tanya's having a stroke.

0: Triple M's 12 past 7. This is Tanya and Steve. It's going to be another nice day today. Tops at 25 in the city, 26 for Maitland and the Valley. Looking ahead for the rest of the week should be mainly fine.
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2: Trevor!
3: Hello, Trev.
2: Good morning. Welcome back.
3: Thank you.
4: I was going to say, nice that we're away for a change instead of you.
3: Yeah.
2: I was away last week, but you didn't know.
3: Oh, okay. Well, listen, Spotify guided workouts.
2: This is fascinating. I mean, Spotify, if you think Spotify, you think music, and they kind of pioneered that space. You subscribe to all the songs in the world.
4: Oh, yeah.
2: Then they added podcasts. They also added audiobooks, a lot of people don't know. And this week they've added workouts. So imagine you're on a walk, you can have someone coach you through that walk. But more importantly, at home, you can actually get video gym-style workouts. So a coach talks you through what you need to do, what the workout is. And there's thousands of Peloton workouts in there. So high-end stuff. They're not, you know, random content creators here. All part of a premium subscription, which is great, good value add. But for me, as someone who's not working out, I just think, I don't know, I don't need all this. And I think of it like Stan Sport, right? I love Stan, great. I pay extra for Stan Sport because I like the sport.
4: Yep.
2: But if you don't want the sport, you don't pay for it.
4: Yeah.
2: So I'm wondering whether we're getting to a point where they're adding too much into these things. And it's like, hang on a minute, can I have a cheaper subscription that doesn't have fitness and whatnot?
4: Yeah.
2: So that's the challenge I have with these expanding, offerings.
4: Foxtel went that way too, didn't they? Mm. You know, when you go, I want that. Oh, that's got the history. I don't want any of that. Mm. But you had to pay.
2: Yeah.
4: So
2: yeah.
4: Same.
2: We should be able to kind of business a la carte our content.
3: Yeah.
0: You can get all that on YouTube too.
4: Yeah.
0: A lot of these fitness things. So I'm just looking at some of the videos now.
4: Don't you worry, I'll lend you my Jane Fonda video.
2: Aerobics Oz style. Bring it back.
3: Now, let's talk about David Attenborough. I mean, turning 100 years old later this week. That's incredible, isn't it?
2: Isn't it what? Like a centurion of global stature. This man, you know, is, I think, absolutely globally renowned. And this week, I think it's a great opportunity to celebrate his life and his work. 72 years he's been making nature documentaries. And I was contacted by BritBox because of his birthday. And they said, look, a lot of his content is right there on BritBox, which is just another streaming service, but it's British content. If you haven't heard of BritBox, think all the murder mysteries that the British people love to make, but also think these kind of shows like David Attenborough. And there are so many to watch. A great time to kind of maybe look through some of his catalogue. I'm thinking this weekend, take the kids and show them some David Attenborough documentaries. And, yeah, just really celebrate an unbelievable centurion and decades to come.
4: So much about him, though, was pioneering the cameras and the work that we now, we all grew up knowing what a wasp looked up close up. But he pioneered a lot of that technical
2: I don't think
4: stuff,
2: people
4: he?
2: Understand how hard it was to capture the things that he captured 30 years ago, let alone 70 years ago. Mm. And these documentaries stand the test of time so well. So, yeah, it's a great respect, and I think it's a good opportunity to actually reflect on those and rewatch them all on a place like BritBox or other streaming services that might also have some David Attenborough.
3: Such an iconic voice too, isn't he? Let's have a listen.
5: It was going to be a climactic moment, but by the time we actually got there, I could barely see because of an allergic reaction.
4: I used to still as a kid go, and as you can see, the tiger's attacking the little deer, and I'm not going to help it.
3: I know, it's so weird.
4: It's like, dude, do something.
2: He also never ate them. Yeah, vegetarian or vegan for life, and that may be one of the secrets to getting to 100. But personally, I'll cop a steak if I only get to 90.
3: Thanks, Trevi. See ya.
2: Cheers.
0: Bye. There's Trevor Long from EFTM.com.au. He's our Triple M tech expert. Joins us every Tuesday.
4: I didn't know he was a vegetarian, so I'll add on to that. And that won't be my dinner as I'm a vegetarian. But did you know what I mean?
3: Yeah,
4: you
3: watch
4: this footage going,
3: I know, but
4: I know that's what he's doing.
3: Yeah, because he said you don't interfere.
4: Yeah.
3: There was an occasion where he did interfere, though.
4: Yeah,
3: remember
4: okay.
3: There was all that.
4: Bet you it was two flies.
3: No, it was. I can't remember the animal, but he did interfere.
4: Okay.
3: Or his crew interfered.
4: Yeah, yeah.
3: I can't remember the story now, but another interesting fact about him, he's never held a license in his life.
0: Hasn't he?
3: Yeah, he gets to 100. He's never driven a car.
4: Oh, right, yeah.
3: Like a driver's license,
4: yeah,
3: I mean.
4: That classic Englishman, though, isn't
3: it? Yes.
4: We have the tube. We have the need, isn't
0: there? No point.
3: We have a driver.
4: Ricky Gervais, never had a driver's license. I like his answer, though. Why? You can't drink a drive.
3: Yeah.
4: But, yeah, it's quite common in England more than anywhere, isn't
3: it? Yeah. Oh, look, when my son was coming through the ranks, I often said, as soon as he's 17, we're moving to the biggest city on the planet. and you won't need a license. You know what I mean? Like, because you don't. When you live in cities like
4: true.
3: That,
4: yeah,
3: where the public
4: around.
3: Transport is fabulous,
4: yes.
3: Why do you need a license?
0: And no one has garages to put their cars
3: exactly.
0: over there. So, like, what's the point?
4: That sounds like Carrington.
0: Yeah, it's just like Carrington, Steve. Public transport, a little bit better in London, though.
4: Okay.
0: It's Triple M. Triple M for
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6: Traffic. Lambton, Newcastle Road and Crowder Street building up slightly. Busier still at Tomago on the Pacific Highway both ways at the Tomago Road lights.

0: 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We've got a build-up of traffic at Beresfield, Weekly's Drive to John Renshaw Drive. 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

0: 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This is Tenure and Steve.
1: All right, you've just done an international flight, as we well know.
2: Yeah.
1: So I'm going to ask you, I was thinking about, I wonder where, you know, I knew where you were sitting, but we were laughing about what if you didn't get the seat you wanted.
2: Yeah.
1: So I've written up a list, haven't I, Risey? I did my little homework.
0: I can't believe how full that page is.
1: I've written up a list of seats on the plane.
2: Oh.
1: You've got to choose your poison. Right?
2: Oh, okay.
1: So none of them are good. But if you had to choose
2: the
1: a
2: best
1: seat,
2: of the worst?
1: The best of the worst.
2: Righto.
1: All right. The first one is the exit row at the bulkhead. Now, it sounds good in theory.
2: Yep.
1: But remember, there's nowhere to put your stuff.
2: Mm-hmm.
1: It's usually narrower because you've got that screen that slides up and down. Your TV screen
2: yes.
1: is in the armrest. So it's always narrow.
2: We're on a long flight, right?
1: You're on an international, 14 hours.
0: Okay. So wait, is this right at the front?
1: Yeah, the bulkhead. No. Not in the fancies. I'm talking economy.
0: Yeah,
1: but you're
0: still
1: in the middle of the bulkhead with the restricted seats and you paid a fortune for it. That's
2: also,
1: seat number one.
2: Also, guess who's in your lap when you're sitting there? People waiting to go to the toilet.
1: 100%
0: they
1: are.
0: Always standing right there, aren't they?
1: And because the toilets, that was going to be my next point, they're actually prepping their bowels.
2: Yeah.
1: So they're having, they might be having little bottom burps right in your face.
2: Yep. That's you think to yourself, disgusting. That's not the dinner cooking.
0: That's disgusting,
1: speaking
0: Tanya.
1: Speaking of, I know, but that's what happens in the bulkhead.
2: Don't you do that? I always do that when I go to the
0: when
2: toilet.
0: When I'm standing up in front of people.
2: Yeah, it's like, I've got to go to the toilet, but bear with me, I'm just prepping my bowels.
1: The next one.
2: Sounds like a workout.
1: I know.
2: All right, go.
1: The next one is the seat closest to the kitchen. Now, remember, kitchens on planes are all metal.
2: Yep.
1: So there's clanking. There's the smell of that horrendous food cooking. You've got the cards.

0: that they're trying to maneuver out of the small kitchen that bang into your elbow and your shin.
1: Yeah.
0: So that's seat number two. Third seat is any middle seat on the plane at any point.
1: No.
0: So I got a firm no on that one.
1: No.
0: The fourth one is in front of any child that's had red drink between the ages of 4 and 8.
1: Yeah. No.
0: No. What about the German backpacker who snores into your scapula for 14 hours and makes no apologies?
1: Yeah.
0: Because they do love to get up close and personal with the Germans, don't they?
1: Yeah, they do.
0: They really do.
1: Yeah, they like close talkers, the lot of them.
0: Yeah. What about
1: where are you from?
0: What about the elderly person that isn't into technology but is into a good chat?
1: I just wouldn't engage to start with.
2: I'm willing to...
1: risk that one because I have such great conversations with some others not.
2: But on the plane, you don't want to talk to anyone. You just want to sit there and watch a movie.
1: Oh, yeah.
2: And go to sleep.
1: Rosie, they're old. They'll go to sleep.
0: And lastly,
1: they'll doze off mid-gong.
0: Lastly, it's the guy that made Heineken his best friend at the bar before getting on to that 14-hour flight.
2: I hate those yobbos.
1: Give me the middle seat over him.
2: Yes.
0: Really?
1: Oh,
0: so
1: yeah.
0: Out of all of those, the exit row with the prepping of the bowels,
1: the
0: kitchen seat, the middle seat, the old person seat, the drunken seat,
1: the
0: backpacker's
1: snoring. I'm taking the bulkhead.
0: Are you?
1: Oh, 100%.
0: Would you?
1: Yes.
0: Oh, see,
1: leg room, everything about that. You made a fair point with the prep and the bowels, but apart from that, yeah, every time.
0: Really?
1: Oh, because you stretch your legs right out. Yeah. It's fantastic.
0: I never book that seat.
1: Right.
0: I wouldn't pay a cent extra for that seat. I hate it.
1: You know the best seat on a plane?
0: What?
1: Right down the back in the corner as far back as you can get on the window seat right down. Ever heard of a plane crashing into a mountain? They don't go in reverse, gang.
0: You know,
1: people at the front paying all the money are the ones that hit the ground first.
0: You know the only thing about that seat? Mm. I did look at that seat for you, but it doesn't recline as far.
1: True. Sometimes the wall. Yeah.
0: Yeah, the wall's there.
1: Yeah, I know.
2: Oh, yeah.
1: Yeah.
0: So.
1: Yeah, I know. But still, out of all your offerings, I'm down the back, thanks.
0: Okay.
1: But I'd take the bulkhead out of your offerings.
0: Out of my
1: without
0: offerings,
1: question.
0: The bulkhead. All right.
1: The legs stretch out. Rightio. And, you know, get a peg for your nose.
0: What about you can't actually watch TV on takeoff and landing?
1: Yeah. You mean pulling it out of the...
0: Yeah. You're not allowed to.
1: I think I can bear with it for that long. It's about a good half hour, T.
0: Fair enough. Risey?
2: Without even thinking about... I'd be like Steve.
0: Really?
2: Yeah, and I've had that seat a few times. Yeah. Loved that seat.
1: And
2: you can just stretch as far as you want.
1: Yep.
2: But I never ever thought about the people sitting farting in my face.
1: But I'm going to lean into you ridiculous. When we do this, right? And I'm going to go, Tanya was right.
2: Yeah.
1: Smell
2: it stinks
1: that.
2: Up here.
0: It does. You open your nostrils next time and have a good whiff.
1: I don't even know how to open my nostrils.
2: Which seat would you choose out of that horrendous offering?
0: I think I'd go the German backpacker.
1: Would you?
0: Yeah.
1: Hello, Tanya. Oh, you're a pretty girl. Let's talk all the way to Australia.
0: No, this is not the Heineken dude. This is the one that falls asleep on my scapula.
1: Oh, yes. Yes. What is a scapula? I do not know. Okay, so you're going to sit next to the German backpacker.
0: Yeah.
1: All right, then. Yeah. Morning, Michael.
2: It's Triple M. When the wheels
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16: Hey, it's Dan Flink here with your local headlines. It's believed a weekend shooting at Charlestown was targeted. Police responded to reports of multiple shots fired at a home on Dickinson Street late Sunday, with a red ute seen travelling on Cahiba Road around the time of the attack. Superintendent Tracy Chapman says thankfully those inside of the home at the time are okay.
17: At the time, there were three.

0: shooting. No persons were injured during this incident.
1: The state's public service association's calling for a publicly funded DV support service rather than relying on charities, not-for-profits and community groups. And good news for anyone who enjoys casting out at Lake Macquarie. It's one of three locales where more than 100,000 mulloway have been released as part of efforts to bolster fish stocks. To sport, and Jets defender Joe Shaughnessy says confidence is high in camp as the club prepares for its first leg of its semi-final showdown against Sydney FC at Allianz Stadium Saturday.
2: You can just tell from training that everyone's kind of up to the gear. You know, everyone's switched on, everyone's buzzing to get involved, and everyone's pushing each other to do better each day.
3: Triple M National News.
4: Hey, I'm Michaela Savage. The Reserve Bank is widely expected to announce another cash rate hike this afternoon. Most economists, including those from the big four banks, are predicting a 0.25% increase. James Morley from Sydney Uni says it's a close one to call.
5: Part of that decision is one of what to do today, but also about what to communicate about future policy, and so a timing decision.
4: The man accused of killing 5-year-old Kumanjai little baby is set to front court for the first time today. Jefferson Lewis will appear via video link in Alice Springs, charged with murder. A boating tragedy in northern New South Wales. A marine rescue vessel has rolled while racing to a yacht which appeared to be in trouble off Ballina. 3 people have been confirmed dead and 4 are injured. Authorities don't know how many people were on the yacht. And fashion's night of nights, the Met Gala is getting underway in New York this morning with Aussie Nicole Kidman co-chairing alongside Beyoncé. This year's theme is costume art.
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4: NRL great Aaron Woods is questioning the consistency of the match review committee. It comes after Roosters star Victor Radley escaped suspension for 3 separate incidents over the weekend, including a collision where his head made contact with Brisbane lock Pat Carrigan's jaw.
7: It's accidental, so the NRL deemed it accidental. What about all the hip drops that are accidental? He leaves him with a head.
4: That audio thanks to Seven's The Agenda Setters. Radley even appeared shocked on TV the next day when he was told he'd been cleared of any serious charges, saying he thought for sure something was coming.
8: 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Drive to the conditions. 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
1: Mostly clear skies about today, a top of 23 on the coast, 25 in the valley. Similar conditions on the cards tomorrow and could be partly cloudy Thursday, otherwise fine. 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

0: 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This is Tanya and Steve. 8 o'clock today, your turn to beat the Bowser. 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
1: I know we were just talking about where you'd sit on a plane, but I have a little story. It reminded me of a story that I was told in the last few days.
2: Yeah.
1: A very good friend of my husband's, they've been away. In fact, they went to Gallipoli for Anzac Day.
2: Oh, okay.
1: Yeah. So whilst they were away, they decided to go through a reputable website for house sitters because they have a dog. And so they got these house sitters.
2: Yeah.
1: Apparently a nice retired couple that came with wonderful references.
2: Yeah.
1: And they gave them access and went, we're away for a couple of weeks. Here you go. And all the rest of it.
0: And what do they live in their house?
1: They live in the house.
0: A few weeks they're away.
1: Yeah. So, you know, it's really popular. Mm. I mean, plenty of people do it.
2: It's amazing how they can bounce from house to house when they do it for a full-time thing.
1: Yeah. And, you know, like I say, again, I'll emphasise, came with great references.
2: Yeah.
1: So.
2: This is, you can tell where this is.
0: Here we go. Have
1: here
0: a seat, everybody.
2: She's emphasised the great references that obviously weren't so true.
1: Well,
2: go on.
1: They were on their way home. Now, unfortunately, I say on their way home because they didn't think to do this on their way over. So they've already been on their holiday and they finally got to a spot. I think it was in Singapore, actually, that they had Wi-Fi. Hadn't really cared about, you know, checking Wi-Fis because they're on their holiday.
2: Oh, yeah.
1: And it's a big deal going to Anzac Cove and all the rest of it.
2: Yeah, a lot going on.
1: Yeah. So they. When they
2: and they had good references, so why would you worry?
1: So when they hit Wi-Fi, she gets a bit of an alert notification. There's movement going on the in the backyard. They've got cameras outside.
2: Ah, yep.
1: So she goes, "Oh, it's late in Australia. Wonder what's going on in the backyard." So she opens up. She opens up the camera. She thought it was the fellow, the elderly gentleman.
2: Yeah.
1: But then, as she had a closer look, no, it was the lady. The lady was standing on their back deck, one foot on the deck, one foot in the garden. She hoiks up her nighty and she does a wee-wee standing.
2: Right.
1: Right?
2: Yep.
1: You've seen it in movies,
2: yeah,
1: especially college ones, where they can do it standing up.
2: Yeah.
1: Then she proceeds to think, well, there's no toilet paper. Oh, there's the dog bed. I'll just pick up the dog blanket and gave herself a good old wipe with the dog blanket.
2: Oh, the only one happy about that is the dog.
1: I know.
2: Dog's going, that smells wrong.
1: So
2: what the hell?
1: What the hell is right? So they rang friends of theirs and they asked them to promptly go around the next day because they thought, if this is going on, what else is going on?
2: True.
1: There's so much that went on.
2: Oh.
1: I could be here for days.
2: I was going to say, I was hoping they only took all that sort of business outside. It sounds like they're doing it inside too.
1: Well,
2: how's the couch?
1: When they've, but see, that's the thing. Apparently there was not a lot of knickers worn. And their fear.
2: Was the bloke.
1: Their fear was sitting on couches and all. Anyway, I don't want to go into too much of it, but they have gone through their footage and, they're pretty happy that they evicted them that very next morning.
2: Oh, God, more skid marks than a drag strip.
1: Who does that, though?
2: God.
1: Who,
0: that's strange.
2: That literally, because I know it's friends and true, that sounds made up.
1: It doesn't.
2: But on the basis of. Who does that?
1: There's toilets inside.
2: And you know why they've got good references?

0: Why?
1: Well, obviously, because they clean up when they leave.
0: Well, they took a few things when they left, actually.
1: Oh, there you go.
0: Yeah.
1: So, risky run in anything, isn't it? Risky run in anything like that. Babysitters, whatever.
2: When you say elderly couple, how old was this lady?
0: Well, I didn't actually ask for the date of births, but they said they were described as retired.
1: Yeah, okay. Yeah.
2: But so you're thinking maybe in the 60s?
0: Probably. Yeah. In their 60s. Yeah. They're travellers, you know. Yeah.
1: Were you determining on how the video looked, right?
2: Well, I'm just thinking like... Well, she's been doing this her whole life. She's in her 60s and she just pokes up her 90 and just wee standing up in the backyard.
0: That's what we're wondering. Is it a skill she learned at uni and she's never let it go?
1: I like that you called it a skill. Skills on the reference. Can't stand up and poo.
0: But why do it in the backyard?
2: Yeah.
0: Is there something about moonlight that gets people, I don't know, they can't make it to the toilet? I don't know. But the poor dog. I mean, that's obviously been going on for 2 weeks.
1: Yeah, yeah.
2: Oh, that poor dog.
1: Imagine the look on that dog's face when you walk in the house. Hello, you two. I wish I could talk because I got stories. You get up me for pooping somewhere.
2: How do the owners broach it with them? Because it's like, hey, we've got cameras. We saw your backyard wee.
0: They sent their friends around. So I don't.
1: There's a conversation.
0: Good question. I don't know how that conversation went, but they.
1: Imagine that. Excuse me. Where do you go to the toilet?
0: Out you go.
1: Wow.
0: Yeah. Yeah. There's much more to it, but that was my takeaway.
2: I thought you were going to say they had they invited like other people. I was honestly waiting for you to say a mass like
1: I thought a huge barbecue. Huge barbecue was the same, right? When you said, oh, we thought it was the guy and we realized her.
0: Yeah.
1: I thought, oh, they've got a bunch of people out for a party.
0: No. Yeah,
1: that's they wish.
0: They wish.
2: That's what I was waiting for. Yeah. Yeah.
1: Unless their friends do it too.
0: I feel most sorriest for the dog.
1: I'd feel more sorry for the homeowner.
0: But apparently the dog's a bit traumatised. Yeah. Hasn't been itself since. It runs around the yard at all odd hours of the day.
1: No, I'm sorry. Yeah? He's a dog. To me, it'd be like, cop that. That's our life. Watching you do that. Hey, welcome. I can't tell you when, but let's just say BJ was about 8. We got house sitters, retired couple, good references.
0: Yep.
1: 7 days, came back. Well, I don't know. We don't have cameras. Now I'm wondering.
0: Wow. Back in the day, hey?
1: They seemed all...
0: And you had a nice little deck back then.
2: Perfect deck for weeing off.
0: Perfect stand-up weeing.
1: You know this is heading to... Pretty sure it was then.
2: Was it the same one?
1: But yeah, there you go.
0: I know.
1: We did it once and we didn't feel comfortable once.
2: Imagine if your friend's rating them, it's like 1 star and there's like, what was the issue? Well.
0: Buckle up.
2: But yeah, have a seat while I type this out.
0: Yeah. I mean, obviously it lends itself to the question, have you had a horror house guest?
1: Yeah.
0: What did they do? What did they leave? How did they treat your place?
2: We'd love to hear from you. 1-333-5-3.
0: Could be someone that you allowed to stay when you weren't there, but equally could be someone that was a pain in the bum when you were there.
1: Yeah. Yep.
0: If you've got a story, tell us.
1: Could have picked a better word than pain in the bum after that story, maybe. Yeah, it sounds like to me she had to go quickly, but it doesn't sound like it.
0: Nah, just the way she was like greeting the moon and, you know, standing there from all accounts.
1: So your friend's good with detail.
0: And then kind of, you know, hoiked it up. Oh. It wasn't like a rush job by all accounts.
1: Oh, wow.
0: Yeah.
2: Enough.
1: Don't, honestly.
2: That's so bad.
1: Honestly, guys, I'm against cameras. I'd love being blissfully unaware.
2: Yeah, same.
1: It's like I hate the internet. I'd rather not know there's that many idiots out there.
2: If you've had a horror house guest, let us know. 1-333-5-3. What'd they do? It's Triple M. For
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4: Traffic. Birmingham Gardens this morning, an inner city bypass, University Drive twin roundabout crash reported with some clustering traffic. Climbing the hill from Warners Bay's King Street, Hillsborough Road, very busy traffic approaching Crockett Street, and factoring in busy Newcastle Link Road traffic. Current travel time between Head and Greeter and Jesmond on the Hunter Expressway, 32 minutes. 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

0: 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Development. There's been a development in Tanya's house sitting story, Steve.
1: Yeah, because her friend Debbie, whose house it was, if you're just joining us, rang and said that was for off air, Tanya.
2: Oh, Deb, I got the okay from Stu to tell the story.
3: That's okay. I was happy for you to tell it.
1: Debbie, look, for people who have joined us, Debbie's got house sitters, and then she didn't see for a while, and then got on camera and saw them.
2: Well, they were weeing off your balcony, but it was a woman standing up and then using your poor puppy's dog bed to wipe herself.
3: Yes, we went through the cameras

0: joined us. Debbie's got house sitters, and then she didn't see for a while, and then got on camera and saw them.
1: Well, they were weeing off your balcony, but it was a woman standing up and then using your poor puppy's dog bed to wipe herself.
2: Yes, we went through the cameras, and he done it like several occasions as well. You can get over that because, you know, I sort of thought, oh, well, that's just him. But when I saw her do it, it was next level, and she wiped herself. And we warned them that we actually had cameras originally and showed them where the cameras were, and they just didn't care.
1: Oh, my God, Deb.
0: Deb, if that's what they're doing outside, what's going on inside?
2: Absolutely. Let's just say it took us 2 days to completely clean everything, and that's including my leather lounge, everything.
0: I would have got the exterminator in.
1: Oh, Debbie.
2: Absolutely.
3: Debbie.
1: And I was right. You had, like, they came with, like, references. Like, you thought you were doing the right thing.
2: Yeah. They've since then deactivated their profile because I did leave a one star, and I actually wrote exactly what she did on there. So they've now deactivated.
0: Well, I'm glad you rang. You know why? Because I don't know if you heard. I said to Tanya, if you didn't know this was true, you'd think it was made up.
1: I know. You think
0: so
1: I was
0: kind of reinforcing it.
1: Yeah.
2: Oh,
1: yeah,
2: trust me, I've got the footage if you want to see it.
0: Oh, gee, can we? Thanks, Deb. We'll make a night of it.
1: Let's just say she won't be opening an OnlyFans account anytime soon, this woman.
2: But her age, she's 69, the lady.
3: There you go.
1: Okay. Wow.
0: So it was a map of America.
3: And on a brighter note, how was Gallipoli, Debbie?
2: Gallipoli was amazing.

0: Yeah, there you go.
1: Fantastic.
2: Yeah, there's bigger battles going on back home. My God, Deb, I can't imagine you even having to live in that house again.
3: I know. And it's, you know what? How long have you been in the house, Deb? You and Stu only built it, like, what, 2 years ago, if that?
0: Just over 12 months ago.
3: 12 months, there you go.
2: Stu, is it?
3: Yeah.
2: Here's a line for Stu. Deb, you can go, oh, I've got to go to the toilet. Oh, okay, off you go. No, I just did.
1: That is so strange.
3: I know. And how's your puppy?
0: Yeah. He's getting better, but he was a bit, like, even when we first come home, it was like Stuart said, did they take his tongue out? Because he hasn't even barked, like, he just sat there.
2: He's speechless.
3: He's speechless.
2: I'll tell you what, he's got a bit of gall, though, hasn't he? He does it every day.
3: My God. Well, thanks.
0: Well, I sat at the airport, actually, on the way home, like, literally crying because I felt for my dog, not knowing what it had been through for 2 weeks.
2: I would have felt for your lounge, to be honest with you, but anyway. More worried about the dog seeing someone poo.
3: Oh, man.
2: Oh, wow, well, Deb.
3: Thanks for the call, Deb.
0: Oh. No, that's all right.
3: All right.
0: Thank you.
3: Have a good day.
1: Honestly.
3: You thought I was lying, didn't you?
1: Well, no, I never would think you were lying, but I would just go, this is just, is crazy, this story.
2: I knew it wasn't a lie.
1: Call and just say the exact. Oh,
2: but it's not a lie when it's, you can't make that up.
3: Yeah.
2: You know
3: what
2: I mean? Yeah. Like, you can't,
3: I know.
1: That's so.
3: It's so wrong town, isn't it?
2: But how much is that to her friend? Oh, the poor dog. No, the poor house.
1: It's Triple
2: the
1: M.
2: Dog will get over it.
1: Give us a call right now if you want to win some cash.
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16: Hey, it's Dan Flake here with your local headlines. The family of Gordana Katevsky spoken of their frustrations as investigations into her disappearance and suspected murder continue. The then 16-year-old was last seen walking from Charlestown Square in the mid-90s. It's been revealed the strike force has searched several properties around Edgeworth and West Wallsend last month, seizing items for forensic examination. Gordana's mother, Peggy, says it's cold comfort until a real breakthrough in the case is made.
17: As far as a mother's anger, will always be there. and, you know, you just got to live with that 24/7.
16: Charlotte McCabe's reflected on her past 6 months as interim Lord Mayor of Newcastle after wrapping up her time in the top job ahead of Gavin Morris taking the reins next week. The Greens councillor says it was an honour to become just the third woman to ever hold the position.

0: action. The state government's closing a loophole which prevents DV stalkers from being punished for using spyware and tracking devices if their victim's unaware. New laws to go through Parliament today, making it a criminal offence. Those found guilty facing up to 5 years prison. And it's been confirmed the ageing Newcastle ferry fleet will remain in service for another decade.
1: Triple M National News.
2: Hey, I'm Michaela Savage. All eyes will be on the Reserve Bank when it hands down its cash rate decision today. Most economists, including those from the big four banks, are tipping a 0.25% rise. That'd lift the rate to 4.35%. Caught today for the man charged with murdering 5-year-old Kumanjai little baby. Northern Territory Police charged Jefferson Lewis on Sunday. They are still looking into whether anybody helped him evade authorities for 5 days. Overseas, Donald Trump has threatened to blow Iran off the face of the earth if it targets US vessels trying to guide ships through the Strait of Hormuz. It's what the US president has told Fox News with Project Freedom underway. And Britney Spears has pleaded guilty to reckless driving. The 44-year-old pop star will avoid jail time. Her lawyer says she's accepted responsibility for her conduct. Authorities alleged she was seen driving her BMW erratically and at high speed in California back in March.
3: Good morning, Australia. You're in Cox Country, where there's a mower for every lawn, from bowling greens to bush blocks. 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
2: Former Bulldog Aaron Wood says there's a lot of chop and changing of the Dogs at the moment. They've lost their past three games to sit 12th on the ladder.
4: There's just no consistency in the side that they're picking. There's a lot of chop and changing. It's like they don't know what their main team is, and that's creating a lot of frustration.
2: And a huge boost for the Tigers. Jareem Buller has inked a new 4-year deal, keeping him at the club until the end of 2030. The 24-year-old had attracted interest from rival clubs, including the Bulldogs and the Dragons.
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0: Mostly clear skies about today, a top of 23 on the coast, 25 in the valley. Similar conditions on the cards tomorrow and could be partly cloudy Thursday, otherwise fine. 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
1: 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Ooh, Triple M.
9: Yeah, so yesterday we started. Gee, $567 was given away.
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10: Justine.
11: Hi, how are you?
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10: Did you hear yesterday, mate?
11: No, I never.
9: Okay. Oh,
10: well,
9: okay.
11: I missed that one.
10: Bowser Boy will be keeping giving you amounts of money. 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You don't, and, well, the Bowser could blow up.
9: Yeah. So I don't know why we made it blow up, but it does. 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
11: Okay.
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11: Stop.
9: $444, Justine. Congratulations.
10: I was feeling you were going bigger, but well played. That's a good amount, Justine.
11: I was going to go bigger, but I was nervous.
12: Fair call.
9: Look, it's beat the Bowser, but it is cash. So if you don't put it all in the car, you can have some play money as well. $444 bucks of it.
11: Sounds good.
10: All right. What are you going to do with the $320 you have?
11: I'm not sure.
10: Okay.
9: All right. Now, Justine.
11: Take the family out for dinner.
10: Oh, nice.
9: Here's the bit we hate. We also love because it just depends on which way it goes or blows. So you ready?
11: Yep.
12: We'll see how far it went.
13: $180.
12: $480.
9: Oh!
14: No. Same as yesterday.
9: Well played.
10: Wow.
11: Yes.
14: That's incredible.
10: Lucky. Yeah,
9: that's 2 days in a row. People have pulled out just before it's blown. Jerry, are you telling people the answers?
14: He's nodding his head. No. No, not nodding his head. Shaking his head.
10: I'm telling you now, if you guys keep this up, Beat the Bowser will be finished Friday.
14: Well done, Justine. $444 coming your way. Well done.
11: Thank you.
10: All right.
14: Got to thank Cardiff Motor Group. 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
9: Nice.
10: Yeah.
9: Love that for
14: do
9: us.
14: Do it again tomorrow.
9: Or for them. We're not getting a cent.
14: We wish. Tina and C's Beat the Bowser returns just after the 8 o'clock news here in Newcastle's 102.9 Triple M. We're two from two. Big cash winners.

0: 9 Triple M, quarter past eight. Tanya and Steve, nice day on the way today. Tops of 26 in the city, 27 for Maitland in the valley. Fine for the next few days.
1: Tanya and Steve's on the line. You'll never know what you find.
2: Woo! Fly Nui to Bali direct. Book your flights and Newcastle Airport parking today.
1: Yeah! Tanya and Steve's on the line. You'll never know what you find.
3: I saw this morning really early, and then I realised, oh, well, I'm going to do it on the show, and I'm afraid I'm going to put a bit of pressure on both of you.
4: What?
3: It was a list of things that will improve your length of life, or at least your health, both physical and mental, and it said every human needs at least four hugs a day.

0: brain suffers from loneliness or lack of physical contact and is not good for both health. And I thought, okay, that's 4 hugs a day. So aren't you and Rice going to be busy?
1: Well, I'd probably get that, and I'd get that now.
0: There you go.
1: Yeah.
0: That's what, yeah. Like, yeah. It's when you're single, it's not a thing.
1: No.
0: To be honest, but that's because I've just come back, quite a few hugs with my son.
1: Sure.
0: How you going? I missed you. And I loved it.
1: Yeah.
0: Right. Mm. But, yeah, you guys probably get it and don't even think about it.
1: No, I don't even think about it.
2: Same, yeah.
1: So, because
0: I thought that, I thought 4 a day it seemed a lot, but it's not.
1: It's not really.
0: Not really.
1: I get a hug when I wake up, but a hug when I'm going.
0: No. When you hug Michael, mate. He just wants to sleep.
1: Well, no,
0: I know what you mean.
1: He is awake, though.
0: Yeah, yeah.
1: Hug when he comes home.
2: Yep.
0: You and Luce?
1: Hug through the night.
2: I probably hug my kids more.
0: Well, but
2: you know,
0: that's
2: like
0: a hug.
2: They come home from school. I'm like, hello.
0: That's a hug.
2: It's about the school today.
0: The contact.
2: Yeah.
0: I don't get that. So I mean, I really don't. So,
1: all right, I'll do
0: starting today.
1: I'll do the morning one, and you do when we leave the show.
2: Okay, perfect. I can handle that.
0: To be honest, Rosie, I prefer it late at night, tucking into bed. If you don't mind.
2: No worries, Steve. What time do you want me to come over tonight?
0: 10:30. About 11.
2: 11. Perfect. No problem.
1: It is awful when you are in your situation at the moment where that physical touch is not there.
0: And until I see that, I don't think about it.
2: Yeah, I was going to say, you get used to it, wouldn't you?
0: You do.
2: Yeah.
0: And then you see it and go, no, yeah.
2: Mm. Yep.
0: Or when I, you know, and I must say my son, thank God, great hugger.
1: Yeah.
0: Like, he's a big
1: BJ
0: lad.
1: Or
0: BJ, yeah. He's a big lad, but he gives you a squeeze, you know.
2: That's good.
0: I remember when he was 14, I got tapped on the shoulder and told him back off pedo.
1: Thankfully, that's
2: changed.
1: So
2: it's coming around again.
0: It grew out of that.
2: Yeah, perfect.
0: And again, with your hugs you're talking about, they're good. They're not because, you know, when you get a hug from someone and it's like the tap on the shoulder.
1: I don't
0: like
1: those.
0: No, same.
1: You know, it's interesting what Risey was saying, though, as far as you get more hugs from your kids.
0: Yep.
1: You know that I think, my personal opinion is, the kids need to see you and Lucy engaging as well. And
2: yeah, I think they do as well.
0: And if you're busy, mate, I'm happy to come over.
2: Well,
0: where's Risey? Well, I'm on the couch here with Lucy. He's upstairs hugging the kids.
2: I'm tucking the kids in the bed. He's on the lounge hugging Lucy.
1: I think it's sad when kids don't see their parents, you know, like really loving on one another.
2: Yeah.
1: Yeah, like modelling that behaviour.
0: I think it's
1: really healthy.
0: Yeah, I watched my mum and dad for as long as I lived in that house with them, hold hands, watch and telly.
1: Oh, cute.
2: That's very sweet.
0: And when mum, and remember, they were, you know, older. Yeah. When mum got up to make that cup of tea, every time got a pat on the butt.
1: Oh.
0: Every time. Sue and I still laugh about it.
1: Oh, that's so sweet.
0: And she'd go, woo! But holding hands.
2: I find that so nice. Yeah.
0: That's holding so hands, good. Watching telly. I went, wow.
1: Oh.
0: We don't do that now because we're fighting over the remote, don't we, gang?
2: Well, we've all got multiple TVs in the house now, and if our partner's watching something we don't want to watch, we go to the next room.
1: I am a bit of a close sitter.
0: Like, yeah.
1: I do get, Michael will often say, you know, there's other seats in the house. You don't actually have to sit on me.
0: Rosie, we've said that to her, haven't we?
2: Yeah, 100%. Like, can you get off Steve's lap now, actually? Yeah. It's getting a bit awkward.
0: Tanya, there's a whole desk here.
2: It's Triple M. Oh, it's 9:05. For
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4: Traffic. Taralba's Five Islands Road, an accident, city-bound at Anzac Parade. Two cars involved, first responders have dropped. We've got heavy traffic northbound from the Fennel Bay Bridge up past Wood Rising. Also, heaps of traffic through Adamstown Heights, city-bound towards Scenic Drive on City Road as well. Current travel time, Williamtown to Mayfield West, 19 minutes along Nelson Bay Road. 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Traffic on Newcastle's 102.9 Triple M.
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1: Oh, a much-beloved member of the show family.
2: Yes.
1: Passed over the Rainbow Bridge whilst we were on holidays. Oh, Tinkerbell, Mum and Dad's little chihuahua.
2: Was Tinkerbell, but she lost weight and looked beautiful.
1: That's what I mean. She was much beloved character
2: The
1: show because she was Tinkerbell for a number of years.
2: Yes.
1: Went to Jenny Craig.
2: Yes.
1: She lost the weight and she was a nice little slim thing when she passed.
2: And it was like, she wasn't a young dog, but it was
1: 14.
2: Do you call it natural causes?
1: Nah. We had to I contact our, friendly vet.
2: Yep.
1: And that was day one of our holiday, by the way.
2: Oh,
0: good time.
2: I literally did. I saw it rise pop, your little thing on the face, and I went, no.
1: Yeah.
2: I knew you wouldn't do it if it wasn't true. I was like, it did. I went, oh.
1: I know.
2: Because she did become part of our A show, but life too, knowing, again, the last she gave us. Maybe at her, not with her.
1: I know.
2: But still, and your parents adored her.
1: Oh, my God.
0: Your mum and dad wrecked, or they were all right?
1: Oh, totally. Mm. I spent about 2 hours in one of those photo centres making them a memory book the other day.
2: Right.
1: They love it. I should have made two, one each, because they fight over it. Who gets to take it to bed and look at all the photos?
2: Oh.
1: So it's very sweet.
2: I would have thought by now you'd just have a filing cabinet with a faraway the Rainbow Bridge book in there, because every time something, an animal dies, you're ready, bang.
1: I know. I said it to your sister Sue.
2: Yes, and she loved it. Loved it. But anyway, that is awful.
1: The Rainbow Bridge poem is what we're talking about when a pet dies.
2: Yes.
1: Yeah.
2: Basically, it's when you die, you'll meet up with your pet here.
1: Yeah. Yeah, it's lovely.
2: When you read it, you spend about a year going, I hope I die soon, I miss him.
1: I know. But anyway, I just thought it'd be nice to do a little memoriam for Tinkerbell.
2: Yep.
1: Because, as we say, she did get her own little bits and pieces throughout our years on the show together.
2: She did. Can I ask, or are your mum and dad listening? I just want to know, was it a...

0: burial or was it a
1: cremation?
0: Yes, thank you. Just curious. So there'll be okay.
1: Yep.
0: You're going to put it next to David.
1: Stop it.
0: Getting quite a collection. Getting, aren't you?
1: Yeah.
0: Buckle up, I'm next, right?
1: There's room on the shelf for you.
0: When Tanya rings, I just want to go to a barbecue. So I'm good. But but true that that's yes, because there are options.
1: Yeah, I know. I know.
0: So And I know you were close to it too.
1: I know. She was my sister.
0: Just want to hug your mum and dad. It's just awful.
1: Mm. She was the favourite child. But
2: of course she was.
1: But I've moved up a rung. That's the only good news out of this all.
0: I think it's

0: It's all right.
1: There's room on the shelf for you.
0: When Tanya rings and says, want to go to a barbecue, I said, I'm good. But true, that's, yeah. Yes, because there are options.
1: Yeah, I know.
0: So and I know you were close to it too.
1: I know, she was my sister.
0: Just want to hug your mum and dad, it's just awful.
1: Mm. She was the favourite child. But
2: of course she was.
1: But I've moved up a rung. That's the only good news out of this all.
0: I think it's always good in grief to pluck a positive.
1: That's mine.
0: And now they love me more than the dog.
2: Great news. Tanya and Steve.
0: Great news, right?
2: It's Triple M. When the wheels
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8: Hey, it's Dan Flank here with your local headlines. Police have issued an appeal for info after shots were fired at a home at Charlestown with the attack believed to be targeted. Emergency crews were called to Dickinson Street late Sunday night amid reports of multiple shots fired with four inside escaping injury. Superintendent Tracy Chapman says they're keen to speak to the driver of a vehicle seen in the area at the time.
9: A witness has reported that shortly after the shots were heard, a red four-wheel drive utility leaving the area in an easterly direction.
8: There's a union push to make family violence support services in New South Wales a core government function. The Public Service Association says it's time to stop outsourcing to charities, not-for-profits and community groups. And we're hearing three local MPs have now spoken to the Premier about the return of passenger train services to Cessnock. To sport, and Jets defender Joe Shaughnessy says cracking Sydney FC's defence will be key to winning the first leg of their A-League semi-finals at Allianz Stadium Saturday.
10: It's another challenge to try and break them down and, you know, crack them open, and, you know, we've got whatever 180 minutes to do that.
8: Game two will play out at McDonald Jones Stadium May 16.
1: Triple M National News.
11: Morning, I'm Michaela Savage. Mortgage holders are bracing for another hit to the hip pocket. The Reserve Bank is widely expected to lift the cash rate for the third time this year to 4.35%. James Morley from Sydney University says it'll be a close call.
12: The inflation report that came out for March, even though the headline number was a bit scary for inflation, the underlying measures that the RBA focuses on

0: Bank is widely expected to lift the cash rate for the third time this year to 4.35%. James Morley from Sydney University says it'll be a close call.
1: The inflation report that came out for March, even though the headline number was a bit scary for inflation, the underlying measures that the RBA focuses on actually came out a bit better than expected.
0: There's a desperate search underway for survivors following a horror boating accident off the northern New South Wales coast. A marine rescue vessel has flipped while trying to get to a yacht that got into trouble in Ballina last night. Three people have sadly died and four are injured. Authorities don't know how many people had been on the yacht. Jefferson Lewis will face court today, charged over the alleged murder of Kumanjai Little Baby in the Northern Territory. And some alarming new stats says the cost of living continues to hit hard. A new survey of Salvo's clients finding almost 9 in 10 parents are going without food so their kids can eat.
2: Good morning, Australia. You're in Cox Country, where there's a mower for every lawn, from bowling greens to bush blocks. 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
0: NRL legend Brayton Astor reckons Manly should lock in Kieran Foran as head coach. The Sea Eagles have won four of their past five games under the interim coach after Anthony Seibold's sacking.
3: Kieran Foran's completely turned this team around.
4: Yeah, unbelievable.
3: I think he doesn't need to prove any more. I think they should just sign him as head coach.
0: That audio thanks to Fox Sports. And South Sydney's Jack Whiten is set to be sidelined for up to 8 weeks. He fractured his forearm in the side's loss to Newcastle on Sunday.
5: 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A quick chat can change more than you think.
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7: Mostly clear skies about today, a top of 23 on the coast, 25 in the valley. Similar conditions on the cards tomorrow and could be partly cloudy Thursday, otherwise fine. 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
9: Daniel

0: Newcastle's Triple M, it's 8:42. This is Tenure and Steve. Nice day on the way today. Tops at 26 in the city. Looking at 27 today for Maitland in the Valley. It's going to be fine for the next few days.
1: All right, fellow parents, and also dob yourself in if you like, but I got a quick little text to and fro from my son as I hit the airport landing back, right? He stayed at home, and I text him, just hit Sydney, got customs to get through and everything, blah, blah, blah. About a half hour later, and it was a pretty easy run, half hour later, he texts, is it busy, meaning customs? And I went, no, straight through. And I was just getting in the car, right? And I'm, you know, when you're typing anyway, and I said, straight through, should be home 10:20.
0: Yep.
1: I reckon 15 minutes later, text come through. Really? Yes. Okay. Damn. I'm like, okay. And then another one, hang on, where, I've got it in front of me. Another one came through. Are you sure it'll be that quick? And I'm like, yeah, I'm through, and it's Saturday night, so the traffic won't be too bad. Oh, okay. I didn't realise it'd be that quick. Damn.
2: Uh-oh.
1: And I wrote, it's okay, champ, 10:20 tonight PM, not in 10 or 20 minutes.
2: Oh, my God.
1: So what's going on?
2: I reckon there would have been a party in full swing.
0: What has he done? Or if it wasn't a party then, it was a party last night and he hadn't cleaned up.
2: Yeah.
1: Well, I love the fact you thought it was a party. My vibe just went to about 90 pizza boxes covered in cockroaches.
0: All that.
1: Damn, I can't even see my computer screen. I better get this. Anyway, I got home and the house was quiet. Good.
2: Oh, good.
1: But he'd gone into overload, right?
2: Yeah, he would have been sweating, was he?
1: Oh, I reckon there was a few beads of sweat.
0: Yeah, 100%.
1: Yeah, it's like, hi, Dad.
0: How was your trip?
1: Yeah, but I just thought, I remember you tell me, you know, you find out later when your kids tell you stuff if you've left them for the house for the while, you know. You're not there yet.
0: Not yet.
1: But you're not far off.
2: And it can extend, not just the house, but, you know, I've known people that have found out that their kid took their car.
1: That, yeah.
2: You know, the car to Port Macquarie for the weekend.
1: Bueller.
2: Yeah, when they were away.
0: Yeah, right.
2: So it's not just, like you say, like cleaning up the house or whatever it is.
1: Yes.
2: It could be anything, or they've broken something and they've tried to crudely fix it.
1: Yes.
2: And you find out years later when it crumbles in your hand. but it's a good topic. It's a good fun one.
1: Yeah, yeah. When did, as a parent, or you confess to yours, whatever.
2: Yes.
1: That thing. You know, that time, well, here's what really happened.
0: We'd love to hear from you. 133-53. What did you find out years later?
2: Or what did you fess up to years later?
0: 133-53. Give us a call. We'd love to talk to you.
1: I've got a really, one I'm still ashamed of, but I've got one, and it was, and we were old enough to know better, because it was like Brett and I, big fella Brett Queensland, had his mum's house for 2 weeks while they went away on holidays. He had, it wasn't a party. There's maybe eight of us there, right? Guitars playing, right?
2: Yeah.
1: I'm smoking then, you know, and had a few beers. I can't tell you how or why, but anyway, I'm talking to Brett, literally in his mother's lounge room, and I finish it, and I put it on the floor, put it out with my foot.
2: Thought you were at a nightclub.
1: Yep.
2: Oh, my God.
1: And he's like, what are you doing? And we both looked down, and there was just smoke coming out of my shoe. I went, oh, my God, I'm so sorry. Point is, though, it put a big burn mark in the carpet.
2: Yeah.
1: And he shaved it, glued it. He did whatever it took to cover that burn mark. And years later, they did notice it. I don't know what story he gave. I actually said to Naughty Noel, I've got to tell you, I won't be able to.
2: Before you die.
1: Before you die.
2: You need to know the truth.
0: That was me.
1: Yeah. I just can't believe that I did it.
2: Jenny's at Cardiff. G'day, Jen.
3: Hi, how are you?
2: Good. What'd you find out years later?
3: So it was actually my partner, Aaron, his mum and dad went away when him and his brother were kind of late teens.
2: Yeah.
3: And she knew that he wouldn't do any cleaning while she was gone, so she hid all the lollies that he loved under the sink where all the cleaning supplies were. So when she got home, all the lollies were there, so she knew that he hadn't done any cleaning while she was away.
2: Good strategy.
1: Well, yeah.
2: Love that.
1: Clever.
3: And it was. It was a giveaway because they knew they were all his favourite lollies, but when they got back, every single one was there. So they
2: love it.
3: Cleaning when we're away, actually, no.
2: Thanks, Jen.
1: We should have swung it the other way going, any tips to, you know, bust your kids?
2: Yeah. Oh, I mean, I've told you this, Mike and I sitting in
1: it's
2: a pub one night.
1: I thought, I love this story.
2: And and a couple were smiling at us, and they eventually came over and they went, you're Lorcan's parents. We're like, yeah. And they're like, we're such and such's parents. And it was the school captain. I was like, oh, yeah, nice to meet you. Heard all about your son, you know, lovely guy. And they're like, what about Lork's legendary party? And we're like, what? And they went, you know, the Year 12 party. That was incredible. Wow, what a – he's a legend. And we're both sitting there and then the penny dropped and they're like, you don't know about it, do you?
4: No,
2: did
0: you
2: we
0: admit,
2: don't.
0: Oh, did you admit it?
2: We admitted it.
1: But straight away you knew the time?
2: I knew exactly when it was because Mike and I were away for the weekend. And I remember coming home going, gee, there's a few weird things like out of place and there were some scuffs on the ceiling and on the walls.
1: Cigarette
2: and
1: burns in the carpet.
4: Yeah. I was there, right?
2: Yeah, but I just didn't think.
4: Nah.
2: I just trusted the fact that he had a quiet weekend.
1: Okay, when did you bring it up with Luke?
2: That night.
4: Ah, of course you did.
0: You called him straight away. Look at you, idiot.
1: That's my favourite part.
2: I loved it. I said, but how did you get it actually almost back to normal? Because the stories I heard were pretty next level. They could have been American Pie 4. And it was all thanks to the Year 12 girls, apparently, who cleaned up.
0: Oh,
2: so
0: good on
2: thank
0: the girls.
2: You to those lovely
1: there
2: young
1: you
2: ladies.
1: Go.
0: Well done.
1: That's why you invited them, isn't it, Ross? Is that true, though?
2: Yeah.
1: Good. Yeah. Well done.
2: Was it well done? Was it?
1: Oh, sorry. I mean, Lorcan, that's irresponsible. Half hard. Triple
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6: Traffic. Earlier, Taralba Five Islands Road accident has been cleared. Not to say the heavy city-bound traffic, it's still tailing back into Booragul. Also at Cessnock Road at Gilliston Heights, towards Mount Dee and Maitland, heavy traffic there. And loads of traffic too on Raymond Terrace Road, Medford, making for Medford Road. Current travel time, Lake Munmorah to Belmont on the Pacific Highway, 21 minutes. 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Traffic on 102.9 Triple M.
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0: It's 8:57. 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
2: Tanya, I was downstairs briefly checking the cars as I like to do.
1: Yeah.
2: Can you tell me, is it safe for Risey to be on the road? I'm going to show you a photo of his windscreen.
1: Uh-oh.
2: Is it safe for him to drive home?
1: Oh, Ryan.
0: Give us a look at it.
1: That looks like a dirty coffee cup.
2: Risey, you can't see through the windscreen of your vehicle.
0: Can you clean it for me?
2: I'll be back in a jiffy.
1: Why is it so filthy?
0: Don't know.
2: That hasn't had... You know, the I don't know, he probably doesn't know. There's a lever right where,
0: oh, yeah,
2: on your wipers,
0: yeah,
2: you pull it, no, water goes on. And
0: I've got to say, it doesn't have any water in it at the moment.
2: How long's that been with no water?
0: Maybe a good 12 months.
1: It looks like you've just come back from outback in the wet season.
2: It's exactly what it looks like.
0: We haven't had a lot of rain lately.

0: The best part is
1: so strange.
0: The best part, there's been a yellow light on your dash for 12 months going,
2: put some water in the wiper sprayer.
1: Yeah.
3: 100% that has been.
0: Yeah.
3: I'm busy.
1: You know that's really bad for you.
3: What, being busy?
1: No, because if you get a spot of rain, do you have automatic wipers?
3: Do I have automatic wipers?
1: Fuck you, why are you laughing? When the rain...
0: Oh, Chenya.
1: When the rain hits your windshield, do your wipers come on automatically?
3: Oh my Chenya. God, stop.
0: No, I'm sorry,
3: just
0: Chenya.
3: Just stop making me laugh
0: and,
3: so much.
0: And I must admit, I'm not putting you on the spot here because I'm the same, Will, but... we've lost touch.
3: We've definitely lost touch.
0: We've lost touch with the common man.
3: I still have a car.
1: My car's 8 years old.
3: But it's a bit fancier than mine.
0: Risey, yeah. Do me a favour.
3: Yeah.
0: Because she's never seen them before. Take her down and show her how you wind the window up.
3: Yeah, yeah. Yeah, there's no such thing as automatic windows in the Hyundai IMAX.
0: I love that. Don't you have the automatic onto the windscreen?
1: Because what I was going to say, if they were automatic and we got a bit of rain, your poor wipers are going to have to crunch their way across all that crusted clay.
3: They would, yeah.
1: And it'd wreck it.
0: Luckily for you, you haven't got it.
3: Have you got a push button start in your car?
1: Yeah.
3: That is fancy. Is fancy. Yeah. So you don't have to put a key into the ignition.
0: No, and she doesn't, but a driver does. Here we go, Tay. Here we go.
1: On.
0: Let's outrich each other. So, but yeah, that's interesting that you don't have the automatic busy thing.
3: Does yours have automatic, Steve?
0: It's 2013 model Audi. They invented it.
1: It's not that big a deal.
3: What? So your car senses when there's water on the windscreen.
1: And then it starts wiping it away.
3: You guys are...
1: You know what?
3: Wow, that's next level.
1: I feel sorry for him. You know what? I'm going to take you for a run around the block and put the heated seats on for you.
3: Can you?
1: Yeah.
3: That'd be amazing.
1: Yeah. And then flick it to cool and you'll have a cool tushy.
3: Yeah. What? Yeah. The seats have air conditioning in them. That's incredible.
0: He just rolls up an ice block and a tea towel. Well, at least that's what I used to do.
3: Oh, so, I can't get over that. That's
0: so fancy things, mate. Mm. Oh, no.
1: Far out. Nearly a decade old it is.
0: Yeah.
1: Far out.
0: I think you're being kind.
3: You need to get into me about my car.
1: No, listen, mine's nearly a decade old and still got all that.
0: I assure you, that's not a car, Rosie.
3: It's a minibus.
0: It's a bus, mate. Anyway, I will clean your windscreen. I can't bear it. I can't look at it.
3: Thank you, Steve.
0: I can't look at it.
3: I'll give you 20 cents or whatever that they...
0: You can't afford that, Rosie. You can't afford that sort of money.
1: Especially if the interest rates go up today.
0: Oh.
3: Hey, that's actually a good idea. Remember that everyone used to stop at the lights and used to come out? I might start doing that.
0: No, they stopped when everyone got the automatic ones.
3: I thought they just stopped when people stopped carrying cash. Okay, anyway.
0: Back to the drawing board. Cleans you, you're on an island near you as you drive home. It's like, I've got no cash.
3: See you tomorrow. For little breakfast.
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8: Hey, it's Dan Flake here with your local headlines. We've heard from the mother of Gordana Katevsky following new developments into the investigation into her disappearance from Charlestown in the mid-90s. Strike Force detectives have seized a number of items for forensic examination from properties around Edgeworth and West Wallsend and anticipate further searches, which may include a possible excavation in the near future. Peggy Katevsky says it's difficult to hold out hope for a breakthrough following so many years.
9: Personally, I don't get my hopes high because there's been so many get start and then you get stuck. So it's just a matter of wait and see, really.
8: It's now thought three local MPs have reached out to the Premier about the prospect of a Cessnock passenger train service returning. However, Chris Minns has hinted there may not be any announcement till closer to the state election. Add Lifeblood's calling for 1,700 donations statewide this week as part of a three-month blood drive. To sport, and former Knights enforcer and Dolphins big man Daniel Saifidi has spoken about his decision to medically retire due to an ongoing shoulder injury, saying it's about avoiding permanent damage and putting family first.
7: Triple M National News.
10: Good morning, I'm Michaela Savage. Experts are widely expecting the Reserve Bank to announce a 0.25% hike to the cash rate this afternoon, which would take it to 4.35% and potentially put more pressure on many Aussies with a mortgage. Three people have sadly died and four are injured following a boating accident off the northern New South Wales coast. A marine rescue vessel rolled while trying to get to a yacht that was in trouble in Ballina last night. Police believe the yacht has now sunk. A search and rescue mission is resuming this morning. Briefly, Jefferson Lewis will face court in the Northern Territory today, charged with the murder of 5-year-old Kumanjai little baby. And Britney Spears will avoid jail time after pleading guilty to reckless driving in the DUI case against her. She was arrested on suspicion of driving under the influence after allegedly driving her BMW erratically and at high speed in California in March.
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10: Kareem Buller has inked a new four-year deal, keeping him at the Tigers until the end of the 2030 season. The 24-year-old, who's currently sidelined with a shoulder injury, says he's excited to be part of what they're building. And with the Bulldogs losing their past three games to sit 12th on the ladder, former New South Wales prop Aaron Wood says if they want to turn their season around, they'll have to do it quickly.
12: I feel that the Dogs, they've got it. But the problem with the Dogs is they can't keep mucking around with this. The season is going down the drain a little bit too quick. They have three losses in a row. They need to find something and get it back on track.
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8: Mostly clear skies about today, a top of 23 on the coast, 25 in the valley. Similar conditions on the cards tomorrow and could be partly cloudy Thursday, otherwise fine. 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

0: am with you too. Good morning. You've got Sarah. And Tanya and Steve have returned and they've brought back a fun new competition just after 8 o'clock. It's called Beat the Bowser, but basically you are winning cash. Now, yesterday, Suzanne walked away with $567. How amazing is that? Now, this morning, Justine played. This is how she went.
1: $425. $444.
2: Stop.
0: $444, Justine, congratulations.
3: Yeah, I was feeling Thank like you. You were going bigger, but well played. That's a good amount, Justine.
2: I was going to go bigger, but I was nervous. Justine, take the family out for dinner.
3: Oh, nice.
0: This is what I'm loving to hear, getting that extra cash to do something that we just haven't been able to do in such a long time. It's back tomorrow at 8 o'clock. Give it a crack. Two winners,

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0: good mood no matter what I'm doing. And I love hearing Anthony do that little rap at the end. I think most of the words are just made up, you know, the doo-doos, ba-dee-da-dum, but it sounds good. Rod Stewart, can you believe it? Yeah, I'm playing him after 2 o'clock on Triple M. You know, we love the variety, and it's all part of our 50K 9-to-4 no repeat work day. MBG's in there. Now, this one, there's a reason. Because on a Tuesday, we like to do a double shot. So we're looking at different bands, and these bands have something in common, the first two. We'll delve into that shortly, okay?
1: I'm not really a whinger. I'm not known to be a whinger. But the team here are going out for dinner. The thing is, I don't want to go. I don't want to go and have dinner with all of you. Why should I have to go if I don't want to go? Will it mean I love you less?
2: Just had Adam from Mossman call up. He said he would complain about good sex, this guy. He complains about that too, Adam. Don't you worry.
1: Adam, that is a great line.
3: 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The Rush Hour. 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
13: For over 40 years, we've looked after many beautiful souls, all pets, great and small. And we've helped their owners when they're grieving. We believe nature's a great comforter. So we're not in the suburbs. We're on a peaceful acreage at Bob's Farm, a place to pause and remember. When your family needs us, when it's time, we'll be there. I'm Jai from Newcastle and Hunter Pet Crematorium, Newcastle's original, family-owned and operated for over 40 years.
14: Over 300 Aldi product prices are now even Aldia, which is good news for your back pocket and your front pocket. And those little pockets you sometimes find inside other pockets? Aldi, good difference.
15: Hello. I'm Rowan's left ear, and I don't just listen, I have opinions. I'd like a bit of Triple M breakfast to go with my brekkie in the mornings, plus some good footy talk that I can rely on. Then, give me Triple M classic rock. Crank.